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3: 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I am Darren Hefty with Hefty Seed Company. 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Plant early, sleep better with Hefty 40 Series Corn.
4: A Tuesday swing. I'm Lisa Lucera, Fox News. President Trump with stops in Texas and Oklahoma this evening. First in Denton, Texas, lending his support to State Attorney General Ken Paxton, who's locked in a tight race against Democrat James Tallarico.
5: There was a lot of jealousy about Ken. A lot of people were very jealous. They had a lot of bad things. I didn't recognize the great job he did, but I just want to thank you, and I want to thank you for being here. You're a special man.
4: The two men are running for an open Senate seat. The president next in Oklahoma, saying he plans to thank voters there for their support in the elections. The FBI has arrested a Department of Energy electrical engineer on charges of providing support to the Iran-backed Houthi rebels, including by buying materials for homemade bombs and drones and traveling to Yemen. Ashton Hamed Elaburdi of Richland, Washington, is due in court tomorrow. The UAE and Israel continue to investigate the stabbing of a Fly Dubai captain by the co-pilot on board a flight bound for Tel Aviv, as Prime Minister Benjamin Netanyahu says there could be ties to Iran.
6: Netanyahu says the suspect is from Oman. Israel does not have diplomatic relations with the country, leading some to question how the pilot was allowed to fly to Israel.
4: Fox's Jeff Paul in Tel Aviv. President Trump says Iran will be hit very hard if it's found to have ties to the apparent terror plot. Tennessee Republican Governor Bill Lee has ordered a pause on executions after the lethal injection for convicted murderer Krista Pike failed last night. Pike is now at a hospital in critical condition.
7: She said to have small veins, so that could have something to do with it. The drug also could have been old, but she was afraid, Krista Pike, that this could happen. And the governor now says he wants to get to the bottom of why this failed.
4: Fox's Steve Harrigan. Pike's lawyers now want her death sentence commuted. The 50-year-old was sentenced to death for a murder of a classmate in 1995. 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
8: Clear skies and winds will lighten up during the evening hours with temperatures in the 60s, slowly falling off into the 50s after sunset, and then a frost advisory area-wide for overnight as temperatures are expected to dip down into the low to mid-30s and light winds under clear skies. Then tomorrow we'll see a sunny start, then partly cloudy skies, and we'll have highs into the low to mid-60s. From the Flag Skywatch Weather Center, I'm Chief Meteorologist Dean Wysocki.
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1: It's a good oldie, isn't it? Yes, it is. All right, but we can't listen to music all day. We only have a few minutes left, and I feel like I've just begun. Well, much of the world stays silent. Pastor John Hagee's been a steadfast voice for Israel for decades. 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And in his important new book, God's Prophetic Clock, he lays out the clear biblical timeline we've been watching, and that's unfolding right before our eyes. You're going to listen to this man. 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The book tells you how Israel was reborn in a single day in 1948, just as the prophet said, Jerusalem reunited under Jewish control in 1967. 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I've told you, John Hagee is my pastor. 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Grab this book. 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I'm so proud to have them as a sponsor. We have the best sponsors, to tell you the truth. They're all fantastic, and they all are very, very supportive of you and my audience. You know, just very, very important. All right, let's see here. Let's go to Jimmy, Brooklyn, New York, the great WABC. Jimmy's been a longtime buddy. How are you? You got a very short period of time, Jimmy.
2: Okay. The American branch of the World Communist Movement defends terrorism. They talk about blood flowing in Vietnam, racial oppression, U.S. imperialism around the world. Then they write, surely any measures that would hasten the end of this damnable system would be humane and moral, for no amount of violence needed for ending it could compare in magnitude to that employed to keep it alive. Also, October 7 is Putin's birthday. Also, 9/11.
1: Really?
2: Yes. 9/11, the guy, Osama bin Laden's mentor and advisor, Ayman al-Zawahiri, was outed as a Soviet agent.
1: All right, I got to go, Jimmy. Call again tomorrow. I apologize. I got to go. I learned in, 60 seconds a ton there from our man, Jimmy. We salute our armed forces, police officers, firefighters, emergency personnel, ICE and the Border Patrol, and our truck drivers, and the men and women in Ukraine, the men and women in Iran, the men and women in Israel. Very strong. You, the American people, God bless you and thank you.
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9: Iran could be involved. I'm Lisa Lacera, Fox News. British police continue to examine evidence in the weekend incident near a U.S.-run airbase in England.
10: A 25-year-old dual UK-Iranian national has now been arrested on suspicion of preparation of terrorist acts. The senior national coordinator for counterterrorism policing says, as we've made clear, we're looking at all possible angles, including possible foreign state involvement.
9: Fox's Peter Ducey at the White House. Prime Minister Andy Burnham has said the UK sees strong indications that Iran played a part in the incident, but didn't provide details. A Department of Energy electrical engineer arrested by the FBI on charges of providing support to the Iranian-backed Houthi rebels in Yemen, including buying materials for homemade bombs and drones and traveling to Yemen. The Justice Department says Ashton Hamed El Aboudi of Richland, Washington, is due in court tomorrow. President Trump has begun his campaign push in the run-up to the midterm elections with a stop tonight in Texas in support of Attorney General Ken Paxton, who's running in a tight Senate race against James Tallarico.
11: President Trump touting his trade and tariff agenda.
12: Thanks to our strong tariff policy, this year American exports have surged to the highest level in history, in the history of our country. Our trade deficit with China has plummeted to the lowest level that we've had in 44 years.
11: Telling a crowd at a Peterbilt truck factory north of Dallas, the U.S. has added 60,000 new manufacturing jobs.
9: Fox's Kristen Gooden, the president now rallying in Durant, Oklahoma. He said during the midterm convention that he would be holding several rallies a week leading up to Election Day. New York Governor Kathy Hochul has appointed a special prosecutor to oversee the investigation of allegations of gang rape of a former Cornell student in 2024. 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
9: Judge in Washington, D.C. dismissing the case against a former Olympian accused of vandalizing the Lincoln Memorial reflecting pool.
17: David Hearn was charged with felony destruction of property and accused of ripping up a 2-square-foot piece of sealant liner in the bottom of the reflecting pool after it had been renovated earlier this year. But U.S. Attorney Jeanine Pirro eventually moved to drop the charges without prejudice, meaning she'd maintain the option to refile later. D.C. Superior Court Judge Todd Edelman said the government has no right to retain the ability to compound the errors it already made at Hearn's expense and dismissed the case with prejudice. Hearn said he did reach into the pool to touch a piece of raised sealant and that it was rubbery, but that he didn't rip anything up. The DOJ later said contractors may have performed a rushed job on the pool renovation ahead of July 4th celebrations in the Capitol. Jessica Rosenthal, Fox News.
9: The Trump administration has proposed rules for a new federal scholarship program that launches at the start of next year. The scholarship can help families pay for private school, homeschooling, and other educational expenses. People who donate to the scholarship funds will get a federal tax credit. At least 30 states have opted in so far. Artificial intelligence makes food ordering even more convenient.
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9: Fox's Evan Brown on Wall Street. Swings in the bond market made for modest gains for stocks. The Dow up 20 points. The Nasdaq added 10 points. The S&P plus 14. I'm Lee Silasera. This is Fox News.
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20: Clear skies and winds will lighten up during the evening hours with temperatures in the 60s, slowly falling off into the 50s after sunset, and then a frost advisory area-wide for overnight as temperatures are expected to dip down into the low to mid-30s and light winds under clear skies. Then tomorrow we'll see a sunny start, then partly cloudy skies, and we'll have highs into the low to mid-60s. From the Flag Skywatch Weather Center, I'm Chief Meteorologist Dean Wysocki.
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23: It's The Alex Marlow Show. I'm glad you're here. We've got it unbelievable. Show cooked up for you today. The economy is booming, and I've got data to back it up, and we got to share the word. I had a lot of doom and gloom on yesterday's show. A little more positive stuff today, because we'll be talking about that, plus some huge GOP spending numbers. They're up on TV, they're in front of the football fans, and it does make me feel like some of these polls, a lot of the polls are off. I think a lot of the polls are going to be very inaccurate this cycle, but we're seeing a big poll, a poll set that has a lot of Republicans closer than you might think in some of these blue and purple states. And I kind of am buying it. I'm feeling a lot more rosy today after seeing some of these spending numbers and some of these latest polls. I'll bring those to you as well. Plus a super tough day for the ladies yesterday. The ladies, I've been talking about the ladies. They're on a generationally bad run right now, particularly the middle-aged whites. And we're going to be getting into some of that and some Gen Z whites mixed in, presumably whites. See, we don't know. That's actually an interesting question. But we'll be talking a little Cornell. We'll be talking a little bit about Krista Pike, the murderer who had the botched execution in a moment. But I will just reflect a minute on how I'm still just overwhelmingly curious about this Omani National accused, we'll say accused for now, in this flight incident where he was maybe committing jihad, maybe committing suicide by plane, but he was stabbing a co-pilot who was of Indian descent in his Boeing 737 that was filled with Jews, and somehow miraculously this did not turn into a mass casualty event. In fact, there were only two casualties, which were the two pilots getting wounded, one of whom was the terrorist, and that's it. And we saw no other incidents. There was no other
1: false alarms. There was no other causes for concern. And this story is just, it is truly stranger than fiction. And that's not to say that it is fiction. It is not to say that it is fiction. Don't take me out of context. Soros-funded freaks were monitoring the show. But it is an unbelievable thing that this Omani national, who apparently, I guess, had dual citizenship, and maybe that was why he was allowed to have a flight that was Israel-bound, even though he was a potential terrorist. But we don't know who he is. We don't know his name. And I don't know how he got trained. And how did this person get trained to become a pilot? Did they know that he was this much of a danger? Does he have any criminal history? We don't know, because we don't know anything about him at this point. But what we do know is that the fantasy that every male in the audience, and probably some of you females, but every single man listening to the show right now has had the thought while we're in the plane, what happens if this is the one where the last terror cell, the last Al-Qaeda cell pops up on this thing? What's going to happen? What would I do? What do I got on my person? Would I hit him with my laptop? Would I charge the cockpit? Would I go low? Would I try to climb over the seats? Would I find someone who looks stupid and make them a human shield? What would I do to get to the cockpit, to storm the car, to save everyone? And that literally happened. It happened. The fantasy that so many of us have had, that the terrorist is in the cockpit. We got to get him out. We got to subdue him. And then we got to stabilize the plane. Oh, lo and behold, there is a pilot who's on the plane with us. And he's off duty. He's not flying. He's amateur, but whatever. He can stabilize the plane. Then we can get this thing landed. We're going to land in Saudi Arabia. And then immediately, everyone's going to celebrate us. We're going to be heroes. We're going to be also humble, but we're also going to bask in the glory of it. It is just truly surreal that this happened. Prime Minister Netanyahu described the episode as an attempt to crash the aircraft as an Islamic radical, as someone who'd gone Islamic radical indoctrination. I don't think he's lying about this, which is why I don't think that any of the conspiracy theories that we're starting to see surface that were inevitable are probably false. But it is noteworthy that a lot of people in Israel are saying flat out this is jihad. And I don't doubt them in this case. But it is unreal that literally 2 days ago, Netanyahu was saying there could be a terror attack, could disrupt Israeli elections. And then not only do we get attempted a terror attack, but it was isolated. And it was the most successful thwarting of the attack imaginable. You can't get more successful than this. One casualty at a potential, a devastating, maybe 9/11-esque event. So, again, I'd like to know more about the pilot, though. I really would. But truly unbelievable. Unbelievable stuff. And just reflecting on, I just couldn't help but have that thought that how many of us, I mean, you guys in the booth, you guys would be chuckling along with me. We've all thought about it on the plane. Like, what if it was our flight? This has to be, what would my strategy be? Well, they choked him. They dragged him out. They subdued him. And then now everyone's safe. So pretty cool. Pretty cool, especially if it's totally real, which I am really, really hoping that it is. Okay, other stuff that we want to get to. I mentioned a generationally bad run for the ladies. And I'll start with the botched execution yesterday. Tennessee death row inmate Krista Pike, who's 50. This is a top-to-bottom national disgrace. And I'll say this from the outset. She got two doses of a sedative named pentobarbital during a scheduled execution. And then she's likely suffered a brain injury. And she had to get that from the delay in the execution, because this team that was apparently all women who were tasked with giving out the pentobarbital that her lawyers had argued was degraded. She had bad vein access because we insist on doing the lethal injection because for whatever reason, any of the quicker, more efficient ways of executing someone we've deemed inhumane. Which was all a trap, because this is inhumane. When you hear the details of the story, it's all inhumane. So they couldn't find a vein. There were blown veins, allegedly, that she had. She had small veins. And the protocol was lacking, to say the least, obviously. Second dose failed. She ended up lifting up her head during the execution and saying there was hurting and burning. And she asked if this is normal. And so this is an individual who murdered a classmate in cold blood when she was 18. And this has been a controversial one where we're seeing all sorts of different protests that were outside of the event saying that she shouldn't be executed. And part of the reason why that she shouldn't be executed is, according to her protesters, is that she was relatively young at the time, barely a legal adult. Obviously, your brain still develops well into your 20s. But also, she was a serial victim of abuse, sexual abuse, clearly mentally disturbed. And was a person who had maybe had fetal alcohol syndrome, was another report. So this is someone who was never well to begin with, this individual. And note where I said that she killed someone when she was 18. She's 50 now. So 32 years for this process to play out. And it went up right up to the last second, asking the governor to consider some sort of a death row pardon. And this all-female team, because why do we have to do that? We have to DEI the execution team. The executioners have to be DEI hires now because we can't have males do a female execution. We hadn't had a female execution in Tennessee in 200 years, which is why this came up. So a 1996 sentencing for a 1995 murder. Murdered a classmate named Colleen Slemmer in Knoxville. And the story of this blows your mind. It's truly the stuff that's beyond horror movies. She was jealous of this person over a boy, and she tortured her and killed her with a box cutter, with a meat cleaver, and she ended up cutting out a piece of her skull and saving the skull as a trophy. Probably why that she got the death penalty, after all. She also attacked people while she was in prison, which is, I don't know, did she actually kill someone when she was in prison? I don't know if that's true. But she did attack someone, and she got an additional 25 years as well. So she had a death penalty plus actually 50 years for other charges. And so this is a sick freak who should have been put down. Absolutely. Don't get me wrong on this. Despite all of the questions about her past, and we can't waste our time on that as a society. We need to be able to put people down who are animals. And once you commit murder, once you cross that line, we need to put you down. And we do it quickly and humanely. This is not humanely. It's not humanely to spend 32 years jorking it around. And then all of a sudden, oh, you can't pull off the execution because we can't get the drugs right? We can't get the drug cocktail correct? Talk about another one where there's going to be conspiracy theories that are going around. There was huge national attention on this case, as you guys know. A lot of people saw this in the run-up to it. All sorts of people are protesting. The lethal injection doesn't work. We're talking about an all-female lethal injection team. Was this some sort of a sabotage? Could this have been avoided? I'll tell you, if there was, then it wouldn't look any different. This is exactly how it would look. So this is where you start getting really concerned, really confused about what's going on with our society. Because why can't we have clarity on such basic stuff? Is the murderer should be put down quickly if we have DNA evidence, whatever it is, it's really beyond a reasonable doubt. They've exhausted all their abilities to be able to appeal. And we need to be able to administer these things without it being a big national scandal and narrative afterwards. It needs to be quick, efficient, move on. Very disappointed. Disappointed in society. So what do we do going forward? I don't know, but we need to figure out exactly what went wrong. All right. One thing that we are a culture of life at the Marlowe Show. And one of the best things you could do, something I'm excited to share with you this year, is by the end of this year, more than 60,000 babies will be saved at Preborn. Preborn is an amazing group. 60,000 babies in a single year. That's unbelievable. All these babies who were saved, you're also saving a mother as well, and a lot of fathers as well, who have guilt over abortions for their entire life. And you save them by giving these families ultrasounds so the mother can meet the baby. And when the mother meets the baby via the ultrasound, here's their heartbeat and the heartbeat monitor. Super profound if you haven't had that experience. The woman is at least twice as likely to choose life and not terminate that life in the womb. $28 gives an ultrasound. So you can do $20 a month. That's an ultrasound a month all year long with under a dollar a day. $15,000 if you're feeling generous. You can buy an ultrasound machine. And I know some of you are in the audience, which is amazing. 833-850-BABY. 833-850-2229 or go to alexmarlowe.com.

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Krista Pike requested an all-female execution team, and the state was like, sure, let's do it. And then it didn't work. So, I mean, it's all got to be the drugs, not just the administration, too. But it's just like, why are we doing this? Why are we making it medical? Why are we bringing back firing squads? I mean, guillotine people. I don't care. Like, make it quick. Make it efficient. Make sure it gets done. Make sure the job gets done. The point is that it needs to be quick and painless. You know, we're injuring these murderers who've been sitting around death row for 32 years. It's a horrific look, absolutely irresponsible, and silly. It's just all silly. And adding to the generationally horrible run that the ladies are on, and I'll tell you, it's the, like, I don't want to get dark here, but

0: Would we even be having this conversation if Krista Pike had only used an exercise band instead of a meat cleaver and a box cutter? I mean, come on, guys. Come on. Exercise band, you're off the hook. We learned this, right? We've been learning this all year from TikTok. I know it's dark, but it's a dark show. It can be a very dark show. All right. So, yeah, she also attacked fellow inmate Patricia Jones in 2001. And I got an extra 25 years for that. It's a after a fire forced inmates into a shared recreation cage, dispute broke out. And the Pike then choked Jones with a shoestring or a bootlace until Jones lost consciousness. So charming. So I'm saying, you put these people down. Just, we need to be efficient about it. Not everyone is great, okay? Not everyone is redeemable. Not everyone is worth our time. We need a bigger fish to fry. And once you start murdering people, if you're an adult and it's in cold blood and you're saving trophies, it's a problem. Can we play cut 16, please, guys? This is outside of the prison where Krista Pike was set to be executed. Check this out.
1: This is much more highly attended. I have to think maybe what's different is that it's a female and that we haven't executed a female in Tennessee in 200 years. So perhaps that's what has drawn more attention to this one.
0: Oh, okay. Yeah, maybe. Maybe it's what it is. Cool. All right. Well, but you see all the protests that are out there. People are really out there. Really out there supporting this murder. It just, people have way too much time on their hands. The true crime podcast stuff has just got to be, just people just feel like there's always something that everyone's going to solve the problem here. All right. The adding to the generationally bad run for the ladies, the Cornell University hoax that's going on with the massive group sex fiasco that I reported on yesterday. Again, this is going to be an R-rated segment. I apologize. I'm not using any bad language, but any kids in the car, which shouldn't be. I mean, I think everyone's at school, right? So the you should have time to do the earmuffs. But everything we're hearing about this story is that it is another incident that we talk about so often in Me Too. And I personally got completely roasted for this, is that the left has tried to redefine rape into any sex that they regret having for women. And women no longer have agency. And if they had sex and they didn't like the sex afterwards and they thought it embarrassed them, then all of a sudden it becomes a rape. And I will tell you, I'm not sure this wasn't a rape. I'm really not. And we have a legal system to work this stuff out. And everyone involved was gross. But the more details we learn about this incident is that the woman was clearly inviting several of the men to participate. I don't know about all of them, but several of them, and was doing drugs with them voluntarily. She was doing drugs off of their body parts. It was, it's clearly something that she was at least interested in initiating. Then the question is, could she initiate when she was intoxicated? Well, that goes two ways. Can a male initiate if they're too intoxicated? That's another issue. If we're going to talk about consent all the time, were the men consenting? Because if they were under the influence, then I don't know if they were able to grant consent. So what happens when two entities are not in the right headspace to grant consent? This is why we need to start telling people that the sexual revolution was won by the libs, and women now have agency over their own bodies, and they can no longer deny that they had any sort of agency because they didn't like something after the fact, because they were getting made fun of. So New York Times had some unbelievable reporting that she was concerned that afterwards people were making fun of her for being a slut. And then she had confessed to her big sister and her sorority that she had done these things. And she also said that she was interested in doing something again with two of the men. And she was also had her feelings hurt because she was not invited to the fraternity's the Halloween party that they were going to have. The fraternity president reached out and said, "You can't come to our Halloween party," before apparently all this became a public thing. And it was weeks later, or at least a week later, where she finally started to use the R word in her private conversations. So, and she was really objecting to the ridicule that she got. And so the issue was that she was getting attacked. The issue was not that she was didn't even enjoy the process to some degree. I don't know. I don't really know. The issue is that we convicted all the men in the court of public opinion. The men immediately were named and shamed. And this was a massive thing that occurred. The men's names are out there. The Jane Doe's name is not out there. She clearly volunteered to do some of this. And it's a terrible look for women if women are now declaring that, you know what, you no culpability at all. And 2 years later, you can start using the R word to clear your name, even though your name's not even out there yet. So it's just sort of the thing where people need to behave themselves. And the universities are cesspools right now of this type of behavior. And it's all gross. More when we come back. This is The Marlo Show. Teenage dream, I felt in my chest, so she looked at me.
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6: Iran could be involved. I'm Lisa Lacera, Fox News. British police continue to examine evidence in the weekend incident near a U.S.-run airbase in England.
7: A 25-year-old dual UK-Iranian national has now been arrested on suspicion of preparation of terrorist acts. The senior national coordinator for counterterrorism policing says, as we've made clear, we're looking at all possible angles, including possible foreign state involvement.
6: Fox's Peter Ducey at the White House. Prime Minister Andy Burnham has said the UK sees strong indications that Iran played a part in the incident, but didn't provide details. A Department of Energy electrical engineer arrested by the FBI on charges of providing support to the Iranian-backed Houthi rebels in Yemen, including buying materials for homemade bombs and drones and traveling to Yemen. The Justice Department says Ashton Hamed El Aboudi of Richland, Washington, is due in court tomorrow. President Trump has begun his campaign push in the run-up to the midterm elections with a stop tonight in Texas in support of Attorney General Ken Paxton, who's running in a tight Senate race against James Tallarico.
8: President Trump touting his trade and tariff agenda.
9: Thanks to our strong tariff policy, this year American exports have surged to the highest level in history, in the history of our country. Our trade deficit with China has plummeted to the lowest level that we've had in 44 years.
8: Telling a crowd at a Peterbilt truck factory north of Dallas, the U.S. has added 60,000 new manufacturing jobs.
6: Fox's Kristen Gooden, the president now rallying in Durant, Oklahoma. He said during the midterm convention that he would be holding several rallies a week leading up to Election Day. New York Governor Kathy Hochul has appointed a special prosecutor to oversee the investigation of allegations of gang rape of a former Cornell student in 2024. 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
14: Clear skies and winds will lighten up during the evening hours with temperatures in the 60s, slowly falling off into the 50s after sunset, and then a frost advisory area-wide for overnight as temperatures are expected to dip down into the low to mid-30s and light winds under clear skies. Then tomorrow we'll see a sunny start, then partly cloudy skies, and we'll have highs into the low to mid-60s. From the Flag Skywatch Weather Center, I'm Chief Meteorologist Dean Wysocki.
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0: All right, back in business here on the Marlo Show. It's just amazing, this formula that people figured out during the Me Too era. And those of us who called it out at the time were canceled for it. Literally, there was an attempted cancellation of yours truly. I know Dennis Prager endured the same thing for a similar sentiment, that if you announce this obvious fact that if a woman is getting embarrassed for her past, quote unquote, so to speak, and then announces, oh, I was raped, then all of a sudden she goes from victim or maybe a cheap person for the streets into a hero overnight, immediately. And that is the goal. And there's also money to be made in suits, especially when universities are creating an environment where this is what's happening. But also a lot of accountability for the men. You're all gross in this stuff. All the men are involved are completely gross. And people need to learn how to behave themselves at a younger age. I don't get it. I don't get how we went from college is supposed to be some sort of a place to get ready to be leaders for America's future, to a place just to hang out and waste your parents' money and to do all sorts of drugs and waste all sorts of time and only get a little bit of education, if any at all. And that's where we're at. So it's a who could have seen this coming? Well, I think pretty much anyone. All right, last thought on that, and then let's move on. Let's talk some politics, talk some economics first. We have a major article that I worked on with John Carney, though he does the heavy lifting on these things, the Breitbart Business Digest, which all of you should subscribe to. And this doom and gloom economy, more data suggesting that people are just spending at a huge rate. The U.S. economic data is strong, and the weak consumer sentiment is just not comporting with how people are spending. The gap between household economic sentiment and the fundamentals is now a chasm, is the way we're wording it, according to reports that we're seeing, where consumer confidence is at its lowest level since 2014. So we're talking about like way, way below pandemic levels even. And personal consumption expenditures are actually rising 0.9% in August. So $190 billion extra were spent. And with the, if you inflation adjust it, it's still 0.6%. And it's a gain over July. So it's actually people are spending more than July, according to the August numbers. So this is all sorts of discretionary spending, such as cars, recreational goods, restaurants, always a good one, always one of the first ones that goes when people are feeling tight, and accommodations, meaning hotels, stuff like that. And consumer spending over the past 3 months annualized is about 5.2%, real spending at about 4.1%. And this is just way ahead of the 2.3% median that we saw in the last decade and the 2.9% median we've seen this decade. So GDP revisions are strengthening the picture. All that to suggest, and I can keep going on with data and all that's in the article if you want more, but you're getting the picture with the data. The data is America continues to have a strong economy. And we're doing this despite some parts of the country just trying to do everything they can to stifle us. And I'm looking at Los Angeles County today, which bumped their sales tax up to 10.25%. And where does the fault lie there? The Los Angelinos, the voters voted for this. And a very noteworthy observation that my friend Joel Pollack made, who's the editor of the opinion page of the California Post, is that these are the same tranche of ballots that pushed Nishtha Raman ahead of Spencer Pratt for third place in the LA mayoral race. It was about the same time that this tax hike that was on the ballot got pushed over the finish line. So, and I got the vote on this one. I got the vote no on this. I'm in LA County, but not the city of LA. And L.A. voted to raise their own taxes. We already got the highest taxes. And then we've also got the highest gas prices. And people don't know where to blame. They keep blaming Trump. There's a debate out in California yesterday where Javier Becerra kept blaming all of California's problems on Donald Trump. We've had Democrat governance for decades. We've got the highest taxes. We blew a surplus. The conservatives can't leave the state fast enough. There's only liberals left. It's a one-party town. The Democrats have a supermajority in our legislature. And yet still blaming Trump. This was a cool moment from the debate with our friend Steve Hilton, who I connected with him yesterday. He'll be on the show in the next few days. We've got to work out a time. But play cut 14 for me, please.
16: You sent thousands of young children directly into the clutches of child sex and labor traffickers. Hundreds of thousands of children that you were responsible for are still missing today. 100,000 of them are under 10 years old. So I cannot believe that you haven't apologized, that you have any kind of sense of shame or responsibility for what you did to those children.
17: I am proud of the record in all my life of working on immigration and in protecting immigrant children.
16: I cannot believe I've seen the testimony of the victims who were sexually assaulted, and you're proud?
0: This is the fact that he said he's proud is unbelievable. It should be disqualifying, but it won't be in this state. But yeah, but Hilton very expertly laid out in the debate that HHS tracking of unaccompanied migrant children during his tenure was completely lax, and he lost track of tens of thousands of children. The reported number is about 85,000 children. This is from the New York Times. The New York Times is the one who broke the story. So not exactly a friendly, Trump-friendly outlet. 85,000 children, and obviously not all of them have been accounted for, went missing on Becerra's watch, and we're going to promote him to governor of California, which is his more important job even, conceivably. So, great bust. There's a couple other great busts here. Hilton was great, as always, and it's a California doesn't deserve him, but I hope by some miracle he somehow gets through. I'll be enthusiastically voting for him in a month, and we'll speak to him again before then, and hopefully in the next couple of days. But this is a woman named Luz Rivas, who is a California representative. Let's play this cut 10, guys. This is awesome.
18: Hi, everyone. It's Congresswoman Luz Rivas. I'm here at a gas station on Oxnard in Valley Village, where the price per gallon is $6.54. And that's because of Trump's war of choice in Iran. If we ended this war today, gas prices would be lower. People are paying more for groceries, for rent, for health care, and now more for gas.
0: So what's so important about this to note is that they think all their voters are dumb, because anyone who pays attention in California has to know that the entire culture in the state was fossil fuels are bad, and we don't need to be getting oil from everywhere, and we need to get off fossil fuels. And then we get off one minute amount of the fossil fuels that flow through the world economy for a couple of months, and now all of a sudden Donald Trump's the bad guy. So, of course, it's hysterical and idiotic. And if you consider the fact that we actually are the only state that gets oil from Iran, or that is at least dependent on Iranian oil, because we don't want American oil, and the fact that we do everything we can to have tax after tax after tax that makes gas prices so expensive in the state, we've intentionally jacked up the gas prices in hopes that people buy electric cars, which they don't really want. And then you blame Trump. Trump tried to raise, or he mostly has raised, the write-off for electric cars, making them more expensive. But that should create more demand for certain things. Here's the point. The point is that them framing up this issue as a Trump problem thinks the voters are stupid. And here's the problem. I'm worried they are, especially when they keep voting for tax hikes. They're not stupid throughout the country. I think your average American voter type person who's tuning in this show, who's reading Breitbart, it's the you guys are bright, and you know bright people, and you surround yourself with bright people. But that's not the Democrats' constituency now. They're reaching out to the uninformed people, the people who are, if they're glued to any media at all, it's TikTok or whatever it is, and they're getting cherry-picked information. And remember Google, who was brought to the table at the AI summit just a couple days ago at the White House, methodically making sure conservative information is not in Google News, does not show up in Google search. We're having a huge media moment here right now, where a lot of news outlets are having their traffic hemorrhaged. They're hemorrhaging traffic because Google is now getting supplanted by AI for how people are getting quick information about the news, what's going on. So a lot of these outlets, and some of the top outlets, we get half of their traffic from Google. As I documented with graphics, literal graphics and surveys and reports in Breaking the News, Breitbart, we get about 5% of our traffic from Google, because Google discriminates against us and always has. And they made a point to do this, and we have records showing it. We had whistleblower documents that we reported many years ago. A great reporter named Alan Bakari broke the story for us at Breitbart. And we went through how Google intentionally is discriminating against us. So that means we're not reliant on them. A lot of these other outlets are. They get half their traffic from Google. And advertisers see that, and also investors see that. And they're going to see these websites are shrinking because AI is taking all their stuff. So you got to dance with the one that brung you. And big tech and the establishment media have had this strange bond. And now that it's sort of changing because of AI, very interesting to see what happens with the media. Another fun media story. The White House blocked CNN from a pool duty assignment today, despite the judge ordering that Trump can't block CNN. And I just found this so amusing because if any of you went to the White House and said, I want to do the pool report for the White House today. I want to, even Sean could go over there and say, hey, I want to do the pool report. The pool report is the single report that you get when there's something that you can't accommodate all the journalists who are credentialed. If you're in a space, like if you're in a plane or if you're in a small confined area and you can't get all the journalists in, there's an agreement done that there's a rotating set of journalists who are either video or photography or writing, and they write up what happened or they video what happened. And then they make it available to all the outlets that are part of the White House Correspondents Association. But that's a closed loop system. And as I document on the show, I talked about this recently, Breitbart, we have been in and out of the system because of various machinations that they have. They have all sorts of different rules. And the Senate press gallery is involved in the Senate. The Republicans who run the Senate are establishment, don't like Breitbart. So we've had a lot of ins and outs with this group. And so even though we are arguably the most influential news outlet in the world when it comes to covering the White House, you can make a strong case we are. And we still don't get the type of access that CNN demands every day. And the White House just says, that's not fair. We're not going to let CNN or MS Now, who is fake news, the enemy of the people, we're not going to give them this privilege. And a judge said, oh, yes, you are. And then now the Trump administration is saying, I don't think so. We're just moving full steam ahead. So I don't know how it's going to shake out, but I definitely enjoy it. I enjoy the spectacle. The spectacle is awesome. And it is a worthy of a great reset. It is a worthy of a, not the great reset, you know, the globalist thing, but it's worthy of a reset with the press that why does the fake news enemy of the people get preferred access over other outlets that are much more fair? So really important. All right. When I come back from the break, I'll get into some of these polls I talked about. I got some good news from Republicans. But just note, the Democrats are starting the dirty tricks. They're starting the dirty tricks portion of the election cycle with people already voting. On Wednesday, they blocked a Republican effort aimed at shielding Americans from energy costs attributed to data centers. So there's a rate payer protection plan. Very popular in the House. Senate's blocking it. They're blocking it to sabotage Republicans. That's the point. And I think that this is a, do you have my Fanone clip? This is Michael Fanone. He was one of the cops at J6 who is now a left-wing activist, basically saying all sorts of crazy stuff. Was this the Don Lamone? Yeah, the Don Lamone podcast. This is one of the left stars. Check this out. Cut 12.
19: I understand the phenomenon of Fox News and the influence that organizations like that, you know, which are entertainment media organizations, have had on the American people. It's, you know, it's criminal. It really is. It's criminal. But unfortunately, it's not in this country. Okay, I wish we could take away.
0: They want Fox to be criminals. So that's the point here. They want Fox to be criminals, even though we've got they complain about a free press all the time. Okay. 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
5: 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The central banks in China, Russia, India have been buying gold for quite a long time. And that's part of the reason the price has been driven up lately because of all the central bank buying.
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1: Do you like when I comment on Sean's bumper music? So that's Instant Crush, Daft Punk. And I said, Sean, I don't coordinate on this. So one of my favorite songs by one of my favorite electronic groups. And the guy who did the vocals on, this guy, Julian Casablancas, he barely makes any music, but he does a bunch of the Palestinian activism stuff. And I just detest that. And it just takes away from the music. It's like such good music, an unbelievable album there that comes from Random Access Memories. Just a must listen if you guys get it. And those of you who are listening to the podcast, that's why, you know, the live show. It's fun to do the live show. It's fun to do it live, as Bill O'Reilly would say. All right, Greg Evans, Sean McConnell, Roger Wicker Jr., Rick Locke, Matt Sybil, Ricky Lopez, Misty Callahan, John Cassio, and Daniel West is the team. Contrary to what Daniel West's mom believes, I do the shout-outs on my own. No one asked me to do that. I do that to thank the wonderful people who work on the show. All right, I promised some politics, and here they are. We have got the third poll in a row showing the Minnesota race tied. So that's Peggy Flanagan, who has been seen with a hijab, and Michelle Tafoya, who is my former colleague at Salem, who does a great job. We've got three in a row, all different polls suggesting that things are close. And what we're seeing here is a massive spending gap between Republicans and Democrats. Republicans have completely optimized their fundraising game, and they're deploying this money into the TV space, which is, I gotta admit, it's a little tough as a guy who's in radio and print, because I wish we could wet our beaks a little bit more on some of these ads, but they're going up during the football games in a lot of these swing states, and there are more swing states than usual this time around, because we're contesting in some blue states like New Hampshire and Minnesota. And also, we're going to have some complicated races in places like Texas with Ken Paxton, who I think will be a terrific senator, but might not be the strongest candidate. He's definitely one of the strongest in terms of values and, I think, execution. I think he'll be one of the strong. The second he gets to the Senate, he's going to be a leader, and he's going to be incredible. But I understand why some of his baggage in the past is dogging him. But that race, Republicans are up with tons and tons of money. So a almost 6-to-1 spending gap in the Texas race in particular, that'll be by far the most expensive race. But Republicans with huge gaps, more than doubling up Democrats in Ohio, Michigan, Republicans way outspending Democrats, New Hampshire, Republicans way outspending Democrats, North Carolina, a slight edge in a really tough race for Michael Whatley, who I like a lot. So even in Alaska is really complicated as well. Because if you look at Alaska, that it is this person, Mary Peltola, is someone who led the Tolerance Commission, which is one of the wokest ideas the Democrats ever had. She's known for being an incredibly tough boss. And I'm saying that charitably, just like very mean to staffers, used all sorts of foul language, including gay slurs in the past. And is somebody just like a very toxic person. And she had the biggest turnover in her House office of any of the 456 House seats? Is that what it is? 356? What is it? How come I'm drawing a blank on this? You know, I am open with the audience with this. How many congressional seats are there? It'll dawn on me in a second. But she had the most turnover of all of them. And 438. That's what it is. And I didn't need anyone help. No one told me. I figured that out on my own. Just took me a second. It's the Sean's laughing at me. Don't laugh at me, Sean. Okay, you can't laugh at me. It's okay. I got a cut. This is important here with all this. Because remember, you got the Alaska, the dirty tricks, the two Dan Sullivans, they got a fake Dan Sullivan they're running, which should be a massive scandal, that they're literally trying to rig the election by running a second guy named Dan Sullivan, intentionally to confuse the voters. But we've got to define the race with this guy, Hassan Piker. Play cut nine, please, guys.
2: Hopefully, inshallah, after James Tallarico wins, okay? Yeah. After. Am I allowed? I feel like I shouldn't even say that. I feel like in the state of Texas is no Sharia state. They're gonna throw me in prison. But yeah, hopefully after James Tallarico wins, we got to hold him to account. We got to make sure that he doesn't become another do-nothing Democrat, business as usual. And we got to keep up that pressure. And we have to remind him that we are the force that backed him both early on, and we are the force that allowed him to win this seat of power. And if he wants to maintain it, he's got to play ball.
0: We have to remind him
1: that we are the force that allowed him to win this seat of power. So we control James Tallarico. That is a blackmail of James Tallarico, that you will get our wrath if you do not do as we say. And it's showing you that people want to act like Hassan Piker is just some streamer in California, as Abdul El Sayed says. This is a guy who's claiming, I own James Tallarico. And I think he's right. He's saying this. I think we got to believe him. And if Republicans can successfully frame this up as the risk of staying home during this election, they got a chance to win. That's today's show. Go in peace, to love and serve the Lord. See you tomorrow.
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12: Hello, Durant, and hello to Oklahoma.
11: President Trump back in campaign mode, now in a deep red state.
12: And they say, why are you going to Oklahoma? I said, you know why? Because I won Oklahoma all three times with the highest vote total ever recorded in the state's history. We got the most votes ever in the state history, all three times.
11: The president said he wanted to travel there to thank voters. Earlier, he was in Denton, Texas, lending support for Attorney General Ken Paxton, who's in a tight campaign against Democrat James Tallarico for Senate. Earlier, the president said that Iran would be hit very hard if it's found to play a role in the attempt by the co-pilot of a Dubai jet to down the plane with more than 180 people on board bound for Tel Aviv. The co-pilot attacked attacked captain with an axe. Some of the passengers stormed the cockpit and subdued him as a reserve crew took over flying the plane. The man accused of planting pipe bombs outside Republican and Democratic National Committee headquarters the night before the Capitol riot has pleaded not guilty to new charges.
13: Federal prosecutors have now charged Brian Cole Jr. with 8 counts, doubling the initial charges to cover accusations he planted pipe bombs at 2 locations, the RNC and DNC. He pleaded not guilty in court before a federal judge in D.C. Cole's attorneys say he did not do this, that he is autistic, and that FBI agents forced a confession. Cole, who is 30, was arrested at his parents' home in Virginia last December.
11: Fox's Jessica Rosenthal. His attorneys are also representing former reporters who claim a former Capitol Police officer planted the bombs after they conducted video analysis. She is suing the reporters for defamation. She was cleared of wrongdoing by the FBI. A special prosecutor has been appointed by New York Governor Kathy Hochul to oversee an investigation into a woman's allegation she was gang raped at a Cornell University frat house in 2024. 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
11: A judge has rejected Lindsay Clancy's latest efforts to find her not guilty of killing her 3 children.
17: Lawyers for Lindsay Clancy had requested a judge dismiss the 3 murder indictments against her. They claim prosecutors didn't present enough evidence to show she was criminally responsible for her actions. But the judge who presided over the case, William Sullivan, said no to that, with a ruling that said the evidence was sufficient for a jury to find beyond a reasonable doubt that Clancy committed the killings. He also said there was enough evidence to show Clancy was criminally responsible for her actions. The new ruling paves the way for a retrial after a mistrial was declared last month. Jill Nato, Fox News.
11: A federal judge has ordered the Trump administration to reinstate a court-appointed federal prosecutor in Seattle that President Trump fired less than an hour after he was appointed. Roger Rogoff had filed a federal lawsuit in July after he was fired from his position as a U.S. attorney for the Western District of Washington. The Justice Department has said the president's firing of Rogoff was within the scope of executive power. Sean Diddy Combs back in solitary confinement after a report of preferential treatment at FCI Fort Dix in New Jersey.
18: Combs is serving a 50-month sentence at the federal lockup and was sent to the special housing unit after an NBC report claimed he was being cooked special meals, receiving massages, and paying fellow inmates to do his chores. NBC also obtained an alleged photo of Combs using a contraband cell phone. Combs's rep said, in part, the media characterizes ordinary prison life as news. Combs was convicted in July of 2025 on 2 counts of transportation to engage in prostitution.
11: Fox's Michelle Polino. Rapper Rick Ross arrested on Miami Beach on charges of battery related to what police say is an accusation related to domestic violence. I'm Lee Silasera. This is Fox News.
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20: Clear skies and winds will lighten up during the evening hours with temperatures in the 60s, slowly falling off into the 50s after sunset, and then a frost advisory area-wide for overnight as temperatures are expected to dip down into the low to mid-30s and light winds under clear skies. Then tomorrow we'll see a sunny start, then partly cloudy skies, and we'll have highs into the low to mid-60s. From the Flag Skywatch Weather Center, I'm Chief Meteorologist Dean Wysocki.
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23: This is the Flag. Fighting for free speech, Western civilization, and delivering common sense for the American people. 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
24: Well, it was another spirited debate last night on CNN. The discussion revolved around oil refineries and diesel prices. You don't want to miss it. More arrests, you guessed it, for foreign nationals voting in our elections. Audio on that story ahead. And naval warfare expert Brent Sadler checking in shortly to discuss the latest with Iran. I think time is running out for the regime. Here on Thursday, October the 1st, I'm Scott Jennings reporting for Salem and broadcasting live from New York City. On this day, by the way, 1908, something went on sale that would change how Americans lived. But the man behind it was thinking about something more than a new product. He was thinking about who could afford it. At the time, most families traveled by horse, by train, or on their own 2 feet. But these new machines beginning to appear on American roads were there and largely playthings for people with money. But this man had a different idea. He wanted to build something dependable and that could handle rough roads. And he wanted to find a way to make enough of them at a low enough price that an ordinary family could buy one. By 1913, the man and his team introduced something that would create affordability for his product, a moving assembly line. Assembly time fell, production rose, and the price came down as low as $260, in fact. More families could travel farther, more farmers could reach markets, and America began building the roads and the repair shops and the filling stations to support a new way of life. By the time production ended of this man's product in 1927, more than 15 million had been built. The man, of course, was Henry Ford, and the machine was the Model T. And on October the 1st, 1908, America took a giant step toward becoming a nation on wheels when the first Model T became available for purchase. Old Henry Ford hadn't invented the automobile, but he helped make it affordable and available to everyone. And that lesson brings us directly to something that we're arguing about today, how to keep a nation on wheels fueled at a price that we can afford. Your humble reporter appeared last evening on CNN's Newsnight program, where we had a pretty spirited discussion about the price of diesel. Now, as we go on the air today, it's about $6.39 per gallon nationally, a tough number for sure, and it's $2 higher than that in California. We'll get to that in just a minute. I made the point that part of the problem is refining, our ability to turn the crude oil into the fuel that people actually use. And I asked the table a question. Would anybody here support building a new refinery? More American capacity, more American fuel. For that, my argument was called silly and wrong. Take a listen. Cut one.
25: Does anybody here support building a single oil refinery so we can actually increase diesel supply? Because it doesn't just come out of the ground and go right into the trucks. It has to be refined. We've seen a reduction in refining capacity here because that's what Democrats have wanted. We've also seen it impacted by Russia, Ukraine. Would you, anybody here support building a single oil refinery to make more diesel?
26: Is some of the consideration as to where you do it domestically or whether you do it domestically at all?
25: I'm talking about in the United States, what a policymaker would do. If you were, say, governor of California or if you were governor of anything, would you say, you know what, we could help out the world if we got on top of building an oil refinery?
0: I just ask the question.
25: Does anybody say yes?
0: In this, right in this moment, even if we built a diesel refinery tomorrow, that's not really what has caused diesel prices to skyrocket.
25: Global warming. Oh, it's a big part of it, Eddie.
0: Well, no, not in the last. I mean, okay, the refineries we have today are probably the refineries that we had a few months ago.
25: Well, it's also Russia-Ukraine.
0: I'm talking about domestic refineries. You are arguing that a lack of domestic refineries led to a rise in the oil and gas.
25: I'm saying we absolutely don't have enough refining capacity. We should build more refineries.
0: What you're saying is not true.
1: Yes, exactly.
0: What you're saying is not true.
1: It's long-term and short-term.
0: Yeah.
25: Yeah, you're arguing about 6 months. I'm arguing that Democrats have argued against domestic energy forever. And now you want me to trust them on gas prices?
0: The diesel prices doubling in the last few months.
25: And you have to refine it. We don't have refining capacity. It's been massively reduced.
0: That is just not true.
25: Every major economist will tell you this.
0: Let me ask you a fourth time. Is our refining capacity today what it was a few months ago?
25: I don't really know. I assume it's roughly the same.
0: So then how can you claim that our lack of refining capacity
25: has been reduced mostly because of Russia-Ukraine.
0: You can just let go of the bad argument. It's not a
25: good
0: argument.
25: You could let go of the fact that you have no idea what you're talking about.
2: All right, let's walk through this, because the truck drivers and the farmers and anyone who buys something delivered on a truck deserves an explanation. First, crude oil and diesel are different products. You cannot pull a tractor up to an oil well and say, fill her up. A refinery has to turn that crude into useful fuel, including gasoline, diesel, and jet fuel. So there are two questions. Do we have enough oil, and do we have enough capacity to turn it into the fuel that we need? A problem at either step can cost you money. And right now, as I argued, refining is part of the problem. But you don't have to take my word for it. On September the 18th, the U.S. Energy Information Administration, your government, published an explanation of what's driving diesel prices. The report clearly identified reduced refining activity in Russia, China, and the Middle East, less fuel produced overseas, higher international prices, and more American buyers looking for American diesel. The same report said American refineries were running at near maximum levels, with utilization at 97%. In other words, we're making all the diesel that we can make here in America. My argument doesn't sound so silly to our government experts who track these things, and they're hardly alone. Reuters reported on September 8th that a lack of spare refining capacity has helped keep global diesel supplies tight. Senior executive at Phillips 66 said most American refineries were already running flat out. Which brings us to an argument that I heard last night. Our refining capacity hasn't changed in the last few months, so how can it explain higher prices? Because our capacity can stay the same while the world around us is changing. Imagine two grocery stores in one town. One closes. The other still has the same number of shelves it had yesterday, but now more people need what's on those shelves. Telling the customers that the remaining store hasn't changed doesn't explain away the shortage. If foreign refineries lose output and our refineries are already running near their limits, we have very little room to replace the missing fuel. Now, does the Iran war matter? Of course it does. Disrupted shipping, disrupted production, higher crude prices, all of that matters. But so does the capacity to turn crude into diesel. You have to understand the whole supply chain, which nobody at the table bothered to think about during our debate. And the Russia-Ukraine war is part of this story. The IEA reported in September that Russian diesel production had fallen nearly 30% compared with last year's levels. That's a lot. Attacks on refineries have damaged the equipment that makes the fuel. Plus, Russia has restricted their own exports. These are real disruptions with real consequences for prices. So my question is, wouldn't we be better prepared if we had more refining capacity here in America? New refineries, where they make economic sense. Expansions at existing refineries. Investment in the equipment that can make more diesel. More ability to meet our own needs and respond when foreign supplies are interrupted. Did you know that the last major greenfield refinery with significant downstream unit capacity built in America from scratch remains Marathon's facility in Garyville, Louisiana, 1977? In 1981, we had 315 operating refineries in America. Today, we have just 130. It is an unassailable fact that the American left has worked its heart out to reduce domestic refining production in the United States of America for decades. We cannot control whether a Russian refinery gets hit by a drone, but we can control whether America makes it easier to build and expand our own refining capacity. More capacity would not make us fully immune to the global marketplace, but we would have more production here and therefore more options in a crisis. That's what I'd call energy security. So that was the debate that we had on CNN last night. The rest of the debate was about what do Democrats want to do about high gas prices? And I couldn't find a single person at the table who said we should increase domestic production or increase domestic refining capacity. It's Common Sense for the American People. Scott Jennings broadcasting for Salem. 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We're going to talk more Iran war updates with Brent Sadler when we come back. Stay with us. 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
10: A little bit more news for you here on Thursday, October the 1st. While a flight full of Israelis were thwarting a radical Islamic terrorist plot aboard an airplane in the Middle East yesterday, Texas police were thwarting an anti-Semitic terror attack here at home. NBC News reports that police have arrested a man who planned to shoot up the Texas state capitol. Suspect told his friend that he was angry at AIPAC, which is the American-Israeli Public Affairs Committee, and that, quote, these people have to be exterminated. So the next time you hear a Democrat demonizing AIPAC, which is all the time, remember, this is nothing more than a group of American voters who are legally organizing and donating to political campaigns. But you need to understand these Democrats could care less about the rage and hate and political violence they are fomenting among their supporters. Tennessee last night, after a court-ordered delay, officials there tried to put murderer Krista Pike to death by lethal injection, but they failed twice. Apparently, she survived the attempts to kill her chemically. And she was then taken to the hospital. Sort of shocking here in 2026. We can't find a rope or a firing squad, but here we are. Governor Bill Lee of Tennessee has halted

0: executions for the rest of the year and ordered an independent investigation. Pike's condition has not been released and no new execution date has been announced. And you can file this under the thing that never happens. Happened again. A Minnesota grand jury has indicted 10 foreign nationals for illegally voting in our elections. They came from Brazil, Ghana, Liberia, and they voted in 2022, 2024, and in this year's primary. Here's the Attorney General, Todd Blanche, cut two.
1: Today we are announcing a federal grand jury returned indictments against 10 foreign nationals alleged to have committed unlawful voting and registration offenses in the state of Minnesota. In total, the grand jury's indictments include 9 counts of illegal voting by an alien and 9 counts of making a false claim of citizenship in order to register to vote. I keep on talking about this basically every time I speak publicly about the great work of the department and the work that our prosecutors are doing, and I'm confident that at some point the media will actually start reporting it.
0: It's quite a few announcements from DOJ this year cracking down on foreign nationals voting in our elections, but just don't tell the people who tell you that it never happens. All right, let's talk about what's going on with Iran. Seems to me the Iranian regime is on its last legs economically, militarily, and politically. To discuss this is retired Navy Captain Brent Sadler, a naval warfare expert at the Heritage Foundation. 26 years of service, including tours aboard nuclear-powered submarines. He's Senior Research Fellow for Naval Warfare and Advanced Technology over at Heritage. Brent, get on in here. We've had many discussions about the Iran war. I want you to just analyze the news for us. The blockade is working. Mm-hmm. Iran is not exporting any oil. Our Treasury officials say they're less than 2 weeks away from really running out of money that they made by selling some oil before the blockade went back into effect in July. How do you assess the situation right now? Are we on the brink of seeing Iran really running out of all options?
2: Yeah, thanks for having me back on. Just doing the math on the economy and the, more importantly, the ability of the Iranian regime to pay its muscle on the streets, like the Basij, and to keep the IRGC, clothed, armed, and willing to support it. That math leads to the regime running out of money right around the time of the midterm elections on the early end. But certainly by the end of the year, they won't be able to sustain. And it will be just on the goodwill of their own forces being able to exercise their authority on the street. It would probably devolve to survival. But on the military side, the U.S. hasn't changed its posture in the theater, for several months now, and has conducted responsive attacks when the threats have materialized. And what we are knowing now is that shipping's about 80 to 94%, depending on which source you look at, levels of export, import, shipping transit with petroleum products on board going through the Straits of Hormuz. So we're largely back, because that doesn't include what's going through pipelines. We're back to where we were before this conflict started. But more interestingly, in the last few days, is the U.S. is deploying another carrier strike group and an additional Marine Expeditionary Unit, MEU. And those forces could arrive and augment or add to the carrier strike group, some Marine group that's there right now, which would signal that the president may want an option to exercise the military hammer shortly after midterm elections.
0: That's Brent Sadler with the Heritage Foundation, 26 years of service, Naval Academy graduate, served on senior Pentagon staffs, and as a military diplomat in Asia. Brent, we're going to have more with you coming up right after this commercial break. We're going to talk about what the president's options are right now. The economic option is working. He has been rattling the American saber in public. I want to talk to you about whether you think that's even going to be necessary once the regime's economic fortunes totally collapse. It's Scott Jennings on Salem. More on the Iran war coming up right after this.
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5: 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I'm Lisa Lucera, Fox News.
6: Hello, Durant, and hello to Oklahoma.
5: President Trump back in campaign mode now in a deep red state.
6: And they say, why are you going to Oklahoma? I said, you know why? Because I won Oklahoma all three times with the highest vote total ever recorded in the state's history. We got the most votes ever in the state history, all three times.
5: The president said he wanted to travel there to thank voters. Earlier, he was in Denton, Texas, lending support for Attorney General Ken Paxton, who's in a tight campaign against Democrat James Tallarico for Senate. Earlier, the president said that Iran would be hit very hard if it's found to play a role in the attempt by the co-pilot of a Dubai jet to down the plane with more than 180 people on board bound for Tel Aviv. The co-pilot attacked the captain with an axe. Some of the passengers stormed the cockpit and subdued him as a reserve crew took over flying the plane. The man accused of planting pipe bombs outside Republican and Democratic National Committee headquarters the night before the Capitol riot has pleaded not guilty to new charges.
7: Federal prosecutors have now charged Brian Cole Jr. with 8 counts, doubling the initial charges to cover accusations he planted pipe bombs at 2 locations, the RNC and DNC. He pleaded not guilty in court before a federal judge in D.C. Cole's attorneys say he did not do this, that he is autistic, and that FBI agents forced a confession. Cole, who is 30, was arrested at his parents' home in Virginia last December.
5: Fox's Jessica Rosenthal. His attorneys are also representing former reporters who claim a former Capitol Police officer planted the bombs after they conducted video analysis. She is suing the reporters for defamation. She was cleared of wrongdoing by the FBI. A special prosecutor has been appointed by New York Governor Kathy Hochul to oversee an investigation into a woman's allegation she was gang raped at a Cornell University frat house in 2024. 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
12: 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Clear skies and winds will lighten up during the evening hours with temperatures in the 60s, slowly falling off into the 50s after sunset, and then a frost advisory area-wide for overnight as temperatures are expected to dip down into the low to mid-30s and light winds under clear skies. Then tomorrow we'll see a sunny start, then partly cloudy skies, and we'll have highs into the low to mid-60s. From the Flag Skywatch Weather Center, I'm Chief Meteorologist Dean Wysocki.
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0: Don't miss one of the most powerful documentaries of the year. Can You Hear Me Now? 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Coming up in 60 seconds here on the Scott Jennings Show, we continue our conversation with Brent Sadler about what's to come in the conflict with Iran. But first, a word from our friends at Americans for Prosperity. On September the 17th, 1787, 39 delegates gathered in Philadelphia to sign a document that would change the course of history, the United States Constitution. It did more than establish a government. It created a framework for self-government under law, dividing political power, limiting its exercise, and protecting the liberty of the American people. We, the people, reminds us that government doesn't grant our rights. Its authority comes from the people it serves. This month, our friends at Americans for Prosperity are asking all of us to take a few minutes to return to the document itself, no matter if it's your first time or your 100th. Read the preamble. Explore the principles behind it, and reflect on the role each of us plays in preserving our American experiment. The Constitution can endure only if we understand the principles it was written to preserve. That's a project of our friends at Americans for Prosperity. All right, we bring Brent Sadler back into the conversation here on the Scott Jennings Show. Brent, thanks for spending some time with us today. Have been analyzing this for the last several months. You've been very clear-eyed about the opportunities and the challenges. In your opinion, are we 2 weeks away, 6 months away, somewhere in between of being able to declare this over and a full American victory?
2: It's always risky to put a timeline on something like this because you're talking about dealing with a very human endeavor, combat. It's the most risky and uncertain of any human endeavor that you can make. So it's better to basically talk about what you'll see when things are starting to go the way of a final end state. The thing to look for is IRGC units not being able to exercise operationally, orders coming out of Tehran. This could be the movement of, you know, army units, ground forces, could also be ability to launch strikes on shipping. The other is you start to see municipalities, cities, or districts that decide to ignore the orders coming out of Tehran, and they just start just going about business as normal and not taking action, such as, say, clamping down on university students, which are now back in session, and many of them aren't too pleased, and they're starting to protest again. So if you see crackdowns not happening, that's indication that authority is starting to crack. And once that starts to happen, it's going to be episodic at first, and then it'll be very rapid. So the money piece of it, it'll start to be very inescapable for the regime to pay off and keep people in line, I'd say in the early part of November. And if we haven't seen any of those indications, then there's probably going to be an adjustment made to the U.S. approach.
0: Well, let's talk about what that might be. The president has been saying he may resume bombing the Iranians after the midterm elections. Is that necessary at this point? Because it seems to me we've gotten our best results from this naval blockade, and we're on the brink of them being fully without economic options, which may leave them without many social or domestic options politically internally. Do you think we need another round of strikes here, or is the president throwing that out in public so that they understand that we've not yet just taken that off the table?
2: The strikes, I think, is a necessary tool to have available. Certainly, if the Iranians attack shipping, they need to get responded to. Preferably, even as they're setting up to make a strike, they should be attacked. You know, not waiting until after they've launched the missile at an unsuspecting container ship or oil tanker transiting the Straits of Hormuz. But if we find out that the Iranians are behind some of these most recent terror attacks, the one on the flight going to Israel recently, and also the five that were arrested in London, if we find out that the regime is trying to make good on its promise to expand this conflict through its, you know, not just its proxies, but its terror network, well, I think that also deserves a response, probably targeted against the IRGC leadership and wherever they may be across the world. So Having that option to respond, to punish bad action where it's threatened American lives and interests, absolutely. But if there's a need to push, you know, we find out that early November things aren't quite going as fast, or there are Iranian factions that are starting to rise up that they need a little bit more of a window, that might be the time to actually unleash the military again.
0: Brent Sadler from the Heritage Foundation, naval warfare expert, is our guest here as we discuss Iran. You raised the issue of the attempted terrorist attack on the airbase in Great Britain, Brent, and there is an update here. This coming out of the New York Times just a few minutes ago. British police say they have arrested a 27-year-old dual British-Iranian national on suspicion of preparing terrorist acts in connection with Sunday's events near an airbase in England, which is used by the American military. The man was arrested in central London, and police say they have searched two properties in the area. Counterterrorism police also questioned another man, 26-year-old British national. Neither was named, but that is in line with British policing rules. So we have at least one person under arrest in Great Britain with ties to Iran, trying to attack an airbase where U.S. Bombers deploy from. Are we to expect this, Brent, more from the Iranians now that we've sort of taken away their traditional military capacity? Is this what they're left with, sort of one-off terror attacks in different places around the world?
2: Yes, it's highly predictable because clearly this regime has been trying to bank on the fact that they could influence the midterm elections in a false sense that they could impact President Trump's decisions to continue the conflict against them, against this regime in Tehran. It's a misjudgment of our system. But these type of attacks, you know, terrorist attacks are intended to be spectacular and scaring and frightful for a political outcome. So we should expect that there are more such attempts that are been that are probably in the works, and not just over there. Also very much here in the United States, given the fact that far too long we had non-existent southern border. And so we may start to see, I wouldn't be surprised if we start seeing reports of Americans or people here in the United States that are getting caught up in these Iranian terror networks.
0: Brent Sadler from the Heritage Foundation, our guest, discussing the war against Iran. Brent, let's talk about the nuclear material. When this all started, that was really the principal reason the president laid out for the American people. We cannot let Iran have a nuclear weapon. Some bombing occurred last summer. We seriously degraded their capacity to make a nuclear weapon in Operation Midnight Hammer. I suspect through this activity for the last few months, their ability to make a nuclear weapon has been eroded even further. That having been said, there is still nuclear material inside of Iran. Do we, in your opinion, have to actually extract that material to conclude this successfully, or can we leave it there and install some sort of monitoring, whether that's aerial monitoring or other types of monitoring? What's your view on what needs to happen or what could happen to that nuclear material before we bring this to a close? Oh, I think we may have lost Brent's audio. Okay, so on my monitor here, Brent, I see you talking, but I don't hear you, and so we're going to have to solve your Brent Sadler's audio. I don't know if we've got him there, Gaz, but what do you think? Working on it. All right, we're talking to Brent Sadler from the Heritage Foundation, a very experienced military strategist, about how to bring the Iran war to a conclusion. And, you know, that is sort of the military, national security, and ultimately public relations decision that the president is going to have to make about this nuclear material. When he started this war, it was because he believed that the threat of Iran getting a nuclear weapon was imminent and that they had to be stopped. And so that's why we are doing this. And so to bring it to a successful conclusion, you have to be able to go to the American people and say, through all of my actions, all in, from Midnight Hammer, through this war, through our economic pressure, through our sanctions, through our diplomatic allies, you know, all in, we have brought about the condition that Iran cannot, even if they wanted to, and certainly they do, Iran cannot produce a nuclear weapon. That's what I promised you I was going to do, and that's what I am delivering you today. That is what he has to be able to go to the American people and say. Now, the real tactical question here is, Do you have to take possession of the nuclear dust, the so-called dust, that exists far underground in Iran to be able to make that argument credibly? I'm starting to become of the opinion that you don't. I was ambivalent about this to begin with, although I think it would have been nice if in the beginning you sort of, you know, had a moment of extraction of material. It's a, you know, something you can see and put your hands on, and the American people could say, oh, we got the stuff. But as we've gone on here, I've begun to wonder, is this necessary? Do you have to have that physical moment of extraction? Or is it good enough to say, we destroyed all of their centrifuges, we've destroyed all of their ability to put a bomb together, we've buried all the nuclear dust deep under the ground, there's really nothing they can do about it? I think that's where we are. And on top of that, we've created a system of allies in the Middle East. Every country over there, every country, is now aligned with each other and with us against the Iranian regime. They don't want them to have a nuclear weapon any more than we do. So you have allies and partners in the region who are monitoring Iran. You have American military assets in the sky that will monitor Iran, just like we monitor things around the world. If they wanted to build a nuclear weapon, we would know it immediately if they made one step towards doing that. So my view is we ought to be able to, pretty soon, as you see the economic pressure on the Iranian regime further cripple the political infrastructure there and the social fabric there, we ought to be able to get to a point where we're going to leave a monitoring situation in place that gives the president the ability to go back to the American people and say, the goal was this, to stop them from ever having the capacity to make a nuclear weapon, and here are all the steps that I've taken to fully and firmly achieve that goal. And when you report that to the American people, you do so with allies and partners in the region, and they affirm that what the United States is doing in partnership with them is going to work. You do it in partnership with international agencies who can say, yes, we're going to be part of affirming this ongoing. That's how it's going to end. And I think we're closer to that than we have ever been. I want to thank Brent Sadler from the Heritage Foundation for coming on, always lending us his expertise here, and we'll get him back on here soon as developments warrant. Let's talk about sleeping arrangements for just a moment. If you're a hot sleeper like me and you wake up in the middle of the night because you're tossing and turning and sweating and the sheets are sticking to you and it's frustrating, I have a suggestion. 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
25: One man standing tall against the leftist mob. Here's Scott Jennings.

0: pretty weird if I ask him a bunch of questions that I can't hear the answer to. So what do you guys want to do? Anybody got any? Well, you know what? It doesn't make any sense for me to ask you guys any. Literally here. Anything here. Here on the Scott Jennings Show. So, well, let's see here. It's Thursday. Here's what we were going to do. We were going to talk to Henry Olson about the elections. Henry, are you there?
1: Here.
0: Well, all the screens in here just went black, by the way.
1: Oh, well.
0: We are having a complete and total technical meltdown right now. I could not tell you whether we're on the air or not. If we are, we apologize for these technical difficulties. And I'm getting a message from our production guys. Let's see here. Let's see what the message says. He's there, but you can't hear him. Yes, correct. I cannot hear him.
1: Well, that's a bad thing.
0: Now everything just went black again. The screen in here has gone black. That screen is black. What do you think, Shane? Everything in here just went black.
2: They must be rebooted.
0: Okay, now there I am again. All right. Well, let's see. Probably not going to be able to do Henry Olson here. So what else can we do? Let's see. What else can we do here in the in this segment? Anybody watching any baseball? I watched a little bit, actually, this week. As a dedicated St. Louis Cardinals fan, I'm extremely disappointed at the way we sputtered across the finish line. But I have had some delight in communicating with the handful of Cubs fans that I permit in my social circle. And I couldn't help but notice on the Major League Baseball store, they're selling these hoodies. The hoodies say, Cubs, no time like October. And so, of course, they lost. They're not playing in October. So I got one of these hoodie graphics in my feed. So I downloaded it. And I crossed out the word October. And I put a text box in that said September. No time like September. And I sent this to a few of my friends who are Cubs fans. You know, they're not taking it well, actually. I was hoping for a little more good humor out of our, by the way, the amount of running around that's going on right now, you would be shocked to learn and see it. I mean, we've got running around, doors opening and closing. It's wild in here right now because I get the feeling nobody really knows what's happening to our radio broadcast right now. Anyway, you'd think the Cubs fans would have taken this little fun joke a little better than they did, but they didn't, interestingly. I'll tell you what else I saw yesterday. Playoff baseball produces amazing visual and audio moments. And in San Diego last night, it's probably on your social media algorithm. You just go and look, just not with the announcers, but just look at the raw audio feed of some of the at-bats. Sheets hit a home run, and the crowd there in San Diego, loud, the chanting, and then when the ball came off of Sheets' bat, it sounded like an explosion off the bat, and then the place went bananas. Looking at this, without any of the, just look at the raw feed and listen to it and remember why baseball is America's pastime and why it's so special. All right. Mercifully, this segment is over. We're going to try to get the technical piece sorted out after this on the Scott Jennings Show. Stay with us.
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11: Back in campaign mode, I'm Lisa Lucera, Fox News. President Trump wrapping up a two-state swing in Durant, Oklahoma.
12: I really came here to pay my respect to a place, really to a place that I love and I appreciate. So that's why I'm here.
11: The president says even though he overwhelmingly won the state 2 years ago, it was important to get out and vote.
12: So put simply, if the Democrats win, you'll have an economic depression, very much like 1929, in my opinion. They were heading that way.
11: Earlier, President Trump was in Denton, Texas, campaigning for Attorney General and Senate candidate Ken Paxton, who's in a tight race against Democrat James Tallarico. Earlier, the president said Iran will be hit very hard if it's found Tehran had ties to the incident on board a Fly Dubai jet bound for Tel Aviv from the UAE, where the co-pilot stabbed the captain and passengers stormed the cockpit.
13: A joint investigation is now underway between the UAE, Israel, and Saudi Arabia as the countries work to determine a motive and if there are any ties to terrorism.
11: Fox's Jeff Paul in Tel Aviv. A standby flight crew was able to take over flying the jet after passengers subdued the co-pilot. It landed safely in Saudi Arabia. A new memo for ICE officers says only agents who have completed specific training can make vehicle stops. That's according to the Associated Press.
14: They're also not to chase vehicles that fail to pull over. Instead, officers are to take down the vehicle's information for further investigation. That memo came out after dangerous encounters during vehicle stops, with ICE agents killing at least 4 people. In July, agents were told to pause most vehicle stops, but President Trump soon intervened, getting on Truth Social to tell the agency to continue traffic stops.
11: Fox's Jill Nato. The Supreme Court has agreed to review a Trump administration policy denying bond hearings for detained migrants. 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
11: Leading Democrats are calling for an investigation into TV ads featuring President Trump.
18: Representative Jamie Raskin of Maryland, the top Democrat on the House Judiciary Committee, and California Congressman George Whitesides are demanding federal inquiries into a blitz of taxpayer-funded TV ads spotlighting praise for President Trump. The TV spots, which have drawn criticism from members of both parties, are airing shortly before the midterm elections, and the representatives are formally asking the Government Accountability Office and the Office of Special Counsel to determine if the use of government funds was illegal. The White House has labeled the ads public service announcements, though experts disagree, saying they aren't designed to help Americans access any specific program. Lillian Wu, Fox News.
11: After an eight-hour flight, four astronauts have arrived at the International Space Station, setting a U.S. speed record. The astronauts, led by Commander Jessica Watkins, will be at the ISS for 6 months. This was the 13th crew launch by SpaceX for NASA, not counting 2020's test flight. The voyage was delayed, so their Dragon capsule, which had a leaking fuel system, could be repaired. The federal government launching a new school choice tax incentive starting January 1st.
19: The Treasury Department calls it the first nationwide school choice program. Families in 30 states will qualify, and those who participate can give up to $1,700 to an organization that gives out school choice scholarships. They get a dollar-for-dollar tax credit for that donation. The donation money goes into a pool of funds that hopefully increases in order to give out money to families who want to homeschool or send their kids to private schools. It will also, though, be given to kids in public schools whose families can use any scholarship money for tutoring or other educational-related expenses. While most participating states are Republican-leaning, other states can potentially join in the future. New York's Governor Kathy Hochul has expressed interest in participating.
11: Fox's Jessica Rosenthal. I'm Lee Silasera. This is Fox News.
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21: Clear skies and winds will lighten up during the evening hours with temperatures in the 60s, slowly falling off into the 50s after sunset, and then a frost advisory area-wide for overnight as temperatures are expected to dip down into the low to mid-30s and light winds under clear skies. Then tomorrow we'll see a sunny start, then partly cloudy skies, and we'll have highs into the low to mid-60s. From the Flag Skywatch Weather Center, I'm Chief Meteorologist Dean Wysocki.
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0: and delivering common sense for the American people. Ladies and gentlemen, here's Scott Jennings.
1: Okay, quick check of the headlines here on Thursday, October the 1st. British counterterrorism police have arrested a sixth man in the RAF Fairford investigation. 27-year-old dual British-Iranian national has been detained in London on suspicion of preparing terrorist acts. The five men who were arrested near the base on Sunday remain out of jail on bail. They've not yet been charged. Investigators are examining possible foreign state involvement. Iran denies any connection. The Supreme Court has agreed to review the Trump administration's policy of holding immigrants facing deportation without bond hearings. The case could determine whether millions of people living in the country illegally can seek release while their immigration cases proceed. And a taxpayer-funded facility housing dozens of registered sex offenders and a daycare just 400 feet away. City Journal investigative reporter Haley Strack joins us with what she has uncovered in San Francisco and the questions that officials still need to answer. Haley, let's start here. How in the world did you uncover this? And give us the top line results of your troubling investigation.
2: For sure. So luckily for Californians, Megan's Law database catalogs where all of the sex offenders in the city live. So what we did was we pulled that data from the internet and we looked and saw, we did a survey of how many of the buildings that sex offenders were in were taxpayer subsidized. We wanted to know how many people are paying for the sex offender who lives next door. And what we found was that throughout the city in 65 taxpayer funded buildings, 25% of registered sex offenders live there and are housed there on the taxpayer's dime.
1: Okay, so who approves these placements? And I guess what screening determines whether a sex offender can live this close to children? I mean, you said it was a few hundred feet from a daycare, right?
2: Yeah, that's a good question. So the facility that you mentioned at the start, which has 31 registered sex offenders currently living there, is controlled by the California Department of Corrections, which is entirely taxpayer funded by Californians, of course. So they basically send pretty violent sex offenders, parolees, into that building. And it's not an exaggeration to say that it's become a little bit of a dumping ground for sex offenders, some of the worst of the worst. People who are watching child pornography, people who are repeat offenders, people who still exhibit increased sexual deviance to minors. And these people, as we said, are within 400 feet of a daycare, are right down the street from an elementary school, and live in the neighborhood in San Francisco with the highest concentration of children. Within a few blocks in this neighborhood, there are 3,500 kids living there. This is because it's kind of a low-income area. A lot of families are living there. A lot of immigrant families are living in this neighborhood, and they're all subjected to these crazy San Francisco policies that make it easy for sex offenders to live right next door. But to your broader question of who the heck is allowing this, I think it's less of a result of San Francisco officials deciding, let's put sex offenders right next to kids, and instead just going full steam ahead on their housing first policies. We've seen this throughout San Francisco, throughout California, in our reporting for City Journal, that California Dems will give anyone free housing. It doesn't matter who you are. It doesn't matter if you're here illegally. It doesn't matter if you're a sex offender on parole. They'll give you free housing. And a lot of that, since we're in a dense urban area, just happens to show up right next to a daycare or school.
1: So free housing for sex offenders near the children. Let me ask you this, Haley Strack from the City Journal, intrepid investigative reporter. Did you find evidence that parents who were living nearby or schools or daycares that were in the area, did you find any evidence they were notified about this high concentration of sex offenders, or do they just have to find out on their own?
2: Well, they have to find out through us or through any reporter who's willing to do the work. We actually went to the daycare that's 400 feet away from 31 violent sex offenders. And the daycare leader, Wendy, she told us she had no idea they were living right down the street. She said that the parents walk their kids to school every day. She said that she even goes on walks past that building, past the sex offenders, and she didn't know anything. The city didn't warn her. And the city actually doesn't necessarily have to. California voters nearly unanimously passed a law in 2006 that would restrict sex offenders from living within 2,000 feet of a school or a park. This is pretty standard across America. I think probably 40 or upwards of 40 states have passed Jessica's Law, which does this exact same thing. But unfortunately, the California State Supreme Court heard a case in about 2015 from a cabal of San Diego sex offenders who said that that law made finding housing a little too difficult for them, as if that wasn't the entire point to begin with. Mm. So now that blanket restriction is over, and honestly, sex offenders are pretty free to live wherever they want to in the state, which, again, the state doesn't necessarily have to notify citizens that they're right there. And in this case of a registered daycare, they certainly did not notify.
1: Okay, so taxpayers are on the hook for this in your findings here in San Francisco. I hesitate to ask, but I feel I must. How much are taxpayers paying? And what information have you received about taxpayer expenditures from the agencies and the contractors who are responsible for this?
2: Such a good question. Unfortunately, San Francisco doesn't have an earmarked fund that we can look at for sex offender housing, probably because they, you know, as I mentioned, are just giving housing to anyone who asks for it. But what we do know is that the Department of Homelessness and Housing Support has almost a $1 billion budget annually just in San Francisco. I mean, that's an astounding number, first of all. And this is happening in LA, this is happening in San Diego, but in San Francisco, there's about a $1 billion budget to operate a lot of the city-funded hotels and shelters, 65 of which are housing sex offenders. So the best estimate we can come up with is that for some of the permanent supportive housing hotels in which these sex offenders are housed, it can cost anywhere from $30,000 to $40,000 annually. And I just want to stress, I mean, I live in San Francisco. The cost of living here is insane. Anyone in California will tell you that. But, you know, we're all fronting the bill for our rent here, and sex offenders just get to take our tax dollars and live down the street.
1: Your report, Haley, identifies registration violations and a resident whose supervised release was revoked. What did you learn about monitoring of these sex offenders, and how quickly do officials act when one of them breaks the rules?
2: So one person, his name is Kevin Adams, he lived in the facility, and he's actually been out on parole for quite a few years. And what his parole officer has found is that he's continued to watch child pornography, he's continued to watch sexually explicit material. And they've been monitoring his devices, but they gave him a phone so that he could try and find work. And no surprise here, they used that phone for bad sexually deviant behavior. The concerning thing is that parole officers, they actually do monitor these people and they know some of their activity. Nonetheless, they still feel that it's right to keep them in taxpayer-funded facilities throughout the city near kids. So there are residents in 111 Taylor who have reoffended during their time there. There are residents throughout the city who are now in violation, still living in taxpayer-funded houses. There are sexually violent predators who live very close to schools, and no one's doing anything about it because I don't think anyone sees it as a huge problem. Again, this is a very dense urban area, but I guess the point of our story is that honestly, it doesn't really matter where sex offenders are housed as long as they're not near children. And if that's an inconvenience for the sex offenders, that's fine because it'll keep children safe.
1: Haley Strack is an investigative journalist for the City Journal. City Journal had a report a few days ago about all the money that California taxpayers are spending on housing illegal aliens. And now we have a story about how much taxpayers are spending to house sex offenders. There's an election coming up in California. Do you think any of this information is on the minds of any Democrat out there who may have been voting Democrat their entire life, but maybe, just maybe, you're thinking, might be time for a change?
2: Yeah, I wish, but honestly, given the response to some of our reporting, I highly doubt it. I think a lot of Democrats are upset that, a conservative think tank would blow the whistle on San Francisco's sex offender housing program. And I think the unfortunate part about that is that a lot of people in California truly cannot separate their politics from common sense and reality. We've seen this across the nation. We've seen this in presidential elections and now in local ones in California. But everyone can agree on the fact that we probably shouldn't be spending our hard-earned taxpayer dollars, like you mentioned, $1 billion of them annually, on welfare for illegal immigrants. And we probably shouldn't be spending $30,000 to $40,000 annually to house a sex offender right near a kid's school. But nonetheless, because a lot of conservatives are now talking about these things, Democrats have decided to stick up for California wholeheartedly. I don't think it'll have much of an impact. Last night we had the California governor's debate, and actually this story was sort of brought up in coverage, but, you know, they're still hemming and hawing around Trump without realizing that California citizens, 6 million of us who voted for Trump in the election, are really hurting right now, and we don't want our taxpayer dollars spent in crazy ways like this, but unfortunately the one-party state will rule.
1: Well, Haley, it sounds like you have unreasonable demands of your public officials. I'm just going to be honest. Haley Strack is the investigative reporter for the City Journal. Haley, thanks for your work on this. We got to take a break. More news right after this. It's Scott Jennings on Salem. Stay tuned.

0: 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What you might not know is our oil and gas industry also works to build roads, provide school funding, and even protect us from flooding by creating nearly 50,000 jobs statewide and generating billions of tax dollars annually to support our infrastructure, our great outdoors, and our schools. North Dakota Petroleum Foundation, advancing the possibilities.
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7: 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Thursday, October the 1st. Scott Jennings here on the Salem Network. 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You know, I had an older dog once. I had a couple, actually. And honestly, had Friend Factor been out there when Baxter and Rufus were in the twilight of their lives, I think I might have tried it out. So maybe if you've got an old dog out there and they're not moving around quite as well as they used to, give it a try. You might be surprised what life you can give back to your good buddy there in your household. All right, let's do a little news, shall we? A sixth man has been arrested in the suspected RAF Fairford terror plot. British police detained the 27-year-old dual British-Iranian national in London today on suspicion of preparing terrorist acts. An added detail to all of this, Israel.

0: Israel says it warned Britain about an Iranian-sponsored attack. Prime Minister Benjamin Netanyahu made that claim while discussing the security scare near the base. Take a listen to the Prime Minister here. Cut three.
1: Look, you talked about this thing in Britain. You want to hear how absurd things are there and how far the anti-Israel propaganda has gone. We gave the Brits the intel that there was going to be an attack, and it's an Iranian-sponsored attack, and pretty much the next day they slapped sanctions on us. On us. You know, so it's wild. I mean, the caving in, the collapse before the Islamist Marxist alliance is very dangerous for the future of the West.
0: So Israel gave the Brits the intelligence about this possible terrorist attack, and the next day the British government slapped sanctions on Israel. If you need some evidence about how Western civilization is literally crumbling over in Europe, how mass migration and the importation of radical Islamic terror into Europe has warped their domestic politics, look no further than this story today. New details are emerging, by the way, about the attempted hijacking of that Fly Dubai flight to Israel yesterday and how the passengers and crew prevented a major catastrophe. Israeli officials say the co-pilot stabbed the captain in an apparent attempt to crash the Dubai to Tel Aviv flight. The aircraft plunged more than, well, I think it was 17,000 feet. It says 14,000 here. More than 17,000 feet in just a couple of minutes. Despite being seriously wounded, the captain unlocked the cockpit door so the passengers could rush inside. One passenger, a plumber, says he put the attacker in a chokehold and pulled him away. A dentist helped restrain the suspect with headphone cords and plastic zip ties, and then they treated the captain's severe wounds and heavy bleeding. A reserve flight crew that was on board took control and landed the plane safely in Saudi Arabia. The captain is recovering in stable condition, and the suspect remains in Saudi custody. Netanyahu says preliminary information points to radical Islamist indoctrination on that co-pilot who launched that attack. Just a crazy story. A lot of heroes were created on board that aircraft. Before we go to our next commercial break, I want to tell you about a public policy partner that we are working with here at the Scott Jennings Show. We trust these guys at the Mackinac Center for Public Policy for 40 years. They've stood at the nexus of economic opportunity, limited government, and the rights of working people. And their work at Mackinac secured a landmark Supreme Court victory called the Janus decision that established that public employees, including police, firefighters, teachers, nurses, and corrections officers, cannot be forced to pay union fees as a condition of employment. Since Janus, Mackinac has helped 1.5 million workers exercise their freedom to choose whether to remain in a union. You should send out this information about workers' rights to everybody that you know. There's a website. It's called advancingliberty.us, advancingliberty.us. Send that out. There may be somebody out there who doesn't know their rights, and you could help them out thanks to our friends at the Mackinac Center for Public Policy. Senator Dave McCormick is next. Stay with us.
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3: Back back in campaign mode. I'm Lisa Lucera, Fox News. President Trump wrapping up a two-state swing in Durant, Oklahoma.
4: I really came here to pay my respect to a place, really to a place that I love and I appreciate. So that's why I'm here.
3: The president says even though he overwhelmingly won the state 2 years ago, it was important to get out and vote.
4: So put simply, if the Democrats win, you'll have an economic depression, very much like 1929, in my opinion. They were heading that way.
3: Earlier, President Trump was in Denton, Texas, campaigning for Attorney General and Senate candidate Ken Paxton, who's in a tight race against Democrat James Tallarico. Earlier, the president said Iran will be hit very hard if it's found Tehran had ties to the incident on board a Fly Dubai jet bound for Tel Aviv from the UAE, where the co-pilot stabbed the captain and passengers stormed the cockpit.
5: A joint investigation is now underway between the UAE, Israel, and Saudi Arabia as the countries work to determine a motive and if there are any ties to terrorism.
3: Fox's Jeff Paul in Tel Aviv. A standby flight crew was able to take over flying the jet after passengers subdued the co-pilot. It landed safely in Saudi Arabia. A new memo for ICE officers says only agents who have completed specific training can make vehicle stops. That's according to the Associated Press.
6: They're also not to chase vehicles that fail to pull over. Instead, officers are to take down the vehicle's information for further investigation. That memo came out after dangerous encounters during vehicle stops, with ICE agents killing at least four people. In July, agents were told to pause most vehicle stops, but President Trump soon intervened, getting on Truth Social to tell the agency to continue traffic stops.
3: Fox's Jill Nato. The Supreme Court has agreed to review a Trump administration policy denying bond hearings for detained migrants. 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
14: Clear skies and winds will lighten up during the evening hours with temperatures in the 60s, slowly falling off into the 50s after sunset, and then a frost advisory area-wide for overnight as temperatures are expected to dip down into the low to mid-30s and light winds under clear skies. Then tomorrow we'll see a sunny start, then partly cloudy skies, and we'll have highs into the low to mid-60s. From the Flag Skywatch Weather Center, I'm Chief Meteorologist Dean Wysocki.
15: This is The Flag. Fighting the left with the best weapon we have, common sense. 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
0: He represents one of the most important swing states in America. Senator Dave McCormick from the great Commonwealth of Pennsylvania joins us. Senator, thanks for coming back to the Scott Jennings Show. You just wrapped up your work in Washington this week. The Senate took off late last night and will come back after the election. It was a flurry of activity on the Senate floor this week, but not that many bills were actually passed, unfortunately, from my read, because Democrats were blocking a bunch of common sense things, such as voter ID in elections. They voted against a ban on congressional stock trading, and then they stopped the implementation of the Ratepayer Protection Act, which actually is on the minds of a lot of voters. Senator, what did you make of the Democratic obstruction on the floor of the Senate over the last few days?
16: Well, it just shows you how desperate they are to win, that they will literally stand in the way of 80-20 issues because they want to stop Republicans from having successes that are good for the American people. And the ratepayer protection, I mean, how much have we been hearing about rates, energy prices going up, concerns about data centers? And this was a bill that passed in the House with 200 Democrat votes. AOC, Hakeem Jeffrey voted for this bill in the House, and the Democrats in the Senate would not move forward on it simply because Chuck Schumer didn't want to give a win to John Husted and Republicans. And Chuck Schumer then stood up and did a press conference and said the bill was a fraud. This was the bill that 200 Democrats had voted for. So the obstruction, it's really, really disappointing. I mean, stock trading, that's something since the first day in Congress I said we need to put restrictions on members being able to trade stocks, and voter ID, 80-20 issue. So, listen, we need to go make our case to the American people. We've made great things happen with a Republican majority, President Trump's leadership, securing the border, stopping the flow of fentanyl, energy dominance, lowest violent crime rate in decades, lowest poverty rate in decades, more money in the pockets of the American people, despite the increase in gas prices, which is definitely stinging many Americans. And we're running against people that are embracing a socialist ideology. So we got to get out there on the campaign trail and make the case. But if anybody's wondering what the Democrats are for, they're not for the American people, because these are issues that most Americans agree with.
0: Yeah, that's a good question. What are they for? I mean, I hear a lot of criticism of Donald Trump, and I hear a lot of criticism of Republicans, but I'm not seeing much evidence that the Democrats have an agenda. You ask a Democrat what they would do, and you get very little substantive answers back from them. And this week, in concrete evidence on the floor of the Senate, we saw them block a bunch of stuff that overwhelming majorities of the American people say they want. It's pretty troubling, actually, that this is where their party is heading into the midterm election. Something else that did not get done, but may, actually, there may be a silver lining or a glimmer of hope here, is on the issue of permitting reform. And Republicans and Democrats, I know you've been involved with this, Senator, have been trying to hash out a deal on energy permitting reform. We've talked about it a lot here on the show. There was some hope it might get voted on before you left, but it looks like it's been teed up to be voted on as soon as you get back after the election. Talk to us about this deal that's been struck between the two parties, at least for now, on energy permitting reform and getting more projects out there in the marketplace.
16: Listen, I think it's the single most important thing we could do for the American people. And it's not just energy policy, it's economic policy, because there's $1.5 trillion sitting on the sidelines waiting to be invested, and it's hung up in this permitting process. An average permit requires 5.5 years in America to get a pipeline permit or a drilling permit. It took 3.5 years to win World War II. So this is absurd, and we're in a fight for real leadership in AI with China, and to do that, you need compute power, and to have compute power, you need energy. So this is a really, really big deal. I'm cautiously optimistic we're going to get this done. You have a deal that Senator Capito from West Virginia has been leading the charge, along with Chairman Lee from the Energy Committee, which I'm on. They've done a great job. Senator Heinrich is the ranking member on energy. I think has given a lot of positive indications that he thinks there's a path through this. And I've talked to the president about it, and I really believe it's a legacy issue for him. And it'll bring down energy prices, which is, the thing I hear in Pennsylvania, wherever I go, that people are feeling the bite of energy. So big deal. Lame duck, I think, offers real possibilities to get this done, and I am going to be pushing for it. I think it's the most important thing we could do for my state.
0: And in the deal, since both parties are involved here, I assume we are going to see the Democrats accept the fact that we're going to need some fossil fuel projects permitted out there, and the Republicans are going to have to accept some renewable energy products like solar and wind. And we even saw reports that President Trump himself is willing to relent on some of his opposition to wind and solar. So it feels like everybody here is locking arms and giving in a little bit on something that perhaps some people in their own parties wouldn't appreciate. But that's what it takes to get a deal done, and it seems like that's what you've been able to put together, Senator.
16: Yeah, I think that's right. And listen, here's the bottom line. As Republicans and conservatives, I think we should be for no subsidies. So, you know, I voted to eliminate all the subsidies on alternative energy sources. But we should let the market decide where the capital is going to go to produce the best energy and the best return on investment. If we let that happen and let that capital be unhindered by regulations to slow things down or create uncertainty, we're going to have an energy boom unlike anything we've ever seen. We are so energy rich. And what's clear now more than ever is energy is not just about our economy and energy security. It's about national security. And because we're energy dominant, we have not suffered as much as other parts of the world from what's happening in the Middle East and the Strait of Hormuz. But that should remind us how important it is that we be an energy superpower. And President Trump's been great on this issue, but he can only do so much with executive orders. And if we don't lock this in and we get a Democratic president or Democratic majorities in the House or Senate down the road, we're not going to have the kind of reform that's needed. So it's a moment in time. Don't think if there's anything we could do that would be more important for the American people.
0: Senator Dave McCormick from Pennsylvania is our guest here on the Scott Jennings Show. Senator, a lot of folks around the country are noticing your friendship and often partnership with your fellow senator from Pennsylvania, Democrat John Fetterman. I'm interested in hearing more about your relationship because it's very unique. You've got a Democrat and a Republican from a swing state who spend a lot of time together and seem to be friendly and working on solving problems together. Your latest partnership, actually, I noticed this morning, you have a joint op-ed in the Free Press, and it says, "We are two United States senators from different parties, but we agree that a social media-driven meltdown and partisan posturing will solve nothing. We can't govern by ex post. The topic is how to deal with artificial intelligence and Americans' concerns about it." Tell us about your piece with Fetterman, and then let's talk about how you all find a way to get along out there despite the partisan divide.
16: Well, I feel really lucky. You know, one of my biggest surprises coming into the Senate was the friendship we've forged. And this is a guy who campaigned against me. And he, you know, he votes with the Democrats, you know, 90% of the time, more than 90% of the time. So it's not like we agree on everything. But what we agree on is that we want to find ways to work together for the good of Pennsylvania. We agree that we're going to have each other's backs and we're not going to play political games. And I trust him and I think he trusts me. And that's allowed us to do great things, advocating for efforts to halt the flow of fentanyl and supporting the Nippon U.S. Steel deal, which has been huge for Western Pennsylvania, where we both live. We both grew up in rural Pennsylvania and small towns that got gutted by globalization. And so we've just forged a great partnership. You know, when I first got in the Senate, we went with our wives out to dinner, and he had his hoodie and his shorts on. We were at a Brazilian restaurant in Pittsburgh, and people were lined up around the restaurant to get a selfie with him, because everybody recognizes him. And he, four or five selfies in, he looked over very embarrassed and he said, "Hey, he's a senator too." No one knew who the hell I was, Scott. So it is an odd couple, but we found common ground. And what we both think on AI is we need to figure out a way to put these data centers in communities that want them, that are great for those communities, are great economic engines. And there's a right way to do this, that these communities will embrace them. We agree that we need to help workers retrain. So far, the AI boom has only created new jobs, but it will just be disruptive at some point. We need to make sure our workers are ready. We need to protect our kids. And we need to be very careful about the government overreaching in terms of trying to regulate AI, because I'm in the government, and I'm telling you, we should not have faith that government bureaucrats are capable of calling balls and strikes with these models. So we got to make sure the liability for these AI companies is clear, and we got to induce them to start being much more purposeful about self-regulation, enforcement, and compliance, which the president's announcement at the White House a day ago was a great step forward. I think there's probably a little more to do there, but that was a great step forward. So we agree on that, and we want to set the tone. This isn't a partisan issue. Man, this is something where we got to be country first and above party and deal with this incredibly transformative moment.
0: Senator McCormick, I'm noticing that a lot of Democrats seem to be settling on this idea around artificial intelligence or super intelligence guardrails, and it goes something like this. Well, we'll embed people from the government in all of these companies to keep an eye on them. I've heard numerous Democrats making that argument. Is that a non-starter for most Republicans, or is that something that we ought to be considering?
16: I'm a business person. I mean, I'm practical. That will never work. The government people that were sitting inside of Silicon Valley Bank when it went upside down, the government people who told us to shut down the government and shut down the economy during COVID, the folks from the Federal Reserve that were in these banks during the great financial crisis, we are unequipped. The government is unequipped to have government employees inside these companies calling balls and strikes. So that's why I think the idea that the industry should play a leadership role. The government needs to be involved, particularly on understanding models that could have bioterror risk or nuclear threat risk. But we should come into that with a lot of humility, that the government, there's a lot we don't understand. We can't stand in the way of innovation. And the government, if we're not careful, could do far more damage than good if it tries to get in the middle of this innovation juggernaut. And the companies really need to have a lot of care. There was Anthropic just filed its S-1 to go public, and in its S-1, it said, there's a chance this technology could destroy humanity, more or less, and we want to raise a couple $100 billion in the same document. And that seems incoherent to me. So in other words, the companies have a responsibility and a liability associated with what they do, and they need to take that responsibility very seriously. So that's the outline of what Fetterman and I say in the op-ed.
0: Senator McCormick, we got about 20 seconds left here. Midterm elections are coming up. The Senate's out of session. You're now available. Are you planning to go out and campaign around the country for Republicans this fall?
16: I'm knocking on doors and going to help anybody that wants my help. And we got to win. We got a great track record to run on. There's still work to be done. And Mike Huckabee campaigned with me in 24, and he said there's only two ways to run, paranoid or unopposed. We got to be paranoid, and I'm going to do everything I can to help.
0: All right. That's Dave McCormick, senator from Pennsylvania, in the middle of some of the most important policy issues in Washington, D.C., and making a real difference for his state. Senator, thanks for coming on the Scott Jennings Show. We'll check in with you in a few weeks. And we are going to take a break and wrap up today's episode right after this. Stay with us.
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26: The very definition of never back down. Here's Scott Jennings.
0: All right. 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All right, let's wrap up the show and talk elections. Our friend Henry Olson is back. Henry, you've got a piece in the Washington Post today. You've taken a lot of polling data and sort of crunched it into a model to try to start to make some assessments about what the Democrats should be hoping, possibly, to do, at least in the House elections. Take a minute, tell us what's in your model and what's in your piece today in the Washington Post.
27: Yeah, my model takes a look at the generic congressional ballot where pollsters just ask people, hey, who are you voting for the House of Representatives, a Democrat or a Republican? And then I compare that margin to the actual partisan margins in the 2024 presidential race. What we know is that for the last 10 years, we have the lowest amount of split ticket voting, which is if you vote for a Republican for president, you're probably going to vote for a Republican for Congress and vice versa. So most people win seats that their party's nominee carried. And so what this does is gives us an estimate of the partisan lean in this environment, not 2 years ago, in this environment when the Democrats have such a large lead. And what my model comes up with is Democrats should expect to win 225 House seats if the election were held today based on what the polling results show.
0: Henry, and that would be a majority. Henry, are you seeing any movement in the generic ballot? In other words, is it creeping towards Democrats, ebbing away from them, or is it pretty stable right now?
27: Last week it went up by about a point. It was going averaging around 7.3, and then it hit as high as 8.7. Now it's at 8.3. We'll see whether or not that starts to come back in another direction. We've seen in the past from this point, polls can change by as much as a point and a half over the last month. You know, obviously a point and a half in the Republican direction would bring the Democrats down to the mid sixes. And that would reduce the number of seats that they'd likely win and maybe give Mike Johnson an outside chance of remaining speaker.
0: Henry, what do you think the biggest issue is for Republicans right now? Is it losing, you know, sort of persuadable independents who are in the middle, or is it just struggling to get their own voters motivated to turn out in this election?
27: The biggest issue is going to be that persuadable group. Is that the reason Donald Trump won was not because people loved him. It's because 8% of Americans didn't like either him or Kamala Harris, but he won that by a large margin. Those people are not voting for Republicans right now. And then independents who might have liked Trump 2 years ago have soured on Republicans. And what we see in a lot of these polls is that when Republicans can run even with independents or close to even, like Susan Collins or Ashley Hinson, they're doing pretty well. But most Republicans are losing by big double digits. And that's the single biggest problem. You cut that margin among independents from being down 20 or 30 in some of these races to being down 5 or 10. And a lot of these races will come back for Republicans regardless of partisan turnout.
0: Henry Olson is with the Ethics and Public Policy Center, one of the best elections analysts and forecasters in Washington, D.C., writes a column for the Washington Post. You can read about his forecast. Henry, before we go and end the show today, 5 seconds, short answer. I know you're forecasting a Democrat House majority. Are you forecasting a Democrat majority in the Senate presently?
27: I don't have a model for that. I think that one is on the cusp. If you made me to bet, I'd say bet yes, but there's 33 days left to go. Lots of time to change.
0: Okay, well, on that wet blanket news, Henry Henry Olson, thanks for coming by the Scott Jennings Show. We'll have more news. Oh, we got economic forecasting and data to do tomorrow. Come back, please. It's Scott Jennings on Salem. Thanks for being here.
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5: Happy water year. Happy what? Today is the beginning of the water year. It is widely used by especially hydrologists and soil scientists. In practice, most of the water, be it rain or snow, that falls from this point forward ends up in the soil or in storage. The one thing taken out of the water cycle is plant use. Although recent rains have been annoying for harvesting, this moisture will be held in the soil, sloughs, potholes, etc., until next spring. It wasn't wet everywhere, but the autumn of 2025 was very wet in northeastern North Dakota. That excess water was welcome during this dry summer. If you're curious, no surprise, the just-ended water year was a dry one.
4: That's the Richeson Report, your focus on the field with North Dakota State climatologist Daryl Richeson. Community focused, conservative minded. 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The Flag. It's 11 o'clock.
6: The campaign blitz begins. I'm Chris DeMeo, Fox News. President Trump makes a stop in Texas as Republicans face crucial midterm races.
7: President Trump telling a crowd at a Peterbilt truck factory north of Dallas Thursday.
8: Heavy truck shipments have hit an all-time high, the highest in the history of our country under the Trump administration. So America, trucking is back.
7: Touting his trade and tariff agenda and efforts to boost American production, saying the U.S. has added 60,000 new manufacturing jobs. The president also addressing costs and the Iran war.
8: So one way or the other, it's going to be over. And when it's over, oil is going to go like that. In the meantime, prices have come way down, oil prices.
7: The stop, part of a campaign blitz to promote the GOP as it works to hold on to its slim congressional majorities in the midterm elections. Kristen Goodwin, Fox News.
6: The president also rallying tonight in Oklahoma. A joint investigation is underway between the UAE, Israel, and Saudi Arabia after the attempted hijacking of a Fly Dubai flight earlier this week. Now, there also could be an Iranian connection to a thwarted terrorist plot against a British military base.
9: The extent of Iran's direct involvement in the Fly Dubai incident remains unknown. There's new evidence of possible Iranian involvement in this weekend's plot against RAF Fairford, the UK base used by the US for strikes against Iran. A 25-year-old dual UK-Iranian national has now been arrested on suspicion of preparation of terrorist acts. The senior national coordinator for counterterrorism policing says, as we've made clear, we're looking at all possible angles, including possible foreign state involvement.
6: Fox's Peter Ducey. New York's governor has appointed a special prosecutor to oversee an investigation into a woman's allegations that she was raped at a Cornell University fraternity house. 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
28: 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That's Carnivora.com.
6: Officials in Tennessee are investigating how convicted murderer Krista Pike survived two lethal injection doses during an execution attempt. Her lawyers say she remains in critical condition after being transferred from death row to a hospital.
30: The first injection was given at 7:30 p.m. Wednesday in a Nashville prison.
2: Pike continued talking while strapped to a gurney. Her attorneys also say she tried to help her executioners, instructing them where to place the IV. A few minutes later, the curtains were closed and a second dose was given. 1 hour later, observers could hear Pike snoring behind the curtain. An ambulance took Pike to a nearby hospital roughly 90 minutes after the first injection. The Tennessee Department of Corrections issued a statement that it followed every step of the state's execution protocol. Pike admitted her role in the brutal torture and murder of a 19-year-old classmate 31 years ago. Her lawyers argued that Pike herself was a victim of sexual abuse as a child. They are now asking the governor to commute her sentence.
6: That's Fox's Steve Harrigan. SpaceX and NASA's Crew 13 mission blasting off from Florida to begin a six-month stint at the International Space Station.
12: The next crew rotation to the International Space Station is embracing their mission's lucky number. Crew 13 Commander Jessica Watkins says she and her colleagues intentionally requested a mission patch similar to that worn by the 1970 Apollo 13 mission crew, who survived an in-flight explosion and worked with NASA engineers on the ground to beat the odds and return safely to Earth. During their six-month mission on the International Space Station, Crew 13 will study how different exercise regimens ward off the effects of long-duration spaceflight, an effort to pave the way for future astronauts to embark on deep space missions to Mars. At Kennedy Space Center in Florida, Jonathan Seri, Fox News.
6: As Fox's Jonathan Seri, stocks finishing in positive ground today to round off a decent week. I'm Chris DeMayo. This is Fox News.
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14: A frost advisory is in effect area-wide overnight tonight with freeze warnings in effect in the Devil's Lake Basin and from Thief River Falls northward. We'll have clear skies and drop to a low in the low to mid-30s overnight with light winds. Then Friday we'll start off with sunshine but then see increasing clouds later in the day with highs in the low to mid-60s and then a slight chance for a few light sprinkles as we head into Friday night into Saturday morning. From the Flag Skywatch Weather Center, I'm Chief Meteorologist Dean Wysocki.
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35: Hey, welcome back to the Lars Larson Show. It's a pleasure to be with you. I want to talk about what is going on at Cornell University in upstate New York. And I want to talk about the allegations that a young lady was gang raped 2 years ago. And that it involved a bunch of students from a fraternity house on campus, one that got kicked off campus because of the events that happened there. And I want to do this sensibly because I think far too many people are jumping into this with both feet and they are deciding ahead of time what's actually happened. And that includes at least one prominent member of the United States Congress. And I'll jump into that as well. We'll play the soundbite from Alexandria Ocasio-Cortez, who most days of the week is dumber than a bag of hammers. Let me get into that in just a moment. First, welcome to the Lars Larson Show on Conspiracy Theory Thursday. I'm glad to get your calls at 866-HEY-LARS. That's 866-439-5277. Send your emails to talk@LarsLarson.com. And I will tell you this. In some ways, I'm reluctant to talk about it because you could go two different ways. When I first saw this story, and it emerged, when this lawsuit was brought by the young lady who says that she was drugged and gang raped and that the police basically looked the other way. And everybody picked up that narrative. The problem is the narrative doesn't fit with the facts. And in fact, I even heard ABC News this morning on one of the networks that we participate in. I don't work for ABC, but I was listening to them, and they said she told the police 2 years ago that she was forcibly drugged and forcibly raped. Well, that's the first problem. That's not what the young lady said 2 years ago. And I'm going to go through some of what she actually alleged, and then I'll get to what AOC had to say. And then I'd like to hear what you have to say about this. Because if this young lady was really forcibly raped, forcibly drugged, taken and done horrible things done to her while she was not able to resist what was being done to her, then she deserves every penny she gets. On the other hand, if this is one more of those hoaxes, and if you want to go back far enough, go back about 20 years to the Duke Lacrosse hoax that was pulled. There was an allegation of a gang rape of a woman, and it wasn't true at all. And the DA in that case literally lied, and he had to admit later that he had lied about it, and he got bounced out of his office as district attorney, and he eventually ended up spending some time in prison, and he was disbarred because he advanced a story that simply wasn't true. We've got that danger. And then do you remember when, not too many years ago, at the University of Virginia, there was a major league story, supposedly from one of the top investigative reporters working for Rolling Stone magazine, about a rape that allegedly happened at the UVA? And then it turned out not to be true at all. And then, of course, a lot of us remember Mattress Girl. Remember her packing that mattress around campus for a year and alleging that she had been raped? And none of it was true. Now, do I believe that there are women who get raped and then are afraid to say something about it? I absolutely believe that is true. Do I know people who have been raped? And yes, I do. And I've talked to people, I've had close friends and coworkers who've been sexually assaulted. It is absolutely one of the worst things you can do, short of killing somebody. It's one of the worst things you can do to a human being. It does incalculable damage, which is why we ought to take it seriously. And yet, when you hear people saying, well, you know, she told the police this. In fact, I'll point out the Federalist had a great example. I didn't see Jake Tapper's interview on Monday, but he interviewed the district attorney who's reopened the criminal investigation into what allegedly happened to Jane Doe. Remember, all of those accused are being named, but Jane Doe is hiding behind the anonymity of a Jane Doe name. And the question that Tapper asked was, do you not acknowledge that your office dropped the ball by not looking more into what happened? Well, the problem is Jane Doe's story 2 years ago is entirely different than the story she's giving today. And I don't mean in a little way. I mean in a big way. Number one, 2 years ago, she said it happened on a given weekend in October of 2024. Now, with her civil lawsuit, she says it happened in the month of October in 2024, but 1 week apart from the date that she says it happened 2 years ago. Now, that's a small problem, but the bigger problem is this. I'm hearing reports this young lady was lured into, and in fact, I'll play the soundbite from AOC here in a moment, lured into a fraternity house. That's not what happened. She, by her own account that she gave to the police, drank at her own sorority house, quote, until she was intoxicated. Then she went to a bar where, even though she was underage and her hands were marked with red X's to indicate she was underage, she continued to drink at a bar. And after that, she went to another bar with some of the sorority sisters. And then eventually she went to the frat house where she met a male friend. Now take a listen to the way that AOC tells the story.
0: Seven men drugged and gang raped a 20-year-old woman. They lured her in to a fraternity house. They drugged her with ketamine. They then posted to a group chat that she was incapacitated, and seven men took turns gang raping her for 7 hours.
35: Now, I will tell you this. When AOC, Alexandria Ocasio-Cortez, member of the United States Congress, member of the Democrat Party, when she says this young lady was lured to the fraternity house, no. She got drunk at a sorority house. She then went to another bar and drank some more. She then went to another bar with the sorority sisters and drank some more. And then under her own power, went to the fraternity house to meet with a male friend who she named to the police. Now, 2 years ago, what did this young lady tell the police? She told them, yes, I took drugs and I did it consciously. I did it voluntarily and I did it consensually. Did she engage in sex? She did. And she indicated to the police 2 years ago that she did it consciously, she did it consensually, and she did it willingly. And yet, now we're getting a change in the way the story is being told. You get Jake Tapper saying, do you admit that your office dropped the ball by not looking more into what happened? And you think, hold on, what happened? The young lady told the police, and they told the DA 2 years ago, that a young lady went out and drank a lot, drank to intoxication by her own account, then went on her own to the fraternity house, not lured there at all. And yet people like AOC are starting to reinvent the story that was told. And now there's a civil lawsuit. And I'm going to point something out to you. There's a phenomenon where a young woman could bring criminal charges. In fact, think about the confirmation of a given United States Supreme Court justice who was accused falsely of sexually assaulting a young lady. And what does she say happened? Well, I couldn't bring criminal charges. Actually, she could have brought criminal charges. But when you bring criminal charges, they're going to be investigated, and you need proof beyond a reasonable doubt to believe that criminal charges are true. That's what's required, right? But in this case, in a civil lawsuit, which is what is being brought by Jane Doe now, you don't need proof beyond a reasonable doubt. You need 51%. You need a predominance of the evidence that adds up to 51%. So did the police drop the ball? Did the DA drop the ball 2 years ago? Or did the young lady say, there's nothing to see here? I did it all willingly. I did it all consciously. It was me that took the drugs. And yes, I agreed to take part in sex. In that case, was she raped? Well, it's going to be hard to sort that out now, but I'll be glad to get to your phone calls and emails. I just wanted you to think about that one, and we'll keep our powder dry until we find out what actually happened up in that campus or on that campus at Cornell University. In a moment, President Trump mailed $500 checks to almost a million Americans weeks before the midterms. Who's really paying the cost for that? We'll get to that up next.

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5: Hey, welcome back to the Lars Larson Show. It's a pleasure to be with you. I'm glad to get to your phone calls and emails. Well, President Donald Trump has mailed $500 checks to almost a million Americans. That's right. Do the math. That's $500 million, half a billion dollars. And he sent those checks out weeks before the midterms. Who's actually paying for it, and are the payments justified? I thought we'd put that question to Dr. Brian Blaze, who's the president and founder of Paragon Health Institute. Dr. Blaze, welcome back.
6: Lars, always great to be with you.
5: So tell me this. Why are a million Americans getting $500 checks from President Trump over the subject of Obamacare?
6: So this refers to the states that operate under the federal exchange, which is healthcare.gov, and it's about 30 states, and rate the exchange, and the exchange is where people go and they find the plans and select their insurance. There's a cost with operating the exchanges, and there's a user fee that has been assessed on insurers that sell on the exchanges, and that just leads to higher premiums. Well, what happened is
5: What happened? Did we lose Dr. Blaze?
6: Hey, Joel, significantly increased.
5: You dropped out for a second there, Dr. Blaze. I want you to repeat what you said just a moment ago. You said there's a cost to operating the exchanges, and what happened?
6: Yeah, so the Biden administration put in place a user fee.
5: Yep.
6: That user fee raised money to operate the exchanges, and the user fee was increased by the Biden administration, and it left this excess amount of money. And what the Trump administration decided to do is return it to individuals who do not qualify for a health insurance subsidy.
5: Okay, so they're giving the money back to the people who didn't get to buy a policy under Obamacare. Is that right?
6: They're giving it back to people who bought a policy but don't qualify for a large Obamacare subsidy. So the vast majority of people who buy in the exchanges, they get very large subsidies. Now, we know that Obamacare made insurance much more expensive. It limited the subsidies to people who have income below four times the poverty line. And what they are doing is targeting this relief to individuals above four times the poverty line who don't qualify for a government subsidy.
5: Okay. But in this case, then the payments are justified because the money should go back to people who paid it inappropriately. Is that about right?
6: Yeah, I mean, I think the payments are reasonable. The payments could go back to taxpayers as well. Taxpayers finance a lot of the Obamacare market. It's a program where the federal government contributes about 85% of the premium. But I think it is reasonable to send the money back to people who are unsubsidized and who have been the most harmed by Obamacare. This is really a one-time payment. This is not going to be something that happens every year. This is just extra money that is in this account because the Biden administration had these user fees that were too high.
5: Okay, and is it wrong for people to say, well, maybe President Trump decided right before an election is a great time to send those checks out?
6: I mean, there's clearly it's before the election, and people can read into that timing what they will. It is the start of the open enrollment period for Obamacare, which corresponds to the start of November.

0: By the way, Dr. Blaze, can I quiz you a little bit on Obamacare? Because that still bothers me. People should be reminded this was passed only with Democrat support. Not a single Republican voted for it in the House or the Senate. And a lot of us saw it as a disaster. And I think it has turned into a real disaster, both for employers, for employees. And the promise was, we've got all these people who don't have health insurance, and we're going to make sure they get insured. Am I right in my impression that we really didn't get many more? I mean, we had, I think, 85% of Americans were insured one way or another before Obamacare. Is the number any greater after Obamacare?
1: More people have coverage because of Obamacare. It's mostly because Obamacare significantly expanded the Medicaid welfare program. And states like Oregon, where you are, I mean, there are just massive increase in individuals enrolled in welfare because of Obamacare. The promise of Obamacare, what President Obama talked about, was creating this strong individual market where there was going to be lots of choice and competition between insurers and attractive plans. And there, Obamacare has clearly failed. The plans that are available in this market are a narrow network, meaning most of the best hospitals and doctors and regions don't accept it, and they have very high premiums and very high deductibles. And yep. What that means is that the key characteristic of Obamacare is that only people that qualify for massive subsidies purchase them. One of the big developments with Obamacare over the last week is that the Trump administration has removed 760,000 phantoms from the program. These are people that never existed. During the pandemic, the Democrats increased subsidies, and that resulted in plans that were fully subsidized, and it created a profit opportunity for unscrupulous brokers and these call centers to create fake enrollments and sign people up for coverage. So these are people, these are applications, no Social Security number, no medical claims, fully subsidized premium, insurer never had contact with any individuals. So this made a lot of news last week. Vice President Vance announced as part of the White House task force that they had removed 760,000 phantoms from the program. And this is just a fraud against the American taxpayer who was sending money to health insurance companies on behalf of individuals that were created out of thin air.
0: And by the way, at the time they did Obamacare, could they have just simply expanded Medicaid and got just about the same result that they got by doing all the other nonsense that went along with it?
1: Yes. So if they had just expanded Medicaid, their coverage numbers would have been very similar, and they would have left much lower insurance for employers and for individuals.
0: Sadly so. Dr. Brian Blaze. Dr. Blaze, thanks very much. He's the president and founder of Paragon Health Institute. By the way, the phone rings. It's your bank, or you think it is. Big mistake. That was not your bank. It's a scammer that bought your info from a data broker. There are hundreds of those out there. They collect your information, and they used to collect my information, and they sell it to scammers. Last year, Americans told the FTC that they lost about $16 billion to fraud, and that's why back in January, I started using Incogni. That's Incogni. 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Doing it yourself? 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You can't stop the scammers from calling, but you can make it harder for them. 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The less they know,
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1: The campaign blitz begins. I'm Chris DeMeo, Fox News. President Trump makes a stop in Texas as Republicans face crucial midterm races.
2: President Trump telling a crowd at a Peterbilt truck factory north of Dallas Thursday.
3: Heavy truck shipments have hit an all-time high, the highest in the history of our country under the Trump administration. So America, trucking is back.
2: Touting his trade and tariff agenda and efforts to boost American production, saying the U.S. has added 60,000 new manufacturing jobs. The president also addressing costs in the Iran war.
3: So one way or the other, it's going to be over. And when it's over, oil is going to go like that. In the meantime, prices have come way down, oil prices.
2: The stop, part of a campaign blitz to promote the GOP as it works to hold on to its slim congressional majorities in the midterm elections. Kristen Goodwin, Fox News.
1: The president also rallying tonight in Oklahoma. A joint investigation is underway between the UAE, Israel, and Saudi Arabia after the attempted hijacking of a Fly Dubai flight earlier this week. Now, there also could be an Iranian connection to a thwarted terrorist plot against the British military base.
4: The extent of Iran's direct involvement in the Fly Dubai incident remains unknown. There's new evidence of possible Iranian involvement in this weekend's plot against RAF Fairford, the UK base used by the US for strikes against Iran. A 25-year-old dual UK-Iranian national has now been arrested on suspicion of preparation of terrorist acts. The senior national coordinator for counterterrorism policing says, as we've made clear, we're looking at all possible angles, including possible foreign state involvement.
1: Fox's Peter Ducey. New York's governor has appointed a special prosecutor to oversee an investigation into a woman's allegations that she was raped at a Cornell University fraternity house. America's listening to Fox News.
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11: A frost advisory is in effect area-wide overnight tonight with freeze warnings in effect in the Devil's Lake Basin and from Thief River Falls northward. We'll have clear skies and drop to a low in the low to mid-30s overnight with light winds. Then Friday we'll start off with sunshine, but then see increasing clouds later in the day with highs in the low to mid-60s. And then a slight chance for a few light sprinkles as we head into Friday night into Saturday morning. From the Flag Skywatch Weather Center, I'm Chief Meteorologist Dean Wysocki.
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12: 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Our question of the day, posed by Judy, who's a loyal Lars listener. She wrote in, why don't the authorities use fentanyl to put an inmate to death? I actually think that's a fantastic idea. Although way back in the day when we talked about the death penalty, which I'm a fan of, I believe the death penalty does a lot of good for society, and it's supported by an amazing majority of Americans. Anywhere from 65 to 80%, virtually every demographic, male, female, Republican, Democrat, black, Hispanic, white, all support the death penalty, and yet the elites don't like it. And then in Tennessee yesterday, you had a botched execution, but an awful lot of the botched part of it, there have been botched executions before. But this young lady, who should have been put to death about 30 years ago for the murder that she acknowledges that she did, she killed a 19-year-old girl, and she was convicted of that crime, and she was sentenced to death. And here we are 31 years later, and they finally try to put her to death, and they say she had blown out veins, she had weak veins, whether that's from intravenous drug use or whatever, and they had apparently some when a drug is not strong anymore because it's been on the shelf too long, the pentobarbital that they were using was very, very weak, and she apparently complained that her arm was burning, which tells you that perhaps the drugs were not making it in her veins to her head. They were instead leaking into the muscles around those veins, and as a result, she was not put to death. She may, in fact, have suffered brain damage because of that. But this is not rocket science. The drugs that they use to put people to death, death by injection, which is the way that's commonly used in American states today, although some states still have hanging and some states still have the firing squad, but the drugs they use are the same drugs that a vet uses when you bring in your dog or cat to have your dog or cat put down at the end of its life or when your dog or cat has become too ill. And the fact that all the people who hate the death penalty, they have worked over to try to make sure the pharmaceutical companies will not provide states like Tennessee with the drugs they need to do a legitimate job and execute inmates. Now, you can say, but I oppose the death penalty. Fine, you can oppose it. There isn't a state in America where, given a choice, the voters have voted down the death penalty, not even notoriously liberal states like California. So, is it a little bit beyond for groups to go out and say, well, if we can't win by persuading the public to get rid of the death penalty, we'll simply make it technically impossible to carry out the death sentence? That doesn't seem like a legitimate thing to do. Now, on that note, I want to go to Bob, who's a naysayer, because I brought up, I think it was yesterday, the state of California has a member of Congress who's now introduced a bill that would put BB guns and pellet guns on the same basis of buying firearms like AR-15s or pistols, and that you would have to fill out a Form 4473 and go through a background check to be able to buy a pellet gun or a BB gun that fires a projectile more than 900 feet per second. I think it's a lunatic idea, but Bob disagrees with me, so let's see what Bob has to say. Hey, Bob, welcome to the program. We love naysayers on this show. So what do you and I disagree about when it comes to BB guns?
14: Well, Lars, unfortunately, there's been a lot of advancements in BB guns recently, and in several states in the country, you can big game hunt with some of these BB guns that are produced. I don't really disagree with you on the fact that having to do a background check in order to buy a BB gun is right, but the problem is you have so many irresponsible parents anymore. I mean, I grew up with guns, not BB guns, but guns in my bedroom closet from the time I was born. And the difference
12: so they're
14: is
12: not. So what? But I'm not getting your point. You're saying to be able to regulate the irresponsible people, we're going to put more rules on all the responsible, law-abiding people. Is that what you're proposing?
14: Well, that's where I'm not agreeing with that, because for most of us that have been around guns all of our lives, we're responsible and we know better.
12: Yeah, I know, but the bill the guy has introduced would apply to everybody. So understand, you're backing the idea that we should put BB guns and pellet guns on the same basis as a full-on firearm and say, because modern BB guns and pellet guns have much higher muzzle velocities and can throw a projectile farther, that we should then subject them to the same kind of limitations that are currently applied to pistols and rifles? You sure you want to support that?
14: For you and me, Lars, no.
12: No, but we're not talking about you and me. We're talking about a law that either applies to everybody or doesn't apply to everybody. So are you in favor of putting that limitation on Americans? And if you're going to do that, let me ask you this. Do you think that the average wrist rocket is about as dangerous as some of those pellet guns?
14: No,
12: How about my compound bow? My compound bow, I can usually fire an arrow somewhere between 270 feet per second and 330 feet per second. And I know that's enough to put an arrow through a big game animal. So I know that so it's likely to be able to do the same kind of thing to a human being. Should bows and arrows also be subject to that limitation?
14: No, and Lars, like I said, for responsible people like you and me that understand,
12: you don't get that choice. Bob, you understand if you
14: lives,
12: put the law on the books, it doesn't just apply to the non-responsible. It applies to everybody.
14: I realize that, but we're getting more and more of these non-responsible people around the country. Watch the news every day and you see what I mean.
12: I understand your point, but do you want to then put those, because every time you put limitations and say citizens get fewer rights, citizens get fewer liberties, you're taking away the very thing that I think Americans care about the most. And I cannot agree with that idea. But I always appreciate a good naysayer, so thank you very much for the call. Hey, everybody talks about those weight loss injections. You know the ones I'm talking about, the GLP-1s. And I will admit, the results are dramatic. They work by lowering your blood sugar and then cutting your appetite. But what if you want to lose weight, but you don't want those painful weekly injections, especially when you hear about some of the crazy side effects? 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Glad to be with you, and always glad to take your phone calls and emails. Coming up in a moment, the defense secretary has now cut 1 in 5 generals, and we're right in the middle of a war. Will it make our military stronger or weaker? We'll talk about that coming up next.

0: Authorities say a Kentucky cop ran the same license plate 2,000 times through a database from the automated license plate reader cameras. They belonged to the mother of his child. She had an order of protection against him. He didn't hack anything. He just typed in a plate out of 120,000 cameras nationwide. The Washington Post found at least 50 more. Most were watching women. Audit logs show a police chief ran 600 searches on two plates, his ex-wife's and her teenage daughter. And here's what nobody says. A plate tells you what she drives. It doesn't tell you where she sleeps. 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
0: Hey, welcome back to the Lars Larson Show. As I mentioned, the Defense Secretary or Secretary of War, Pete Hegseth, has cut one in five generals, and we're right in the middle of a war. Will it make our military stronger or weaker? I thought I'd put that question first to Richard Kolko, who is a retired U.S. Navy commander, and thank you for that service, Navy pilot and former FBI special agent. Richard, welcome back to the program.
11: Hey, Lars, great to be back. Hope
0: is this a good is this a good move for the Secretary of War?
11: Well, it's his prerogative. I find it interesting how much, you know, we got top heavy a little bit in the leadership. When you think how many people are in the uniform right now, you know, active duty, guard, reserve, you know, 3 million plus. And in World War II, we had 13 million plus. And then we have more generals and admirals now than they did back then. So there's an argument to be made for how the officer ranks should be divided up.
0: Well, in fact, let me ask you about that. Is there a philosophy in much of our military that says up or out, meaning if you're not rising in rank, that at some point you get shuffled off? And the only thing that they sort of exempt from that is the NCOs, the sergeants, and the equivalent in the Navy, that they say you folks are sort of the you stay forever and you stay at that rank. But everybody else, if you're a lieutenant or you're a captain, you either go up or you go out. But then doesn't that end up top-loading the organization eventually?
11: Well, not really, because Congress determines how many personnel can be at each rank, and it is a pyramid shape. So you've got, you know, this many second lieutenants or ensigns, and then they get promoted to first lieutenant or lieutenant junior grade. And the selection group, the promotion teams, determine what the success rate is going to be. So they'll say that, and basically 01 from lieutenant, second lieutenant to first lieutenant is basically 100%, but unless there's some major screw up. But then there's more of a pyramid after that. So from, let's say, first lieutenant to captain, they might say there's a 85% promotion rate. So they'll look at that year group that's up for promotion that year, and only 85% of them can get promoted. So 15% aren't going to make it. And I'm making up those numbers, so please don't hold me to that.
0: No, I understand the point you're making. But if Congress sets all those limits, how do we end up getting overloaded then?
11: They allow more generals and admirals once they get to that rank, or they've created more commands that require them is really what's happened. They've have smaller groups that they've been putting flags or general officers at for decades, basically. But they bring decades of experience to those roles as well. I mean, war is different, you know, now than it was 80 years ago. So some of the expertise that these admirals and generals have in their warfare backgrounds can be very, very helpful in those roles. So I think it's, you know, while the secretary has said, you know, we're changing it, I think there's a middle ground on both of them. You know, it's rough. We'll see how it goes.
0: So how do we
11: How's that for a milk wash?
0: You're very diplomatic, so maybe we should put diplomat on your resume as well. I'm talking to Richard Kolko, who's a retired U.S. Navy commander. My mom was a Lieutenant JG in the Navy. She was a nurse, and she got all the way to JG. Huh? What's that?
11: I said very good. Thank you for her service.
0: Yeah. And good years, 1940 through 45. So,
11: wow.
0: Busy years. Yeah. My dad was 40 through 61. So a little bit longer. He got his 20 in. But tell me this. Are Hegseth's cuts the kind of cuts that the military really needs to both, you know, balance it, that we preserve the kind of institutional memory and institutional knowledge that we need, but at the same time, don't get overloaded with too much brass at the top?
11: I think some of that's okay. The difference between a 3-star and a 4-star, as far as, you know, what effect that has on the lower level troops, I think that's, you know, less significant. How much firepower they have when they're sitting in front of Congress or some of their peers from other militaries around the world, certainly it brings more status to that. But, you know, can a lieutenant general, you know, command, you know, divisions or an army versus a 4-star? Yeah, absolutely. And we'll have to see how that goes. Or I just don't want to see them just slice off the top and get rid of the experience now. It has a calculated way so that the lower ranked, when I say lower ranked, 2 and 3 stars that'll now take over those top roles, they have the time to get that experience necessary to take over those.
0: What do you think about the general messaging that Hegseth has been pushing out, and that no more wimps, we're a bunch of warriors. I mean, I don't know that I necessarily disagree with him on that. It does seem that in previous years, folks like Biden and Obama had tried to turn the military into a giant social experiment or a way to promote certain social movements like LGBTQ and that sort of thing.
11: Some of that, again, also in the middle, but you have to understand some of the roles. I mean, the combat, you know, artillery, infantry, armored, those divisions are smaller than they used to be, and those are always routinely have to be the tough guys who are out there living the hard life, doing the hard work. But a lot of the work we're doing now, I mean, think how critical Cyber Command is. And these are men and women sitting in, you know, in mostly or in Maryland and in other parts of the world, you know. So how much of a, you know, warrior ethos do they need in the way the secretary is talking about? That's certainly debatable. How about the people that are sitting in the Connex boxes in various bases flying the drones halfway around the world? You know, so warfare has certainly changed. You know, logistics, you know, a lot of that's done behind a computer, you know, now. So things have changed. We need to have the men and women that are on the front lines doing that that very, very face-to-face combat work at the upper levels of readiness, fitness. But the warrior ethos, I think that can go across the entire fleet and across the forces. Whether you are flying a drone or typing on a keyboard or carrying a rifle, that if you're in the Department of War, or then you need to be ready to know how important your work is to helping protect the country.
0: Commander Kolko, it's a pleasure to have you on the program. Thank you very much. I appreciate your time.
11: Well, my pleasure. And someday I'd love to hear some of the stories that your mom and dad told you. That'd be fascinating.
0: Oh man, I'm telling you, my dad had some interesting ones. You know, include. I mean, because they put him everywhere. He was on subs. He was on flat tops. He was on land a bunch of the time.
11: Wow.
0: And he was a hard hat diver, and he was a pharmacist's mate. So I think they pretty much put him to work doing whatever they could find something for him to do. But Commander Kolko, it's a pleasure to have you on. That's Richard Kolko, former Navy pilot and former FBI special agent, and we appreciate him coming on the program. 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
18: Gearing up for the midterms. I'm Ted Lindner, Fox News. President Trump kicking off a 32-day midterm campaign marathon, hitting the road as Republicans fight to hold on to their power in Congress. The midterms shaping up as a major test of Trump's second term with control of Congress on the line. The midterm election's now just a month and a day away. One key battleground, the U.S. Senate race in Texas between Republican Attorney General Ken Paxton and Democrat James Tallarico. President on Thursday saying,
19: I want to thank you for being here, you special man. And again, you're certainly one of the, but I think maybe the best attorney general in the whole United States of America. That's your only qualification for the job. I'd say that's a very good qualification.
18: The president also rallied in Durant, Oklahoma, where he's told supporters he's confident Mike Mazie can win the election to succeed Governor Kevin Stitt. Mazie faces Democrat Cindy Munson. The president weighing in on the suspected hijacking attempt of that Fly Dubai plane. The president says he's closely following the investigation and was asked whether he believes the suspect may have ties to Iran.
20: They're being very open with us. I would say the answer, based on what I'm hearing, is yes, but we're working on it right now.
18: Fox's Jeff Paul with more.
21: The Emiratis are leading this investigation, but they are working with the Israelis as they try to figure out why the suspect allegedly stabbed his co-pilot and then tried to crash the plane. Netanyahu saying the suspect was from Oman, a country Israel doesn't have diplomatic ties with and therefore wouldn't be allowed to land in Israel. The prime minister is working to figure out exactly how that was allowed. Netanyahu says the suspect is now being interrogated in Saudi Arabia. The prime minister also crediting not only those ordinary citizens who helped stabilize the plane, but the pilot, an Indian national.
18: The Israeli prime minister telling Fox investigators believe the co-pilot was radicalized by Islamic groups. And the Atlanta Braves moving on. They knock off the Philadelphia Phillies in Atlanta on Thursday night 6-2 to win that first round wild card series. 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
18: Police in Texas say they stopped what they describe as a violent plot targeting the state capitol. Fox's Jonathan Hunt.
26: According to Texas law enforcement officials, the attack was supposed to happen today, but was stopped thanks to the joint work of agents with the Texas Department of Public Safety and the FBI, culminating with the arrest early Wednesday morning of 40-year-old Benny Caldera at a home near San Antonio. Officials say they got a tip Tuesday evening that gave them, quote, credible information about an individual planning a violent attack on the Texas Capitol in Austin. The arrest warrant affidavit alleges Caldera told a friend, quote, I am going to the Capitol and I am going to shoot it up. And that Caldera was angry at the American-Israeli Public Affairs Committee, saying, quote, these people have to be exterminated.
18: 40-year-old Benny Caldera Jr. in federal custody facing felony charges. Four astronauts arriving at the International Space Station Thursday night. Fox's Grinnell Scott with more.
1: This new ISS crew of two Americans, a Canadian and a Russian, will spend the next 6 months in space. As they acclimate, NASA's Low Earth Orbit Program Manager Dana Weigel said experiments are part of their mission, including research on stem cell-derived tissue, hoping to inspire new health breakthroughs.
2: Pharmaceutical treatments or figuring out how a disease actually really activates. But we can target treatments for things like heart disease, ALS, Parkinson's.
1: There is also monitoring of the astronauts' blood flow to see how zero gravity affects it. This is the 13th crew SpaceX has taken to the ISS. Grinnell Scott, Fox News.
18: And Miami Beach police arresting rapper Rick Ross on domestic battery charges after his ex-girlfriend accused him of beating her. The 50-year-old denying the charges out on bond. He rolled away in a Rolls Royce. He's due back in court October 22nd. I'm Ted Lindner. This is Fox News.
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4: A frost advisory is in effect area-wide overnight tonight with freeze warnings in effect in the Devil's Lake Basin and from Thief River Falls northward. We'll have clear skies and drop to a low in the low to mid-30s overnight with light winds. Then Friday we'll start off with sunshine but then see increasing clouds later in the day with highs in the low to mid-60s and then a slight chance for a few light sprinkles as we head into Friday night into Saturday morning. From the Flag Skywatch Weather Center, I'm Chief Meteorologist Dean Wysocki.
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0: Welcome back to the Lars Larson Show. It's a pleasure to be with you on what we love to call Conspiracy Theory Thursday. 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Now, why am I asking that? Because the family of Renee Good, she is the Minneapolis woman who tried to drive over an ICE officer. He fired in self-defense. Renee Good was killed. And now her family has decided they deserve a payday because Renee Good was shot by an ICE officer, and they are now doing this. Well, they are now talking about it. The second lawsuit names Jonathan Ross, the ICE officer who shot Renee Good, as well as several federal officials, including the White House Deputy Chief of Staff. I have a feeling some of this is being done simply for the politics of it. But the poll on X is brought to you by AMAC, the Association of Mature American Citizens. AMAC has the conservative values I believe in. I joined the group about a decade ago. I would never go anywhere near AARP. AMAC is my choice and my politics. AARP sold out to the woke mob a long time ago. Just go to amac.us or call 888-262-2006. AMAC is better. Better for you and better for America. The U.S. Supreme Court has agreed to hear a case over the Trump administration requiring certain immigrants who enter illegally to be detained without a bond. and without a hearing while their deportation cases proceed. Lower courts have split over that policy. And by the way, we also know the Supreme Court has cleared the way to send illegal country. In other words, you're deporting them from the United States, and you say, well, if they're from El Salvador, you send them back to El Salvador. Not necessarily. You can send them to a third country. The liberals objected to that. The Trump administration persisted, and now the Supreme Court has cleared the way for that as well. And we've been talking about a crazy bill introduced by a member of Congress from California, and he introduced it last Friday. And what it would do is subject BB guns and pellet guns that have certain muzzle velocities to the same kind of regulation that you run into when you want to buy a pistol or a rifle. In other words, a background check and a Form 4473. Let's go to Kim in California. Hey, Kim, welcome to the program. This is being introduced by a member of Congress from your state. Do you think it's a good idea?
6: No, I don't, Lars, and good afternoon, by the way.
0: Afternoon to you as well, sir.
6: You know, I'm not certain. I don't know if people realize that if BB guns are treated like firearms, no one will be able to own a BB gun that is under 18 years of age.
0: Yep.
6: That's very significant,
0: isn't it?
6: I think California has a plan to just kind of phase out new hunters, gun enthusiasts, or people that want to exercise their Second Amendment.
0: Yep.
6: By keeping them, you know, if you don't start with your children younger, getting them introduced into hunting and fishing, those sort of things, by the time they're 18 or 20 years old, they won't have any interest in it because their interests have been diverted elsewhere.
0: I think you're absolutely right. I mean, I had my first firearms. I had an over-under 410 and 22, the rifle that I had, and I had a 22 rifle when I was about 7 years old. And my dad didn't let me go out with them on my own at age seven, but they were my guns, and he gave them to me. And so when you say, well, why can't we do that today? I bought guns for my granddaughter the day she was born. I made the first purchase. And so it's even though it's in her name, I mean, it's in my name, they will be her guns when she gets old enough to formally own them. But right now, she can't own them under the laws that are present in most parts of the United States. Do I wish that she could? I do wish that she could. But she does have a BB gun. And I think the idea, and she's 10, and she uses it with adult supervision. I think that's sensible. But the idea that you're trying to lock kids out, I think you're absolutely right about what the long-term agenda of these Democrats in California and elsewhere, what they want to aim at. They want to get kids out of the idea of owning firearms at all.
6: Yeah, completely. And our wonderful governor here signed, it was about a week ago, 10 more firearm bills into law. Well, one of them is requiring a permit to purchase. So yep. If you want to buy a firearm, which they're going to classify BB guns as a firearm, you will have to get a permit to purchase. And in order to do that in California, you have to have 4 hours of training by a certified instructor,
0: yep,
6: plus live fire proficiency.
0: Yep.
6: That's just, it's ridiculous.
0: Well,
6: can you do live fire, Kim, just so people understand?
0: And feel free to disagree with me. I don't want to speak for you. But imagine this. You hear endlessly from the Democrats that we're trying to disenfranchise people from voting. They'll accuse conservatives of wanting to disenfranchise people of color, Hispanics, Black Americans, Asian Americans, and others. Think about the disenfranchisement of your God-given rights, which are protected by the Second Amendment, when you say to somebody, to be able to own a gun or to be even able to buy one, you have to go out and pass a test. You have to go out and take a class. You have to pay a bunch of money. I mean, there are going to be places where the total bill to be able to own a gun, when you walk through all those processes and classes and everything else, may be $1,000. Now, Kim, let me ask you something. How many families and how many individual Americans do you think are completely pushed out of owning a gun if you tell them before you even pay, say, $400 or $500 for a relatively low-cost pistol or rifle, You got to lay out $1,000 for government classes and government permits to be able to spend the $400 or $500 on the gun. You're going to price people right out of it, aren't you?
6: You are absolutely correct. And, you know, in California, they just are getting ready to raise the sales tax to 11%.
0: Wow.
6: And California has that I'll call it a luxury tax on firearms of 11%. So before you even, you know, if you buy a $1,000 firearm, you're going to pay an extra $220 before you ever walk out the door with it.
0: Yep, that is absolutely right. And this is all aimed at disenfranchising Americans. We should make Democrats own that. And Kim, I appreciate the call. Let's go to Ted. Hey, Ted, welcome to the Lars Larson Show. What's on your mind?
7: I'm here.
0: Hey, Ted, what's on your mind, sir?
7: Well, I'm against this legislation that's being proposed in California. I live in San Jose, California, and you know, what's next? Are we going to decide that there's some assault knives out there and you're going to have to get a...
0: I know. Well, I'll tell you what. Let me make it worse. Ted, if you're going to have a permit to buy a BB gun or a pellet gun that goes faster than 800 feet per second, will you have to do the same for a wrist rocket, if you know what those are, or, say, a compound bow? Compound bow is slow compared to a pellet gun, but if you can throw an arrow like mine, you can throw it at 275 feet per second. It's definitely a deadly weapon. Are you going to demand a 4473 and a background check to be able to buy a bow, too? Because that's what it sounds like they're headed for, and I appreciate the call. Back in just a moment, and Supreme Court Justice Clarence Thomas says the government never gave you your gun rights, so can they take them away? We're going to talk to our friend Bob Barr.

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6: 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Those

0: 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What you might not know is our oil and gas industry also works to build roads, provide school funding, and even protect us from flooding by creating nearly 50,000 jobs statewide and generating billions of tax dollars annually to support our infrastructure, our great outdoors, and our schools. 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
1: On a conspiracy theory Thursday, I almost said First Amendment Friday, got myself a day ahead of myself. But it's a pleasure to welcome back to the program Bob Barr, who is former CIA analyst, former member of the United States Congress, and all-around good guy. Bob, welcome back.
2: Lars, thank you. And you had those characteristics in the reverse order. The all-around nice guy is the most important.
1: I should have put that one first. So tell me this. I thought Clarence Thomas, Supreme Court Associate Justice Clarence Thomas, made an important point. The government never gave you your gun rights, so can the government take your gun rights away? And I thought that was a perfectly sensible way to do it.
2: I tell you, Clarence Thomas is such a tremendous jurist. I wish we had five of him on the Supreme Court, but we've got at least one. And to have his voice on the Supreme Court, whether it's in a dissenting opinion or a majority opinion or the lead opinion, he's the one person that I always listen to when he speaks. Clarence Thomas is the strongest constitutionalist on the Supreme Court and has been for my lifetime, I think, Lars.
1: Well, in fact, on this podcast that he did with Senator Ted Cruz, although I have a bit of a problem with the podcast that Ted Cruz is doing, because I think it's a workaround for some of the pay-to-play rules that are out there. I don't like the way Senator Cruz is doing that, but that's a subject for another day. But when Clarence Thomas said, look, the Second Amendment assumes you have the right. It does not grant a right. If there were one thing that I wish we could get across to kids in high school, and that is your constitutional rights are God-given rights. They don't come from a piece of paper. They don't come from the government. And God forbid they ever should come from the government or a piece of paper, because anything the government could give you in the way of a right, the government can also take away. But if it's given to you by your creator, the government cannot take it away from you, can they?
2: They can't. They can certainly try, and Lord knows that they have tried over the years to do that with your Second Amendment rights. But it is a fundamental human right that we have to protect oneself. And thank goodness our founders recognized that the bottom line is, when push comes to shove, that the one best way to protect your God-given rights is with a firearm. Our founders recognized that. That's why we have it in our Bill of Rights. And thank goodness for their prescience. Now that's a fancy word that we lawyers like to use. Thank goodness for their prescience in recognizing that they didn't need to put it in the Bill of Rights, but they recognized that if they didn't, there would be innumerable moves to take it away or limit it out of existence. And thank goodness that our founders recognized that, and we have the Second Amendment.
1: I'm talking to Bob Barr today. He's former member of Congress. I want to ask you about something. This got a lot of people going, and we got a lot of calls on it today. There's a member of Congress from the state of California, and last Friday he introduced a bill. Now, he's a Democrat, so it's not going to go anywhere in this session, but it could go somewhere depending on how the election turns out in November. But the bill proposes to make BB guns and pellet rifles that fire more than 800 feet per second be subject to the same kind of limits that are present for gun, regular firearms, pistols, and rifles, and they would require a background check, minimum age of 18, and a Form 4473. Because of your association with the NRA, I want to ask you, what should we make of a member of Congress who wants to put, you know, your Red Ryder BB gun from Daisy subject to a Form 4473?
2: Well, what we ought to do is hopefully what the NRA is going to continue to do, and that is to make sure that the voters recognize what this person is trying to do, and that is to take away not a legislatively granted right, but a God-given right. It's going to continue. You know, the legislatures year after year are going to continue to do this, because the one right that we have when push comes to shove against government overreaching is the right to keep and bear arms. Our

0: Congress recognized that. But because in today's world, so many people think, well, you know, firearms are sort of an anachronism, don't need to really worry about them. Bottom line is, when push comes to shove, that's the one right that you have that will protect all the others. You know, Charlton Heston, God rest his soul, when he head of the NRA, and I was lucky enough to be on the board way back then, he understood that. And I'll never forget, you know, when he would, that time that he raised the, you know, the flintlock rifle over his head and said in the only way that he can from my cold, dead hands. I mean, it was a seminal moment, in constitutional law when he did that. And thank goodness that he did. I mean, he was such a great, great leader, cause, you know, he didn't have to head the NRA. Him, Wayne LaPierre, who at the time was the executive vice president slash CEO of the NRA, with the board's support, he went out and he met with Mr. Heston out in California and talked him into doing something that Heston, he didn't have to do. I mean, he's an Academy Award-winning actor, world-renowned. He could have just said, no, look, I don't need this. But he recognized just how important defending that right really was, and you know, talked him into running for the you know, serving as the president of the NRA, and it really turned things around. Even to this day, having had Charlton Heston as head of the NRA, as president of the NRA, it's made all the difference. Even to this day, so many years later.
1: Wouldn't it be interesting to pick a Hollywood celebrity today who's very big on the Second Amendment and on constitutional rights to keep and bear arms, and make them the head of the NRA? What do you think about that as a strategy?
0: Well, it certainly would help. I mean, because it's been how many years now since Mr. Heston came forward?
1: Well, and you know, I'll throw you a name. How about Keanu Reeves, who by all accounts knows firearms well? I mean, and knows, you know, the importance of guns. I mean, I understand he's an actor, but apparently, by all accounts, he knows how to handle guns, and he knows and respects what those guns represent. Wouldn't it be interesting to see what would happen if he were head of the NRA?
0: It would be very, very interesting, because it's been, you know, however many years it's been since Chuck Heston, Mr. Heston, took over. And you know, it would help tremendously to have somebody of that stature. Once, not that there's anybody really that has Chuck Heston's stature, but somebody, you know, close to it, to come forward and agree to serve as head of the NRA, as president of the NRA. It would help immeasurably.
1: Well, I'll tell you what, Bob. Thanks so much to the internet. It has been almost a quarter of a century, 23 years ago, that Charlton Heston was head of the NRA. So it's been plenty of time. It should have happened by now. And it would be interesting to see how Americans would react if another major Hollywood celebrity who's identified with guns and knows something about the subject and respects them. Can you imagine if that man were made head of the NRA? It might change an awful lot of minds, and it might draw a lot of positive attention. Thanks so much, Bob. I appreciate it. Bob Barr, former CIA analyst, former member of the United States Congress. We'll be back in just a moment. If you want to join the best conversation in talk journalism, it's 866-HEY-LARS. That's 866-439-5277. Send your emails to talk@LarsLarson.com.
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1: Gearing up for the midterms. I'm Ted Lindner, Fox News. President Trump kicking off a 32-day midterm campaign marathon, hitting the road as Republicans fight to hold on to their power in Congress. The midterms shaping up as a major test of Trump's second term with control of Congress on the line. The midterm election's now just a month and a day away. One key battleground, the U.S. Senate race in Texas between Republican Attorney General Ken Paxton and Democrat James Tallarico. President on Thursday saying,
2: I want to thank you for being here, you special man. And again, you're certainly one of the, but I think maybe the best attorney general in the whole United States of America. That's your only qualification for the job. I'd say that's a very good qualification.
1: The president also rallied in Durant, Oklahoma, where he's told supporters he's confident Mike Mazie can win the election to succeed Governor Kevin Stitt. Mazie faces Democrat Cindy Munson. The president weighing in on the suspected hijacking attempt of that Fly Dubai plane. The president says he's closely following the investigation and was asked whether he believes the suspect may have ties to Iran.
3: They're being very open with us. I would say the answer, based on what I'm hearing, is yes, but we're working on it right now.
1: Fox's Jeff Paul with more.
4: The Emiratis are leading this investigation, but they are working with the Israelis as they try to figure out why the suspect allegedly stabbed his co-pilot and then tried to crash the plane. Netanyahu saying the suspect was from Oman, a country Israel doesn't have diplomatic ties with and therefore wouldn't be allowed to land in Israel. The prime minister is working to figure out exactly how that was allowed. Netanyahu says the suspect is now being interrogated in Saudi Arabia. The prime minister also crediting not only those ordinary citizens who helped stabilize the plane, but the pilot, an Indian national.
1: The Israeli prime minister telling Fox investigators believe the co-pilot was radicalized by Islamic groups. And the Atlanta Braves moving on. They knock off the Philadelphia Phillies in Atlanta on Thursday night 6-2 to win that first round wild card series. 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
8: Temperatures being 30 degrees above average.
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12: A frost advisory is in effect area-wide overnight tonight with freeze warnings in effect in the Devil's Lake Basin and from Thief River Falls northward. We'll have clear skies and drop to a low in the low to mid-30s overnight with light winds. Then Friday we'll start off with sunshine, but then see increasing clouds later in the day with highs in the low to mid-60s, and then a slight chance for a few light sprinkles as we head into Friday night into Saturday morning. From the Flag Skywatch Weather Center, I'm Chief Meteorologist Dean Wysocki.
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14: 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So the Daily Caller, and we love their reporting, points out that new data from the Centers for Disease Control, that's CDC, show that fewer high school-aged Americans are identifying as lesbian, gay, or bisexual. That decline, they say, is largely driven by young women. According to the CDC's Youth Risk Survey of the U.S., 9th to 12th graders in 2025. These are the latest numbers available. There is a relative decline in LGB identification across each grade compared to 2 years earlier. Now, they did a breakdown of this. San Diego State University psychology professor Jean Twenge says that 9th graders ages 14 and 15 had the lowest rate of LGB identification and the largest drop from previous years, while the CDC found that 17% of 9th graders identified as LGB in 2023. The number had dropped from 17 to 11 in 2025. 2 years and a big drop. They said this really does look like a free fall. The decline appears to be driven almost entirely by girls. Seniors who range in age from 17 to 18 had the highest rate of LGB identification among the four grades measured. 16% of them identified as LGB. However, that was still 2 percentage points below the rate among seniors surveyed just a couple of years ago, 2023. Twenge says that the data is not able to predict if the change will continue, nor is she able to conclude any kind of definitive reason as to why ninth grade girls are dropping in their identification as LGB. You know what I think it is? I think it is, it's almost like a social hysteria that happened. For a time there were young men and women who realized if I identify as one of these sexual minorities, either lesbian, gay, bisexual, or trans, I'm going to get a lot of attention. And have you ever met a young man or woman, especially children, who didn't want to get more attention? I think that's exactly what's driving it. Then consider this, because this is disturbing. A Florida teenager who murdered her mother and her mother's boyfriend will now serve 50 years in prison under a plea deal that was finalized last Friday. Julia Egler pleaded guilty to second-degree murder that avoided a trial and a potential life sentence in prison. Palm Bay police wrote in the charging documents that Egler killed her mother, Kelly McCollum, because she disapproved of her mom dating a younger man who is a 22-year-old. The state downgraded her charges from first-degree premeditated murder to second-degree murder and got the plea deal. I was just a kid who made a bad decision. A bad decision? You killed your mother and your mother's boyfriend, and you call that a bad decision? The gun just happened to be there. I didn't plan what I did. I just did it. Well, Egler has now been found guilty on Friday, sentenced to 50 years in prison. After 25 years, she will be eligible to apply for parole. Let's hope she doesn't get it. Can you imagine? And I'll tell you, there's a phenomena that I get so sick and tired of. I hear people saying, I made a bad decision. When you pick up a gun and you shoot somebody with it and you take their life, That is not just a mistake. I know that people call them mistakes. It's not a mistake. You made a conscious decision to take somebody's life, and you have to take the responsibility for having done that. Oh, and as long as we're talking about prisons, consider this. Breitbart is reporting the British government is once again responding to prison overcrowding by saying, well, let's just turn some of the criminals loose early. Hundreds of them are due out. One third of them are done with their sentencing today. Thousands more are going to walk out of prison in the coming weeks. The government claims the early release times are necessary because of decades of underinvestment in prisons in Great Britain, producing practically no new prison places during a time of massive population growth. So Great Britain has decided we're just going to cut the criminals loose. Well, what could possibly go wrong? You won't have any problems, will you? Well, killers, rapists, and child sex grooming gang members will not be eligible this time. But just wait. The Daily Telegraph reports on one serial shoplifter with 100 previous convictions who, thanks to the Prime Minister, he thanked the Prime Minister as he left prison this morning and vowed that he would now vote for Labour in return. As all that. Yeah, imagine that. Should you be charged with defending your home from a burglar? A Memphis man, this is Memphis, Tennessee, so our friends listening on KWAM, that's Todd Starnes' great radio station, they'll know this case very well. A Memphis man who acted in self-defense against a car thief has now been charged with 7 felonies by local prosecutors in Memphis. Authorities claim 27-year-old DeMarcus Collier fired at least 9 rounds at a teenager trying to break into his car after the would-be burglar acted as if he had a weapon. That's all from Action News 5, which is a Memphis area TV station. Some of the rounds that Collier had used. Yeah, they actually hit others. Collier's family expressed shock at the charges. What the police do when the process start is results-based. Did you intentionally fire, and did you put other people in fear of their lives? This is the crazy stuff that we're having to deal with right now. A man goes out to defend his own property. He shoots at a would-be burglar, and he ends up charged with a crime. Unbelievable. Memphis attorney Michael Working told the Daily Caller in a Thursday interview, in Tennessee, the case is an aggravated assault, and it's for the homeowners that had a bullet come through their wall. They had reasonable fear of serious bodily injury. That's a separate inquiry from whether or not the defendant or the gun owner acted responsibly from a legitimate fear for himself. So I understand that. When you fire a bullet, the felony fires follows the bullet. 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Glad to be with you on a Thursday. Always glad to take your calls. Coming up in just a moment, how many registered sex offenders are currently living in taxpayer-funded housing just steps away from schools and daycares? We'll talk about how that happened, and that's coming up next. And then your phone calls and emails at 800-866-439-5277. 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
14: Hey, welcome back to the Lars Larson Show. It's a pleasure to be with you. I want you to consider a question that you might not have thought to think about. But here's the question. How many registered sex offenders are currently living in taxpayer-funded housing just a few steps away from the schools and the daycares in your city? Well, Haley Strack has considered that, is an investigative reporter for City Journal, and Haley joins me now. Haley, welcome to the program. How are you?
16: Thanks. Good to be here. I'm well, except for having to answer the question you just asked.
14: And it's kind of a crazy answer in San Francisco, isn't it? But we're not suggesting that San Francisco, I mean, is it fair to say that San Francisco is not going to be dramatically different than any other big city in America when it comes to sex offenders living in public housing near schools and daycares?
16: You know, actually, San Francisco is kind of unique in this. Actually, all of California is. So back in the 2000s, there was something passed in most states called Jessica's Law, which forbids sex offenders from living within 2,000 feet of schools and parks. Okay. Some states have overturned those laws, mostly in more urban, dense areas like San Francisco or San Diego or L.A. or I think in New York as well, because it basically makes it impossible to make low-income housing available for sex offenders. So while you're right, this is happening in other places in America, what we found in San Francisco is that 25% of the registered sex offenders with addresses on the books live in taxpayer-subsidized housing. The actual number is probably higher. We did what we could over at City Journal. We identified 65 taxpayer-funded buildings that currently house sex offenders, but there are some who aren't forced to register on the public database, so there are likely more that we just don't know about.
14: I guess what I wonder about is this, Haley, because I think about this in terms of, I'm not sure this is the right economic term, substitute goods. When a sex offender is living in publicly subsidized housing, that means some other American who's never gone out and committed sexual crimes against children is not going to have that spot in subsidized housing. And that one bothers me, you know, perhaps almost as much as the idea of these jokers living within, you know, a short distance of a daycare or a school. I mean, is there a reason we don't say to them, you've committed a crime, you've made yourself, to some extent, unwelcome in society, we've insisted that you register yourself, and no, we're not going to give you subsidized housing. You need to go out and earn your own.
16: I think there is a reason, but before I get to that reason, I want to get to your point, which is a very important one, that in some of the neighborhoods where these sex offenders are housed, again, right next to children, right next to daycares, we actually went to a daycare and spoke with someone who had no idea that her kids were being, you know, watched by predators across the street.
14: You were a welcome visit, weren't you?
16: Yeah, right.
14: You know how to make yourself
16: better,
14: really
16: better
14: welcome
16: than the sex offenders. Yeah, but I will say a lot of these communities are low income. They're immigrant families who have come into San Francisco the right way and who are just trying to live here. And a lot of the families, you know, either they speak broken English or don't necessarily know the area very well. You know, we spoke with a few older Chinese grandmothers who told us that they're kind of used to this, that they don't know what to do about it. Their hands are tied at this point. And how are they supposed to fight back against the behemoth that is the San Francisco city government or California state government in order to try and get these sex offenders out of their neighborhoods? So you're right to say that, I mean, not only is it the everyday taxpayer who's being harmed by this, but there are a lot of vulnerable populations, not just children, who are being forced to live right next door to these sex offenders, and they can't stick up for themselves. And then to your other point, you know, why don't we just tell the sex offenders, leave? Why don't we kick them out? I think this all goes back to just suicidal empathy. You know, the reason why California overturned...
14: Oh, I love that term, by the way. I heard it for the first time the other day, but thank you for... This seems like an appropriate place to use it.
16: Yeah, doesn't it, right? I mean, so the reason why California overturned Jessica's Law was because a group of pedophiles in San Diego sued the state, claiming that they weren't able to have access to as many housing options as they wanted to, because, again, San Diego is a rather dense area. And the California State Supreme Court unanimously agreed with the sex offenders. And I think, again, what it goes back to is that, you know, actually you don't have to pit housing for sex offenders against anything else. We don't need to say we have to inconvenience children so we can convenience sex offenders and let them live in more areas. The unfortunate part about California is that it's full of these urban areas. But at the end of the day, that's not the taxpayer or the child's burden to shoulder. It should be the government's. And they shouldn't be allowing sex offenders to live so close to children or families. But the reason why they do is because they feel this empathetic pull toward making a sex offender feel more comfortable with their housing options.
17: Yeah, you know what? I'll be happy to make them uncomfortable. And let me pitch an idea at you, Haley. Because almost every city in America has a light industrial area. And they're not the most, you know, they're not the most picturesque areas. They're usually full of big concrete buildings, you know, where light industry is located. And I would say when people said, well, where do you want to put these people? And I mean, I'd apply this to addicts. I'd apply it to a lot of other people. I'd say I want them in a place where it's going to be very difficult for them to do their crimes again, whether it's drugs and accessing drugs or accessing children. And I would think the light industrial areas might be, number one, they're a lot less expensive real estate than most of the residential areas of most cities. And if you said a certain amount of housing, if you're going to put subsidized housing, put in those areas and then put the people there where you say, well, how is this person supposed to get away from the drug dealing that happens in a lot of low-income neighborhoods? Say, put them in the light industrial area. Have them be there. And you say they'll also be a lot easier for the cops to keep an eye on so that, and they won't be near schools because you don't have schools. But that's just my wild off-the-cuff idea. I want to encourage you to read Haley's piece at the City Journal. Ms. Strack, I really appreciate you coming on the program. I'll look forward to having you back.
16: Great to talk with you.
17: Thank you very much, ma'am. That is Haley Strack, who's a writer, investigative reporter for City Journal. I do want to tell you about this. Think about it. The phone rings, it's your bank, or at least you think it's your bank, and that is a big mistake. That wasn't your bank on the phone. It's a scammer who bought your info from a data broker. There are hundreds of those out there that collect up all your information, and then they sell it to the scammers. Last year, Americans told the Federal Trade Commission they lost almost $16 billion to that kind of fraud. That's why, back in January, I started to use Incogni. 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
23: Blitz begins. I'm Chris DeMeo, Fox News. President Trump makes a stop in Texas as Republicans face crucial midterm races.
24: President Trump telling a crowd at a Peterbilt truck factory north of Dallas Thursday.
25: Heavy truck shipments have hit an all-time high, the highest in the history of our country under the Trump administration. So America, trucking is back.
24: Touting his trade and tariff agenda and efforts to boost American production, saying the U.S. has added 60,000 new manufacturing jobs. The president also addressing costs in the Iran war.
25: So one way or the other, it's going to be over. And when it's over, oil is going to go like that. In the meantime, prices have come way down, oil prices.
24: The stop, part of a campaign blitz to promote the GOP as it works to hold on to its slim congressional majorities in the midterm elections. Kristen Goodwin, Fox News.
23: The president also rallied tonight in Oklahoma. President Trump says there's a possible link to Iran and a co-pilot who tried to crash an Israel-bound jet this week. Fox's Jared Halpern has more from the White House.
26: President Trump says investigators are looking into a link between the co-pilot of a Fly Dubai jet who stabbed the pilot and tried to crash the aircraft in Iran.
25: I would say the answer based on what I'm hearing is yes, but we're working on it right now.
26: If Iran is found to have been involved in the attempted attack on the Israel-bound plane, President Trump says there will be a response.
25: Oh, they'll be hit very hard. Don't worry. You just ask them. They know what happened.
26: Israeli Prime Minister Benjamin Netanyahu says the co-pilot underwent Islamist indoctrination. The co-pilot is from Oman, a Gulf country that does not have diplomatic relations with Israel. At the White House, Jared Halpern, Fox News.
23: New York Governor Kathy Hochul has appointed a special prosecutor to oversee an investigation into a woman's allegations that she was raped at a Cornell University fraternity house. 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
23: Krista Pike, the woman who survived two lethal injections during an execution attempt, is in critical condition and is receiving medical care, according to her lawyers.
27: The now 50-year-old was convicted back in 1995 at the age of 18 for the torture and murder of her 19-year-old classmate, Colleen Slimmer. But Krista's attorneys say it took an hour for officials just to put in her IVs. She received two doses of the lethal drug called pentobarbital, which witnesses say she was still snoring loudly more than 30 minutes later. Her attorney is now moving to commute her sentence, arguing she was in unnecessary agony. Meantime, the governor is halting all future executions while the state reviews what went wrong.
23: Fox's Chanley Painter. Before the planned execution, about 25,000 people had signed a petition to Governor Bill Lee asking him to commute Pike's death sentence to life in prison. Four new crew members are on the International Space Station after a record-breaking trip.
0: SpaceX launched Commander Jessica Watkins and her crew Thursday for NASA after a three-week delay to fix their Dragon capsule's fuel system. After docking with the International Space Station, the four got hugs and handshakes from personnel already on board. NASA says the new crew made it to the ISS in 7 hours, 55 minutes. That's the shortest time ever. A fact not lost on Watkins. Soon after she climbed into the station.
2: We are so excited to be here. That was a super quick trip. It is hard to believe that we're already here.
0: There are now 11 people on board the ISS. Four who've been on the station since February are scheduled to start the trip back to Earth Monday. Jill Nato, Fox News.
23: Stocks finishing on higher ground on Thursday. The Dow finishing up 20 points. The NASDAQ and S&P 500 also finishing higher. I'm Chris DeMayo. This is Fox News.
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4: A frost advisory is in effect area-wide overnight tonight with freeze warnings in effect in the Devil's Lake Basin and from Thief River Falls northward. We'll have clear skies and drop to a low in the low to mid-30s overnight with light winds. Then Friday we'll start off with sunshine, but then see increasing clouds later in the day with highs in the low to mid-60s, and then a slight chance for a few light sprinkles as we head into Friday night into Saturday morning. From the Flag Skywatch Weather Center, I'm Chief Meteorologist Dean Wysocki.
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17: Welcome back to the Lars Larson Show. And do I have a dog in the fight here? Yeah, I've got pellet guns. I've got BB guns. I've got real firearms as well. And now there's a lunatic member of the United States Congress from where else? The state of California that wants to introduce a bill. He actually introduced it last Friday that he says will close a dangerous gap by redefining BB guns as no different from an AR-15. Now, I think that's kind of crazy, so I thought I'd get a sensible person on to talk about it, and that's William, otherwise known as Bill Kirk, who's a Washington State attorney and managing partner at Cowan and Kirk. Mr. Kirk, welcome to the program. How are you, sir?
10: I'm well, thank you. I also have a YouTube channel called Washington Gun Law, so
17: very
10: thanks
17: good.
10: For having me.
17: Well, we're glad to recommend that to my audience. Tell me this, what should we make of United States Representative Kevin Mullen from California proposing that we make BB guns and pellet guns subject to the same kind of limitations that regular firearms are, assuming you've got to get a background check, minimum age, and fill out a form 4473.
10: Yeah, so it's House Resolution 10583. It's been given a bill number now. It's sponsored by Representative Kevin Mullen out of San Francisco, San Mateo. And basically what it would do, Lars, is it would amend 18 United States Code Section 921, the definitional section of our federal firearm laws, and it would then encapsulate a lot of air guns, pellet guns, BB guns as considered to be firearms, which, as you say, would immediately require a 4473, the background checks, the waiting periods that some states have, and all of that. It has really no chance, I don't believe, of becoming legislation unless the Republicans were to lose both the House and the Senate and the filibuster were to be nuked, all of which is not impossible. In a lot of ways, I think what a lot of people are missing beyond the insanity here of this is two things. Number one, the complete disingenuous nature of what motivates this law, which we can talk about. And then also, it's a bigger picture as to the culture war that those that promote civilian disarmament are beginning to engage more and more in, because the constitutional battles they are losing, and they are losing ground rapidly, and they will continue to lose ground as long as the United States Supreme Court is willing to defend our Second Amendment rights and the United States Department of Justice, like what we are currently experiencing.
17: Well, let's talk about what it is that you think is motivating them, because I would imagine I'm going to end up agreeing with you that as far as the liberals are concerned, they want to make every single weapon out there as restricted from Americans as possible, despite our God-given rights to possess exactly that.
10: Yes, and I agree wholeheartedly with it. And we don't call it gun control here at Washington Gun Law. We call it civilian disarmament, because that's what it is. But when that pesky little thing called the Constitution continues to get in the way of their civilian disarmament plans, and again, we got the assault weapon ban coming before the United States Supreme Court on December 2nd for oral argument. So their ground is they're losing a lot of ground. And what you're beginning to see here is a shift with the culture war. And what I mean by that is, if we can make BB guns, pellet guns, things like that inaccessible to just about anybody, it will certainly be inaccessible to young people. And many of us grew up in firearms families where the first firearm that we were ever gifted was a BB gun or a pellet gun. And that's how young people began to learn how to be lawful and responsible gun owners, how to be responsible with that firearm, and how they'd learn the art of shooting, because there is an art to shooting. And then we graduate to a 22 rifle and things like that. So as the civilian disarmament crowd finds less and less legal ground in which they can disarm them, so they are going to look for other ways, whether it's financial, whether it's chronological, and whether it's cultural in nature, to try to continue to disarm us. And that's the bigger picture, I think, that this bill exposes.
17: I mean, because as a practical matter, it means that I can go and buy a pellet rifle today, and I can hand that to a young person and say, here, go ahead, you can shoot it. But I can't do that with a regular firearm, because in the state I live in, the state of Washington, I'm limited in illegal transfers and whether or not I can even loan guns to close friends or people I've known for a long time. But with pellet guns and BB guns, there are no such limitations. If they put those limitations on, then it becomes that much more difficult for a young person to be able to either own or even possess for even temporarily. To say, here, you can take this gun, go out in the field and shoot it.
10: Growing up, it prevents them from growing up around firearms. And those that grow up around firearms are the exact type of gun owners that we need in this country, which is lawful, responsible gun owners. And so when you find people that just grew up in families where they were respected, they were used as tools, and everyone understood how to use them properly, that's the exact type of gun owner that we want. There's a very disingenuous part to this bill that I want everyone to be aware of also, Lars, and that's this, is that the law is called Garrett's Law. It's Garrett Edwards. Garrett Edwards was an adult who was disqualified by federal law from having firearms because he had obviously done something to disqualify himself. During the pandemic, as his mental health continued to deteriorate, Garrett got himself his hands on a pellet gun and used it to take his own life. And this is right on Representative Mullen's website. So this is how I got this information. And you know, when we talk about gun violence, what we're doing is we're cheating ourselves from ever trying to figure out what the solution is to human violence. And Representative Mullen here literally said at his press conference, Garrett should still be here today. If a weapon is powerful enough to kill, it should be subject to the same common sense safety standards as any other gun. It makes no sense that someone prohibited by law from purchasing a firearm can still walk into a store or go online and legally obtain an air gun capable of killing. He's focusing the problem that happened with Garrett, which is a tragic story, on the inanimate object. And yet we know the problem with Garrett was his mental health. But Representative Mullen and many in his caucus do not care on actually finding the true solutions to human violence, and instead want to focus on inanimate objects.
17: And by the way, one of the countries that has the highest level of suicide in the world is South Korea, and has one of the toughest limitations on any civilian ownership of any kind of firearm. So everybody who says, well, if we just make it a lot more difficult to buy guns in America, that suicide will go down. Well, that hasn't been the case in South Korea, which is a culture that's very comparable to ours. I mean, close to the same economically, culturally, all the rest of that. And they have very tough limitations. It's virtually impossible for an average civilian to own a gun, and yet their suicide rate is quite high.
10: Right, because all it would do is cut down the suicide by firearms numbers.
17: That's all it would do. That is Bill Kirk, William Kirk. He's a Washington State attorney, managing partner at Cowan & Kirk, and of course does a podcast on Second Amendment issues. But the bill we're talking about now has an official number. It was introduced last Friday by California Representative Kevin Mullen. He wants to put BB guns and pellet guns on the same limitation basis that ordinary firearms are put on, and that is absolutely crazy. I'll take the naysayer calls, though. By the way, think about this kind of story. 2:40 in the morning in Batavia, Illinois, a woman takes a look outside and sees a flashlight and a shadow. It's outside her window. Police say the man in her backyard was a registered sex offender. Now, a military court had convicted this joker in 2024. He had taken a sailor's key card, let himself into her bedroom, watched her sleep. He never met the woman in Batavia. He saw her on social media. He researched her and found her home address. 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

0: You'd expect to see the North Dakota oil and natural gas industry working at wells and processing facilities. What you might not know is our oil and gas industry also works to build roads, provide school funding, and even protect us from flooding by creating nearly 50,000 jobs statewide and generating billions of tax dollars annually to support our infrastructure, our great outdoors, and our schools. North Dakota Petroleum Foundation, advancing the possibilities.
1: Is red, conservative and Republican, that the blue states ought to be doing what the red states are doing if they actually want the kids to learn.
2: Yeah, well, what we wanted to do with these rankings, and it's the first time we ever did this, and we were open to being surprised about what our rankings might show, but it's very clear that all of the things that parents have told us that have been concerning to them over the past 5 years, basically since the COVID pandemic, about critical race theory, gender ideology, teachers' unions, parental rights. We looked at all the state policies on these things, and unfortunately it showed that the Republican-controlled states do much better in these areas that matter a lot to parents in K-12 schools.
1: Well, and what are the things that are in the blue schools that might indicate why they're having such a terrible failure rate for kids? I mean, there have to be some indicators, and I would suspect they'll include things like DEI and gender and sexuality. Am I right?
2: Yes, absolutely. I think two of the most concerning things are discipline in schools. We hear this from parents all the time, that schools are so chaotic and there's fights happening all the time, and even just small disruptions in the class don't help students learn, and that's why they're not getting back on track from COVID-era learning loss. And so there are some equity initiatives that we have tracked in our report that contribute to those that, unfortunately, the blue states have adopted whole cloth. And then I think what the scandal of the decade is schools that hide information from parents, particularly about gender ideology and what their child, you know, might be going as a different name or different pronouns or using a different restroom in school. And, states, unfortunately, now need to have very explicit policies on the books that say parents can be informed and should be informed.
1: Well, in fact, Paul, I can tell you, I live in the state of Washington. I don't have any of my family's extended family doesn't have any kids in public school. They're all being homeschooled instead. But if they were, I'm well aware that the state law says that if the educators become aware, if counselors or teachers or principals become aware that a child is having some psychological difficulties, especially with gender and that sort of thing, that it specifically says you have to keep this a secret from the parents. And they spelled that out in state law. That's how crazy it is.
2: Right. And unfortunately, my organization tracks these policies, and there's over 1,200 school districts in the country across all 50 states that have policies on the books like this that keep information from parents. And I know the girls' sports issue gets a lot of attention, and rightfully so. There's a huge safety issue with transgender participation in girls' sports. But this is equally as important, just schools keeping blatant secrets from parents. It's really awful.
1: Well, wouldn't you think that the first time we saw, and this was a couple of years ago, a young lady end up with permanent brain damage because she was hit with a ball in volleyball, which is not exactly known as a violent contact sport, but a volleyball that was spiked by a biological male identifying as a female playing volleyball, and the young lady ends up out of competition and with permanent damage for the rest of her life. You would think that there would have been a hue and cry saying, well, we can't let this happen anymore. And yet the folks backing the transgender participation in sports said, no, you have to accept it. That's, I guess, the cost of doing business.
2: Right. And this is the number one section in our rankings that came out today, the gender and sexuality policies in states and in schools. And I think what was a little bit shocking to me was how many states scored zeros in all these categories. So Washington, New Jersey, Nevada, Connecticut, Colorado, California didn't get a single positive score in some of the things we're talking about. And that's really alarming. And I'm concerned for parents and students in those states.
1: Well, I guess it can't be that much of a surprise if the schools are constantly worried about gender, about sexuality, about union policies, about getting kids to take part in walkouts on behalf of the climate or on behalf of this issue or that issue. And you're constantly seeing that. And there's all this diversity, equity, and inclusion nonsense. And then

0: say, oh, and by the way, while they're preoccupied with all those things, we haven't managed to teach them how to read, write, or do math. It's not a giant surprise, is it?
1: No, absolutely not. And there's not a direct correlation between the policies that we research in our rankings to academic results, although it's really easy to see some of the, you know, comparisons between falling test scores and some of these other academic outputs with these policies that, you know, essentially rank the wokeness of your state on education.
0: So what are you suggesting, or is there something the report does suggest ought to be done by all those blue states?
1: Yeah, I think first and foremost to your listeners, particularly the parents listening, you know, first step is just being informed. You know, that's why we created these rankings, to let parents know these are the official policies in your state, and that, you know, you should at least understand what your state says on these issues. And then second, you know, use, you know, strength in numbers and get together with like-minded parents to push back on some of these bad policies and promote good policies.
0: Hey, Paul, tell my audience where they can get a hold of this, because I know they're going to say, well, how do I get a copy of this, either electronically or otherwise, so I can back it up when I have conversations with my, say, less conservative friends?
1: Sure, yeah. The place to view these rankings is on our website, defendinged.org. And if, you know, any parent is concerned about anything going on in their local schools, they can reach out to us there as well.
0: And by the way, there was one thing that people may not be aware of, because we talk about the other issues, but you said 7 red states had received perfect scores for laws limiting the Chinese government's influence on education. Tell me about that.
1: Yeah, this is one of the more concerning things that have popped up in recent years. In fact, in his meeting with President Trump, the Chinese President Xi Jinping just announced that he was going to be doing more with American schools in the coming years, which is quite alarming to a lot of the parents we talk about. And there's several states that have said, you know, we don't want Chinese or really any foreign government that's adversarial to our country having any part in our K-12 schools. And more states need to be looking into this foreign.
0: I'll tell you what, Paul, we're going to put that up as an X poll. I have a feeling, should the Chinese Communist government have any influence over American schools? That's Paul Runko from Defending Education. 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
1: The Blitz begins. I'm Chris DeMeo, Fox News. President Trump makes a stop in Texas as Republicans face crucial midterm races.
2: President Trump telling a crowd at a Peterbilt truck factory north of Dallas Thursday.
3: Heavy truck shipments have hit an all-time high, the highest in the history of our country under the Trump administration. So America, trucking is back.
2: Touting his trade and tariff agenda and efforts to boost American production, saying the U.S. has added 60,000 new manufacturing jobs. The president also addressing costs in the Iran war.
3: So one way or the other, it's going to be over. And when it's over, oil is going to go like that. In the meantime, prices have come way down, oil prices.
2: The stop, part of a campaign blitz to promote the GOP as it works to hold on to its slim congressional majorities in the midterm elections. Kristen Goodwin, Fox News.
1: The president also rallied tonight in Oklahoma. President Trump says there's a possible link to Iran and a co-pilot who tried to crash an Israel-bound jet this week. Fox's Jared Halpern has more from the White House.
4: President Trump says investigators are looking into a link between the co-pilot of a Fly Dubai jet who stabbed the pilot and tried to crash the aircraft in Iran.
3: I would say the answer based on what I'm hearing is yes, but we're working on it right now.
4: If Iran is found to have been involved in the attempted attack on the Israel-bound plane, President Trump says there will be a response.
3: Oh, they'll be hit very hard. Don't worry. You just ask them. They know what happened.
4: Israeli Prime Minister Benjamin Netanyahu says the co-pilot underwent Islamist indoctrination. The co-pilot is from Oman, a Gulf country that does not have diplomatic relations with Israel. At the White House, Jared Halpern, Fox News.
1: New York Governor Kathy Hochul has appointed a special prosecutor to oversee an investigation into a woman's allegations that she was raped at a Cornell University fraternity house. 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
11: A frost advisory is in effect area-wide overnight tonight with freeze warnings in effect in the Devil's Lake Basin and from Thief River Falls northward. We'll have clear skies and drop to a low in the low to mid-30s overnight with light winds. Then Friday we'll start off with sunshine, but then see increasing clouds later in the day with highs in the low to mid-60s, and then a slight chance for a few light sprinkles as we head into Friday night into Saturday morning. From the Flag Skywatch Weather Center, I'm Chief Meteorologist Dean Wysocki.
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13: Lars Larson wants to hear from you, even if you disagree. Naysayers get to cut the line at 866-HEY-LARS. 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
14: Hey, welcome back to the Lars Larson Show. It appears the League of Women Voters is out there trying to buy votes. I'm going to get into that in just a moment, and I'll tell you, too, my impression of the League of Women Voters. For the longest time, I know that people get the impression, well, they sound relatively bipartisan. They are not. The League of Women Voters is about as liberal as anything you're likely to find in the Democrat Party. So I'll get back to that in just a moment. First, though, I want to go to a naysayer, and that's Todd. Todd, you heard us talking about BB guns and this bill that's been introduced by a member of Congress from California, introduced last week. It would actually put BB guns and pellet guns on the same basis to purchase them as AR-15s or any other rifle or pistol. I think that's a dumb idea. Do we disagree about that?
15: Lars, first let me say thanks for your fight in the media and keep up the good fight. And
14: glad to do it.
15: I grew up in Central Oregon, a native of Oregon. I've had guns all my life. My little kids grew up with guns since they could hold them. But my only concern really is, nowadays, with some of these pneumatic firearms, they have calibers of 50 caliber, 25 caliber, and they're killing animals with them. So they could become, you know, armorized or used as a terrorist weapon. That's a concern of mine.
14: Well, when you say a terrorist weapon, you mean used to kill human beings. I guess it's correct. Theoretically possible. They're talking about, yep, BB guns and pellet guns that have a muzzle velocity of 800 feet per second or greater. And there are, I have a pellet gun like that that will do greater than 800 correct feet per second. But is that a reason to put it on the same basis to purchase as a regular firearm and force? Number one, you'd have to be 18. You'd have to be 18 minimum to buy it. You might even have to be 21. And number two, you'd have to go through a federal background check and fill out a Form 4473. Does it make sense to put BB guns and pellet guns behind that kind of wall?
15: No, it doesn't really make sense in that sense, you know, in the legal sense. But I'm just saying they're a lot more dangerous than they used to be. Maybe they need to be classified by caliber or muzzle velocity or something like that. So those guys.
14: But hold on. Classified for what purpose?
15: Well, I don't know.
14: Well, killing, no, hold on. Right now.
15: Deer or
14: Todd,
15: an antelope.
14: Todd, yeah. Right now, yeah. Anybody who wants to can buy a BB gun or a pellet gun. Now, there are individual stores that have limitations. Many of them will say you've got to have an adult with you to be able to buy a BB gun. That's fine. That's their privilege. Right. But if you're a young man or woman and you want to buy a pellet gun or a BB gun, you don't have to pass a federal background check, nor do you have to fill out a Form 4473, nor do you have to be 18 years of age. When you say classified, does that mean put that limitation on selling that gun to anyone? Because what else does classification mean if not that?
15: Yeah, it does mean that, you know.
14: Well, do you want to put slingshots in there as well? Or bow or
15: like
14: compound bows?
15: They're deadly too, but they shoot under, say,
14: baseball
15: 800
14: bats.
15: Feet per second.
14: Todd, which one? I'll give you a trivia question I love to ask people. Are you up for it?
15: Oh, yeah, I know the answer already. Baseball bats kill more.
14: Yeah, which one kills more, rifles or baseball bats? And the answer is baseball bats or blunt objects.
15: True.
14: So
15: right.
14: should we also have a Form 4473 before you buy a hammer at Home Depot or a baseball bat at the sporting goods store?
16: Only if it's not a Louisville Slugger. No, I understand where you're going, Lars, and I totally agree with that. The only thing is some jihadi could go into the local hardware store, buy a, you know, 50 cal or 25 cal pellet pneumatic rifle and kill people just as simple as a semi-auto 10.22 Ruger.
14: I know that my air rifle is not a 50 cal. I wasn't aware there were 50 cal air rifles. I wouldn't imagine that that pellet's going to go 800 feet per second if it's air pushing it out of the barrel and it's got a 50 caliber bullet in front of it, but it might. And so I appreciate the call. By the way, I mentioned the League of Women Voters. Don't be fooled by the name of the organization. I know that the League of Women Voters wants to portray itself as a nonpartisan organization. They are anything but. They are a very, very liberal organization, and now it appears they've been engaged in various parts of America in a fraud scheme that is violating federal law. They're trying to buy voter registrations. So, for example, Leavenworth County, Kansas, that deserves the attention of federal election officials. This is put together by Dr. John Eastman of the Federalist. At a table staffed by the League of Women Voters in Leavenworth County, a sign bearing the Starbucks logo, it says, register to vote, get a $5 Starbucks gift card. Now, you might think, well, that's kind of innocent, isn't it? It's not at all. It is specifically a crime under federal law to offer anybody anything of value in exchange to register to vote or even to cast a vote. And it doesn't matter whether you're not telling them how to vote. The fact is, it's illegal, and I'll give you the specific section in federal law, Title 52, Section 10307. Anyone who knowingly or willfully pays or offers to pay or accepts payment, either for registration for vote, to vote or for voting, the maximum penalty is 5 years in prison and a $10,000 fine. And if you say, but hold on, I didn't tell them how to vote. I just gave them a $5 Starbucks card and encouraged them to register to vote. That's a crime. And then it can get worse than that because there's the conspiracy part of federal law. The DOJ's election crimes guidance explains that conspiracies involving the payment for registration or voting may be prosecuted under the general federal conspiracy statute. Yeah. You could actually be prosecuted twice, once for paying somebody with a $5 Starbucks card to register to vote, and a second time to encourage them to actually cast a vote, even if you're not telling them how they're supposed to vote. That's what they're doing right now. And the fact that organizations like the League of Women Voters is doing this kind of thing without even realizing that they are violating federal law. If high school seniors offered a $5 Starbucks card by adults conducting what is supposed to be voter registration drive, they're not exactly the most significant actors, but the fact that the League of Women Voters is involved, it ought to tell you something about whether or not we've got secure elections in America. 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
13: Welcome back to the Lars Larson Show. I honestly hoped that they would kill Krista Pike yesterday in Tennessee. And if you say you hoped that somebody, a young lady, would be killed, yes, I hope that she would die. She is 50 years old. She's been sitting in prison for 30 years. They tried to execute her yesterday in Tennessee, and I believe that that execution was deliberately sabotaged by people who oppose use of the death penalty in America, even though the vast majority of Americans support the death penalty. Now, to talk about this on the technical side of it, one of America's top experts on the death penalty is former District Attorney Josh Markey, and he joins me now. And Josh, I'm not saying that out of school. You really are considered by the Wall Street Journal, by a lot of other entities, to be one of America's top experts on the death penalty, aren't you?
14: Yes, and I'm one of the relatively few people willing to speak in favor of the death penalty, but yes, I think that's a fair statement.
13: Okay, and we can also say that almost all the university studies out there say the death penalty does deter people from committing murder, and it does it to a considerable degree, does it not?
14: Well, most of the universities that studies don't say that, but most believable studies do. And even the Obama administration conceded that there was evidence that for every execution, you probably prevented 10 people from being murdered.
13: And this isn't many people mistake that and say, oh, if you kill the killer, then he can't kill anymore. No, this is talking about the deterrent effect on others. So tell me what we should make.
14: Well, in both ways, there is specific deterrence, which is if you kill Ted Bundy, he won't kill any more people. And then
13: right.
14: There's general deterrence, which is other people will say, wow, they're going to kill Krista Pike. I don't think I'm going to torture another 19-year-old girl like Colleen Slemmer. That was the name of the victim, which is too rarely used.
13: Yeah, I mentioned it yesterday when we talked about this, anticipating that Krista Pike was scheduled to be put to death yesterday in Tennessee. So tell me what we should make. I just asserted that her execution may have been deliberately sabotaged because they're now saying she had, it sounds like, blown out veins, which may have prevented some of the drugs from getting to the proper place in her body, like her brain. But the other problem was they used a degraded version of pentobarbital, and you said there may be
14: sure.
13: a reason
14: and the
13: that they had. Go ahead.
14: The reason is that opponents of the death penalty have been consistently trying to make it impossible for the virtually 30 states that do have the death penalty to obtain pharmaceutical-grade pentobarbital, which, by the way, is used in every vet's office in America to euthanize our beloved pets. And secondly, why does somebody have blown veins? They have blown veins because they've been injecting drugs for years and years. It's very hard to read and tell what's going on because the mainstream media is so opposed to the death penalty. I suspect she may be in a vegetative state, and that's why they talk about her snoring loudly. Well, that's often an indication in a drug overdose that the person is no longer, frankly, brain alive.
13: So what do we do about this going forward? Because you know they're going to use the Krista Pike situation and a botched execution as another reason
14: sure.
13: not to carry out the death penalty, even though, and remind my audience, what percentage of Americans support the use of the death penalty?
14: Well, anywhere between 65% and 80%. There has not been a state where voters have said abolish the death penalty since 1964 in the United States. And there have been many votes in both blue and red states.
13: Including California, correct?
14: Including California twice in the last 15 years where they voted against abolishing the death penalty.
13: Even though that is notoriously a liberal state, but they said, no, we're not getting rid of the death penalty. So we should keep it. The people support it, but the elites do not. Give my audience an idea of why you think that's the case, that the elites don't like it, but the general public does.
14: Many people in my own family are opposed to it, but I come from an upper middle class family that's never been touched by crime. It's very easy to say we don't need harsh punishments when your life and that of the people around you is never touched by this kind of horrible violence. And the fact of the matter is we use the death penalty very, very rarely in America. One in a thousand years is even eligible. One in a thousand.
13: By the way, I want to get one thought from you on what's going on at Cornell University. that a woman who told the police 2 years ago she voluntarily, consciously, and consensually engaged in drug use and sexual activity, and now she's bringing a lawsuit and apparently pressing for people to be criminally charged in this case, charging that she was raped and she apparently lied to the police back then. What should we make of all that?
14: I don't know what to make of it, Lars. The fact is that sexual abuse on campus is a huge problem. And frankly, you know, look, lots of young women get intoxicated and do stupid things. That doesn't mean they should be raped with as an excuse. The question is this a real rape, or is it something like the University of Virginia that was giant, basically, fraud perpetrated by Rolling Stone magazine?
13: Or the lacrosse team hoax that also happened. We've had a mattress girl on campus. We've had UVA. And then, of course, you had, going back far enough, the lacrosse team that was accused of rape. And then it was shown to be completely false. And the DA in that case actually went to jail because of what he had done and lied in his testimony and ended up disbarred and in jail.
14: He did. Mike Nifong was his name. But
13: so
14: you know,
13: how do we sort this one out years later when there was no real investigation because the young lady said, no, I took the drugs voluntarily, I engaged in sex voluntarily, and now 2 years later, she wants a big check.
14: Well, if the criminal case goes forward, she's not likely to get a check. As you point out, if there's a civil case, that's a lot more reason to be suspicious. In a criminal case, there's no payday.
13: But she does have a civil case going on right now. So I'm wondering if she's using the threat of a criminal investigation to push her demand for compensation from the people. And if, you know, if she lied to the police back then, I guess I wonder, well, then why did you lie to them then? You had time to say, I was assaulted on campus. I was drugged against my will. I was raped. In that case, why not tell the police exactly what happened, and why wait 2 years to then bring it back in the form of a civil case? That's the thing I'd like to know, and I don't like the idea of hoaxes and false accusations. That's former District Attorney Josh Marquis. 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
20: 1 month and a day until the midterms. I'm Ted Lindner, Fox News. President Trump kicking off a 32-day midterm campaign marathon, hitting the road as Republicans fight to hold on to their power in Congress. The midterms shaken up as a major test of the president's second term, with control of Congress on the line. One key battleground, the U.S. Senate race in the state of Texas between Republican Attorney General Ken Paxton and Democrat James Tallarico. The president was in Texas Thursday.
21: I want to thank you for being here, you special man. And again, you're certainly one of the, but I think maybe the best attorney general in the whole United States of America. That's your only qualification for the job. I'd say that's a very good qualification.
20: The president also rallying in Durant, Oklahoma, where he told supporters he's confident Mike Mazie can win the election to succeed Governor Kevin Stitt. Mazie faces Democrat Cindy Munson. President Trump weighing in on the suspected hijacking attempt of that Fly Dubai plane. The president says he's closely following the investigation. Fox's Jeff Paul with more.
22: The Emiratis are leading this investigation, but they are working with the Israelis as they try to figure out why the suspect allegedly stabbed his co-pilot and then tried to crash the plane. Netanyahu saying the suspect was from Oman, a country Israel doesn't have diplomatic ties with and therefore wouldn't be allowed to land in Israel. The prime minister is working to figure out exactly how that was allowed. Netanyahu says the suspect is now being interrogated in Saudi Arabia. The prime minister also crediting not only those ordinary citizens who helped stabilize the plane, but the pilot, an Indian national.
20: Israeli Prime Minister Bibi Netanyahu telling Fox investigators believe the co-pilot was radicalized by Islamic groups. And the Atlanta Braves moving on after winning Game 3 of their first-round wildcard series over the Phillies in Atlanta Thursday night, 6-2. They'll take on the Dodgers in the division series starting Saturday at 4 p.m. Eastern time in L.A. in a game that'll be on Fox. 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
20: This morning, the Labor Department releases the all-important jobs report for the month of September.
26: Payrolls are predicted to increase by a modest 90,000 in September, a sharp decline from August's surprisingly strong 162,000 gain, which was nearly triple expectations. August jobs report showed a much stronger rebound in hiring after a shaky summer. More recent labor market data have remained fairly stable, signaling that the job market has regained some footing. The unemployment rate is forecast to hold steady at 4.1% for a third month in a row. September's jobs report takes on added importance after the Fed raised rates by a quarter point a couple of weeks ago and indicated that another increase is likely before the end of the year to combat inflation. Hillary Barsky, Fox News.
20: Four astronauts arriving at the International Space Station Thursday night.
27: This new ISS crew of two Americans, a Canadian and a Russian, will spend the next 6 months in space. As they acclimate, NASA's Low Earth Orbit Program Manager Dana White Weigel said experiments are part of their mission, including research on stem cell-derived tissue, hoping to inspire new health breakthroughs.
0: Pharmaceutical treatments or figuring out how a disease actually really activates. But we can target treatments for things like heart disease, ALS, Parkinson's.
27: There is also monitoring of the astronauts' blood flow to see how zero gravity affects it. This is the 13th crew SpaceX has taken to the ISS. Gernal Scott, Fox News.
20: And New York's Governor Kathy Hochul and New York Attorney General Tish James giving an update in the Cornell rape case, set to do that later this morning. The plaintiff, identified only as Jane Doe, alleges she was drugged and gang raped at a Cornell University fraternity house back in October of 2024. The accused men have argued that the woman's allegations directly contradict her original recorded statements. I'm Ted Lindner, and this is Fox News.
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1: A frost advisory is in effect area-wide overnight tonight, with freeze warnings in effect in the Devil's Lake Basin and from Thief River Falls northward. We'll have clear skies and drop to a low in the low to mid-30s overnight with light winds. Then Friday we'll start off with sunshine, but then see increasing clouds later in the day with highs in the low to mid-60s, and then a slight chance for a few light sprinkles as we head into Friday night into Saturday morning. From the Flag Skywatch Weather Center, I'm Chief Meteorologist Dean Wysocki.
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4: This is the Rob Carson Show. It is Thursday. And welcome to it. Almost Friday, kids. Almost Friday. And today, in case you didn't know, it's October the 1st. We are doing the entire show in pumpkin spice. You go ahead and lean right into your radio or your cell phone or your computer. Take a little whiff. There it is. Can you smell that pumpkin spice? That's what we're doing the show in today, because pumpkin spice is pretty awesome. I got a pumpkin spice air freshener in my Bronco Buck, and it's one of these things there. It's called Drift, and it's made out of wood. Drift wood, get a ha. Huh? And then it just so happens it is, I think you call it autumn something or other. But you open my truck door, and it smells like a freshly baked pumpkin pie. It's just fine. And then for Christmas, I've got the holiday scented, which is like cinnamon and pine and all. I know I have no life. I have no life at all. But anyway, you know what? I got a little in my life. I got a little one-bedroom apartment. I got a truck that's paid off. And by God, I got pumpkin spice air fresheners in my truck. So there you go. Oh, did you know today, by the way, today is the big shutdown, the liberal shutdown of America. It's another temper tantrum. Now, there have been several of these in the last few years where Democrats went out and said, we're going to shut down the economy. We're going to shut down. And then remember when Supreme Court passed the ruling that they couldn't gerrymander Democrat districts according to race, and Hakeem Jeffries told all the black SEC athletes that they should quit their schools and they should give up their scholarships, and they should, and nobody did it. Nobody did it at all. All right, so this is like umpteenth whatever stupid temper tantrum. Has about the effect of a toddler holding his breath until he passes out because he didn't get a candy bar. But that's what's going on today.
5: Power resides where people believe it resides. So on Thursday, yeah. October 1st, yes. 2026, we take that power back.
4: Yes.
5: Don't do a thing.
4: Yeah.
5: Don't go to work. Lock your door.
4: Yeah.
5: Don't run your heating and air. Don't run your water.
4: Yeah.
5: Don't run your gas.
4: No.
5: Don't contribute to ad revenue by watching streaming services. Shut it all down. Pull your cash out of the bank. I don't care what you do. Go touch some grass.
4: And what effect has that happened on the country today? Anybody, did you notice fewer cars on the road today? Oh, my God, you're a bunch of freaking toddlers. Just a bunch of whiny, crybaby little biatches. I'll just say that. Honestly, so ridiculously dumb. I talked about this years ago with all the temper tantrums and the bullcrap, starting with Madonna saying she wanted to burn down the White House and all that. And I said, sooner or later, we're going to have to give these children a spanking. And that's what's coming in November. That is what is coming in November. And I said in a video last night, I was talking to Matt Schlapp yesterday. I said, Matt Schlapp, ladies and gentlemen, CPAC, actually. Talked to him right here in the break room here, getting ready to go on TV. And I said, you know, the Republicans are going to start pulling ahead here before we go into the midterms. And he's like, look, and he kind of looked at me kind of gobsmacked a little bit. And he says, I hope you're right. And I said, yeah, I think we are. Harvard-Harris poll of voters across the United States continues to show Democrat and Republican support at near identical levels from just over a month. No, they've been saying that Democrats are ahead. Right now, they say we're dead even. They say we're dead even going into the midterms, which means Republicans are ahead because 73% of the time the last 20 years, Democrats are always overweighed and said to be ahead by an average of 3.7%. Right now, we're tied, which means, and it has Democrats sweating, and they should, because the desire by MAGA voters is as strong or stronger than the desires of hateful, awful Democrats and the communist DSA to get to the polls. But we're going to come out, and we're going to save our country in mid-November. That's why they're freaking out. That's why they're having crybaby, little boohoo, trying to shut down the country. I got to hear this again.
5: Power resides where the people believe it resides. So on Thursday, October 1st, 2026, we take that power back. Don't do a thing.
4: Yeah.
5: Don't go to work. Lock your...
4: Isn't that kind of like being a Democrat Socialist of America anyway? Don't you do this every day?
5: Door. Don't run your heating and air. Don't run your water.
4: Yeah.
5: Don't run your gas. Don't contribute to ad revenue by watching stream.
4: Wow, what an incredibly stupid, stupid, stupid thing to do. Don't run your heating or air. Don't use water. Don't go to the bathroom. In fact, yeah, don't go to the bathroom. Whatever. No matter how bad you got to go, do not go to the bathroom. If you got to do a number two, do not. Hold it all day. Hold it all day. Trust me, you'll suffer for it tomorrow. What a stupid bunch of idiot children. Honestly, I'm so done with the Democrat Party. The Democrat Party, the party of darkness, the party of evil, and these idiot DSA members who think that they're going to take over the greatest engine of individual and economic freedom in the history of mankind because they got a worthless college degree, they have hundreds of thousands of dollars in student debt, and they're making $30,000 a year at Starbucks. Boo friggity who. The rest of us, we prefer to kick ass, and you can sit on yours. Thank you very much. Oh, did you hear the big deal here? I don't know if you know this, but the Dubai mid-air knife attack. Apparently, the co-pilot who did it, and you better sit down for this. Are you ready? Appears to have been a radicalized Islamist who would not shake women's hands, by the way. Yeah, Israeli Prime Minister Benjamin Netanyahu says the knife-wielding co-pilot of the Fly Dubai mid-air stabbing underwent Islamist radical indoctrination. Isn't that weird? It's also been revealed that an unnamed suspect is an Omani national, according to the Israeli envoy to the UAE. Well, thank God they gave him the controls to the aircraft. Yeah, but apparently a radicalized Islamist. Here is Benjamin Netanyahu talking about what happened on this plane. And I want you to listen to this. I'm gonna let it go uninterrupted. I want you to listen to this. This was Flight 93, but they were able to save the plane. The same bravery, the same fight as Flight 93. Listen to this.
2: There was an attack by one of the pilots against the other pilot. Apparently, he stabbed him or he hit him with an axe. He was bleeding profusely. The plane began to go out of control and began a nosedive. The pilot who was there, who was an Indian pilot, with he's very badly wounded. He's fighting, I think, for his life right now.
4: He did.
2: But in it, You know, in an act of unbelievable courage, he managed to unlock the door to the cockpit, and an Israeli citizen passenger who had rushed from row 16. He rushed to the cabin, but as the plane was swerving, he was knocked to his feet. He had knocked off his feet in the place where the stewardesses are, or the stewards are, and he managed in a moment of where the plane somehow had stopped, not didn't really stop, but momentarily maybe hit an air bump or something. He managed to enter the cockpit. He saw the attacker, not in the instruments, the other pilot, the attacking pilot, trying to jam the instruments. He grabbed him from behind, pulled him back, got into the pilot's seat, pulled the stick back, okay? And two others, an Israeli and another passenger, came in, or one of the air crew, corralled the attacker. And then the reserve crew that was sitting with the passengers came in and managed to stabilize the plane.
4: Can you even imagine? Can you even imagine? You're falling 17,000 feet in less than a minute. That's a free fall. You're weightless. You're essentially weightless. He might have had to climb up those seats to get to the cockpit. Unbelievable story. And here's the thing. I don't know if you knew this, but the Democrats were making fun of J.D. Vance because he was a plumber. Remember that when they were making fun of J.D. Vance because he was a plumber? Remember Joe the plumber? He, years ago, like when Donald Trump, when Barack Obama was running, they shredded Joe the plumber because he was conservative and he was a plumber. Yeah, it's amazing what plumbers can do.
2: I met with this Israeli, this unbelievable Israeli. His name is Yaniv, who did this thing. And I asked him, you know, how did you do it? And he said, well, I just had to do it.
4: Yeah.
2: I had to act to save. His family was there, 174 passengers,
4: wow.
2: Most of which were, whom were Israelis, were there. He had to save them. And he acted with coolness of judgment and heroism that is it's just tremendous courage that prevented another 9/11.
4: Yeah.
2: I asked him, so what do you do for a living? And he said, I'm a plumber. I unplug, unclog sewage clogs. I said, well, you certainly unclogged a big one this
4: week. Yeah,
2: this
4: you, big time. There you go. Yeah, so this co-pilot stabbed the cabin, apparent attempt to hijack the plane, and it crashed the plane and kill everybody, because that's what radical Islamists do, by the way. Not all people who follow Islam. A good friend of mine, his name's Connie, just returned from work. He is a follower of Islam. We had a great talk about God today, by the way. We have much to agree upon with regard to the existence of God. This guy had undergone radical Islamist indoctrination and was suicidal, and it was very obvious from the very beginning. Although CNN and MS Now, the ones who Donald Trump booted off the White House lawn, booted out of the press pool and off Air Force One, everything they could yesterday to say the opposite. It was just like, oh, they were just playing rock, paper, scissors, and the guy brought some scissors, some real scissors, actually. Oops, accidentally almost stabbed the pilot to death. Yeah, we got that coming up on the show. The number is 800-922-6680. This is the Rob Carson Show.
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0: 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What you might not know is our oil and gas industry also works to build roads, provide school funding, and even protect us from flooding by creating nearly 50,000 jobs statewide and generating billions of tax dollars annually to support our infrastructure, our great outdoors, and our schools. North Dakota Petroleum Foundation, advancing the possibilities.
1: Thursday, and yes, I'm getting a lot of comments on the waistcoat that I'm wearing today. It's a vest. It's a longer version of a vest. You know, kind of like a old timey bartender in the old West kind of vest. You know, and the reason why I'm wearing it is A, it's quite stylish, and B, I've lost a good deal of weight on the keto diet that I'm doing, and I can actually wear clothes and I feel good about how I look in them. So I'm kind of, you know, I like to say layers are for players. Layers are for players. So I'm able to wear layers now. I went from literally 6 weeks ago, 7 weeks ago, a double X shirt to an XL shirt. And I'm not a slight man. My chest is about 52, 54. Waist is now down below 38, which is kind of nice. But I got a vest on, you know? Why not? Why the heck not? Why the heck not? You know, it's kind of weird. For 25 years of my life, every bit of devotion and my financial and emotional devotion went to a wife and kids, and that's fine. And I drove a minivan for a decade. My God. I drove a minivan for a decade, and I didn't spend much on clothes. I'm not saying I'm spending a lot of clothes. It's just, what the hell? I'm gonna dress up a little bit every once in a while, turn some heads, generally it's like, ooh, what's that? Not like, wow, that's hot, but you know, whatever. That's what I'm doing. So I got the layers. Layers are for players, gentlemen. Remember that layers are for players. I don't get a chance to play much, but it's a nice thought. So here's CNN. You know, on the terrorist attack on the flight going into Israel yesterday, the co-pilot of the plane was a radical Islamist, and he tried to kill the pilot. And who do you call when you need something fixed? Well, you call a plumber. And it just so happens there was a plumber on the plane who went up there and kicked old Muhammad Jihad's butt and took control of the plane with some other people who were in the plane, and they landed the plane safely. It was very obvious it was terror from the get-go, but here's CNN yesterday afternoon, I mean, like, right after the plane landed.
2: Sources have been very clear in saying this was an altercation, a violent incident between pilots, then prompted an emergency signal. I want to take you through the timeline here, that just after we saw the aircraft dropping, and this is really dramatic, from an altitude of around 34,000 feet to 16,500 feet.
1: Now, that's not exactly a minor altercation or a pillow fight or something like that.
2: In just under 2 minutes, which happened at around...
1: It means there's probably something pretty violent going on up front there. It's not just a little altercation.
2: 1:20 a.m. Eastern, then an emergency...
1: I would say it would portend a terrorist attack.
2: ...signal was sent out at 1:32 a.m. Israeli officials said this was not a hijacking, so that's really important because there were initial concerns when that emergency...
1: Oh, my God! This is why CNN super sucks.
2: ...emergency signal was sent out.
1: One of the billion ways they super suck.
2: It was a violent incident between the pilots. And then this was so seriously taken, and of course, because the entire region is...
1: Who hasn't had an altercation with your friend and you accidentally drove a plane with 174 people into the ground?
2: With just so much tension that the Israeli Prime Minister and Defense Minister held a security consultation. Israeli fighter jets signals were scrambled because of...
1: Well, because, you know, the fighter jets were scrambled because the guys had an altercation. They had a little argument up front, probably over a football game or something.
2: And then if we look at...
1: Why the hell would they scramble fighter jets, you idiot?
2: Radar data. Flight takes off from Dubai, then... When it's
1: okay, I'll make it even more vomitous. Here is Mika Brzezinski's take on it.
3: The flight was from Dubai, and it was diverted following reports of an incident in the cockpit.
1: It was an incident in the cockpit.
3: Authorities confirm that all passengers are safe and accounted for.
1: Yeah.
3: For more, let's bring in right now MS Now contributor Inzamam Rashid, who joins us live.
1: Who will not say the word terrorism.
3: From Abu Dhabi. Inzamam, what do
1: Abu Dhabi do?
3: Hearing.
4: Omicron, look, they

0: situation is clearly unfolding and all the information is coming out pretty slowly. But what we do know is that there was some form of altercation, it seems, according to Israeli media.
1: Maybe a hijacking.
0: Between the two pilots in the cockpit of this flight, which had taken off from Dubai.
1: They were playing Jenga. And things just got out of hand.
0: And was heading to Tel Aviv. It was then diverted to Saudi Arabia. And in fact, the plane had dropped around 17,500 feet in less than 2 minutes, according
1: to... This is an altercation. They do, oops, I bumped the stick, the joystick or whatever the hell. Sorry.
0: ...to flight tracking data. And so now we know that clearly this is an incident which the Israelis are saying...
1: Maybe it was terrorism. Take the terrorism.
0: ...saying was a violent incident which they fear could have...
1: Oh, my God! It was a violent incident. It was an altercation. Somebody tried to take control of the aircraft, kill the pilot, and crash into the ground. You morons.
0: ...been a lot worse if there wasn't drastic measures and action taken. There was...
1: Well, why would there have to have actions taken if it was just a little altercation? It was just a little altercation.
0: Also, Israeli military involved. They had sent some jets up in the air. They have now sent civilian and military planes over to Saudi Arabia to repatriate some of those members.
1: Oh, my God. This is why you just so are just... Your networks are completely dead. Here is actually an actual report.
2: Plane on the way to Israel made an emergency landing after a suspected hijacking attempt.
1: Two and a half... He said the H word!
2: ...hours into a flight, the Boeing 737 sent out an emergency signal, code 7500.
1: What does that mean? What does that mean there, Jesse?
2: Israel scrambled fighter jets and top brass rushed into an emergency security meeting. Passengers say the co-pilot pulled a knife and stabbed the captain while he was flying the plane. The attacker has been identified as a Muslim from Oman.
1: No.
2: The moment the pilot,
1: probably Catholic,
2: stabbed the plane,
1: Islamist. No. Nope.
2: And took a wicked nosedive, dropping over 17,000 feet.
3: Suddenly the aircraft dropped, massive turbulence in the front of the aircraft.
1: As a guy on the plane actually saying there was massive turbulence up in the front and there was an altercation. But yeah, honestly, I mean, how could you possibly think it's a terrorist attack just because they dropped 17,000 feet in 2 minutes and Israeli fighter jets were scrambled? I mean, it was an altercation. It was a pillow fight gone bad. It was rock, paper, scissors, but the guy brought real scissors. Honestly, so utterly, utterly, utterly ridiculous. But then again, that is, of course, MS Now and CNN, again, making complete and utter fools of themselves. From Canada, the one and only Michael Charbon, the host of the Charbon Report, joins us next. Don't go anywhere.

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4: 1 month and a day until the midterms. I'm Ted Lindner, Fox News. President Trump kicking off a 32-day midterm campaign marathon, hitting the road as Republicans fight to hold on to their power in Congress. The midterms shaking up as a major test of the president's second term, with control of Congress on the line. One key battleground, the U.S. Senate race in the state of Texas between Republican Attorney General Ken Paxton and Democrat James Tallarico. The president was in Texas Thursday.
5: I want to thank you for being here, you special man. And again, you're certainly one of the, but I think maybe the best attorney general of the whole United States of America. That's your only qualification for the job. I say that's a very good qualification.
4: The president also rallying in Durant, Oklahoma, where he told supporters he's confident Mike Mazie can win the election to succeed Governor Kevin Stitt. Mazie faces Democrat Cindy Munson. President Trump weighing in on the suspected hijacking attempt of that Fly Dubai plane. The president says he's closely following the investigation. Fox's Jeff Paul with more.
6: The Emiratis are leading this investigation, but they are working with the Israelis as they try to figure out why the suspect allegedly stabbed his co-pilot and then tried to crash the plane. Netanyahu saying the suspect was from Oman, a country Israel doesn't have diplomatic ties with and therefore wouldn't be allowed to land in Israel. The prime minister is working to figure out exactly how that was allowed. Netanyahu says the suspect is now being interrogated in Saudi Arabia. The prime minister also crediting not only those ordinary citizens who helped stabilize the plane, but the pilot, an Indian national.
4: Israeli Prime Minister Bibi Netanyahu telling Fox investigators believe the co-pilot was radicalized by Islamic groups. And the Atlanta Braves moving on after winning Game 3 of their first-round wildcard series over the Phillies in Atlanta Thursday night, 6-2. They'll take on the Dodgers in the division series starting Saturday at 4 p.m. Eastern time in L.A. in a game that'll be on Fox. 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
11: A frost advisory is in effect area-wide overnight tonight with freeze warnings in effect in the Devil's Lake Basin and from Thief River Falls northward. We'll have clear skies and drop to a low in the low to mid-30s overnight with light winds. Then Friday we'll start off with sunshine but then see increasing clouds later in the day with highs in the low to mid-60s and then a slight chance for a few light sprinkles as we head into Friday night into Saturday morning. From the Flag Skywatch Weather Center, I'm Chief Meteorologist Dean Wysocki.
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0: is the Rob Carson Show. And now, I am not meaning to besmirch the country of Canada at all. I am doing this to honor my friend, Michael Schroballen. And I mean this. I mean this. Because we couldn't play take off to the Great White North because it got flagged. And then, playing Canada was kind of, I don't know, it was a little bit biting when you consider what a kind and an awesome person Michael Schroballen is. And I was thinking, wow. Bare Naked Ladies today, because Bare Naked Ladies are for Canada. But we went and flagged on that. So we opted to play your national anthem.
1: That's the best line of the show. Bare Naked Ladies are for Canada.
0: Yes, I know. I wouldn't recommend
1: it. Think about that.
0: I wouldn't recommend it in the wintertime. No, you think about that. Why would you not want to name your group Bare Naked Ladies if you wanted to get people to come out and see your show? You know, like there's an American band named Cake. Well, hell yeah, Cake and Bare Naked Ladies together, the same ticket. I'd buy tickets to that even if I didn't know a single song.
1: Wow, how we divert, eh? It's just, did you know?
0: What?
1: Did you know that the Oxford Dictionary came up for another word for Hakeem Jeffries?
0: Is it jackass?
1: No, Bimpert. Bimpert, legitimate word. It's a Bermudan word to describe a stupid or foolish person.
0: Oh my gosh, I love that. Hold on, I got some Hakeem Jeffries. Here, listen to Hakeem Jeffries. Listen to everything that he is saying right now. Everything that you're going to hear in the next 37 seconds is an absolute lie. I mean it. It's an absolute untruth.
2: And now we've seen that on every issue, whether that's the economy, the American people trust us. Lowering the high cost of living, the American people trust us.
0: That's a lie.
2: Combating inflation, the American people trust
0: us. That's
2: a
0: lie.
2: Ending this war of choice over in Iran, the American people trust us.
0: That is a lie.
2: Tackling the deficit, the American people trust us.
0: Oh, my God. No, they don't.
2: And even on immigration.
0: Oh, my God.
2: Because of how out of control Donald Trump and ICE have been, and our commitment to immigration enforcement being fair, just, and humane, the American people trust us.
0: Every single thing he said there is an untruth. I even have the statistics this morning proving every one of those wrong. And by the way, only 34% of Americans think the Democrats give a damn about them. And by the way, and with men, 76% of Democrat men, they do not like the party. They do not like the Democrat Party. They are underwater by like 60 points. So what was it? Bimpert? What the hell was his name? What? The word?
1: Oh, it's got Bimpert. Yeah, but I have an even better one.
0: What?
1: It's a word that the Oxford Dictionary wrote about Eric Swalwell. It's called Horner Man. It's an unfaithful man that's having a relationship with a woman named Fang Fang.
0: Wow.
1: I mean, can you believe
0: how do you spell the first syllable whore? Is it just H-O-R? Probably just H-O-R. I'm just
1: Horn. H-O-R-N-E. Horn Man.
0: Well, I know, but I left the N off of it. I'm talking about the first. I got to play something.
1: You know what? I heard what? That layers are for players. So
0: layers are
1: I
0: for
1: think
0: players.
1: That's very important.
0: You know what you need?
1: I got to say one
0: you
1: thing
0: need a
1: yesterday.
0: Vest. You need a vest. Go ahead.
1: No, I have a tie with a matching puff. Yes, I don't need a vest.
0: You do have a matching puff. It's a nice puff.
1: Thank you very much. It's a puff.
0: Yeah.
1: It's all the way you puff your puff.
0: Are you
1: anyway,
0: puff, Danny? Go ahead.
1: No, not even close. I'm a news hound, right? So
0: yes,
1: I watched Pete Hegseth's announcement yesterday. News. Watching this, and this is a repositioning of American military focus. This is what has speared this spirit of people who have signed up. And what American military and military in general around the world is all about. So, of course, one has to find out what the opposition is. So I tuned in to MS Now.
0: Uh-huh.
1: So I'm watching MS Now, and the former Al Jazeera host,
0: yes,
1: and a man with a hairy head. If you've ever seen a guy who has too much hair on the top of his head,
0: yeah,
1: you know that there's a problem.
0: Yeah,
1: right?
0: Eugene Daniels.
1: This is the same guy.
0: Yeah. Yep.
1: This is the same guy who was standing in front of burning buildings during the riot, saying there's generally peaceful, right?
0: Yeah, yeah.
1: I know Ali Velshi. I worked with him in Canada at the Business Network, BNN. Very conservative guy, well-researched, like a really, truly, really good guy.
0: Yes.
1: And then all of a sudden he goes to work for Al Jazeera, and now I'm listening to him, and what does he focus on?
0: What?
1: The one line
0: what?
1: That Pete Hegseth said.
0: Can I
1: no more fatties?
0: Let me play it, and then you can. Can I do that? Can I play the audio?
3: Yeah. Here. Today, we didn't arrange at my this. Direction, I'm announcing Project Meridian, an effort led by America's best minds to study the future.
0: That's not the one I was looking for. Here's the line I was looking for. I apologize. But it was wonderful yesterday. It was like kind of it was like watching Patton.
3: We are no longer the woke department or the weak department. Simple translation of that. No fatties, no trannies, no beardos, no weirdos, no wimp, no radic. Just warrior.
1: Just warriors. So the whole point there is of the repositioning. During the Biden era, you saw nobody was signing up. It was terrible. No. There was wrong people in wrong positions put there because of DEI.
0: Yes.
1: He's eliminated that.
0: Yes.
1: And everything that MSN and Ali Velshi unfortunately talked about is this horrible language, this insulting repositioning, when he never talks about how people are reenlisting, the army is the best, and everything that's gone on since the Trump administration has taken. It is such a contrary point of view that I really wish that Americans would acknowledge that, because there's some of us in Canada who are still conservative, who are looking at the upcoming elections and a little bit worried because things are not smelling so sweet.
0: I think you're absolutely wrong. Things are going to are turning in our direction. The races are neck and neck, and the Republicans are going to begin to pull away as November approaches, because the Democrats are offering nothing, and they say stupid crap like the people on MS Now. I talked about this last night with Matt Schlapp of CPAC, and I believe this, but you know, maybe we should wager. We'll wager your puff on the election in November. I want to play. Go ahead.
1: So here, if you focus on no tax on tips, no tax for seniors, if you focus on what Trump has done with medication, if you focus on closing the border, all those things have to be rallied home, because everybody else is focusing on groceries and gas. And unfortunately, we're experiencing that too up in the north.
0: I know you are.
1: The leadership of your country needs what Donald Trump is presenting.
0: Well, there are a lot of Republicans things. You look at what happened at the AI summit. It was a big middle finger to the Democrat Party. You look at yesterday, a big old confab building a big old pipeline across Alaska, going to be bringing natural gas and oil
1: billions
0: up there. And you know, Joe Biden canceled the Keystone XL and all that. You've got a $16 billion steel plant coming to Iowa, my home state. Great things are happening, Michael. I want to share on the other side of the break. Donald Trump was talking about a tariff deal with your country, and I think we may be getting close to an accord. We shall see, but we will continue the conversation on the other side of the break. Michael A. Charbon on Twitter. Let's take a break. This is the Rob Carson Show.
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6: 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Reuters Institute says we're now one of the top news brands in the nation. 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
13: And it is important that we train and we understand. And I want to understand white rage, and I'm white, and I want to understand it. So what is it that caused thousands of people to assault this building and try to overturn the Constitution of the United States of America? What caused that? I want to find that out.
14: And I equate diversity being to being invited to the dance. Inclusion is actually being asked to dance. So just because you're a diverse organization doesn't mean that you're actually inclusive. Doesn't mean that people feel that they're a part of the organization, that they're welcome. And so one of my goals is to make sure that we have that environment that's not only diverse in the ranks, but diverse in the leadership and inclusive as well.
15: According to the Defense Department,
16: I am truly honored to join the ranks of men and women across this great nation who have committed to defend the United States against small...
0: That is the Defense Department under Joe Biden with General Milley, Lloyd Austin, and the transgendered individual who became Woman of the Year after becoming a girl. After being a guy his entire life. I was glad to see Pete Hegseth yesterday standing in front of the American flag like George Patton. Remember when Patton, way back when? And it's nice to see testosterone return to the military because you know what? We need a strong military, not one that's been feminized. Sorry. Just the way it is. Michael Sherbaugh.
1: Yeah, but that's what military is all about. You know, I mean, but we had some bad news in Canada.
0: What?
1: I guess you as a college student, myself as well, we grew up with Kraft Dinner. You remember Kraft Dinner?
0: Well, Kraft Mac and Cheese. I know Kraft Dinner. That's what you guys call it up there.
1: Yeah. We had a sad thing happen in Canada.
0: What?
1: There's a company that has made Cream Soda KD. So it is a can of cream soda that tastes like, yes, ladies and gentlemen, Kraft Dinner, $2.95 a can, made in Toronto. I think I'm going to send you one of these things.
0: Okay, this is remember what I told you last week about all the potash you guys send our way because you smoke. That's the I've been proven right. I mean, only a country that smokes a lot of weed would come up with a soda that tastes like a Kraft mac and cheese.
1: Kraft, yes.
0: I want to play. This is Donald Trump earlier this week about a possible trade deal with Canada.
17: Yeah, we had a very good conversation with the Prime Minister last night, and we've come to a deal with Canada. As you know, the 50% tariffs across the board were going on against Canada today, and they called yesterday, and they gave us the points that we had to have. Very fair deal for both. Tariffs will be non-existent for our farmers. Our farmers were paying tremendous tariffs.
0: So what are you what's going on there? Because I saw the president talk about this. It sounded like they got a deal going here.
1: So first of all, Donald Trump, President Trump knows that he's got to solve this before the election. just over 30 days to midterms, you've got border states, you've got farmers, you've got truckers, you've got everything, even people visiting and going on vacation. You got to fix this, and you got to fix it now. Carney does not have a problem of getting ousted from an election. Carney has a visual problem because people, over a million people a month, are going to food banks. He's got to solve it as well. There's got to be a resolution. What Carney has done is show that we have plan B, so we're not desperate. But in all honesty, we are desperate because we supply you, you supply us. We are integrated. Can you imagine the auto industry going down, which has been integrated since the auto pact in 1979, Rob? Yeah. So they both have to fix this. Donald Trump needs to fix it before Carney does, because this is the midterms. So thank goodness, finally, all this postulation and the difficult people and horrible and all that business is thrown out. Let's solve this and make something work, because the two of us together can be so powerful. I've said this again and again on your show. And it is the solution. Yeah. Let's just do this and stop the malarkey. Yeah, there's a good word for it.
0: There it is. It is. It's a liberal insanity. Canada giving how much money to the Palestinians in Gaza while your people up there are going to the food bank?
1: Yeah, it's absolutely embarrassing. Here's a perfect Republican and conservative point. Since 2023, the Canadian government has given over $600 million to the people in Gaza. What are you doing? In 2026 alone, it's $200 million. Now, this is the money that they've given to the organization UNRWA. And we understand whole situation with UNRWA, which a whole bunch of those people were, they were involved in what happened, the catastrophe in Israel.
0: On October the 7th.
1: Why are Canadians...
0: UNRWA was involved in October the 7th.
1: Correct.
0: Yep.
1: This is the latency of the Trudeau liberal kind of thing, where we're giving Canadian money all over the place to make people feel better and have better. We need to take care of ourselves. Yes. I think that's the one thing that Donald Trump and his organization has said. That's why America First is very insulting to people who aren't American, because it's like, finally, we're going to stand up for ourselves.
0: Yeah.
1: And unfortunately, Canada's falling in, and those are millions and millions, $600 million.
0: It would be worth something if your benevolence actually meant something and wasn't being spent on terror and bullcrap and being stolen. Honestly, and it's about time that countries like Canada and the United States stop getting beeslapped by third world hellholes. You know, sooner or later, how about just get a copy of the Constitution and install that in your country instead of living in absolute crap? All right, we got to wrap things up, Michael Charbonne. Great to have you on the show, as always, my brother. Tell everybody where they can check out your glorious podcast and your online presence.
1: MichaelAcharbonne.com. I'm on Twitter, or I should say X, and of course LinkedIn, and always on the Rob Carson Show to his great listeners every Thursday at 12:35. Thanks, Rob. Love you and your listeners.
0: God bless you, brother. Take care. Let's take a break and come back. This is the Rob Carson Show.
18: Here's the deal. The government is over $38 trillion in debt, which means the IRS isn't slowing down. And the tax code is complex and unforgiving. 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

0: Yeah, this is Pete Hegseth. He's a real Secretary of Defense. I was thinking of a George C. Scott of when he played, when he stood there and you know, did MacArthur and, no, not MacArthur, he, Patton, yeah, Patton. Did Patton, did, it was the only time in television when I was a kid where he said the word son of a bee. I remember that. I was like, whoa, whoa, wait a second. I guess because he was George Patton, they could say S-O-B. But anyway, here is Pete Hegseth talking about the future of battle.
1: Today, at my direction, I'm announcing Project Meridian, an effort led by America's best minds to study the future of warfare. Yeah. Their work will be focused on discovering, developing, and fielding the weapons and systems that our children and our grandchildren will need in their lifetimes, yes, without any creative limitations or restrictions. On any future battlefield, from under the earth to beyond the moon, our American warriors will be armed with absolute technological superiority.
0: Yes, and this is the expression that he said yesterday. They've had MS Now's panties in a bunch, and I don't care. As Rush Limbaugh used to say, the military is there to blow stuff up and kill people. That's what it's there for. It's meant to defend us. It's meant to save lives while killing the enemy. There you go.
1: We are no longer the woke department or the weak department. Simple translation of that. No fatties, no trannies, no beardos, no weirdos, no wimp, no radic. Just warrior.
0: This is what it was like when Joe Biden was the president.

0: So Pete Hegseth has also approved 20% reductions for the Army, Navy, and Air Force. This is higher ups, by the way. 10% overall reduction in general and flag officer positions. Hegseth ordered last year as part of an effort to streamline the military senior ranks. 20% reduction in active duty, four-star positions, and a 20% reduction in National Guard general officers. So focusing on the enlisted, focusing on the grunts to some degree, getting rid of some of the bureaucracy. In April, Hegseth fired two more Army generals after he ousted Army Chief of Staff Randy George, General Randy George. General George served in the role under Biden's Defense Secretary Lloyd Austin, who was a cartoonish buffoon and a fool. An absolute fool, as was Milley, as was Rachel Levine, who used to be a dude. Yeah, bye-bye. Bye-bye, woke military. Hello, kick-ass military. Hour number two of the Rob Carson Show is right ahead. Do not go anywhere.
1: 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The Flag. It's 3 o'clock.
2: The Blitz begins. I'm Chris DeMeo, Fox News. President Trump on a 32-day midterm campaign blitz. His first stop yesterday, Texas, where controversial Attorney General Ken Paxton is in a tight race with Democrat James Tallarico. Despite stubbornly high gas prices, thanks mainly to the Iran war, the president touted the economy to workers at a Peterbilt truck plant in Denton.
3: The stock market is through the roof, and why that's good is your 401ks are higher than they've ever been before, and it's never been close. So we're doing great. But I can't get the word out. I said, I'm doing great, and by the way, Iran will never have a nuclear weapon.
2: A poll from the AP NORC Center for Public Research Affairs says just 26% approve of the president's handling of the economy overall. Multiple reports coming out saying that Israeli officials say that Fly Dubai co-pilot accused of trying to crash the passenger jet recently posted anti-Semitic content online. Fox's Kevin Cork from Washington explains what President Trump said about the situation.
4: The president didn't offer any direct factors that could point to a potential Iran connection. Now, the Omani co-pilot is accused, of course, of stabbing the captain of that aircraft and then sending it into a steep, harrowing dive before passengers and the crew finally regained control and ultimately landed safely in Saudi Arabia. Meantime, the U.S. is adding even more firepower to the region, sending the USS Theodore Roosevelt toward the Middle East. That would put three American aircraft carriers in the region by late November.
2: The pilot stabbed in the alleged terror attempt is reportedly in stable condition. The Atlanta Braves topped the Philadelphia Phillies to advance to the National League Division Series. Atlanta will take on the L.A. Dodgers. New York Governor Kathy Hochul appointing a special prosecutor to oversee an investigation into a woman's claim that she was raped at Cornell University. 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
2: Krista Pike, the woman who survived the two lethal injection doses during an execution attempt, is in critical condition and is receiving medical care, according to her attorneys.
17: The now 50-year-old was convicted back in 1995 at the age of 18 for the torture and murder of her 19-year-old classmate, Colleen Slimmer. But Krista's attorneys say it took an hour for officials just to put in her IVs. She received two doses of the lethal drug called pentobarbital, which witnesses say she was still snoring loudly more than 30 minutes later. Her attorney is now moving to commute her sentence, arguing she was in unnecessary agony. Meantime, the governor is halting all future executions while the state reviews what went wrong.
2: Fox's Chanley Painter. Before the planned execution, about 25,000 people had signed a petition to Governor Bill Lee asking him to commute Pike's death sentence to life in prison. Four crew members are on the International Space Station after a record-breaking trip.
9: SpaceX launched Commander Jessica Watkins and her crew Thursday for NASA after a three-week delay to fix their Dragon capsule's fuel system. After docking with the International Space Station, the four got hugs and handshakes from personnel already on board. NASA says the new crew made it to the ISS in 7 hours, 55 minutes. That's the shortest time ever. A fact not lost on Watkins soon after she climbed into the station.
11: We are so excited to be here. That was a super quick trip. It is hard to believe that we're already here.
9: There are now 11 people on board the ISS. Four who've been on the station since February are scheduled to start the trip back to Earth Monday. Jill Nato, Fox News.
2: Stocks finishing a bit higher on Thursday, the Dow ending up 20 points. The NASDAQ and the S&P 500 also finishing higher. I'm Chris DeMeo. This is Fox News.
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15: A frost advisory is in effect area-wide overnight tonight with freeze warnings in effect in the Devil's Lake Basin and from Thief River Falls northward. We'll have clear skies and drop to a low in the low to mid-30s overnight with light winds. Then Friday we'll start off with sunshine but then see increasing clouds later in the day with highs in the low to mid-60s and then a slight chance for a few light sprinkles as we head into Friday night into Saturday morning. From the Flag Skywatch Weather Center, I'm Chief Meteorologist Dean Wysocki.
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0: This is the Rob Carson Show. It's October the 1st. And again, we're doing the show in pumpkin spice today. Just lean into your smart device, your radio, or you know, your computer screen, and you can literally smell the pumpkin spice. It's right there. Just savor it, savor it. October, of course, the month where all great people were born. And yes, it is the month of my birth. Thank you very much. In the October 23rd, I'm a Scorpio. Thank you very much. I'm ready for, I love summer, but I'm ready for the fall. Ready for the fall. Ready for the fall of the Democrat Party. Thank you very much. They're all convinced they're gonna win in the midterms, even though they're offering absolutely D word for Richard. I mean, nothing. Here's Chuck Schumer. Are you ready for this? Here's the plan of the Democrat Party, and see if you can gather anything from this. See if you can gather one idea for policy about anything from this. This is Chuck Schumer.
19: We're going to do everything we can to lower people's costs. You've seen some of the things Trump's done that's raised costs.
0: No.
19: We're going to do everything we can to clamp down on this horrible corruption and to end the chaos and end the war. Thank you, everybody.
0: Wow, that's... You said absolutely nothing, and you were in office. And when you were in office, you caused inflation to go through the bloody ceiling. Here is Victor Davis Hanson to remind where this inflation came from.
20: Affordability, affordability, affordability. We've talked on earlier occasions that affordability is a result, the worry over affordability, of a 21% inflation just a year and a half ago.
0: Yeah.
20: After the Biden administration finished its four-year tenure, and a 30% inflation rise in things that matter, cars.
0: Yeah, that's old cars. I remember I told you that. $55,000 is the new $35,000. You used to be able to buy a mid, like an XLE Highlander, Toyota Highlander, for $37,000 to $40,000. start at 55. Used to be able to buy a Toyota Tundra, 1794. It was a $55,000 truck in 2019. Damn, that was a lot of money. $85,000 now. $85,000. TRD Tacoma. Used to be the most expensive truck on the lot. Still is. $53,000 in 2019 when Donald Trump was the president. Start at $71,000 now.
20: I was just doing an interview today with a person who said, well, Donald Trump didn't stop inflation. Well, they increased it 21%. Average of 5.1 every year.
0: Yeah.
20: His first year, he cut it in half, the rate of inflation. You'd have to have a depression to get back 21% increase in prices in a year, and you're not going to have that. But he is lowering the rate of inflation and raising the wages, so there will be more purchasing power. And 30% rise in inflation on staples like insurance, vehicles under Biden, fuel, housing, and that message never got out. It was all of a sudden.
0: Yeah, but you know what? It did get out. It did get out. I remember because I was living in the middle of America's heartland, and I watched it happen, man. And this song became popular. Why did this song become popular? Why did this guy named Oliver Anthony become the most downloaded song in decades?
1: Well, I've been selling my soul, working all day.
0: I remember this.
1: Overtime.

0: Yeah, remember that? I remember that. That's why we fought through political indictments, through censorship, through trying to take Donald Trump off the ballot for no good reason, and then, of course, trying to kill him. That's why we aren't going anywhere in the midterms. That's why we're going to continue to kick butt. Oh, and by the way, if you needed another reason not to vote Democrat, the IRGC, Islamic Revolutionary Guard Corps, put out a 25-page letter addressing Americans, urging them to vote against Donald Trump during the midterms. So there you go. The IRGC wants Democrats to win. That's quite an endorsement. America's national security and the lives of its service members are entrusted to someone who is not only an inveterate liar, whatever the hell that, but is also an insanely avaricious man whose only motivation in life is accumulation of greater wealth. No, yeah, absolute full of crap. The IRGC publicists, they just killed 30 to 50,000 of their own people for speaking out, and they want Democrats to win. There you go. Oh, I've got some stupid crap from Democrats here. No, I'm not going to do that. I'm going to go back to the president, because the president has some things to say. He's out on the road. He's working his rear end off, unlike Joe Biden. Joe Biden was on vacation 40% of the time during his presidency, and 60% when they named the dumbest person ever to run for president in his place, Kamala Harris. Here is the president.
1: They all want me to go. I'm one person. They all want me to go campaign. I'm starting in about 2 days. I'm starting literally a 32-day tour, I'm going to Texas, I'm going to Ohio, I'm going to all different places.
0: Yeah, you know, I mean, sure, he's only out there just to make the billions of dollars. Even though after a madman shot him in the friggin' head, he turned his head just in the nick of time, and rather than running, rather than going, okay, I'm out, I am out. If somebody's going to try and kill me, I am out. You think about that. You think about that man who went to Butler, Pennsylvania, and turned his head at the right time and nearly got his head blown the hell off. And what did he do? He stood he lifted his fist up to the air and he said, fight, fight, fight. None of you panty-waist Democrats would have done that. You would have won running the other direction. The other direction. Honestly, there's no reason to vote for the Democrat Party, especially now that we know the friggin' Iranian Revolutionary Guard wants the Democrats to win. And you've got communists in your party. You've got to get out of the Democrat Party if you're in the Democrat Party, and then reinvent it. And then we can get back to the table again, maybe just in time by Thanksgiving. Here's a little bit more from the president.
1: That's right. You got to vote. You got to just think, because even if you don't like somebody so much, it doesn't matter. It's a vote for good things. You know, it's hard to explain that, but you may not love your congressperson, you said, but it's a road. Like in Michigan, are you going to vote for a guy who's a communist? It's ridiculous. And that vote counts just like another vote. And you get a couple of those votes, and you'll end up with open borders where millions of people and, you know. I know the leaders of all the South American, I guess I sort of know the.
0: You know what they're going to try in Virginia? Where I live, Abigail Scamburglar, they want to do like they did in Massachusetts, abortion until birth. And I'm going to tell you something. You picked the wrong man to pick on about this. You picked the wrong population to pick on something like this. How dare you? There is nothing more evil than what the Democrat Party is saying right now. They want abortion until birth in the state of Virginia.
1: Leaders of almost all the countries are very smart, and they send people in. If I ran Venezuela, if I ran any country, I would do exactly the same thing that Maduro did. He emptied his prisons. Almost all countries, when I heard we had open borders, they emptied their prisons and they emptied their mental institutions and they got rid of their drug dealers. They just sent them into our country. Yeah. It was crazy.
0: Yeah.
1: So I just want to ask you to get out and vote.
0: This is your Democrat Party.
2: I'm pro stealing from big corporations. We must end the American empire.
3: America deserved 9/11, dude. I'm saying it.
4: We're a big tent. I may not agree with lots of opinions from some folks who are in DSA, but we're going to need everybody.
5: You have some of these incumbents who have lost their re-elections in places like New York and Colorado. And what does that say about the party today, do you think?
6: It says that the party is going to win the Congress.
7: We need a big tent, and I think people like Pica
6: I should be welcome into that.
0: Yeah, and they're honestly going further left. Here is Bernie Sanders. Here's Bernie Sanders. You know, Obamacare is a complete and utter failure. Billions and billions and billions of fraud, and our premiums are higher than ever. The promise was broken within a decade of that piece of crap passing, and he wants to take it even further.
6: I know that NNU, they go out, oh, we believe in Medicare. Well, that's a fringe idea. You're all communists. That's a radical idea. Understand that poll after poll now shows the American people understand that our current system is broken, it's dysfunctional, and that we must move to a Medicare for all single-payer program. We are the mainstream. They are the fringe folks.
0: No, we are not. Not one little bit. You can take your government health care and you can stick it. I will fight before I take a government health care. And I'm learning a lot about the American health care system and how actually good it is. Trust me, I've learned a hell of a lot. And you know, this is the thing. Democrats have to lie about who they are. You're not hearing anything about the DSA. You're not hearing about opening the border. You're not hearing about getting rid of the Senate. You're not hearing about getting rid of jails. You're not hearing about getting rid of the police, are you? But they have every intention of doing what they plan on doing. Here's, for instance, James Tallarico. You know, he's all said, like, he's not talking about transgenderizing children, but somebody approached him, had a cell phone going. Turns out his views haven't changed at all. He's just waiting to get into office.
7: Thank you for being here. I'm so glad you came. It means a lot. Let's get a picture.
8: So, really quick, I'm just so happy that you're running and everything you're doing for our country and making everyone feel included. Really quick, I have a niece who's trans. I want to let her know.
0: I have a niece who's trans.
7: Yes.
8: That our government hears her.
7: Yes.
8: Can I count on you to...
0: And I want to know if the government's here for her. Can I count on you?
8: Support her and
7: always.
8: She's not able to participate.
0: Always.
8: In
7: yes. The way I fought for trans kids in the legislature is how I will fight for the U.S. Senate. Uh-huh. And my position hasn't changed.
0: My position has not changed. Not one little bit. Not one little bit. I've got more on James Tallarico. He's a very dark, devious little man. We'll share that on the other side of the break. This is the Rob Carson Show.
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3: The media and our friends in the Democrat Party kept saying we needed new legislation. We must have legislation to secure the border. But it turned out that all we really needed was a new president.
4: A few months ago, I rolled out a common sense border security agenda, and it was endorsed by Democratic and Republican law enforcement officials along our southern border. We need more Border Patrol agents. We need more immigration judges. We need to modernize.
5: Why did your party say that ICE or Gestapo?
4: As our ports of entry to detect.
5: Why did you open the damn border for 4 years?
4: Illicit substances like fentanyl. And we need to make sure.
5: Why did you allow fentanyl to pour in and kill hundreds of thousands of people when Joe Biden was the president?
4: That we overhaul this entire system, including the asylum system. We deserve to know who's coming into our country. We deserve.
5: You didn't care. 25 million. Millions of military-age males, including from communist China, poured in. You stuffed a Trojan horse with our nation's enemies, and you flooded them across the border for 4 years.
4: A safe, orderly process that ensures public safety. That is not mutually exclusive with the goal of preventing.
5: That is a lie. James Tallarico reads Satan's teleprompter. And I do mean that. I do believe that. He's supposed to be a man of the cloth, believes that God is non-binary and children should be transgenderized. You're reading from the devil's teleprompter. Here he is talking about how worthless the border wall is.
6: And I'm worried about a lot of our communities here in the Big Bend region depend on tourism. They depend on visitors from across Texas, people like me coming from Central Texas to get away and experience this natural beauty, and people across the country who come and visit the parks. And I'm worried about what this senseless border wall would do to our tourism here in the region, what it would do to our local economies that we should be supporting and growing.
5: Isn't lying kind of ungodly, right? Isn't it? Aren't you supposed to be truthful? Here's a little montage of James Tallarico, before and after, because he hasn't changed. He's just lying. He's just being demonic. Isn't that kind of what the devil does? Isn't that what kind of the devil does? Get you to convince he's somebody else. I'm not saying he's the devil. I just say he obviously is kind of leaning to one side of the equation of good and evil. When you use trickery, when you lie about who you are, and then when you get a position of power, you change. You become your real self.
7: There are many more than two biological sexes. In fact, there are six.
6: God is both masculine and feminine and everything in between. God is non-binary.
4: The only thing the media wants to ask me about are trans athletes. And so what I would say is that the only minority destroying this country is the billionaires.
8: You can't call yourself a Christian and reject the stranger seeking asylum at our southern border.
9: You can confidently say there are two sexes, a man and a woman.
4: Absolutely.
9: Would you vote in favor of a national ban for transgender surgeries when it comes to minors?
4: Absolutely. And I oppose trans athletes playing in girls' sports if it endangers safety or fairness. Every sport has to be safe and fair.
9: In 2021, you said God is both masculine and feminine and everything in between. God is non-binary. Do you still stand by that?
4: I was being provocative with that statement. I get that. And let me say something a lot of different.
5: Yeah, okay. Are any Republicans doing that? Completely saying the opposite of what they said just a few months ago and have been saying for a decade? Anybody getting elected as a Republican doing that? No. Because the Democrat Party can't win on this. Because this is a 90-10 issue. No, 95-5 issue. Maybe even more than that. Transgenderizing children is an evil. Is an evil. I got a friend, I told you, I got a friend whose daughter started transition, I think 16, 17 years old, to become a boy. And now she's a 21-year-old who pees out of two places. Will never be able to have children. That is, that's evil. Here's Hassan Piker. He says that, you know, they're going to get him elected, and then James Talarico.

0: going to do what the DSA wants.
1: Hopefully, inshallah, after James Tallarico wins, okay? Yeah. After. Am I allowed to? I feel like I shouldn't even say that. I feel like in the state of Texas is no Sharia state. They're gonna throw me in prison.
0: They should.
1: But yeah, hopefully after James Tallarico wins, we got to hold him to account. We got to make sure that he doesn't become another do-nothing Democrat, business as usual, and we got to keep up that pressure. And we have to remind him that we are the force.
0: Yeah, we're not going to live in darkness anymore. We're not going to allow the darkness of your dark soul to take over our country. The phone rings at your bank. You think it is, actually. 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Bought into your info from a data broker. There are hundreds of them that collect your information. 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Last year, Americans told the FTC they lost almost $16 billion to fraud. 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It's an online service that sends removal requests to more than 420 data brokers and people search sites. 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You can't stop scammers from calling, but you can make it harder for them. Incogni's already removed hundreds of my info from hundreds of sites. 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Here is the problem that Hassan Piker and the evil left is confronting coming in November.
2: MAGA GOP on Trump. In the 2024 election versus Kamala Harris, he got 99% of the MAGA GOP vote. Perhaps surprisingly, I might have thought it would be 100%, but it was 99%. Compare that to his approval rating now with the MAGA GOP. It's 98%. That is, there's been no real decline in MAGA support for the President of the United States.
0: By the way, among men, with regard to approval of the Democrat Party, 76% of men disapprove of the Democrat Party. They are underwater 59%. Good luck with the crazy cat ladies. Joining us next for the first time, Mark Sorelli, U.S. Navy SEAL. I love this guy on television. He's making his first appearance on this radio program. Do not go anywhere. Authorities say a Kentucky officer ran the same two license plates 2,000 times. They belonged to the mother of his child. She had an order of protection against him. He didn't hack anything. He typed in a plate. One of 120,000 cameras. The Washington Post found at least 50 more. Most were watching women. Audit logs show a police chief ran 600 searches on two plates, his ex's and her teenage daughter's. Here's what nobody says. A plate tells you what she drives. Sleeps. That's a data broker. Home address, phone, relatives, everywhere she's lived, $2, no badge, no audit trail. 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It sends removal requests to more than 420 data broker and people search sites, then follows up so you don't get relisted. 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
3: The Blitz begins. I'm Chris DeMeo, Fox News. President Trump on a 32-day midterm campaign blitz. His first stop yesterday, Texas, where controversial Attorney General Ken Paxton is in a tight race with Democrat James Tallarico. Despite stubbornly high gas prices, thanks mainly to the Iran war, the president touted the economy to workers at a Peterbilt truck plant in Denton.
4: The stock market is through the roof, and why that's good is your 401ks are higher than they've ever been before, and it's never been close. So we're doing great. But I can't get the word out. I said, I'm doing great, and by the way, Iran will never have a nuclear weapon.
3: A poll from the AP NORC Center for Public Research Affairs says just 26% approve of the president's handling of the economy overall. Multiple reports coming out saying that Israeli officials say that Fly Dubai co-pilot accused of trying to crash the passenger jet recently posted anti-Semitic content online. Fox's Kevin Cork from Washington explains what President Trump said about the situation.
5: The president didn't offer any direct factors that could point to a potential Iran connection. Now, the Omani co-pilot is accused, of course, of stabbing the captain of that aircraft and then sending it into a steep, harrowing dive before passengers and the crew finally regained control and ultimately landed safely in Saudi Arabia. Meantime, the U.S. is adding even more firepower to the region, sending the USS Theodore Roosevelt toward the Middle East. That would put three, count them, three American aircraft carriers in the region by late November.
3: The pilot stabbed in the alleged terror attempt is reportedly in stable condition. The Atlanta Braves topped the Philadelphia Phillies to advance to the National League Division Series. Atlanta will take on the L.A. Dodgers. New York Governor Kathy Hochul appointing a special prosecutor to oversee an investigation into a woman's claim that she was raped at Cornell University. 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
19: A frost advisory is in effect area-wide overnight tonight with freeze warnings in effect in the Devil's Lake Basin and from Thief River Falls northward. We'll have clear skies and drop to a low in the low to mid-30s overnight with light winds. Then Friday we'll start off with sunshine, but then see increasing clouds later in the day with highs in the low to mid-60s, and then a slight chance for a few light sprinkles as we head into Friday night into Saturday morning. From the Flag Skywatch Weather Center, I'm Chief Meteorologist Dean Wysocki.
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21: Sources have been very clear in saying this was an altercation, a violent incident between pilots, then prompted an emergency signal. I want to take you through the timeline here, that just after we saw the aircraft dropping, and this is really dramatic, from an altitude of around 34,000 feet to 16,500 feet in just under 2 minutes.
0: Yeah, well, the terrorism, according
22: on
0: to...
22: board.
0: According to CNN, wasn't terrorism yesterday on that flight going into Israel, wasn't that? And then, of course, over on MS Now, Mika Brzezinski said the same thing. Not a real big surprise from Mika Brzezinski.
23: Flight was from Dubai, and it was diverted following reports of an incident in the cockpit.
0: Yes.
23: Authorities confirmed.
0: It was just an incident in the cockpit. It was an incident in the cockpit. I believe we are supposed to have Mike Sorelli on the show right now. Mike, are you there? I'm not sure Mike is ready for his appearance.
24: Test. So,
0: yeah, he's doing a test. Okay, go ahead and get him set there. I'm going to cut this down so he's not making any noise. As soon as I see his face on the screen, then we will make sure. Please make sure that Mike Sorelli knows that he is on the Rob Carson Show in just a moment, because I want to make sure that he's not, just talking there and, not ready to go. So let's just check real quick here. Mike Sorelli, are you there? All right. Mike Sorelli is not there. So we will come back to Mike Sorelli as soon as I get a thumbs up. I'm going to watch my phone here real quick and figure out what's going on. There we go. Is it him? Do we have him?
25: Do we have him?
0: Okay, now we have feedback. So I got to tell you, we'll have to come back to Mike Cirelli in a second here. We got some technical issues we have to work through before we put him on the air. I don't want to go to Mike Cirelli unless we're ready to go without any technical issues. Yeah, Mike, we are getting some feedback. Yeah, we're getting feedback from you, so there's no way we can put you on the air right now. So don't go ahead and disconnect Mike for now, and we're going to have to come back to him because I won't be able to play audio otherwise. So let's figure it out, and otherwise I won't be able to play audio on the show. Okay. Yeah, we'll come back to Mike in a second. I apologize for that. These things happen. These things happen, ladies and gentlemen. There's nothing you can do about it. But hopefully we'll get to them before the next break. Yesterday, some great things are actually happening in America. Donald Trump is bringing back a lot of jobs to America. We now know that the United States of America owns AI. The Democrat Party just a couple weeks ago said that AI was going to destroy mankind. They were going to kill all human beings. There was a guy who left NVIDIA, he's a leftist, and recognized that we were pulling out ahead of China. AI thing. And knowing that if AI grows and blooms while Donald Trump is the president, then the Democrat Party and the left can't own it like they did social media before Elon Musk bought Twitter. And it would be much more damaging if the Democrat Party were in front of AI, because when they were just in charge of social media, they could censor your speech. If the Democrat Party and the left owns AI, they can take your bank account, get you fired, shut your car down while you're driving. Now, I'm not screwing around. This is real. They recognize it as a tool for their own good, not for the good of mankind. Fortunately, Donald Trump said, yeah, screw that. And he invited a bunch of these tech geniuses to the White House lawn, and they were all there. Old Mark Zuckerberg was there, the guy who was in charge of NVIDIA was there, among other people. And here is the CEO of NVIDIA talking about the great jobs that are coming.
10: These SI factories are real factories. It's like a big giant power generator in real factories. It's got a lot of computing and networking in there, power generation, cooling systems. It's complicated things. That creates just probably about 1 million jobs. First time in 50 years, we are reindustrializing the United States, creating a whole bunch of blue-collar jobs. This is our great chance of reshaping our economy and bringing that type of builders and craft backed into the United States.
0: Was any of that happening when Joe Biden was president? He wanted to get rid of fossil fuels. He got rid of the Keystone XL pipeline. He wanted to cause fossil fuel prices to skyrocket. Barack Obama said that more than a decade ago, the energy prices will necessarily skyrocket. You're seeing that happening in places like New York and California, particularly. Barack Obama said he didn't have a magic wand, couldn't bring manufacturing back to America, had no idea how to do it. Donald Trump has already brought back 21 trillion, maybe 23 trillion of commitments, and including $16 billion steel plant to my home state of Iowa. The first iron mine in Minnesota in 50 years. He's putting nuclear power plants back online. It's happening. We have Mike on the phone. All right, we have Mike on the phone. Let's go to Mike on the phone. Mike on the phone, welcome to the show. Mike Cirelli, how are you, sir?
12: I'm doing well, guys. Sorry about that technology snafu.
0: Yeah, no, you know what?
12: Anyone who thinks AI is going to replace us, technology still can't get this right.
0: Well, no, listen, Mike, sometimes when you're doing this, we're essentially a TV and radio network at the same time, and the fact that we can actually do this in my 8x12 walk-in closet in your home is pretty remarkable. So we'll work out the kinks, but we won't worry about it. But Mike Cirelli, I want to introduce you, because for a number of years now, I've been using your audio on the air, and I keep seeing this guy on TV, this Mike Cirelli guy. I'm like, who the hell is this guy? He is really friggin' good. And then I meet you the other day in the Newsmax studio. I'm like, oh my goodness, this is serendipitous. So welcome to the show, brother. I'm really honored to have you on the show.
12: I am honored to be here. I've been listening for a long time, so humbled by the invite.
0: Well, I've got a few things I want to get to. First of all, did you see MS Now and CNN yesterday? Right after that plane landed safely in Israel, saying that they didn't know what was going on in the cockpit, that it was some sort of a disagreement or some sort of a whatever, instead of saying the obvious, which everybody knew from the get-go, when a plane falls 17,000 feet in a minute and an Israeli fighters are scrambled, what the hell does that mean? Does that mean they had a little skirmish in the cockpit?
12: Well, hey, you never know if the guy was sleeping with the other guy's wife. If that's the case, then I don't blame him for shouting the pilot.
0: But
12: we've got to draw logical conclusions here. One, his origin. Two, the fact that the plane had a lot of Israelis on it because they were headed to Tel Aviv. It doesn't take a genius to make a logical conclusion that this guy was most likely radicalized.
0: Yes.
12: Or his motives were anti-Semitic, and he was willing to take his life and bring everyone on the plane down.
0: Can you believe the story of that plumber? I mean, this man out of nowhere goes to that cockpit as they're falling, and he gets in and he takes the stabber down, gets the controls back, and then there were people on the plane. What a story this is! This was Flight 93 with a different ending, wasn't it?
12: I just said that this morning.
0: Man.
12: To someone. But, you never discount the ability and the courage of normal human beings.
0: Yes, sir.
12: Not in the profession of arms, to step up when it matters most. And you just brought it up. United 93 is a perfect example. You're everyday Americans that fought back.
0: Yeah.
12: And that's what's required. It just takes one individual to inspire those around them and to rush that cockpit. What's more concerning to me, and we should always look at it from a domestic lens of how does this apply to us? One,
0: yes,
12: our aviation security does a good job of trying to keep the threat from the plane.
0: Yeah.
12: This threat wasn't not only was it on the plane, it was in the cockpit. So, go ahead.
0: Well, I was going to say, let's take a break and come back because we do have a hard break here. More with Mike Sorrell on the other side. I also want to talk about Pete Hegseth yesterday, his hard-nosed speech, making America military strong and not woke anymore. It's all over. Let's come back with Mike Sorrell. Take a break. This is the Rob Carson Show.
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10: We are no longer the woke department or the weak department. Simple translation of that, no fatties, no trannies, no beardos, no weirdos, no wimp, no radic, just warrior.
0: Wow, that is something that was completely verboten a couple of years ago. We have a real leader at the head of the Department of War, Pete Hegseth, joining us on the Newsmax hotline. I didn't get a chance to properly introduce him. Mike Sorelli, U.S. Navy SEAL, retired Chief Talent Officer, Overwatch Mission Critical, and number 3 ranked global guru leadership speaker. I had no idea. How do you fit that all on your jersey?
12: Not well. Not well. Yeah, my wife complains of her home, especially with the 2-year-old. But yeah. You know, that is a byproduct in the military. We were always moving new mission. It just sort of became part of my DNA. So I always got to be.
0: Are you on speakerphone? Could you take us off speakerphone if you don't mind? Are you on speaker?
12: How is that?
0: That's better. Thank you. I appreciate it. Okay. So, did you hear about the big endorsement for the Democrat Party for the midterms? Iran's Islamic Revolutionary Guard Corps. They are asking Americans to vote against Donald Trump.
12: As we say in the military, yeah, that checks out. That's an embarrassment for the Democratic Party. That they've become a new ally to radical Islam and terrorist organizations. That's that summarizes that party extremely well.
0: What do you think about the military now? Because I would imagine when Joe Biden was the president, it was beyond embarrassing. It was demoralizing, the withdrawal from Afghanistan, which is, an ungodly, not only tragedy, but a disgrace by a single man. But what do you think about this return from woke that the military is going through? I would imagine you're quite a fan.
12: I am, and I'll answer the first part. So, you know, always gauge the health of the military by the morale of the people, the war fighters. And during the Biden administration, talking with a lot of my colleagues that are still on active duty, they were demoralized. And to your point about Afghanistan, that caused moral trauma, emotional trauma to every single soldier that fought in Afghanistan during the global war on terror. That is not how we wanted it to end. That's not what we fought for. And it was we've made a lot of strategic missteps, and that will go down in history as one of the largest strategic missteps in the military. But, you know, you've got to hand it to Pete Hegseth, and you just said he's a leader. He is a personal friend, and I'll put myself behind Pete or in front of Pete any day of the week.
0: Yep.
12: And that will make me unpopular. What I think a lot of Americans lack is one, emotional control and maturity. To, you know, look past style and evaluate what he's done to the Department of War based off substance. He has changed it.
0: What do you think about him? I mean, he's gutting the upper ranks, some of the upper echelons of generals and whatnot. Let's face it. I mean, you know, as much as I am a huge fan of our military, the Pentagon has been as bloated and corrupt as every other department. We just have people in those in the departments in the Pentagon who are willing to go and die on foreign lands and fight for us. But the people in charge, they're rife with corruption and bloat.
12: You know why Pete's doing that? Because Pete had to suffer through that frustration during the global war on terror. So he's deliberately cutting bureaucracy in order to enhance the warfighting capability. And the military, like any other government agency, at the end of the day, is government, which means it has a bureaucracy problem. What you do is you create these new commands for your fellow generals with overlapping authorities, and then they want to grow their staffs. And it ultimately erodes the ability to move from information to quick decisions in lethality and effects on the battlefield. But
0: yeah, and there's no reason we should have been in Afghanistan for 20 friggin' years.
12: No, there's not. And there's also an argument to make that if we were, don't give up that very strategic land that put us in Asia, which made China and Russia and even Iran very uncomfortable.
0: Yeah.
12: And quite frankly, the Iranian war, if we still had Bagram, would be prosecuted differently coming from the east and in the west. But
0: let me ask you guys about the Iranian war. And I heard Victor Davis Hanson talking about how, you know, we've lost, I think, 18 soldiers, but that is fewer than die in military service from accidents and whatnot. I think that the execution by our soldiers and commanders has been fantastic. I don't agree with every decision, but I think they've done a fine job. When do you suppose we're going to be able to wrap this up, and what do you think of the operation?
12: Yeah, you'll never agree with every decision. There's always a bit of mismanagement to any war that you prosecute and execute. Our troops have always performed flawlessly. Even go back to the global war in terror.
0: Yes, sir.
12: Our troops won every single battle. Yes, it was strategy and very senior leadership at the national level that lost the war. But, you know, the reduction of generals, Pete's focus now on this autonomous warfare command, which is going to be a new four-star combatant command focused on drones, robotics, AI, and autonomous warfare. He sees the evolution of warfare taking place in the Ukraine-Russia conflict.
0: Yep.
12: We know this is going to have an impact on the Indo-Pacific. So he's making great decisions to prepare for the next fight and evolve. And I'll mention this last one because I think
0: real quick.
12: Great. The initiative with Elon Musk,
0: yes.
12: Palmer Luckey, and Newt Gingrich. So you're bringing in three just divergent minds who think differently, but you're bringing in two guys, this Project Meridian, who went away from the military-industrial complex cost-plus pricing model. And they are disrupting the military-industrial complex as it should be. Because warfare is no longer exquisite weapons. There is a need for them. But it's become about unit economics. When I can use a $3,000 drone to remove a $1 million tank from the battlefield, that's who's ultimately going to win.
0: Yeah, and I'm going to also mention, as we wrap up, it's also going to save American lives. All of this is going to save American lives. Increase lethality and save American lives. Mike, it has been a real pleasure to get you on. Mike Sorelli, tell everybody where they can find you online, bro.
12: 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And I encourage people to go to Fox Nation. We just released a special on a SEAL that I lost 20 years ago. He jumped under a grenade. He was posthumously awarded the Medal of Honor. It's called Man of Honor, the Michael Monsoor story.
0: A real honor to have you on, brother. I'm really honored to meet you, and I'm glad to have you on as a guest. We'll do it again soon, okay?
12: Thanks, Rob.
0: All right, let's take a break and come back. This is the Rob Carson Show.
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7: It's time for the Richeson Report, your ag weather focus on the field with North Dakota State climatologist Darrell Richeson.
8: September was a mixed bag of near average for rain or above. Northeastern North Dakota in particular finished the month with well above average rainfall, which in turn pretty much eliminated drought conditions for that area. That will mean there will be little concern about water supplies next spring, no matter how much snow we record in the upcoming winter. Although there were portions of southeastern North Dakota into west central Minnesota that had a wet September, the rainfall deficits were so great this summer that it may feel wet, and in the short term, that would be true, but in the long term, dry conditions will likely linger into at least next spring.
20: That's the Richeson Report, your focus on the field with North Dakota State climatologist Daryl Richeson.

0: So yesterday I got to hang out with Judge Jeanine. She was here in the building. It was kind of cool. I said, I saw these security guards, Secret Service, whatever. I said, who's in the building? And he's pointed to the screen. Judge Jeanine. I went, oh. So I waited for her to come out of the studio. I said, Judge Jeanine, Rob Carson. She goes, oh, Rob Carson, I know you. She knew me. She knew me. She knew me. She knew me. She knew me. She knew me. Got a picture taken. It was pretty awesome. Here's Tom Homan on this caravan coming up from the south.
1: Well, I can tell you they won't.
0: Right here.
1: Well, I can tell you they won't be released in the United States. We're at almost 17 months of not a single illegal alien being released for the border, and that's not going to change. As the DHS statement...
0: Yeah, I got this illegal aliens coming up from Honduras, and they think they're going to get in the country because they think the Democrats are going to win the mid-election, and they'd be wrong, and they're going to be turning around and walking.

0: have a place down on the border. They'll learn the hard way. Go back to Honduras. That's where they should stay.
1: Yeah, take a copy of a copy.

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7: Good morning. It's Friday, October 2nd. I'm Chris DeMeo, and this is a Fox News Rundown. President Trump makes a stop in Texas as Republicans face crucial midterm races. Fox's Kristen Goodwin has more.
8: President Trump telling a crowd at a Peterbilt truck factory north of Dallas Thursday.
9: Heavy truck shipments have hit an all-time high, the highest in the history of our country under the Trump administration. So America, trucking is back.
8: Touting his trade and tariff agenda and efforts to boost American production, saying the U.S. has added 60,000 new manufacturing jobs. The president also addressing costs in the Iran war.
9: So one way or the other, it's going to be over. And when it's over, oil is going to go like that. In the meantime, prices have come way down, oil prices.
8: The stop, part of a campaign blitz to promote the GOP as it works to hold on to its slim congressional majorities in the midterm elections. Kristen Goodwin, Fox News.
7: The president also holding a rally for GOP candidates in Oklahoma hours later. Well, this morning, the Labor Department releases the all-important jobs report for September. Fox's Hillary Barsky with a preview.
10: Payrolls are predicted to increase by a modest 90,000 in September, a sharp decline from August's surprisingly strong 162,000 gain, which was nearly triple expectations. August jobs report showed a much stronger rebound in hiring after a shaky summer. More recent labor market data have remained fairly stable, signaling that the job market has regained some footing. The unemployment rate is forecast to hold steady at 4.1% for a third month in a row. September's jobs report takes on added importance after the Fed raised rates by a quarter point a couple of weeks ago.

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4: Getting closer to the midterms. I'm Ted Lindner, Fox News. President Trump kicking off a 32-day midterm campaign marathon, hitting the road as Republicans fight to hold on to their power in Congress. The midterms shaping up as a major test of the president's second term with control of Congress on the line. One key battleground is the U.S. Senate race in Texas between Republican Attorney General Ken Paxton and Democrat James Tallarico. The president on Thursday saying,
5: I want to thank you for being here, you special man. And again, you're certainly one of the, but I think maybe the best attorney general in the whole United States of America. That's your only qualification for the job. I'd say that's a very good qualification.
4: The president also rallying in Durant, Oklahoma, where he told supporters he's confident Mike Mazie can win the election to succeed Oklahoma Governor Kevin Stitt. Mazie facing Democrat Cindy Munson. The president weighing in on the suspected hijacking attempt of the Fly Dubai plane. The president says he's closely following the investigation. Fox's Jeff Paul.
6: The Emiratis are leading this investigation, but they are working with the Israelis as they try to figure out why the suspect allegedly stabbed his co-pilot and then tried to crash the plane. Netanyahu saying the suspect was from Oman, a country Israel doesn't have diplomatic ties with and therefore wouldn't be allowed to land in Israel. The prime minister is working to figure out exactly how that was allowed. Netanyahu says the suspect is now being interrogated in Saudi Arabia. The prime minister also crediting not only those ordinary citizens who helped stabilize the plane, but the pilot, an Indian national.
4: Israeli Prime Minister Benjamin Netanyahu telling Fox investigators believe the co-pilot was radicalized by Islamic groups. And the Atlanta Braves moving on after winning Game 3 of their first-round wild-card series over the Phillies in Atlanta Thursday night 6-2. They'll take on the L.A. Dodgers in the division series starting Saturday at 4 Eastern time in L.A. in a game that'll be on Fox. 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
10: A frost advisory is in effect area-wide overnight tonight with freeze warnings in effect in the Devil's Lake Basin and from Thief River Falls northward. We'll have clear skies and drop to a low in the low to mid-30s overnight with light winds. Then Friday we'll start off with sunshine but then see increasing clouds later in the day with highs in the low to mid-60s and then a slight chance for a few light sprinkles as we head into Friday night into Saturday morning. From the Flag Skywatch Weather Center, I'm Chief Meteorologist Dean Wysocki.
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11: I'm Liz Klayman, and this is the Fox Business Report.
12: A choppy trading session with the major averages kicking off the new trading month and fourth quarter higher. Stocks shaking off bigger earlier losses as Treasury yields backed off from multi-decade highs. Tech and energy were the best performing S&P 500 sectors while healthcare lagged. Shares of Micron Technology rose over 2% after the memory chip maker posted a surge in quarterly profit and revenue. The Dow up 21 points, the Nasdaq higher by 11, S&P 500 up 15. Darius Dale of 42 Macro sees a dip and recovery coming on Wall Street.
13: Stocks, gold, and Bitcoin will be significantly higher in price by the end of 2027. They're probably going to be lower in price by the end of 2026. Do with that what you must.
12: This morning, the Labor Department releases the jobs report for September. That's your Fox Business Report. I'm Hillary Barsky, invested in you.

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10: News. I'm Chris DeMeo. President Trump wrapping up a two-state swing in Durant, Oklahoma last night.
11: I really came here to pay my respect to a place, really to a place that I love and I appreciate. So that's why I'm here.
10: The president says even though he overwhelmingly won the state 2 years ago, it's important to get out and vote. Earlier, he was in Denton, Texas, campaigning for Attorney General and Senate candidate Ken Paxton. Four crew members of the NASA SpaceX Crew 13 mission launched to the International Space Station yesterday.
12: This is truly a special place. I'm excited to be back, excited to be sharing this place with my crewmates, Crew 13 crewmates, for the first time.
10: NASA Commander Jessica Watkins, the goal of the mission is to carry out scientific experiments designed to advance research and technology for future missions to the moon and Mars while improving life on Earth. 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
10: A sunny start to the day will turn partly cloudy with highs in the low to mid-60s and winds out of the south at about 5 to 10. Clouds thickening up tonight and we could see a few sprinkles with lows in the mid-40s and a few sprinkles possible early on Saturday. It will be breezy. We'll have highs in the mid-60s and winds out of the south at about 10 to 20. And then winds lighten up as we head into Sunday with highs into the low to mid-60s. From the Flag Skywatch Weather Center, I'm Chief Meteorologist Dean Wysocki.
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12: 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Vice President J.D. Vance was in Lakeland, Florida, campaigning with Byron Donalds yesterday.

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1: He spoke out from his hospital bed. I'm Dave Anthony, Fox News.
2: At that moment, I was fighting for my life.
1: That's Smit Machara in a video call with India's prime minister, who's hailed him as a hero for helping save the Fly Dubai flight he was captain of when his co-pilot attacked him, stabbing him, trying to crash the flight to Tel Aviv.
3: He describes how, bleeding from stab wounds on the cockpit floor, he somehow crawled to the door and raised the alarm. I could feel the aircraft was plunging, he says, and I said to myself while I was getting beaten, this is the last push. Do it. Passengers restrained the attacker. Pilots in training who happened to be on board landed the aircraft safely. Israel's prime minister says the attacker underwent radical Islamist indoctrination.
1: Fox's Jonathan Savage. Krista Pike is still alive after surviving an execution attempt in Tennessee Wednesday night, but she's in critical condition, according to her lawyer. After two rounds of an injection that wasn't lethal, Pike was condemned to die after being convicted of a 1995 murder. New York Governor Kathy Hochul appointed the state's attorney general, Letitia James, as special prosecutor in a reopened Cornell University rape investigation.
4: To oversee the reopening of an investigation into a former student's allegations that she was gang raped at a Cornell University fraternity house in 2024. The governor writing this, quote, newly released information continues to raise serious questions about the investigation conducted by the Cornell Police Department and the decision by the Tompkins County DA not to prosecute an alleged sexual assault on Cornell University's campus in October 2024.
1: Fox's Chandley Painter. President Trump will campaign for Republicans in Alabama today in the push for the GOP to keep control of Congress in the November elections after trips to Texas and then Oklahoma, where he said at a rally last night,
5: if the Democrats win, you'll have an economic depression, very much like 1929, in my opinion.
1: Democrats are touting the president's low approval ratings handling the economy. 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
10: A sunny start to the day will turn partly cloudy with highs in the low to mid 60s and winds out of the south at about 5 to 10. Clouds thickening up tonight and we could see a few sprinkles with lows in the mid 40s and a few sprinkles possible early on Saturday. It will be breezy. We'll have highs in the mid 60s and winds out of the south at about 10 to 20. And then winds lighten up as we head into Sunday with highs into the low to mid 60s. From the Flag Skywatch Weather Center, I'm Chief Meteorologist Dean Wysocki.
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5: He wasn't just fighting for his life. I'm Dave Anthony, Fox News. The captain of the Fly Dubai flight, who was stabbed by his co-pilot who tried to crash the plane, speaks out from his hospital bed in a call with India's prime minister. And here's Smit Machar through a translator.
6: When I was on the ground, I realized that the aircraft is going down. And I told myself, this is the last push, Smit. The door is right there. And I was still getting hit, but I opened the door.
5: That allowed the passengers to see what happened, and they rushed in, subdued the attacker, and safely landed the plane in Saudi Arabia. The co-pilot's in custody. He's from Oman, and Israel's prime minister says he'd become a radical Islamist.
7: Israeli intelligence sources tell Fox News that Israel will participate in the investigation alongside the UAE to determine the exact motive of the co-pilot and if he had direct ties to any foreign entities. Investigators will also try to understand how a weapon ended up in the cockpit.
5: Fox's Trey Yingst in Tel Aviv. Krista Pike is still in critical condition after the convicted killer survived an execution Wednesday in Tennessee despite getting two doses of an injection that was supposed to be lethal. Her lawyer, Randy Spivey, wants Governor Bill Lee to commute her sentence.
8: I do hope he cares, because this is as a citizen of Tennessee, this is something that was done in all of our names. And I'm haunted.
5: President Trump will campaign for Republicans in Alabama today after going to Texas and then Oklahoma, saying they can't let Democrats win back control of Congress.
9: We have the hottest country anywhere in the world, and we're going to keep it that way.
5: Well, Democrats are trying to take advantage of low Trump approval numbers handling the economy, and Democratic candidates have slight leads among likely voters in two Fox News polls. James Tallarico leads Ken Paxton by 2 points in Texas. Josh Turek has a 2-point advantage over Ashley Hinson in Iowa.
10: Turek has clear edges with women, suburban voters, and independents, with whom he holds a more than 2-to-1 lead. Hinson does better with men, rural voters, and white evangelicals.
5: That's Fox's Grinnell Scott. 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
5: 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A jobs update the Federal Reserve will consider ahead of another potential interest rate hike.
16: Payrolls are predicted to increase by a modest 90,000 in September, a sharp decline from August's surprisingly strong 162,000 gain, which was nearly triple expectations. August jobs report showed a much stronger rebound in hiring after a shaky summer. The unemployment rate is forecast to hold steady at 4.1% for a third month in a row.
5: Fox's Hillary Barsky. On Wall Street, stock futures are surging ahead of the report, up more than 200 points for the Dow and the Nasdaq, as oil prices plunge almost 4% on reports European officials may tap into diesel fuel reserves, with President Trump considering a ban on U.S. diesel exports to try to lower prices here. In the baseball playoffs, the Braves advance and the Phillies go home.
17: Nola's 2-0 to Harris. Swing and a drive out to right. Harper measuring it off. Looking up.
5: Michael Harris's three-run home run helped power Atlanta past Philadelphia 6-2 on NBC. The Braves move on to the division series round, facing the two-time defending World Series champions, the Los Angeles Dodgers, starting tomorrow. On Thursday Night Football, the Cleveland Browns kick off week four of the NFL season with their third straight win.
18: 42-year-old Aaron Rodgers led the Steelers down the field late in the fourth quarter to tie the game. But then Deshaun Watson got the Browns into field goal range and came down to Andre Schmidt to make the game winner.
19: Kick on the way. Kick has the distance. He makes it.
18: The call on Prime Video, a career-long 56-yard field goal by Schmidt, as the Browns win it 27-24 to improve to 3-1 for the first time since 2021. Tony Genualdo, Fox News.
5: And with the loss, Pittsburgh falls to 2-2. I'm Dave Anthony, and this is Fox News.
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23: Fargo Police rolling out a new generation of stun guns, giving the public its first look at the upgraded Taser 10. It'll replace the department's older Taser 7 units. They say the device is easier to operate and can fire up to 10 probes, delivering a maximum of 44 amps per second, the same output as previous models. While the Taser 10 can be used on more than one suspect, police say those situations are extremely rare. The new units come through the department's contract with Axion. Fargo Police is preparing to bring on 8 new officers following recent and approval from the Fargo City Commission. Chief Travis Stefanowicz says while recruits will take time to be fully trained and deployed, the department is seeking candidates from all backgrounds.
24: Each of us come from different backgrounds. Mm-hmm. We bring different experiences, whether it's a different part of the community or wherever they're at. That's the connection that we need. We need to connect to your section of the community so that we can better serve everybody.
23: The new positions are expected to be on patrol by late next year. A felony dispositional hearing for Nancy Trottier has been delayed for a fourth time in Barnes County District Court. Trottier is charged with murder of the 1981 death of baby Rebecca, a newborn found near Valley City State University. Advancements in DNA testing led to Trotter's arrest in April. She remains in custody on $2 million bail. From the Flagg Family Newsroom, I'm Jim Miller.
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25: Thank God it's...
26: There we go. TGIF, my friend, how are you? Welcome to the Friday edition of the Need to Know Morning Show.
27: I wish we had the camel doing a Friday thing for us. The pump day camel.
26: Uh-oh.
27: He's so awesome.
26: Guess what day it is? It's Friday.
27: Yeah,
26: Friday.
27: But have him go crazy over
26: yeah.
27: it.
26: Yeah. Yep. Coming up on 11 after 6, Alex and Kev, happy Friday. Happy second day of October 2026. Got a pretty good-looking weekend teeing up for you. Dino's
27: yeah,
26: giving us the info.
27: Yeah, looks dry anyway. 64 for us today. Clouds, 20% chance of rain tomorrow. And lots of sun on Sunday, 63 there. Back to work Monday, 67. And then Tuesday, we're going up to 78 again. So not bad temps. Really? And oh my gosh, I was driving around yesterday. The trees are so pretty. The fall colors are fabulous right now. You're right. If you want to go leaf peeping, do it this weekend before the wind comes up and they're all gone. It's absolutely beautiful.
26: Yep. They are just starting to explode right now. It's not, I wouldn't say it's in full fall mode, but I would say probably 50%.
27: Yeah, 50-60%, it's gorgeous so. Out there.
26: There you go. What do we got going on today? Bridget Riedel is off on a Friday. I see the TiVo is full, obviously, because there's lots going on.
27: Of course it is. Our first cut will be from John Roberts. He talks to the Energy Secretary, Chris Wright. about the diesel global prices and gas prices in general, and the Democrats blaming the affordability problem on the Republicans, and how we know that's not true. And then we've got a really good cut instead of Bridget from Larry Kudlow, who says, you know what? Voters are smart. They know that Dems aren't going to solve this affordability problem. It's never going to happen. They create these problems. I love him. He's the ultimate grumpy old man. And speaking of grumpy old man, we're going to have some fun on a Friday like we usually do. Tyrus took over Gutfeld last night, and they're talking about IMS. Have you heard of IMS?
26: Yeah, I saw it. Yeah, it's really good. Yeah.
27: Irritable male syndrome.
26: Male syndrome, yeah.
27: Irritable male syndrome. So,
26: I saw this. It's really good.
27: It's a new thing. You know what? And if I, which one? Was it Kat? Somebody, I don't know. Kennedy made the good point, I think. You know what? When we get older, we don't care. We just don't care anymore about what people think, this, that, or the other thing. And if we want to be irritable, we will. We just let it all fly.
26: Yeah, pretty much.
27: So that's coming up. That was kind of cute. And then we have a thing from Tom Shalhoub, who filled in for Gutfeld, too, on Trump's obsession with renaming things, like he just renamed AISI, and how he renamed people as well, you know, Sleepy Joe and on and on. So that's kind of funny. And then the Gutfeld panel throws that around a little bit. So busy, busy, busy with TiVo as always.
26: Yeah, I saw that. I think it was Kat who brought that up. But yeah, irritable male syndrome or whatever.
27: Yeah.
26: It's like, yeah, men are just like ticked off all the time. Is there something they're irritated and they're short tempered and I'm like, well, yeah. Can you imagine why? I mean,
27: well, and then one of the guys blamed it on women. Well, women make us that way. Yeah. And then it's like, yeah, well, younger guys, they don't know any better. And, you know, it's kind of funny.
26: It's October 2nd. That means we're under Breast Cancer Awareness Month. So Rhonda Jorgensen will be here from West Fargo PD, one of our faves. Talk about the pink patch deal that's going on.
27: Yeah, that's going on the month of October here. And some gear you can pick up besides patches. There's T-shirts and hoodies and things like that.
26: They have those really cool coins, too, those challenge coins. It's got a pink ribbon on it.
27: Yeah.
26: Really cool. I use it at poker for a card protector all the time because I love it.
27: Yeah, there's a website you can order, you know, whatever you want on there, and proceeds will go to breast cancer.
26: So Rhonda rolls in about 8:10, and we'll see what's going on there. Anything we need to know ever, 701-271-1100. That is the Fidium studio line, also the Red Wing text line. Shoot a text, give a call, whatever you got. 855-200-1776 if you ever want to leave a voicemail. That's super easy. Or studio at flagfamily.com is the email. Dan sent an email in. He said, good morning, guys. I suggest a joint base as we're talking about this new base they're building.
27: I love it.
26: All these states are submitting their, and they have, I think, 2 weeks to get their, you know, their deal together and put it in there. Dan says joint base near the Canadian border as possible, as close to the Canadian border as possible. Minot Air Force Base was built on a swamp. Totally revamp it. Build the new base, then then RAS the rest.
27: Well,
26: it has a nuclear mission, a Highway 2, 83, and 52 coverage. Put F-35s in the new B-21, the legacy B-52, KC-10 refuelers, C-17. Boy, you're talking about having it all there, baby.
27: Well, they're going to have it all. That would be awesome. Well, there's Grand Forks, too, you know, the air base there.
26: Yep.
27: Hovind's been an advocate for that quite a bit, getting them more funding and whatnot.
26: Says Danson, Minot rarely has a day that aircraft can't take off with maximum payload. And it goes on to talk about the, you know, North Dakota has got to be in the running for this.
27: I would hope so. And with the four seasons we have here, too, you know, with the bitter cold in the winter, I think it would be an ideal place for something like this.
26: Like the 10th Mountain, that's the one I always think of, the 10th Mountain. 10th Mountain Division has trained at Fort or Camp Ripley in Minneapolis in the winter. Mm-hmm. You know, they do winter survival.
27: Good. Yeah, it's good. You need that.
26: Yeah, but you're going to need a lot of land. And that's the thing for this thing. You're going to, I mean, you're talking 15 to 25,000 service members, et cetera, et cetera. It more than likely will be a joint base. So
27: Right.
26: You know, Air Force, Army, whatever.
27: How cool would that be?
26: Who knows? But yeah, I'm excited to see the plans for it, see where it's going to end up. But
27: yep.
26: Thanks for that, Dano. Keep those coming. Studio at flagfamily.com. Let's see here. Oh, I got a little TiVo to kick off. The Trumpster is out on the stump, right?
27: He is.
26: And so he's out there campaigning, and I forget where he was talking here. But this is him talking about the men and women sports thing and the saving of the women's sports. Here's the
6: critical race theory and transgender insanity mutilization out of our schools. We banned all men except for Dennis Rodman and Freedom.
26: He's there.
6: They're the only two men that we're going to allow to play in women's sports. We banned all men from playing in women's sports. We halted all refugee admissions from Somalia and other dangerous places.
27: Somalia. Yeah.
26: There are only two men we're going to allow. That's Dennis Rodman and Enes Kanter Freedom.
27: That's funny.
26: I heard it was Theory Sai and in the
6: But the choice in this election is very simple. You can vote for the radical left, Democrat, communist, to loot your wealth, raise your taxes by $4 trillion, annihilate your borders, shut down Oklahoma oil and gas, mutilate your children, your transgender children.
26: Jeez. Spot on.
6: Have men playing in women's sports. Where's Freedom? I saw a man here, the largest human being I've ever met. What the hell is Freedom? Well, stand up, please. Look at this guy.
26: There he is.
6: I mean, in all fairness, this guy is a monster. He dreams of playing against women. He wants to. In fact, he's willing to say that he's a woman in order to play against women. And I don't think he really believes that, but that's okay. These are minor details.
27: That's okay. Details.
26: This is minor details. He believes it, but trolling ultimate. Man, you hear the liberal heads exploding. Oh, he hates trans people.
27: Yeah, trans they're making fun of us.
26: Trans men are men. Trans women are women. No, they're not. But here we are. Yep. 6:19, need to know morning show. What do you got? Let's check text quick before Dino gets in here. This thing keeps, kicking me out now.
27: Yeah, you kind of double-talked over yourself or something there.
26: Process failed or something. Yeah, whatever. Okay. Let's see here. Come on. Open up now. There's a few of them. Here we go. Need to know morning show. Says, you know, it's a shot of, he's the president of the United States, not your ex, not your personal villain, and not the reason your life is miserable. There you go. Yeah.
27: Your you choices are the reason your life is miserable. Let's clarify that.
26: Yeah, right? You don't have to support him. That's the beauty of America. But if someone simply supporting the sitting president makes you foam at the mouth, cut people off, throw tantrums, attack families, and treat other people like garbage, you are the problem. Some of you had turned politics into a full-blown personality disorder. Consent outrage, nonstop meltdowns, screaming at strangers online like toddlers who miss nap time. Grow up.
27: He won.
26: He's the president. The country did not end. The sky did not fall. Go pay your bills, take care of your family, touch the grass, and stop acting like every election is the apocalypse. Amen.
27: Yes, get over it.
26: I am saving that one.
27: We had to deal with Biden. We had to deal with Obama. Yeah. And you know what? We did. And we finally got our guy in twice.
26: Oh, there we go. Arlene shot a picture, and good morning, guys. You were talking about the beautiful trees. Every year I see this tree and think God truly is the best artist. Have a great weekend. Mm. Yeah, it's big, beautiful fall foliage.
27: Fall is the best. It is so
26: starting
27: pretty.
26: To change. Yeah, you're not seeing the full-blown exploding trees. That'll be this week. But
27: there's such a short window, though, and then the wind comes up, and it's gone.
26: Yep. One more, and then Dino, you know, Kev, back in the day when I was in the Air Force, it was common knowledge that North Dakota, if they ever broke off and became their own country, would be the third leading nuclear power in the world. I don't know if that's still the case, but I wouldn't doubt it.
27: Yeah, I think it is.
26: When, when we had the F-4s and F-16s at the guard base, we always had a hot alert meeting, meaning we had live munitions already staged all the time. Oh, I knew that. Yep. And, I mean, Minot, Grand Forks, it was all SAC bases, right? Strategic Air Command bases. Mm. If anything was going to come and attack the U.S., it would have come over the northern part of the globe. North Dakota is incredibly strategic because we are the northern edge in the middle of the country. Yes, that's what I'm saying. It makes great sense to do this base in North Dakota.
27: I think so. I hope we can sell it.
26: It's got to be right up there.
27: That would be awesome.
26: Well, you got a pretty, with Hovind and Kramer and then Julie, they're pretty...
27: be persuasive.
26: Yeah, we'll see.
27: Get a PowerPoint presentation going and let's sell it.
26: A little PowerPoint.
27: Yeah, there you go. Is that what the kids are doing these days in the office? I don't know.
26: No, AI. No, it's all AI. Let's tell AI to make
27: SI,
26: you a PowerPoint.
27: SI, excuse me. Get it right.
26: SI, sorry. Yeah, SI. It's the SI. It makes it all easier. Just tell it what to do. Dino's here, 6:23. Need to know morning show on the flag. Let's go. Weekend is upon us, and looks pretty good. A little here and there, but not bad.
7: Not too bad. A chilly start to the day, though. Many areas seeing their first frost.
26: Yeah.

0: see an isolated sprinkle or two with south winds increasing about 10 to 20. And a breezy Saturday under, we'll call it partly cloudy skies, could see an isolated sprinkle or two. But again, if you're going to homecoming, tailgating, anything like that, I think you're going to be okay. You might see a few spits or something like, but nothing to worry about. Mid to upper 60s on Saturday. And then northwest winds kick in on Sunday. Not that strong, about 5 to 15 in temperatures. Just a few degrees cooler, low to mid 60s. We've got some 70s and, dare we say, another 80 in the forecast?
1: Are you kidding?
0: Yeah, I'll give you the forecast for next week, what that looks like coming up at about 650. But some really, really nice fall weather for harvest, for if you're going to homecoming, tailgating tomorrow. Outside of a sprinkle or two, we should be okay.
1: All right, you mentioned tailgating. What time is the Bison game tomorrow? Do we know?
0: It's afternoon.
1: I don't know, because sometimes they're like at midnight these days.
0: Yeah, no, so. It's 3 o'clock, 4, something like. Kev, any idea?
2: It's
0: mid afternoon. It's mid afternoon. I know that.
2: Let's see, Wyoming 2:30.
1: Yeah, 2:30. Okay.
0: So
2: and they've got that new traveling trophy. It's called the Bit or something.
0: Yeah.
2: It has to do with the oil plays in Wyoming and North Dakota. But anyway.
0: So weather should cooperate for the game tomorrow. Again, you might see a sprinkle or two, but if you're tailgating, do you really care if you're going to get a sprinkle or two? I don't think so.
1: You got those hats on anyway, so who
2: There's
1: cares?
2: There's tents and stuff and all kinds of places to get out of it if you have to.
0: No doubt.
2: All right, buddy. Hey, weather brought to you by the awesome team at Labor Masters. The Labor Masters team is on the job at 5 a.m., and they can get you on the job at 5 a.m. They can get you on the job at 2 a.m., whatever works for your schedule. Okay, and the work is guaranteed if you hire somebody from Labor Masters, and you'll get paid the same day doing the work. There you go. LaborMasters.net, 701-566-8755 is the number. Big Game James rolling in, checking the sports page. You know, it's Name Your Car Day today.
1: My prelude is Destiny Frisco Rain.
2: I knew that.
1: It was
2: Does Jay's have a name?
1: Her name comes from, I got her during the flood of 2000. And because my other car drowned in the parking lot, so it was my destiny. I finally found her. I was in San Francisco at the time, and I got her because of the rain flood.
2: That's how I
1: roll. I didn't name my truck, though.
2: But that's Name Your Car Day today. James, have you, my names for my cars have never really been like, they're more of like
1: swear words.
2: Reflective, yeah, of the piece of crap that I was driving at the time. You know? I called my one car the Rolling Turd, because it was just not a good car. Anyway, what's going on the sports page? Where do you want to start?
3: Last night, high school volleyball continued as they flipped the page to October with Shanley sweeping Grand Forks Central. West Fargo High edged Fargo South in a 5-setter. Actually had to overcome a 2-set-0 deficit en route to winning the final 3 sets, including set 5, 16-14. Cheyenne downed Fargo North in straight sets. Horace over Davies in a 5-setter, as Horace had to win sets 4 and 5. That 5th set was 15-12. Oak Grove sweeping Wahpeton. Last night, Kendra defeats Central Cass in a sweep. Northern Cass over Lisbon in straight sets. DGF defeats Barnesville in a 3-setter. Sauk Rapids Rice downs Detroit Lakes in straight sets, while Holly defeats Park Rapids in a 4-set bout. Lake Park Audubon defeating Ada Borup West in straight sets, while Park Christian defeats Manoman Wobbin in straight sets, and Perham over Pelican Rapids in a sweep last night. On the ice, the Minnesota Wild opened the 2026-2027 season with a 3-1 victory over the Predators in Nashville. A pair of first-period goals for the Wild would force them to victory, as they would get goals from Nick Foligno, Blake Coleman, and Kirill Kaprizov in that victory. A half a dozen players would record an assist. Jesper Wallstad saving 19 of the 20 shots he faced in net. The Wild were out to hit 26-20, but they improved to 1-0-0 on the season. Their home opener is Saturday night against the Boston Bruins at 7 o'clock. For the Fargo Force, they're in Youngstown, Ohio, battling the Phantoms this weekend. A 6 o'clock puck drop tonight, 5 o'clock puck drop on Flow Sports Saturday evening. Fargo enters the weekend with a record of 1-3 on the young season. For the MLB playoffs, the wildcard round came to a conclusion last night with the Braves defeating the Phillies 6-2 in that decisive Game 3 of the NL Wildcard Series. The Braves win that series 2-1 and now head to LA to take on the Dodgers. The divisional series, best of

0: 5 series will all begin on Saturday with the Guardians hosting the White Sox, the Rays host the Yankees. Those are on TBS and True TV. Then in the National League, Brewers host the Padres while the Dodgers host the Braves. Those are on Fox and Fox Sports 1. College football for the weekend, North Dakota State hosting Wyoming for homecoming, 2:30 on Saturday on the CW. North Dakota hosts Murray State at 1 o'clock. Minnesota in the Little Brown Jug game hosting Michigan at 11 a.m. on Fox. Minnesota State Moorhead at Minot State at 2 o'clock with a 1 o'clock pregame Saturday on the flag right here. Cobber football at St. Scholastica, 12:30 pregame, 1 o'clock kickoff with Brad Anderson on WDAY Radio. Jamestown at UMary at 2 on Midcoast Sports Plus. Mayville State at Dickinson State at 2. Valley City State at Rocky Mountain College. And then NDSCS at Dearborn College, as those are both at 2 o'clock.
1: Let's get some balling going. Come on. It's the weekend. All right, let's see how the business world is doing. Check our money here.
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3: Amazon is making a new commitment to support communities as it builds out data centers. In a memo published this morning, Amazon plans to invest more than $1 billion in additional spending in communities over the next 5 years for education, job training, water preservation, and other priorities. Nike shares are slumping, down 10%. It plans to cut jobs starting next year as part of its turnaround and transformation into a smaller company. U.S. sales rose 2% in the recent quarter, but slumped in China. Crude oil futures have moderated. European officials are discussing whether to release diesel reserves to head off President Trump's threat to ban U.S. diesel exports. Wall Street will be reacting today to the September employment report. That's your Fox Business Report. I'm Jenny Cosella. Invested in you.
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6: Fargo Police searching for solutions to curb extreme speeding and street racing across the region. City officials recently approved 8 new police positions, but Chief Travis Stefanowicz says penalties must also toughen to make a real difference.
7: I don't know what it's going to take, because it's not going to be a fine. A fine isn't going to fix the issue. You'd think that some of these tragedies that happen, that would help us just kind of create that awareness and people be like, well, wait a second, this has serious consequences.
6: Yeah. Law enforcement plan to advocate for stronger legislative penalties against dangerous driving and fleeing officers in the upcoming session. Fargo police are defending their use of license plate reading technology following a recent homicide investigation where a suspect was located out of state in just 5 hours. Captain Matt Christensen says privacy guards are in place to prevent misuse.
8: They take a picture of a car, a point in time, a certain location. That's a lead for us to try to work through if it's even involved in a crime. If it's not involved in a crime, we're not ever going to see that information because we wouldn't have any reason to search it.
6: The department maintains a public transparency portal on its website, auditing how the ALPR cameras are used. Big change coming to Carol Widman's candy company in Fargo. Widman has retired and handed the business over to her nephew. 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

0: It's the Need to Know Morning Show on the Flag. Happy Friday. Alex and Kev, 6:37. 23 in front of 7 in the morning. We got the weekend upon us, just about, and the rain chances got dialed way back.
1: Yeah, not
0: bad.
1: There's
0: only, 20 tomorrow, and that's it?
1: Yeah. We're 37 now, 64 today. Cloudy and definitely dry. Slight chance of rain tomorrow, like Kev said. And 65, that sun is coming back, though. Sunday through Thursday, I'm seeing nothing but big orange suns. And 63 on Sunday, Monday 67. By Tuesday, Dean's got us down for 78, but he was questioning earlier if it was maybe going to hit 80 again. You never know. We'll see.
0: Well, he spiked my curiosity enough to go check the website, and yep, he's got a 76 for next Thursday right now.
1: Mm-hmm.
0: So I'm guessing his tease is that we are going to get a warm week next week, so. That's good.
1: Looking like it.
0: Weather brought to you by the unbelievable team, Cass County Electric. I mean, and we're getting into the year where those folks are well, when's the storm going to hit? Where are we going to have to be? What times are we on? 24/7, 365, it doesn't matter. If the power goes out, they're on it. That's Cass County Electric. Get the app if you're a customer and pay your bill with your phone. Do a lot more with just pay your bill, too. You can check usage, a bunch of other stuff. We'll get to TiVo here in a second, teeing up some busy beavers on the text line. Where am I? Got to go to the bottom here. It's full-blown color. Get it this weekend. Went through Tamarack. It's full-blown right now.
1: Yeah.
0: Okay. Yeah, the further north you go, too, the better the colors are going to be.
1: It's beautiful in town right now, too.
0: Texas and Louisiana have declared emergency diesel fuel costs. They are using dyed diesel fuel sold without state and federal highway fuel taxes, making it cheaper for ag and construction. I saw that Sarah Huckabee Sanders in Arkansas is doing that, too. She's waiving some sort of thing that would only be allowed to use in agriculture, but everybody can get the price now on it. We got to do what we can do. Solve this problem? And this problem, this diesel problem, is not going to solve itself overnight.
1: Well,
0: it's going to be years.
1: We've got to
0: build a refinery.
1: That is the big problem. Coming up on TiVo, we've got Chris Wright talking about it, and he thinks it'll end pretty soon here.
0: Really? Okay.
1: Yeah.
0: Stand by.
1: Coming up.
0: Let's see here. 2:30. It just says 2:30. I don't know what that means. Hey, guys, if the J6ers were guilty of insurrection when they were set up by Biden's corrupt FBI, then what about these commies who are truly trying to overthrow the government? They need to be arrested and thrown in solitary confinement with no court dates, as were the J6ers. Yeah.
1: Equal justice there, right?
0: Yeah, how about Bernie? Let's put Bernie somewhere. You know, that works out.
1: This is not fair.
0: Let's see. North Dakota... North Dakota always been a world power, but if World War III starts, North Dakota will be the enemy's first strike. Well, good luck with that, but we'll see. I know many, many North Dakotans, I don't know if they're going to put up with that, but...
1: Well, if they nuke us, I mean, if the big one comes...
0: That would have to get through,
1: there's
0: too,
1: nothing... Trump's talking about the Iron Dome, though, so we'll see if we can get that rolling, but, if the big one comes, it comes.
0: It is... you see the movies where there's a launch detection,
1: Israel has all that, don't they?
0: All these movies, yeah. And we have anti-defenses and things like that. The problem is that if for some reason you take an actual nuclear weapon in flight, you better pray that the nuke doesn't go off, because then you're raining down, radioactive material, and the fallout for however big it would be, who knows, but... Again, we get to that point. Life as you know it is more than likely over, and now we go into some kind of version of an amazingly bad horror movie, which is what that would be.
1: But, yeah, I think I'd rather be dead.
0: I'm with you. Oh, yeah, I'm with you on North Dakota, though. I think they got a solid shot at this.
1: Hope so.
0: All right, 701-271-1100. Keep them coming. And you said Chris Wright. What is that?
1: Yes, the global diesel supply is tight, and we've got Energy Secretary Chris Wright. He tells John Roberts that he's confident it's going to end soon.
0: All right. I wonder.
2: President Trump hitting the road to help Republicans win the midterms. The White House focusing on a top voter concern, bringing down gasoline prices. Energy Secretary Chris Wright took the time to join us this afternoon. Mr. Secretary, always good to spend time with you. Thank you for joining us. Appreciate it.
3: John, thanks for having me. Glad to be here.
2: Yeah. So, okay. So to gas prices now, because this is clearly something that you want to try to fix. AAA gas prices here, currently $4.41 a gallon for regular. 1 week ago, $4.48, $4.09 a month ago, and $3.16 a year ago. But here is where the rubber really meets the road. Diesel prices currently $6.38. A year ago, a gallon of diesel was $3.70. I know that you're thinking about calling on European countries to release some of their strategic diesel reserves. They've got about 315 million barrels. Are you going to ask them to do that?
3: Oh, absolutely, John. And I will note on the prices you show, both of them are down over the last week, gasoline and diesel prices. There's a very good chance we've hit peak prices and we're going to see, I think we're almost surely going to see diesel prices decline. I think we're quite likely going to see meaningful declines in gasoline prices as well. Back to Europe, you mentioned they have huge stores of diesel. You know, Europe pushed so much of their refining capacity off the continent that rightfully they're concerned about supply, so they have large stores of diesel. This is the time where you deploy those large stores. Russia was a massive diesel exporter. They're a small importer of diesel today. China has stopped diesel exports, and we've lost some diesel exports from the Middle East, although we're restoring those. But the world diesel market's very tight right now. U.S. refineries are running full out in capacity. Europe can help the situation as well, and I'm highly confident they will. This is a time for a coordinated release of diesel stores as we go into harvest season and we go into winter heating oil season. Now's the time to bring more diesel to the market, and that diesel is available. I think we have some positive news coming.
1: Yeah, it's available, that's good. I'm sure the Trump administration is working on it as hard as they can. Especially with the midterms around the corner, you know.
0: And you think that they're going to release that and give it to us is because they love Trump so much?
1: I'm sure they had a deal.
0: They can't stand him. Hate the guy. They're going to do nothing.
1: Yeah.
0: This is going to be interesting to watch.
1: They like the money, though, I'm sure.
0: Well,
1: you know?
0: Yeah, I'm sure.
1: The greenbacks talk, you know.
0: But they have it. We don't. Everybody needs it. If I have it and you don't, but everybody needs it, what am I going to do with what I have? I'm going to keep what I have.
1: Why?
0: Everybody needs it and I have it.
1: Okay, but
0: I need it for me.
1: But why not sell it, make some money off it, because then everybody else is going to start fixing
0: because
1: their
0: problem. Because I'm going to sell it, I'll have the money, but I won't have what everyone needs.
1: Once everybody else starts fixing the problem, then you won't have the money.
0: Not happening.
1: We'll see.
0: Won't do it.
1: There are many factors driving up diesel prices.
4: All right, so when it comes to the consumer, and those gas prices, as we work our way to a midterm, we all know the importance on getting those gas prices down for the administration ahead of midterm. So when you go back to that price, we're at $4.41 today, AAA. Mr. Secretary, and Sandra, by the way, thanks for coming back on the show. Just a year ago, we were at $3.16. Is that all Iran premium, or is there something else at work here driving prices up?
3: Well, there's also the Ukraine-Russia conflict. It's been a big impact on refining. Russia is now a meaningful importer of gasoline. So Ukraine has been very effective at devastating the Russian refinery infrastructure. They were major exporters of diesel, small exporters of gasoline. Now they're importers of both. So yes, that is a big factor that's also made the refined products market tighter. If you look back, the Biden administration not only celebrated the closing of coal plants,
1: they
3: celebrated the closing of refineries in the United States. Gavin Newsom closed two large refineries in the last 12 months. The contrast is President Trump, who wants not only to open new refineries, to expand our existing refineries. Prices is all about supply. We have energy addition now, but we're coming out of years of energy subtraction.
2: So, Mr. Secretary, in terms of trying to get the diesel prices down, in addition to trying to convince the EU to release some of its 315 billion barrel of diesel reserve, there's also talk of a U.S. export ban on diesel. This is what the president said about that yesterday.
5: It's something that we think about and we talk about every day, but it just seems that it would have a negative impact on gasoline. So that would go up a little bit and diesel would come down a little bit.
2: So we see you over the president's left shoulder there. You seem to be nodding uncomfortably. I assume that's not something that you would support?
3: No, look, the president's goal, and I share that goal. We are, of course, 100% in alignment. The goal is to lower energy prices for Americans. Heating prices, electricity prices, gasoline prices, diesel prices. President Trump is 7 days a week, and literally seven. He's not a five-day-a-week guy. 7 days a week, he wants to drive energy prices down, and he's open to any and all ideas that might do that.
1: And Biden, you know, he wasn't even a half a day worker. I mean, a lot of times they would call a lid at like 7-8 in the morning and you couldn't get a hold of the guy all day.
0: Well, he had already done more in that first hour of his day than you do all day. Remember?
1: He
0: did more from like 7 to 8 in the morning than you do all day. So it was, you know,
1: that's what they told us.
0: just lit up every morning.
1: Well, the Democrats, they're blaming the affordability problem on the Republicans, of course.
0: Oh, that's all they do is blame. Mm. Blame.
1: No answers, though.
0: Go ahead.
4: There are some in your party that are saying they're a little bit shocked that Democrats are owning this affordability argument. This is Elizabeth Warren making the case that the affordability crisis was built under this administration.
0: Oh, yeah.
6: The Republicans have just shown again they don't really care about affordability. They wouldn't do anything here legislatively, and Donald Trump won't do anything.
0: What about the big, beautiful bill and a no tax on overtime, Social Security, tips, manufacturing? What about all of that?
6: Donald Trump promised that on day one, he would lower costs for American families. A war halfway around the world, illegal tariffs, cuts to people's health care. It's really putting the squeeze on American families.
0: Okay.
4: Who's going to tell her that the discussion was to lower prices that were run up under the Democrat administration prior?
0: Yeah.
4: So how do you respond to Democrats owning this whole idea that they're the ones who are going to solve the affordability problem?
3: Sandra, of course, it's absolutely ridiculous. Even they know it, but they're loving this kind of bluffing thing that they're for lower energy costs, they're for more supply.
1: Nobody believes
3: it. Total nonsense. Even today, gasoline prices in Democrat-controlled states are 50 cents higher than they are in Republican states. Electricity prices are almost 50% higher in states run by Democrats. They, for 17 years, since President Obama came to office, the Democrat position has been to constrict the growth of energy and drive the prices up so Americans could afford less and we would solve climate change. President Trump got elected to reverse all of that nonsense and say the answer for Americans is more energy, lower costs, more jobs, higher wages. President Trump is a 180-degree difference from the Democrats. So with the Democrats talking Trump-like for energy, this is very new, very election-related, and, of course, completely false and disingenuous.
1: I mean, he's got a good point.
0: Solve climate change, yeah.
1: Look at the Democrat states. Everything is higher there as far as energy goes, and, well, pretty much everything. And they think they're the answer to solve this problem? No.
0: Well, there people will believe them, and Sandra made the best point. These are things that all when the inflation reduction and all that nonsense that did anything but reduce inflation, and all it did was spend and print money and put us to 9% inflation and all of that. I mean, the short memories of people have just blows me away.
1: Well, and the Republicans need to get better at messaging. They need to scream louder, like the Democrats do. They're always screaming. Yep. South Korea is going to invest in American electrical power.
2: Really? On your topic of electricity, Mr. Secretary, that big announcement yesterday that South Korea is going to invest $120 billion into electrical power generation in this country, including in Texas, Project Star, one power plant there, Project Power, 8 nuclear power plants, Project North, one LNG plant in Alaska. And here's what the president said about it yesterday.
5: Texas will be among the largest ever built anywhere in the world. The 8 new nuclear reactors built across the country will solidify our position as the world's leading producer of nuclear power. And we've really taken that lead. We're now the leading producer of nuclear power. Pretty amazing considering we got a very late start over certain countries in Europe.
2: Now, a lot of people might say that's a particularly powerful counterpoint to all of the protests over these data centers.
3: Yeah, look, this is President Trump again in action. His tariff policy has been to reindustrialize America, build big things in America, drive up wages for American workers. For Korea, the deal that President Trump struck was to lower their tariffs so they could bring products into our country at a lower price in trade for them to invest hundreds of billions of dollars in infrastructure in the United States. It's Korea gets to build huge projects, gets better trading relations with the United States. We're going to get a 6.5 gigawatt new natural gas generating plant and about 10 gigawatts of new nuclear generation. This is fantastic. This drives electricity prices down. This powers data centers. This powers new manufacturing. And again, funded by one of our trading partners in a negotiated deal. This is President Trump in action.
4: All right.
1: I got to wonder, though, what's Korea getting out of this? It's got to be something.
0: Well, South Korea, obviously. Yeah. Well, yeah. I mean, if they've got the investment in the, you know, I'm sure they know what they're doing.
1: Trump's the deal maker, right?
0: Yeah. All right. Need to know morning show on the flag. Got a pretty good looking weekend forecast for you coming up.
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0: So I mentioned it's Name Your Car Day today. The AutoNation surveyed 2,500 classic car owners, asking them to reveal their car's nickname. I'm sure Jay has seen this list, but the names are, and yours is Destiny Frisco Rain.
1: Correct. Frisco Rain,
0: your
1: yes.
0: Classic Prelude.
1: She's a what? Full name.
0: Yeah.
2: That's how do you get that?
0: You didn't know
1: that? Okay. I got her during
0: the
1: flood of 2000.
2: Okay.
1: I couldn't find a car for a while, and I was out in the lakes area, so it was my destiny. I found her on the side of the road. I walked in, wrote the guy a check. I said, it'll be good on Monday. He's like, okay. My mom happened to know him. Frisco, I was in San Francisco at the time of the flood, and because of the flood, the rain. Destiny, Frisco, Rain.
2: Interesting.
0: But if you want an easier car name, other than Alex's involved name there, Stella, Red, Buddy, Big Red, Lucy, Bertha, Sally, The Beast. So I think I'm going to name my
1: crappy our son
0: truck.
1: Has his truck is called Big Red.
0: There you go.
1: Big old truck.
0: Betty, Baby, Bessie, and the number one surveyed car name, Betsy. Bessie and Betsy.
2: Why are they all women's names? Most
0: of
2: them.
1: Cars are girls.
0: A lot of bees in there, too, yeah.
1: Cars are girls. Didn't you know that?
0: Cars are girls, yeah.
2: Okay.
0: They're female.
1: Now you know.
2: Why? Because they're always causing trouble?
1: Oh.
2: Is that why
1: you're single? It's the attitude on this man. I can't imagine why you're single, Gene.
0: The potential to be bad.
2: I speak the truth. I'm sorry.
1: No, you don't.
2: I'm sorry.
0: All right. You know what you got?
2: Well, we've got a frosty start to the day. Many areas at or below the freezing mark. Now, we're still at 36 here at the studio. But right across the river in Moorhead, 31. Euland's at 31. Rosse is at 31. Grand Forks at 35. Wahpeton's at 32. Out in Lakes Country, Perm's at 40 and DL's at 43. Now, we're going to warm it up today. We'll have a lot of sun this morning, but then we'll see a few clouds come in the afternoon. Mid-60s today with a south wind, about 5 to 10. Not a bad day. Overnight, we'll see more clouds come in. 44 for your low. South wind's a little breezy. Might see a sprinkle overnight. And we might see a sprinkle or two on Saturday. Breezy on Saturday. South winds 10 to 25. Mid to upper 60s on Saturday. Pick day of the weekend, Sunday. Plenty of sunshine. Lighter northwest winds, mid 60s. And then we're in the 60s all next week, with the exception of Tuesday. Upper 70s possible.
1: Oh, man.
2: A beautiful,
1: so nice.
2: Beautiful week next week.
1: Good.
2: Yeah, great fall weather.
1: And it's going to turn.
0: Absolutely.
2: It will eventually, but
1: it
2: not
1: will.
2: Yet. Not yet.
0: It is the 2nd of October in the history lesson, 1950. Charles Schulz, Peanuts, comic strip landed in 9 newspapers in 1950. Happy birthday, Charlie Brown, right?
1: Yeah.
0: And 1956, the very first atomic-powered clock started up. Really, they're still going. Some birthdays. Kelly Ripa's 56 today. Kelly Willis, country star, 58. Lorraine Bracco from The Sopranos is 71.
1: Oh, she's awesome.
0: Yep. And Sting is 75 today. Sting is 75, man. Happy birthday if it's your birthday from all of us here at the Need to Know Morning Show. We will get a news break coming up.
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4: September was a mixed bag of near average for rain or above. Northeastern North Dakota in particular finished the month with well above average rainfall, which in turn pretty much eliminated drought conditions for that area. That will mean there will be little concern about water supplies next spring, no matter how much snow we record in the upcoming winter. Although there were portions of southeastern North Dakota into west central Minnesota that had a wet September, the rainfall deficits were so great this summer that it may feel wet, and in the short term that would be true, but in the long term, dry conditions will likely linger into at least next spring.
3: That's the Richeson Report, your focus on the field with North Dakota State climatologist Darrell Richeson. 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WCFG Dilworth, Fargo, Moorhead, USA. The flag. It's 7 o'clock.
5: He knew he had to open the cockpit door. I'm Dave Anthony, Fox News. That's what the captain, who was attacked during a Fly Dubai flight by his co-pilot, said in an interview from his hospital bed.
6: At that moment, I was fighting for my life.
5: That's Smit Machara through a translator in a video call with India's prime minister, who has hailed him as a hero. The captain, while bloody after being stabbed, managed to open the door as the co-pilot was trying to crash the plane. Passengers rushed in to stop the attack and safely land in Saudi Arabia. The United Arab Emirates is investigating and Israel is taking part. Its prime minister says the co-pilot had become an Islamic radical. And Fox's Trey Yingst reports from Tel Aviv.
7: Look, there's a real possibility that there would be a direct response by Israel or the United States if the investigation determines that Iran is behind this attempted hijacking.
5: Krista Pike is still alive 2 days after Tennessee tried to put the convicted killer to death. But she's in critical condition after surviving 2 doses of what was supposed to be a lethal injection. Her lawyer, Randy Spivey, wants the governor to commute her sentence.
8: The state of Tennessee has shown us again that they are not capable of carrying out an execution consistent with basic human dignity.
5: There is a special prosecutor in New York in a Cornell rape case getting national attention. Governor Kathy Hochul putting State Attorney General Letitia James in charge.
9: To oversee the reopening of the investigation into a former student's allegations that she was gang raped at a Cornell University fraternity house in 2024. Now, the governor pulling the local DA off the case after she says newly released information raises serious questions about the investigation conducted by the Cornell Police Department, which was closed without charges being filed in 2024.
5: Fox's Chanley Painter, it is crowded at the International Space Station.
10: We are so excited to be here. That was a super quick trip.
5: That's Jessica Watkins when she and 3 others arrived in record time, less than 3 hours after SpaceX launched. There are now 11 astronauts at the station. Before we leave Monday, they've been there since February. 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
11: Minnesota families are struggling as Democrats push higher taxes to bankroll rampant fraud. 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
12: I'm Michelle Fischbach. 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I helped pass a law to root out the waste and the fraud and put money back in your pockets. I also cut taxes on tips and overtime, and I cut taxes on senior Social Security. And I helped pass the Farm Bill in the House, delivering real assistance to Minnesota farmers.
11: On November 3rd, vote to stop the fraud and cut taxes. 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
5: President Trump goes to Alabama today, continuing to campaign for Republicans trying to keep control of Congress in the November elections, the day after he went to Oklahoma and Texas.
13: President Trump telling a crowd at a Peterbilt truck factory north of Dallas Thursday.
14: Heavy truck shipments have hit an all-time high, the highest in the history of our country.
13: Touting his trade and tariff agenda and efforts to boost American production, saying the U.S. has added 60,000 new manufacturing jobs. The president also addressing costs and the Iran war.
14: So one way or the other, it's going to be over. And when it's over, oil is going to go like that. In the meantime, prices have come way down, oil prices.
13: Kristen Goodwin, Fox News.
5: Democrats have blamed the president for rising prices, and Democratic candidates hold slight 2-point leads in new Fox News polls and Senate races in Iowa and Texas. Later this hour, we'll get an employment economic update. The jobs report expected to show a slowdown in hiring from August, with about 90,000 jobs predicted.
15: The unemployment rate is forecast to hold steady at 4.1% for a third month in a row. September's jobs report takes on added importance after the Fed raised rates by a quarter point a couple of weeks ago and indicated that another increase is likely before the end of the year to combat inflation.
5: Fox's Hillary Barsky on Wall Street. Stock futures are surging ahead of the report on more than 200 points for the Dow as oil prices drop. In the baseball playoffs, the Phillies are out. The Atlanta Braves beat Philadelphia 6-2 to advance to the next round, facing the defending champion Los Angeles Dodgers. All four of baseball's division series start tomorrow. On Thursday night football, the Browns win their third straight.
16: First and goal. And fighting his way into the end zone. Quinshon Judkins to give Cleveland the lead.
5: But Pittsburgh rallied back to tie the game on Amazon Prime Video, and then the Browns won it in the closing seconds on a long field goal. Cleveland's now 3-1. The Pittsburgh Steelers fall to 2-2. I'm Dave Anthony. This is Fox News.
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18: Fargo Police rolling out a new generation of stun guns, giving the public its first look at the upgraded Taser 10. It'll replace the department's older Taser 7 units. They say the device is easier to operate and can fire up to 10 probes, delivering a maximum of 44 amps per second, the same output as previous models. While the Taser 10 can be used on more than one suspect, police say those situations are extremely rare. The new units come through the department's contract with Axion. Fargo Police is preparing to bring on 8 new officers following recent approval from the Fargo City Commission. Chief Travis Stefanowicz says while recruits will take time to be fully trained and deployed, the department is seeking candidates from all backgrounds.
19: Each of us come from different backgrounds. We bring different experiences, whether it's a different part of the community or wherever they're at. That's the connection that we need. We need to connect to your section of the community so that we can better serve everybody.
18: The new positions are expected to be on patrol by late next year. A felony dispositional hearing for Nancy Trottier has been delayed for a fourth time in Barnes County District Court. Trottier is charged with murder of the 1981 death of baby Rebecca, a newborn found near Valley City State University. Advancements in DNA testing led to Trotter's arrest in April. She remains in custody on $2 million bail. From the Flag Family Newsroom, I'm Jim Miller.
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0: Yeah, buddy. Happy Friday. Kevin and Alex, we've got 3 days or 2 days into October, but and it's really feeling like it. Boy, it's just the
1: It's good, though. It's a good fall. It's nice and warm. And
0: we mentioned the fall colors.
1: Yes.
0: And Alex got a chance to get out and see a little bit yesterday. They are really blasting right now.
1: Oh, yeah.
0: Itasca, wherever you want to make a run to.
1: Gorgeous.
0: Would be a great. And I was. This was the time of year when I had the motorcycle. The motorcycle years.
1: Right.
0: This is the time. But watch out for wet leaves on the road because they can be a problem.
1: I always like walking the dogs in the fall too. We kind of crunch through the leaves on the sidewalk and they bury themselves in them. Jay makes a pile and they have fun. I just love fall.
0: And you're driving along and it's colors, but all of a sudden you'll see that one tree that's just exploding.
1: You see like the blaze
0: whole,
1: orange.
0: The whole tree is just on fire. Yeah, it's an amazing time of year.
1: Gorgeous.
0: Let's go.
1: We're at 37 right now. 65 is where we're heading today. Looks completely dry today. Saturday, just a slight chance of rain. And 65. And then we've got a lot of sun moving in. Sunday through Thursday, all I see is sunshine and dry there too. Sunday will be at 64, Monday 67, and Tuesday, Dean Scott is slated back in the 70s, 78, maybe even in the 80s. So,
0: boom.
1: Enjoy.
0: Yeah, buddy. And after living 12 years of my life down south and southwest part of this country, I can tell you the seasons, that's the reason. They have four seasons in Phoenix. You know what they are? Really warm, hot, really hot, and thermonuclear. Those are the seasons in Phoenix. And it's like, you don't see fall colors. You've got to drive way out of town.
1: What's really pretty, though, in Arizona is the cactus. I was there in April, and the cactus were blooming, and it was absolutely gorgeous.
0: Yep, no doubt about it. But then, I always say, okay, talk to me in February. I get it. But my young son, winter is his favorite season, and a lot of his young friends are. They are.
1: That's
0: they love
1: they
0: the,
1: ski and all that stuff.
0: All that.
1: Yeah.
0: Ice fishing, whatever.
1: Yep. Yeah, I liked to when I was a kid. I snowmobiled and skied and did all that, and not so much anymore.
0: 12 past 7, Kevin and Alex. No Bridget today. She's off on Fridays. We got a bunch of texts here and a little TiVo for you. I do got to tell you, we're brought to you by Kingpins. The party was amazing. We've done numerous events at Kingpins since they opened. Barron's is right there when you walk in. Barron's has an amazing Sunday buffet going,
1: by
0: the way.
1: Oh, they do.
0: Yeah, it started at 10 o'clock every Sunday. But I'll tell you, if you're looking for a place just to gather, have friends, especially with kids, if you've got a birthday party or something, you need not only the arcade, which is by far the best thing around that I've seen of any place that I've been to. It's amazing. And then the bowling part of it is really fun. They've got, they call it hyper bowling, which is really awesome. And then they've got these escape rooms.
1: Yeah,
0: and they've
1: cool.
0: got different ones. Yeah, you can, get yourself in a zombie lab, and you got 30 minutes to get out of there. The zombie research lab is one of them.
1: That'd be fun.
0: There's a bunch of different ones. There's 4 or 5 different escape rooms? But yeah, there is no shortage of things to do at Kingpins, and they make it so easy.
1: Yeah, I mean, for any taste, anything you want to do, you could pretty much have your pick.
0: And I will give a shout out to their burger. Their burger that I had at our bison party was phenomenal. They toasted the bun. Was very good burger. And everything I've had there, the food has all been great. Everything they've ever, the pizza's phenomenal, too. They put a lot of pizzas for us at that party. So, and again, get out of the escape room, hang out in the bar. Happy hour specials, 3 to 6, 9 to close every day, Monday through Thursday. Details at kingpins.com, kingpins.com. Let's see. What do we got for text, my friend? Oh, we got a bunch of them. Hang on. Okay. Bison game start time 2:30. Yep, okay. Got that covered. Yep. It costs less to refine diesel than gasoline, but as soon as they started using soy byproducts in diesel, it went up. Not to mention the soy biodiesel has no lubricity and shortens the life of the engines. Yeah, I think we know a lot of the DEF thing. I'm outside looking in on the whole thing, but I know the DEF, the diesel exhaust fuel thing, is an issue too. We better solve this because everything that you have around you came on a diesel vehicle. Showed up. If you backtrack it, it probably showed up on a truck powered by diesel. Before that, it was on a train powered by diesel. Before that, it was on a ship or a plane. No, airline fuel, but if it was on a ship powered by diesel. Bad accident on Highway 10, guys, just on the east side of Dilworth. Traffic is getting rerouted, okay?
1: Oh.
0: East side of Dilworth, between Dilworth and Glendon then. So traffic is getting rerouted. All right. Note that if you're that's part of your commute. Let's see here. Good morning, gang. As you know, it's our buddy Tobias. He's a big Cardinals fan. I have lifted a red Nissan. Oh, that's your truck. Named his truck Ozzy.
1: Ozzy.
0: Oh, I got it. Okay, your truck's name is Ozzy because it's name your car day today. Mm-hmm. Ozzy. Oh, and it's named after Ozzy Smith, the greatest shortstop of all time.
1: I was thinking Ozzy Osbourne.
0: Says you. I was thinking Ozzy Osbourne, too. Cars have women's names because you have to work on them for days to...
1: another one of those without a girlfriend, huh? Okay. You and Dean go hang out and drown your sorrows.
0: Hey, Kev, Alex, why will the Democrats allow a full-term baby to be aborted? It's murder, period, because when a pregnant woman is killed, it's called a double homicide. Well, that's the part of the hypocrisy of all of this, these people. Like, well, what about when it's that way? You just don't get it. I don't get involved in the conversation. I am 100%, though, I am 100% pro-life. With places like the Perry Center and places to support moms, there's always support for moms. That can happen. But, you know, part of me is like, but I won't be going through that. So there are, but up till the point of birth and things like that, come on. That's just evil. Why not have the procedure and you can, there's a couple waiting, many couples waiting outside to adopt your beautiful baby. Oh, let's see here. Trump is delirious. In Alabama yesterday, he stated gas and diesel prices are down, way down, truly needs a cognitive test. We're getting a little concerned, even as a three-time Trump voter. I don't know what his reference is on that.
1: Yeah, I don't know what state he was talking about or whatever, but maybe it's, I don't know, maybe it's down from when Biden had it.
0: Yeah, you have a point, though. I don't think it's cognitive as much as it just is him. He works all the time. It might be just tired. You know, he's on the trail now, too. Go back to the steel mill in Iowa. We can do a few recent pieces of news that are going to be great for those states, anyway. Thanks for the reminder of the Roger Maris 61 home runs the other day, Kev. Breaking Babe Ruth's home run record is 65 years. Yep, great wow. Fargo legend. You can go see Roger's grave, too. Stop by his grave. My 2024 Ford Bronco Limited Edition is named Robin. Oh, no, it's Robin Egg Blue. I like it.
1: Okay.
0: Yeah, you got Robin Egg Blue there. Let's see here. Okay. another single guy, Alex.
1: Another angry single guy?
0: Cars are named for women because you have to warm them up before you go for a ride.
1: Man, you guys are bitter today. Put a little Bailey's in your coffee this morning.
0: That is not going to help. You're not helping your dating status.
1: They're not.
0: 701-271-1100. Hit the Red Wing text line. Love it. Let's roll this TiVo that you've got. Right.
1: I love Kudlow.
0: Are you going with the Kudlow thing? Okay.
1: Kudlow. You know what? He thinks the voters are smart, and they know the Dems will not solve the affordability problem.
2: I know the media has made a consensus view that the GOP is going to lose these elections because of something called affordability. But let me just say I'm not so sure. Voters are smarter than you think. And Mr. Trump is going to be out there campaigning. In California, gasoline is about $6.50, $2 above the national average. Mm-hmm. Why is that? Because of strict limits because of high taxes, because of fossil fuels. They don't like the green climate change issue is still out there. Democrats would love to see $8 to $10 gasoline because of their distaste and their opposition to climate change. And you know what? If they take over one or two of the houses, they'll start their shenanigans all over again. So regarding affordability, Republicans should make the case that the Democrats, this is the hangover from Joe Biden's 21% cumulative inflation, his $7 trillion in spending, his stopping out gasoline and refinery and production of oil and gas in general, okay? They are opposed to all of this, so it's nonsensical to say that they are going to solve affordability. And by the way, Democrats will raise taxes. They all voted against the One Big Beautiful Bill, okay, which was a huge tax cut. That's why the economy is growing at 4%, and the inflation rate is down to probably 2% right this moment.
4: By the way,
2: the Federal Reserve has no need to tighten. And incidentally, just a heck of it, just as you throw me off the stage, the Wall Street Journal did in fact call for Jay Powell's resignation today, okay? He's not going to get busted. He's not going to be thrown in jail, even though the cost overruns for the Fed was 2x.
4: Interesting.
2: I find that very interesting.
1: He's right. The Democrats are not going to fix anything. What do? When they get in, they make things worse every time. They've not solved a problem. They're not problem solvers. They're just bureaucrats.
0: I played that clip for you of Chuck Schumer saying, we're going to do everything we can. We're going to do everything we can. We're going to do everything we can to bring prices down.
1: What, Chuck?
0: Well, can you get a little more specific?
1: What's your plan, Chuck?
0: About how that would happen and
1: please.
0: Please remember, he just said 22% cumulative inflation. $7 trillion spent with the inflation reduction and the other nonsense they did when they printed all the money. I'm just praying that people are awake enough now to see what's going on. Yeah.
1: That'd be great. I think
0: that'd
1: they are.
0: Great.
1: But, you know, as Republicans, we're busy. We're working. We've got families. We have lives. We don't take their stupid polls. You know, my phone is ringing all the time. I'm getting text messages. I'm blocking all the time. They want to know what I think about this, that, and the other thing. And I'm like, you know, leave me alone. I don't have time for this. Take me off your list.
0: Yeah, right. Let's see here. Text 701-271-1100. When you were talking about being a Walmart greeter, remind me of Jeff Dunham's skit with his ventriloquist doll, Walter. Oh, yeah, I remember that. We mentioned just this is now my part-time deal. Just kind of fun. You have to just do this.
1: Well, it's full-time, part-time. You know, because it's a part-time. I mean, you know what I mean? It's full-time, part-time.
0: Yeah. Well, and you know, my days have been split up with Scott moving What's on Your Mind to 11, and it just worked out better. And here I am. Let's see. I've got a clip to play you here, but we're going to get to Dino before I do that. It's apparently Gavin Newsom in California. Now he's talking about reparations. He signed a bill that requires large companies that operated before 1965 to search their records for ties to slavery. So, yeah, you're going to have to go back and see if your company was tied to slavery.
1: He need black votes for something or other.
0: Yeah, going back to 1849. Then they're going to make it public. Yeah, accountability starts with the truth. So if I'm a company, that's happening, what am I going to do? I'm going to probably move to another state. I'll see you, buddy.
1: Gav is so over.
0: Yeah, I'll play you that coming up. Dino, 7:23, let's get into it. We got a good-looking weekend, man.
6: Not too bad. We've got a chilly start, one of the coolest starts so far this fall season. Many areas right around the freezing mark this morning. We just dropped to about 34 here at the studio, so a little patchy frost out there, and...

0: 60s. Pick day of the weekend is Sunday. Sunshine, lighter northwest winds, mid-60s. We'll stay in the 60s Monday, bump it up into the mid to upper 70s on Tuesday, and then mid-60s all next week after Tuesday. And looking to the following weekend, I'm looking at windy and close to 80.
1: Get out.
0: For the following Saturday.
1: Oh, that's nuts.
0: Yeah. So this nice fall weather is going to continue for the next 10 days or so. So enjoy it. Huh.
1: You started a whole thing. We've been getting text messages from bitter men with no women about why card names are women and they're not nice. So you're not the only one out there, Dean.
0: See?
2: Let's just say they're joking about it, but there's some good jokes.
0: I know.
2: Live and learn, baby. Live and learn. Yeah, there you go. 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
2: 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Tell them we said hi. 726, Big Game James in the house. Did you see this stat on the, I thought this was pretty interesting, as far as baseball goes, you know, and the examining of plays and things like that, you know, and how many times it gets overturned, right, in a game. Did you see the number on this? If you're keeping track, 5,686 balls and strikes were questioned and overturned during this past baseball season. Over 5,600 calls overturned. Does that seem like a lot?
3: I don't think so, because you think about it, when you're looking at how that challenge system works, I mean, you're talking about a pitch that either, let's say, the catcher thought was a strike or the batter thought was a ball, and we're talking about 3/100ths of an inch that it clips the strike zone, or 5/100ths of an inch that it doesn't on an off-speed pitch as that ball's crossing home plate from 60 feet, 6 inches away at 103 miles an hour.
2: Is it that tight?
3: When you look at a lot of them, there are, now don't get me wrong, there are some that are a half a baseball, but there's a lot of them that are, like, we're talking about a tenth of an inch. We're talking about a quarter inch at most.
2: And they have the technology now
3: to be able to pinpoint it as it crosses the plate. Yeah. So I think it's just a terrific thing to help them with.
2: Isn't it making the games longer, though? And
3: really, it's not, because each team only has two allotted challenges. And basically, if you get the two of them right, you can continue with a challenge moving forward. But if you get either of the two wrong, you're done for the game, even if you used them both in the first inning. So if you get two right, well, you can go get a third. You get that one right, you can get a fourth, fifth, and the Twins were really good early on in the season about it, but they kind of fell off in the back half of the season. I think it's been terrific for baseball, and I think it shows, in my opinion, actually how high caliber those major league umpires actually are when we're talking about, you know, 3, 4, 5/100ths of an inch that they're missing the plate by at times, or hitting the plate when they thought it was off the plate. I mean, it's pretty dang impressive. On the hardwood last night for high school volleyball, Shanley would sweep Grand Forks Central. West Fargo High overcame a 2-0 deficit against Fargo South as the Packers would win sets 3-4 and the decisive fifth set 16-14 to steal that one against the Bruins. Cheyenne downs Fargo North in 3 sets. Horace over Fargo Davies. The Hawks actually had to win set 4 to even get to that decisive fifth set that they would win 15-12. Oak Grove over Wahpeton in a sweep. Kindred defeat Central Cass in straight sets. Northern Cass over Lisbon in 3 sets. Dilworth, Glenn, and Felton sweeping Barnesville. Sauk Rapids Rice downs Detroit Lakes in straight sets, while Holly defeats Park Rapids in a 4-set matchup. Lake Park Audubon downs Ada Borup West in straight sets. Park Christian over Manoman Wabin in straight sets. And Perham defeats Pelican Rapids in a 3-set bout. On the ice last night, the Wild got their first victory of the season over the Predators in Nashville, 3-1. Goals from Nick Foligno, Blake Coleman, Kirill Kaprizov, as they will have their home opener on Saturday evening. And for our family of stations this weekend, here tonight on the flag, we have high school football. South is hosting Kindred at 7 o'clock. Saturday, Dragon football in Minot against the Beavers. 1 o'clock pregame, 2 o'clock kickoff. Over on WDAY radio, it's Spud football at Maple Grove tonight. at

0: at 6 with a 5:30 pregame with Chad Mattson and Jim Childs, and then you're gonna have Cobber football 1 o'clock with a 12:30 pregame on Saturday at St. Scholastica with Brad Anderson. 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
1: Yeah, they got deals going right now. Thanks, buddy. Let's see how our money's doing here.
2: I'm Taylor Riggs, and this is the Fox Business Report.
3: Wall Street will be responding today to the monthly employment report for September. Crude oil prices moderated today. European officials are said to be discussing tapping their diesel reserves to head off the Trump administration's threat to ban U.S. diesel exports. Brent crude, the global benchmark, is at $99 a barrel. U.S. oil, West Texas Intermediate, at $89. U.S. Treasury yields remain elevated. Higher yields translate into higher mortgage rates. Freddie Mac's average for a 30-year mortgage was up to 7.28% as of yesterday. Changes could be coming for Barbie's parent company, Mattel. The Wall Street Journal says investment firm Authentic Brands Group has expressed interest in taking over Mattel. That's your Fox Business Report. I'm Jenny Cosola. Invested in you.
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7: Fargo police searching for solutions to curb extreme speeding and street racing across the region. City officials recently approved 8 new police positions, but Chief Travis Stefanowicz says penalties must also toughen to make a real difference.
8: I don't know what it's going to take because it's not going to be a fine. A fine isn't going to fix the issue. You'd think that some of these tragedies that happen, that would help us just kind of create that awareness and people be like, oh, wait a second, this has serious consequences.
7: Yeah. Law enforcement plan to advocate for stronger legislative penalties against dangerous driving and fleeing officers in the upcoming session. Fargo police are defending their use of license plate reading technology following a recent homicide investigation where a suspect was located out of state in just 5 hours. Captain Matt Christensen says privacy guards are in place to prevent misuse.
9: They take a picture of a car, a point in time, a certain location. That's a lead for us to try to work through if it's even involved in a crime. If it's not involved in a crime, we're not ever going to see that information because we wouldn't have any reason to search it.
7: 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Big change coming to Carol Widman's candy company in Fargo. 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From the Flag Family Newsroom, I'm Jim Miller.
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0: 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Need to Know Morning Show is on the flag at AM 1100, FM 92.3. You might be on the mobile app. And by the way, if you are snowbirding and if you do head south or you got a vacation plan, we love getting toes in the sand pics. Please send them. We live vicariously through you.
1: Yeah, we don't get so too jealous. We're happy for you.
0: Exactly. Sting is celebrating a birthday today. I got to play some Police. Sting is, Gordon Sumner is his real name. He's 75 today.
1: Gordon, 75. Huh?
0: Gordon Sumner. Never got to see the Police or him in concert, but that would have been a good one.
1: Yeah. Well,
0: he's still doing some stuff.
1: Oh, is he? He's trying,
0: 75.
1: Huh? Yep. We're at 37 right now, heading up to 65 today. Slight chance of rain for us tomorrow and 65 again. But from Sunday on, looks like we're going to see lots of sunshine for quite a few days there. 64 Sunday, Monday 67, Tuesday, Dean's got us slated for 78. Nice. So, it's going to be a gorgeous fall yet.
0: Buddy.
1: We'll have to pay the piper someday.
0: Yeah. just saying.
1: We always do.
0: You know, and I, is it me? I don't think although I did see quite a few box elder bugs when I was at the radio station crawling around, but I don't think the Asian lady
1: Not
0: beetles
1: yet.
0: Deal has been as big a problem this year.
1: Not yet. We don't have them yet.
0: That's good. 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Tell them we said, yo. Tex here. Then I'm going to play a little Newsom, and then we're going to Gutfeld, which Tyrus was hosting last night. The original owner of my truck named her Roxy, and the name has been passed down. There you go. I have a friend in Sioux Falls named Roxanne Roxy. We called her Foxy Roxy.
1: There you go.
0: Kevin and Alex, you were talking about diesel prices. I just got an email this morning from my biggest parts supplier. They are raising costs of parts across the board 12 to 15% due to the diesel and shipping costs. This is a huge increase for us. Yes, again, it's not hard to figure out that affects everything. But let's go back to who stopped the very first thing he did was shut down the Keystone Pipeline. Gavin Newsom has closed, two refineries in the last many years or whatever?
1: Yep.
0: They have canceled permits. They stopped all federal land exploration.
1: Is this all on the left?
0: This is because of that. It takes a while for those actions to show up in the process, in the demand side versus the supply side. They screwed the supply side. The demand side didn't go anywhere.
1: It doesn't go away.
0: So thanks, guys, whoever that was, because Biden was eating pudding and watching, Sesame Street or something.
1: Who knows what he was doing. Who knows what he watches? I think he was just napping.
0: And if you really wanted to cripple a country, and destroy America, wouldn't that be part of what you would do? And maybe let in, a few hundred, however many million people to overrun the systems. And so here you are. And if you think that these people like Chris Wright, Trump, the rest of them aren't on 100% fix this mode, think again. Come on. They're not, I'm still getting the dictator enriching himself crap, too. What the hell ever happened to when government said they were putting an end to these scam phone calls? Oh, I forgot. It's government that said that, so we know it's not true. There's a lot of those, isn't there?
1: Like I said, I'm getting a million political calls. I text messages on and on and on.
0: Yeah.
1: I probably get 20 a day. Seriously.
0: Really?
1: Oh, I do. Yeah.
0: I get like three a week.
1: Made the mistake to donate to campaigs, and I'm on their list.
0: Good morning, Alex and Kevin. My 2014 Harley Heritage Classic, name and license plate, My Love. Many longtime Harley riders always complimented on the name. My 08 Audi Roadster is My Lady. Oh, you got your Harley is your love. The Audi's your lady. I love
1: cool.
0: it.
1: Cool. Yeah, that's awesome. That's awesome. Very good.
0: 2014 Heritage Classic. That's pretty much what we rode to Sturgis when we went to Sturgis. What we had. That's a nice ride.
1: Yeah, we had fun.
0: Boy, those new Harleys, too, are just unreal, what they do now. But I've seen that there's some different mechanics that aren't as big a fan of the new engines. They want to go back to the Evolution, to the Evo engines. Kevin, just checking in on when... you know what, Gerard? Yeah, Gerard's checking in. Gerard stopped in. Gerard, I didn't get a chance to get any Sandy's Donuts, but buddy, I'm hooking you up with Smoking Iron Barbecue, okay? Because Gerard and I had a little gentleman's bet. So I got some Smoking Iron Barbecue for you. Shoot me another text with your number, and we'll set it up. But I got to pay off my... Because I said that the war in Iran, or that Iranian deal would be over in a month, but it's going on a little longer.
1: We thought it would be 8 weeks tops.
0: Yep. So I got you, buddy. Yeah, just text me your number quick so I can get a hold of you. That's what I haven't had. Wait a minute. No, I do have it. I got it right here. It's on your text. So I will get in touch with you. The Asian beetles are in the soybean fields. Once fields are harvested, we will see more. Yeah, and all around us, they planted corn this year. It's always worse when they plant soybeans. Let's see here. There's a screenshot of, this is a deal about ICE. Two federal lawsuits were filed Thursday over the shooting death of a Minneapolis woman during the ICE operation in January. And then what the court filings say, it was the family of Renee Good that filed that.
1: Parents.
0: You know, the whole thing is so tragic, but I don't know what anybody like Alex Preddy or Renee Good or anybody thought it was ever a good idea to get in the way of federal law enforcement, no matter what you think. It's not the Keystone Cops out there, okay? They're not shooting a movie. I mean, and what they did and what they drive, and then at that point, it's anything, even the worst possible thing could happen, and sadly it did.
1: No. I mean, we don't need to rehash that.
0: Yes, but, just stay on the sidewalk. Yell all you want, whatever, but stay out of the way.
1: Please.
0: Please. There's more here. But let's roll this TiVo. We'll get to more.
1: All right. Yeah, this is super fun. Tyrus and the Gutfeld panel talk about IMS. What is IMS? Well, it's irritable male syndrome.
2: Okay. Tonight, in What's a Guy to Do, dealing with irritable male syndrome.
0: What?
2: Kat, some doctors have coined the term irritable male syndrome, or IMS. It's caused by low testosterone, stress, and loss of male identity. Symptoms include irritability, emotional instability, aggression, mood swings, and shortness. Does this remind you of anyone?
1: Dean?
3: There's a name for it. Yes, it does. Yes, it does remind me of someone.
2: Kennedy? Say the name.
3: Craig Butterfield.
2: Yes, Craig Butterfield. Oh, little Craig Butterfield.
4: Little Craig Butterfield, yeah.
2: That little angry bastard.
3: Yes, it does. I also think it's progress to hear men admitting that they have moods.
2: Okay, that wasn't men. That was one jerk doctor that was probably a woman.
3: No, because men are always like, we don't have feelings. Oh, yeah? Well, then explain Friday Night Lights.
1: Oh.
2: You know what? That is a first. Kat made a movie reference. You've come full circle.
4: And a TV show. It's both.
3: It's a TV show. And it is a soap opera for men. Just because it has football in it doesn't
0: She's
3: mean
0: right.
3: it's not. It is football, right?
1: Yep.
3: It
1: man
3: mean
1: soap opera.
0: Same with Landman. Okay.
2: Things are now back to normal.
1: True.
2: Oh, I lost my mind. I don't like this at all, Glenn. I feel like this is a besmirchment. Grouchy old men, we've earned it. Our knees hurt, our back hurts, our wives yell at us all the time.
5: You hit on the head there, because the main cause is actually irritating female syndrome.
2: Yes.
1: Oh.
2: Sorry, that was a joke. That was a joke.
5: Well,
2: that was a joke.
5: Thank you.
2: We have the transcript.
5: Yes, we do.
0: Yeah, we do.
1: They could also call it manopause. How about that?
0: Yeah, I think that phrase has been coined.
1: That would work, too. Well,
0: there's very few things that, in my opinion, that really bother men. Men just want to, they don't want to go shopping, they want to go buying. Okay, they don't want to, there's a number of things, and I always say, if you just read the Men Are From Mars, Women Are From Venus, read that book, listen to it, whatever, and kind of grasp that we're dealing with aliens.
1: Well, okay.
0: And as women, you are dealing with aliens in
1: but
0: us. See.
1: This is a real thing, though. Low T does affect men. It's a thing.
0: Oh, it's big
5: now,
0: time.
5: This is actually irritating male syndrome. It's like, why do we have to label everything and say, you know, just feel sorry for these people? How about this? Man up.
6: Yep.
5: Drop the tofu. Eat a steak.
6: Yep.
5: Get to the gym like Joe.
6: Yes.
5: But most of all, be a man.
6: Yeah.
0: Yeah. Amen.
5: You will relate to this a little bit. The low testosterone thing. What do you think? Like, how do they, like, everyone's, whoa.
6: He looks like an angry gopher. Did you see that?
1: Yeah.
6: Relax, man. No, but seriously, Joe, like you're getting older. Have you noticed a drop in
7: Tyrus?
6: Irritability. Are you more irritable since the slowing down with the ladies?
7: Tyrus, the only irritable male syndrome I deal with is when the post office loses my Lane Bryant catalogs. And for the record, they tested my testosterone, and I literally broke the machine when I lifted it over my head and threw it, because the results were not accurate. But I will say, it's kind of weird, right? Low testosterone causes aggressiveness.
6: Right.
7: High testosterone causes aggressiveness. Maybe the test subjects were just aggressive beforehand. They're always trying to do this with any kind of normal issue, you know. It's like osteoporosis. Oh, your bones aren't as dense as a 30-year-old's when you're 70? You need to take this horrible medication that has lots of side effects instead of lifting weights.
1: Right.
7: And, oh, you don't have the testosterone as a 25-year-old? Yeah, that's called getting old. It's normal. You don't need to take steroids.
1: Just looking at Tyrus there.
6: Kennedy, I feel like they're like attacking... He was really mad about steroids, wasn't he? Wow.
1: They did make a good point about put the tofu down, because tofu has soy in it, as we know. And if you eat a lot of tofu as a male, you produce more estrogen. So that's not what you need in your body when you're low T.
0: Oh, yeah. Well, low T is a thing. I mean, the Frank Thomas ads and all the, I mean, they're everywhere.
1: Oh, yeah.
0: There's hormone replacement therapy, HRT.
1: Right.
0: Josh Duhamel and his company, Gatlin, that's what they do.
1: Yep.
0: One of the many things they do. But yeah, well, that's a big thing.
1: Kennedy says it's freeing when you no longer care.
0: Yeah, that's true.
6: I feel like they're attacking grumpy old men. I thought being a grumpy old man was a badge of honor. Like, you earned the right to criticize everyone because you had wisdom and respect.
1: It's true.
6: Now they're telling you it's a sickness?
8: Yeah, you get to a certain age where you just don't give a
6: Yes.
8: And it is the most freeing thing in the world.
0: Amen,
6: I'm looking
0: girl.
6: Forward to it.
8: You have so much anxiety and so many superfluous worries in your 20s and 30s. In your 40s, you know, you're kind of figuring stuff out with your career and your family. And by the time you get to 50, you're like, don't care.
7: That's going to be hard to edit.
8: They've done it before.
6: Can you do the don't care again with happiness?
8: Don't care.
6: Take three with jazz hands.
8: Don't care.
1: She's funny.
0: She's flipping off the camera.
1: Yeah.
0: That's funny. Don't care.
6: Kennedy.
8: The point is,
0: by the way, I want to save that clip of just her singing, don't care.
1: Right? Yeah, that's good.
8: Testosterone is dipped. Look at RFK Jr. I see he and Pete Hegseth do 700 pull-ups a day just for fun, eating handfuls of sauerkraut and babies with the other hand. Like, yeah. Saw him wrestling a walrus down at the pier just for fun.
6: I don't know how to tell you this, but I think you're suffering from Mayor Illable Syndrome.
8: Well said, Tyrus.
6: As I said it, I got scared, I'm going to be honest with you, because last time I said something to you, you fired back, and I never thought I was going to be seen on television again. So.
1: She is the best. I absolutely love her.
0: Yeah, but you don't care.
1: Age gives you the right to be grumpy.
6: I feel like, Joe, I just, when I hear this stuff, when they label all these things, it's like there were already labels.
7: Mm-hmm.
6: You're old. You're a man. Like, you're allowed to be beat up and sore and miserable. That's kind of part of it.
7: I think Kennedy hit the nail on the head because you've seen the same problem hundreds of times. You're allowed to be a little more irritable because it's not the first time someone made a speakerphone call on the train next to you in another language, and then you can't eavesdrop because you don't speak whatever language that is. It's the 400th time, and I just want to know what happened. Why is she crying?
6: Glenn, would you?
5: I don't know.
6: Yeah, yeah. Would you be characterized? Do you have some of these symptoms?
5: Yeah, I'm old.
6: Yeah.
5: I am, just what you said. Yeah. But I guess what gets me is when you see the article, it's kind of about young dudes.
6: Yeah.
5: You know, wearing skinny jeans.
6: Yeah.
5: Yeah, having a bad day. You know, yeah, us old guys, we've earned the right to be mean.
6: Yeah.
5: Irritable.
1: Mean.
5: Right? Yeah, thank you. You know, but it's when young people are like, oh, you know, I got something wrong with me. You know, that's what gets me about it.
6: And my Wi-Fi is down.
5: My Wi-Fi is down. Yeah.
6: And yeah. Mom made me get up at 2. Like, that's just laziness.
5: You don't
6: get to sit on the porch with us and complain about, you know, not sleeping
5: on the
6: through
5: stoop,
6: the night because,
5: you know,
6: you
5: we've been
6: pee.
5: Through all this stuff, yeah. Man. We're broken down.
6: We are. I'm literally cricking and cracking while I change positions here.
0: Yeah.
1: We're broken down.
0: Well, and what, like my son, and I've embarked the knowledge on a number of his friends, both young men and young women, is that when you look at your parents, you need to realize that I know you think you know it all because you have one of those devices in your hand and the world is at your fingertips right there, but you don't have the mileage. Okay, the book you're playing from, we helped write it.
1: Yep, been okay? There, done
0: so
1: that.
0: We were the authors of that book, so don't think that even and it's just fun to watch. The faces kind of go, oh, yeah. Well, and then as you get older, like Kennedy said, well, you just don't care. I have zero Fs to give anymore.
1: Exactly, yeah. The young kids, though, they just kind of roll their eyes at you when you try to set them straight. So there's no point.
0: And I get it. There's so much anxiety and so much going on when you're young. And your body's going through all kinds of different things. And your mind's going through the same kind of differences.
1: Yeah, but you know what it always is. As you age, you know, things changes and you go through different stuff, too.
0: Yep, but Mom and Dad, they helped write that book, so they're always, my parents were always, my dad was always my go-to, as long, far back as I can remember. I was afraid to ask him anything, or talk to him about anything.
1: Bro.
0: It's gotta be. All right, need to know Morning Show on the Flag, 3-degree guarantee is next.
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0: Need to know Morning Show on the Flag. Here's a good song to take advice from. Every little thing she does is magic, boys. Just go with that, no matter what.
13: And your life will be better.
0: Yeah, she's just a magic-creating princess.
1: Well,
0: and that could be your car or your girl.
1: You just have to learn to say, yes, Miss Alex, whatever you
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13: Lord.
0: Or, wow. Yeah. Mm-hmm. I mean, you know, life is so much easier.
1: Yeah. Dean knows the pool is closed, so look at how his attitude has changed.
0: No, that goes. 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They'll hook you up. How'd it go yesterday?
13: Well, I told you to book the mortgage on it, right?
0: You did.
13: I did.
0: Yes, you did.
13: So forecast is 65. We hit 64 right there.
0: Oh, man.
13: And we're going to go with consistency today. 65 again today. We've had a frosty start across much of the area this morning. And we'll have plenty of sunshine to start off your day, but we'll see a few more clouds as we head into the afternoon. 65 with south winds 5 to 10. Mid-40s, so not as cold tonight with south winds at 10 to 20. And a few more clouds around for your Saturday. Might see a sprinkle or two, but again, nothing to really worry about if you're heading out to homecoming or tailgating. Mid to upper 60s on Saturday. Pick day of the weekend, though, is Sunday. More sunshine, lighter northwest winds, and highs in the mid-60s.
1: Nice.
13: Yeah, so again, 3-degree guarantee, 65 for today.
1: Sounds good to me.
13: Not a bad day.
1: Not at all. Not a bad week. Weekend.
13: Weekend all next week. Looks beautiful.
1: Get your yard work done.
13: Yep.
0: Yeah. I had a 1978 Chrysler Cordoba, named it Christine.
1: Can't imagine why. That's a great movie.
0: The Chrysler Cordoba, did the seats have Corinthian leather? Remember that? Ricardo Montalban did this.
1: Oh, yeah, yeah.
0: Corinthian leather.
1: I love Cordobas. Stephen King, though. Stephen King movies are the best in books.
0: Yeah. Let's see here. Movie Grumpy Old Men wasn't a comedy. It was a training video. There you go.
1: You got that right.
0: Need to know morning show. Got a news break coming up. Then we'll catch up with Rhonda Jorgensen from West Fargo PD. Stand by.
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17: Less hiring, more unemployment. I'm Dave Anthony, Fox News. That is a headline coming out of the just-released jobs report.
18: A significant slowdown in September, just 29,000, and we were expecting 90.
17: And hiring for August was also reduced by the same number, 29,000 fewer jobs created.
18: And our unemployment rate jumps up to 4.2% from 4.1% the previous month.
17: That's Fox Business Network's Taylor Riggs. And the reaction on Wall Street's positive. Stock futures are surging in part because oil prices are plunging nearly 4%, with European leaders considering tapping into their diesel fuel reserves, reacting to a Trump threat.
19: The president's considering a ban on U.S. diesel exports in an attempt to limit rising prices for Americans. But diesel costs are at record highs in Europe, too, and a lot of that fuel comes from the United States. European leaders have met to consider what to do if President Trump limits or stops the supply. Some fear a catastrophic impact in the U.K. and the European Union.
17: Fox's Jonathan Savage in London. The captain of the Fly Dubai flight, who was stabbed by his co-pilot in an attempt to crash the plane, speaks out from his hospital bed talking to India's prime minister, who hails Smit Machar as a hero.
20: When I was on the ground, I realized that the aircraft is going down, and I told myself, This is the last push, Schmidt. The door is right there. And I was still getting hit, but I opened the door.
17: That allowed passengers to see him, all bloody, still being attacked. They rushed in, subdued the co-pilot, and the plane landed safely in Saudi Arabia. President Trump goes to Alabama today, continuing to campaign for Republicans, hoping they keep control of Congress in the November elections. After he went to Texas and then Oklahoma, where he told supporters at a rally last night,
21: if the Democrats win, you'll have an economic depression, very much like 1929, in my opinion.
17: Democrats are making affordability the big issue amid low approval ratings for the president's handling of the economy in polls. 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
17: New York Governor Kathy Hochul has appointed the state's attorney general, Letitia James, a special prosecutor in a reopened Cornell University rape investigation.
18: She says newly released information raises serious questions about the investigation conducted by the Cornell Police Department, which was closed without charges being filed in 2024. And this all comes as the New York Times is reporting on more than 1,000 pages of material from Cornell's internal investigation into the incident. Now, those documents they report show how Jane Doe's understanding of the incident shifted in the weeks after the alleged assault, from being initially embarrassed to concluding she was raped. Well, the Times also reporting that the Cornell documents show that the men accused, all seven, deny wrongdoing, saying the night was consensual.
17: Fox's Chan Lee Painter. In Texas, an ex-cop turned convict, set free on parole.
24: Amber Geiger served 7 years of her 10-year sentence for the death of Botham Jean in 2018. She testified that after a long shift, she walked up to Jean's apartment directly above hers, mistaking it for her own, and found the door unlocked. Geiger walked in and found Jean eating a bowl of ice cream. Thinking he was an intruder, she shot him. At her sentencing hearing, there was a stunning scene when Jean's brother and the black judge both embraced a sobbing Geiger. Civil rights attorney Lee Merritt says Jean's family strongly opposed Geiger getting paroled. Tom Rigotti, Fox News.
17: Back to Wall Street. Another reason for the big surge of Dow futures and up nearly 500 points. A belief the worse than expected jobs report might stave off another Federal Reserve interest rate hike. In the baseball playoffs.
25: Swing and a drive out to right. Harper measuring it off, looking up, and it's gone!
17: Michael Harris's homer helped power Atlanta to a 6-2 win over Philadelphia on NBC, eliminating the Phillies, sending the Braves to the next round, facing the defending champion Los Angeles Dodgers. And last night, Cleveland beat Pittsburgh in the NFL. I'm Dave Anthony. This is Fox News.
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26: Fargo police rolling out a new generation of stun guns, giving the public its first look at the upgraded Taser 10. It'll replace the department's older Taser 7 units. They say the device is easier to operate and can fire up to 10 probes, delivering a maximum of 44 amps per second, the same output as previous models. While the Taser 10 can be used on more than one suspect, police say those situations are extremely rare. The new units come through the department's contract with Axion. Fargo police is preparing to bring on 8 new officers following recent and approval from the Fargo City Commission. Chief Travis Stefanowicz says while recruits will take time to be fully trained and deployed, the department is seeking candidates from all backgrounds.
27: Each of us come from different backgrounds. Mm-hmm. We bring different experiences, whether it's a different part of the community or wherever they're at. That's the connection that we need. We need to connect to your section of the community so that we can better serve everybody.
26: The new positions are expected to be on patrol by late next year. A felony dispositional hearing for Nancy Trottier has been delayed for a fourth time in Barnes County District Court. Trottier is charged with murder of the 1981 death of baby Rebecca, a newborn found near Valley City State University. Advancements in DNA testing led to Trotter's arrest in April. She remains in custody on $2 million bail. From the Flag Family Newsroom, I'm Jim Miller.
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0: Yes, it is. That's Alex Taylor. I'm Kevin Flynn. Happy Friday, October 2nd. Dino's teeing up a pretty good-looking weekend. The only rain is tomorrow, but it's only 20% chance, and it's scattered.
1: Yeah, so who knows? We probably won't get any, but yeah, gorgeous weekend. Beautiful fall. 37 right now, 65 is where we're heading up to, and slight chance of rain Saturday, like Kevin mentioned, and 65. But after Saturday, we've got nothing but sunshine as far as I can see through Thursday. Sunday 64, Monday 67, and he's got us down for 78 on Tuesday. So you might want to reserve the tee time for that. It's been gorgeous, and I'm worried when we have to pay the piper. It'll be soon. It's that time of year.
0: Yeah. just give it a minute, and there it'll be. 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Click careers. I did. Not that I'm looking for another gig, but I was like, just wanted
1: just
0: to see
1: curious.
0: That,
1: yeah.
0: What they're looking for, you know, to kind of know what I'm, man, there's a lot of different options and things they need help with, as is pretty much everywhere. 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Rhonda Jorgensen, well, it's October, so it's pink patch time. Rhonda Jorgensen, West Fargo PD, back in the house. Hey, girl.
10: Hi, how are you, Kev?
0: Good. How you been?
1: We got to get some walk-up music for Rhonda. You know how we do for a lot of people. What do you think her walk-up music should be?
0: Help me, Rhonda.
10: How did I know you were going to say that, Kev?
1: Help me, Rhonda. I didn't even think about it. All right, Kev.
0: Just, some of this stuff writes itself.
1: You gotta grab that for her.
0: Rhonda.
1: She needs an intro.
0: How you been?
10: I've been good. How about you?
0: Good. All good here. Yeah
10: things are busy, so...
0: Well, fall is here, October, and you guys, in fact, I mentioned promoting you were going to be here, and I still have my breast cancer awareness challenge coin that you guys have. You're doing those again, right?
10: No. Well, we are, but the one that you have, Kevin, we are sold out. So we designed a brand new challenge coin. I was just showing it to Alex before we came on. They've got some weight to them, and they are very nice. They're shaped more like a badge.
0: Oh, must mm-hmm. have. So must have. It says, add it to the collection.
10: It says West Fargo Police, and then it has the American flag with the pink line, the ribbon, the saying, no one fights alone. And then on the back, it has the skyline of West Fargo and the saying, courage isn't facing danger alone. It's knowing your community stands beside you.
1: Yeah, it's cool. It's nice.
0: Love that. Well, I am top of mind for me. It's I've been, you know, I feel about the C word, just F cancer.
10: Yeah.
0: You know, but a young friend of mine, one of our dear friend Dana, her daughter, the lovely Lauren, just rang the bell after 22 rounds, and she is cancer free, breast cancer, fighting breast cancer, and her fight isn't over yet. But if I could, I want to reserve at least. I want to get one of those. I'm going to actually be down for three of those because I want three. I'm going to give one to her.
10: Okay.
1: Oh, yeah, that'd be cool.
0: I'm going to need that. I'll find you Monday or Tuesday. I'll get it picked up.
10: All right. Fantastic.
0: What else is going on? Okay. What do we need to know?
10: Yeah. So this is the 7th annual Pink Patch Project. So we did do apparel the month of September. So that online store is going to close on
1: October 4th. I've been looking. Sunday. You've got some cute stuff on there.
10: Yeah, we added the quarter zip.
1: Yeah, you've got I've been looking at the ladies quarter zip.
10: Yeah,
1: the gray.
10: Addie and I, we picked that out, so
1: yeah,
10: you know it's nice.
1: Yeah, I'm right. I got my eye on it. I think I might have to get the gray one.
10: Yeah, and then we did once again. The design is different than last year. It's different artwork, but the sweatshirts, hoodies, t-shirts, and like I said, the quarter zip. And then also the challenge coins and the breast cancer awareness sticker is also on there.
1: Now, when you order the clothing, does that come to the police department and we pick it up there, or it comes to your home, or how does that work?
10: You can choose to either have it shipped to your home, or you can pick it up at B-Scene.
1: Okay. Oh, I know where that is. It's on my way home. Yeah, well, that's easy.
0: Yeah. Who knew?
1: Okay. I'm going to order that today then.
10: Yeah. So that closes on Sunday. So take a peek at that.
1: Yeah.
10: There's some nice stuff on there.
0: What is the website again for the stuff?
10: It's on our westfargopolice.com.
1: Yep. Go on there, police department.
0: All right, I'm there.
1: And there's you can click on that and it'll take you right there.
0: Where am I? I'm not seeing it, but I'll keep looking here. Okay.
1: Yeah.
0: I'm looking for I want to see what you're looking at. Oh, here we go.
1: Yeah, right here. It's right
0: Pink
1: there.
0: Pink Patch Party. Got it. Saw. Yep, okay, yep. Awesome. Oh, yeah. Those are sharp. I like the flags, too, on the back of them.
10: Mm-hmm.
0: All right. There, yeah. That's easy.
10: B-Scene does such a great job, mm-hmm. and they're so easy to work with. So,
1: So what else is going on then, Rhonda?
10: Well, so the month of October, we are not selling the pink patches this year. We've been selling those the last 6 years. So we're going to take a break. But we will be selling the new challenge coins and the pink patch sticker.
1: And you'd go to the police department and get those. Right,
10: so either the police department during business hours or the West Fargo Sandy's Donuts.
1: Oh, there you go. Perfect.
0: If I order, can I order it online and then would you send them to me or I got to pick them up? The challenge coins.
10: If you want to order it online, Alex can pick it up on her way home from work.
0: Right, there you go.
1: That'll work too.
0: Okay, yeah, you can add to the cart and buy them online too.
10: Better,
0: I like the design of the new one. That's cool. It does look like a badge.
10: Like a badge. And it's got some weight to it, so.
0: Yeah. Very cool. Well, and it's all, and then what are we doing with the money?
10: All the money is going to the Edith Sanford Breast Center.
1: All of it?
10: Well, the proceeds.
1: Okay.
10: The proceeds. So, yeah. So, the last 6 years, with the help of our community, the West Fargo Police Department, we have donated $16,421 to Edith Sanford Breast Center.
1: Nice. Now, how is the sock drive coming? We had Sue Barron in here last week, and she's not spilling any beans about anything, but sounds like she's getting quite a few. How's West Fargo doing?
10: I'll be counting today.
0: wrapped up.
1: You'll have a number today, huh?
10: We'll hopefully have them all counted up today.
1: You have quite a competition with Sheriff John.
10: We do. It's fun. It's friendly, but...
1: Is it friendly?
10: Oh, yeah. We've worked together for many years, so...
1: Yep. Bragging rights are always good, though.
10: Well, and, you know... We have West Fargo has held the trophy the last 2 years.
1: So. That's exactly right.
10: Yeah. We need to hang on to that.
1: Bring it home for us, Rhonda.
0: Yeah, stop your clucking, big chicken. Okay. See how it holds up here. And yeah, they wrapped up the sock drive on Wednesday. I did get to Costco and I did get a bundle to drop in the box at the radio station, which was awesome. It was literally the last day, and I had to get it in there. Yeah, they've got socks on sale, by the way, pretty much everywhere. Just saying. What else is going on? The Coffee with a Cop thing's coming up too, right?
10: It is. Our next Coffee with a Cop is going to be October 14th, and that is at the Rusted from 10 to 11.
1: And who's speaking over there?
10: We haven't decided yet.
1: Okay.
10: I'm thinking maybe Dispatch.
1: Oh.
0: On the 14th on that Wednesday?
10: Yes.
1: That would be interesting. Perfect.
10: Awesome. Yeah, so we always get a good turnout for that. We get our cookies from Bread Smith. So Jason and the gang over there, they do a fantastic job.
1: Yeah, they do.
0: The bread Jesus. Yeah, buddy. All right, but anything else you want to get out there?
1: He's Dr. Doe now.
0: He's Dr. Doe, that's right.
1: Dr. Doe, yeah, he switched that over.
10: Yep.
1: So, all right, Rhonda, what else is going on then?
10: That's about it for right now.
1: Okay. Right. No Christmas shopping yet?
10: Not yet.
1: It's coming.
10: It's October 2nd.
1: And it's going to be here in a heartbeat.
10: The stuff's already out. It's nuts.
0: Well, and again, go to West Fargo, the West Fargo PD website. You can see the graphic right there about the Pink Patch Project and not only the good wearables and stuff, but there is the sticker and the challenge coins that are new. Because they sold out of the one I have is just I covet that thing. It's like
10: I use it during poker, right?
0: Oh yeah, yep. I have that one, and I have, speaking of Jesse Johnner, I have one that he gave me from the sheriff's department, and it's a really cool, those challenge coins. If you don't, they're those big round, whatever insignias. I still have the Fargo PD Cody. I still have his. Mm-hmm. Yeah, they're cool. I'm kind of getting to the point where I have a collection, so I'm going to start collecting more of them. But I'm definitely down. I want to give one of these new ones to my friend Lauren because she
1: she'll love that.
0: Yep. All right, my friend. Well, great to have you hanging out again. Come back sooner than later.
10: All right. Thanks, guys. Right. You have a great weekend.
1: All right. Thanks, Rhonda.
0: The great Rhonda Jorgensen, West Fargo PD.
1: Oh, play your song. Play your song.
0: Yeah. Help me, Rhonda.
1: Help me, Rhonda. You gotta get some of that on for her. Yeah, she's waiting.
0: I mean, anytime you've got to. Anytime you've got, the Beach Boys, I'm...
1: Rhonda. Come on.
0: Yeah. She's got the head.
1: There we go. That's her song.
0: There you go. It's your walkout song.
1: Walk in, walk out.
10: Graduating to a walkout
1: song. You're a celebrity now, Rhonda. It's official.
10: All right. Awesome. Thanks, guys.
0: You bet. Need to know morning show on the flag. Kevin and Alex. Got a ton of texts here, and then Dino's wandering in here with good news for the weekend. It's a meme of the grumpy old men. Somebody in the earlier text said grumpy old men was basically a training video.
1: Yeah, that's grumpy funny. Old men.
0: And one of them has a meme, and it's where Grandpa is saying it's butt-ass cold outside and fresh
1: funny.
0: Out of beer.
1: Yeah, he's the best.
0: Let's see here. Mm-mm-mm. Boy, the AI things are fun. There's Bernie and Steve Harvey. And Bernie's up on a podium saying, nobody working 40 hours a week should be living in poverty. Steve Harvey says, then stop giving their money to people working 0 hours a week. Yeah. That'd be great.
1: Right.
0: Let's see. What do we got here? Kevin and Alex, I don't know if you talked about this. Last night at Peterbilt campaign in Texas, Secret Service told Trump they couldn't fly
1: right.
0: or use the helicopter to go to Oklahoma rally because of the bad weather.
1: Yep.
0: Told him he has to cancel going to Oklahoma.
1: He drove.
0: Trump's answer, they drove.
1: He drove. That's drove. Dedication. Yep. He drove. He made it. Said he was going to be there, and he was.
0: He said, get your asses in that car. We're going to Oklahoma.
1: Road trip. Let's go.
0: Yeah. Apparently, at times, they were reported they had escorts. They were approaching 100 miles an hour.
1: Woo.
0: I had heard
1: sirens
0: that.
1: Sirens on.
0: I hadn't seen anything else. Let's see here. One more, and then we'll get to Dino. In 43 years, Kevin and Alex, in 43 years, I'm 43 years old, and my effort bucket fills up a little more each day.
1: Mm-hmm.
0: Once it's full, then I won't care anymore. Yeah. There's a fun song out there, and it's a guy in a barbershop, kind of a, like back in the day, and he's singing, I've no more F's to give. Search it on YouTube. It's hilarious. I've no more F's to give. And it's like this old school mandolin kind of turn of the century, like in a barbershop, and he's saying it's hilarious if you haven't seen it.
1: Yeah, a friend of mine gave me a little baggie of F's, so when I don't have any left, I can just pass one out.
0: Oh, there you go.
1: It was for my birthday last year. It was so cute. So I keep them in my purse in case I need them.
0: All right.
1: Dean got
0: guys,
1: one.
0: Is today,
1: Dean got
0: daily,
1: one.
0: Daily, every day. Is today backwards or upside down day? There was a time Cleveland would have never beaten Pittsburgh. But then again, Americans wouldn't elect communists either. Man, we have fallen.
1: Mm-hmm.
0: Yeah, well, what's his name? Deshaun Watson. That kid was on fire last night. He's got a lot of baggage, though. I don't know. We'll see how he pulls out for the season. One more here. The term proceeds does not mean anything in and of itself. It can be net proceeds or gross proceeds. I think it's they give all the money after they cover the costs on the stuff.
1: That's what she said, yeah.
0: Yeah, all the
1: after
0: proceeds
1: cost.
0: Over, after costs.
1: Yep.
0: That's usually what the case is. Unless you're Sue Barron, she gets everything donated and she doesn't have any costs.
1: Right.
0: All right, Dino, my man, the LRC boy on this late September moisture. Pretty right on.
11: Right? Yeah, and the new cycle will start here next week. So
0: all right.
11: It'll be very interesting to see. Now, it looks like...

0: into the mid-40s. And then Saturday, more clouds than sun. Breezy south winds. A few sprinkles are possible with highs in the mid to upper 60s. Pick day of the weekend is Sunday. Sunshine, lighter northwest winds, and mid-60s.
1: Nice.
0: Really nice weather. All next week looks nice with temperatures at or above normal.
1: We have been spoiled for so long, Dean, you know?
0: Yeah.
1: And we needed that week of rain we got too, but man, we have just been spoiled with this nice
0: weather.
1: We've
0: had a nice summer in terms of temperature, not moisture. It's been a very dry summer, but temperature-wise... if you had outdoor activities to do, boy, oh boy.
2: Yeah, we didn't have one rain out on a street dance, on any of the festing, all of it. It was just, they came right at the right time. I think you were like 13-1 or something.
1: It was crazy for the weekends. Yeah. They were all perfect.
2: In summer, the weekends are all that matter.
0: Seems like it, right?
2: we only get maybe a dozen, 13, 14 of them. That's it. Bears and the Jets?
0: Yeah.
2: At home.
0: At home, so I don't know what the line is, but I'll tell you what, if Case Keenum comes out and repeats what he did, unbelievable.
2: Right.
0: I think they'll beat the Jets. I don't know. What's the line? Five, six?
2: See the line.
0: They should. Although, everybody thought the Bears would get waxed by Philly, and look what happened. So who do the Vikings have?
1: What I was going to ask. Yeah. Who the Vikes playing, Kev, do you know?
2: We got the Fish, the Dolphins.
0: Okay.
2: At the bank at 3:05. Huh.
1: So they might do all right again then.
2: Have you been to the, have you done the buffet at Barron's?
0: I have not.
2: We were talking about Kingpins.
0: Right.
2: And I mentioned Barron's, and I wanted to reaffirm, I just looked at the, and it's an all-you-can-eat buffet starting at 10. I'm thinking pregame for the deal in Bears-Jets at noon.
0: Oh.
2: Pregame for the all-you-can-eat buffet.
0: Wow.
2: This is a rundown. Biscuits and gravy, chef scrambled eggs, hash browns, all the fresh fruit, pancake bar, pork sausage, smoked bacon, carved roast beef, mashed potatoes and gravy, chopped salad, chef's pasta, and caramel rolls at Barron's at Kingpins on Sunday. Problem is, I'm going to need a nap.
0: I was just going to say, I don't know if I'd make it through the game.
1: Well, you won't need to eat the rest of the day either.
0: Yeah, you're set for the rest of the day.
1: I would think so.
0: Yeah. Wow.
2: Well, shout out. Oh, and by the way, they've got Kingpins has the setup for the game for the Bison, too. They've got 11-2 $5 bloodies and mimosas for the Bison game.
0: Yeah. Wow.
1: Perfect.
0: And then tailgate there.
2: Yeah. High noons and pounders, six of them for $21. You get a bucket of them for $21. So, and then they do the bloody deal on Sunday as well. I just thought I'd give them a shout out because that's a hell of a menu. A little pregame for the hit Barron's at Kingpins for the buffet.
0: Great price.
2: That's just a great place to watch a game too. Yeah.
0: So yeah. We just coming back from Vegas. It cost $21 for one beer. let alone a whole bucket. You know.
2: We went out to dinner with my niece and nephew. And it was just this, it was a very nice pasta Italian restaurant. And I thought, well, I'm going to have a glass of white wine because I was having pasta. I was having a seafood pasta. And Alex, and the bill came, and my one glass of, I believe it was Chardonnay, the house Chardonnay, was $20.
1: $20. Yeah, you can buy a bottle for that.
2: $20 for a glass, and it wasn't even full. It was about half full, but welcome to Vegas. Have a nice day.
0: Well, they probably figure you're going to put $20 on a single bet of blackjack, so why not? You know?
2: Yeah. Well, there is that.
0: Mm-hmm.
2: All right, amigo, appreciate it. Let's see here. We get a business report coming up. We get some headlines. We have more TiVo from Gutfeld.
1: Yeah, Tom Shalhoub is talking about how Trump changes the names of everything. The latest was from AI to SI and how Trump changes the names of people. So it's pretty funny.
2: Yeah, and I want to play this clip of Newsom. Newsom is literally on the corporate guilt, the corporate guilt mission now. The reparations thing, it's the biggest, most obvious example of pandering you've ever seen with this guy. It's unbelievable. And what an actor. He's got it all done. I'm going to play that for you. And more, anything you got, text us, 701-271-1100. See what's going on in the business world here. See what our money's doing. And then Jim Miller's in the newsroom with some headlines. Coming up on Name Your Car Day. That's another thing. What's your car's name? We're taking bikes, too.
1: Why not? Anything that moves.
3: I'm Elizabeth McDonald, and this is the Fox Business Report. The unemployment rate rose to 4.2% last month. The number of new jobs created cooled to 20.

0: 59,000 after a rebound in August. And revisions to July and August show 60,000 fewer jobs created than previously reported. Economist Steve Moore says he was hoping for stronger job growth, but points out that government jobs declined, private employers added staff. And more people were looking for work last month. The labor force participation rate rose to 61.8. Stock futures jumped on hopes the cooler employment report will allow the Federal Reserve to hold off on raising interest rates. Nike is planning more restructuring and plans to cut more jobs starting next year. Its recent quarter was disappointing. The stock is losing ground. That's your Fox Business Report. I'm Jenny Coselda. Invested in you.
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3: Fargo police searching for solutions to curb extreme speeding and speed racing across the region. City officials recently approved 8 new police positions, but Chief Travis Stefanowicz says penalties must also toughen to make a real difference.
4: I don't know what it's going to take because it's not going to be a fine. A fine isn't going to fix the issue. You'd think that some of these tragedies that happen, that would help us just kind of create that awareness and people be like, well, wait a second, this has serious consequences.
3: Yeah. Law enforcement plan to advocate for stronger legislative penalties against dangerous driving and fleeing officers in the upcoming session. Fargo police are defending their use of license plate reading technology following a recent homicide investigation where a suspect was located out of state in just 5 hours. Captain Matt Christensen says privacy guards are in place to prevent misuse.
5: They take a picture of a car, a point in time, a certain location. That's a lead for us to try to work through if it's even involved in a crime. If it's not involved in a crime, we're not ever going to see that information because we wouldn't have any reason to search it.
3: The department maintains a public transparency portal on its website, auditing how the ALPR cameras are used. Big change coming to Carol Widman's candy company in Fargo. Widman has retired and handed the business over to her nephew. From the Flag Family Newsroom, I'm Jim Miller.
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12: Hey, welcome back, TGIF, buddy. Kevin and Alex need to know morning show ready for the weekend.
13: Who isn't? Yeah, come on.
12: Well, I'm not, but come on. Okay. I'm ready to take on the next thing on the honey-do list. At least I can get some stuff done outside.
13: That's right. Going to be an awesome weekend. We're at 37 still, but we're heading up to 65 today. Cloudy and dry. Tomorrow, just a slight chance of rain. Still 65 for the high. And then we're going to see nothing but sunshine Sunday through Thursday. And 64 Sunday, 67 Monday, Tuesday, 78. Wow. A lot of nice weather on the way.
12: Yeah, buddy. I mean, yeah, 80. Tickling 80.
13: Pretty darn close.
12: Next week. Wild. 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Beverage Wholesalers, they put so much great stuff on the shelves. I just picked up my at least a good couple of weeks stock up of the Shiner Oktoberfest, which is out there.
13: Oh, there you go.
12: Leinenkugel's. Leine's has a great line of fall beers. I mean, Castle Danger. There's a bunch of them. Voodoo Ranger. A lot of the craft brewers that they put on the shelves and different seltzers and ciders and stuff. Vizzy and Topo Chico's and all of those. And they work hard to make sure that everywhere you shop for your adult beverages is stocked up. But if you can, or maybe this weekend, you got a reason to make a toast, anniversary, birthday, whatever, doesn't matter. They want
13: just
12: you to
13: the weekend.
12: Yeah, just the weekend. Here's to the weekend.
13: That's right.
12: I'm going to raise my Moxie Java coffee on this one, but more than likely will be by the way, the new seltzers are the thing for me. I love the craft beers. I'm not as much of a High Life or a light beer fan, but I like a darker beer, not a big IPA or a hoppy beer guy. But the seltzer thing has really helped me on the old on the no carb deal.
13: Mm.
12: And that's a thing. The beers have the carbs. Pork chop in every can. But anyway, law enforcement, military, our veterans, our first responders, frontliners, everybody that makes our life possible, because we're not making that toast without them. And thanks for the reminder, Beverage Wholesalers. You guys rock. Let's see here. A couple of texts and we're rolling this. TiVo. Okay. I still have Kennedy in my mind. Don't care.
13: Don't care.
12: Okay, where did I leave? Where did we leave off here? Okay, we left off there. A dolphin isn't a fish. Yeah, I know, but that's what they call the dolphins. You got to play the fish. But you're right, dolphin is not a fish. And it's actually a porpoise, not a dolphin, right? There's the bottlenose dolphin, and then there's the dolphin with the flat front on him, and then there's the, like, what we know, like Flipper. Flipper's a porpoise, I believe.
13: Flipper.
12: If Democrats are elected, they will bring us violence and poverty. On Election Day, please bring a friend to the polls with you. Yeah, bring. If you're in Minnesota, bring 8 that you can vouch for that'll vote how you tell them.
13: That are on the right.
12: Yeah, that are on the right, yeah.
13: Let's clarify that.
12: Let's see here. I've got a full-size, bright red Dodge pickup. Instead of Clifford the Big Red Dog, he's Clifford the Big Red Dodge.
13: Oh, yeah,
12: there you go.
13: That works.
12: I like it. It's Name Your Car Day today. I mentioned earlier. It's also it's Guardian Angels Day today. So there you go. I do really truly believe that we all have angels among us, as they say. International Walk to School Day today. Not a bad day to do that. Talk to me in February about that one.
13: All right.
12: National Custodial Workers Day today. It's Scallops Day. You enjoy the scallops?
13: Ick.
12: You guys have scallops?
13: No,
12: like
13: they're
12: scallops?
13: Gross.
12: No? Don't like them?
13: No.
12: Now and then I do.
13: There's no taste. They're just hard little icky things.
12: Lots of butter and garlic and yum.
13: No thanks.
12: And same for National Kale Day today. Really not a kale fan. Too bitter.
13: Yeah.
12: I don't like it. Oh, and it's Pumpkin Seed Day today.
13: Those are all
12: right. Pumpkin seeds. It seems to be a good snack for the low-carb thing, too. All right, there's all that. Keep those coming. And let's get some TiVo in here.
13: All right. Trump has an obsession with renaming things, and he just changed AI to SI, which is superior intelligence.
12: Uh-huh.
13: And we've got Tom Shalhoub talking about that for you.
12: He was on Gutfeld.
13: He was filling in.
12: Host on the Gutfeld.
14: President Trump really loves to rename things. The Gulf of Mexico became the Gulf of America. Greenland almost became our land. And of course, Trump also renames people.
13: He does.
14: Joe Biden became Sleepy Joe and never woke up. This guy became Pencil Neck.
13: Shifty Shift.
14: Which, if you ask me, is unfair to my favorite writing instrument. Apple CEO Tim Cook became Tim Apple. Had Trump forgotten his name? Maybe, but he decided to stick with it. Shigeru Ishiba became Mr. Japan. So now we can all remember his name. And sometimes the names evolve. Joe Scarborough became Psycho Joe Scarborough. And then simply Morning Psycho. While some changes are beautiful in their simplicity, Anderson Cooper became Alison Cooper. And British Prime Minister Keir Starmer became Loser.
12: Yeah.
14: Not every rebrand is an insult. Sometimes the whole point is to make it an upgrade, as is the case with SI, because the president clearly did not like the term AI.
15: Hereinafter officially called super intelligence, changing the name, and that the use of the word artificial makes intelligence fake. It makes it sound fake, and it is not fake. It's actually amazing.
14: Trump knows the way you talk about something can change the outcome. Ronald Reagan knew this. Americans saw our country in a national malaise under Jimmy Carter. Then Reagan came along with his It's Morning in America, which showed us America's future is bright. It was the same country, but a different message. So yes, names matter. And Trump knows the world is on the verge of an incredible technological era, and he wants us to take the lead. But he puts it simply, whoever wins superintelligence wins. And Trump is making sure the name that wins is America.
12: Well, there you go.
13: You cannot fault Trump, though. He is always America first. You know, that's why he was elected. It's not sitting on the back burner that he doesn't worry about his self-interest first. It's America first.
12: Yeah. And but they've been trying to sell that he's a dictator, he's a fascist, or he's Hitler, or he's never going to leave, or it's like, no, he just likes doing deals for you and me.
13: Mm-hmm.
12: And this
13: he
12: is the,
13: loves
12: you know,
13: the
12: this,
13: deals.
12: This
13: yeah.
12: is the biggest boardroom ever, and he's up for the assignment, and clearly has been. You know, is somebody like Newsom up for that? Come on.
13: Oh, please.
12: Come on.
13: No, and he would make things worse for all of us.
12: Oh, come on. Think of who he would bring in.
13: He's not
12: like Mayor Pete. And
13: But he's not about making America better. He's about making Gav better.
12: Yeah. Yeah, exactly. They all are.
13: Well, the Gutfeld panel was throwing this around a little bit.
12: Okay.
16: How this was a controversial thing. So Trump goes, how about instead we just call it super?
12: Yeah, I know.
16: We change the word artificial to super, which when I hear SI, I still think Sports Illustrated. Is anybody else?
12: Yeah, I'm with you.
16: I still think Sports. Brianna, you tried. It's hard, but I might try it too.
14: You might try.
16: I might try it too. If artificial super, I have super boobs.
14: Yeah. Redefine it.
13: Oh, that's funny.
14: Redefine it.
17: Are you going to change your Twitter handle?
14: It is hard, though, Tyrus. It's hard to adjust to that. Elon was going back and calling it AI. I think the president called it AI later in his own.
16: Right, exactly. It's
17: going to take a while to catch on. You know, SI is fine. But, you know, I've been thinking. Which is weird for me. I have a sneaking suspicion. The problem with SI is that they're having a hard time controlling it. And they're trying to convince us that it's in danger for us, it's going to be a problem.
14: Yeah.
17: It's for them. Mm-hmm. Because they make this system that can say, hey, this is fraud. Hey, you're being deceitful. One of the things they talked about was the SI found a way to evolve around their blockade so it yep. can expose their fraud. It can yep. expose their history to the American people. To be like, all of a sudden, politicians doing dirty things. SI can be like, breaking news, guys. Guess who's taking money from this person and that person? So I think the thing that they're terrified of is not that all of a sudden they're like, it could kill billions of people. No. It could cost you guys billions of dollars.
14: Great.
12: Right.
17: Because your secrets would be exposed.
13: Exactly.
17: Because
13: when
17: they say, they keep saying SI is going to kill us. How?
12: Thank you.
17: Is it going to be computers pulling swords out and coming to get us? How, pray tell, are they going to kill us? They don't tell us, what, is it going to make gas come out of the vents? Like, how? No. They can't put their safeguards and guarantee them to be able to steal from the American people, do all their stuff. And I think they're messing with the wrong guy because President Trump has no problem with that stuff coming out. So I think they're all worried about their computer history and mm-hmm. all the bad things they've done, because with SI, you won't be able to just shred paper. It will be able to tell us exactly how dirty you guys really are.
14: Yeah, that's so true.
13: Right? I think Tyrus nailed it right there. The Dems are worried that they're going to cut with whatever fraud or cheating they're up to.
12: I was like, what, is the server going to whip out a sword and somehow, you know?
13: Is there gas coming through the computer?
12: Yeah, all of a sudden it's just going to, and then... That is so spot on and so relevant to all of this.
13: Through comedy comes truth, right?
12: Yes. But what? Clearly, they're talking about this, you know, when you have super intelligence, what it can do for curing cancer, all sorts of diagnoses in medicine, in engineering, in streamlining, and et cetera. That's exactly what they're afraid of. All the layers
13: yep.
12: of BS.
13: Yep, they're
12: the
13: coming out.
12: Of the swamp, yeah. It can navigate all of that and get right through it. That's going to be interesting to watch. The jig is up, right?
13: Right. You just put in a program, an AI program. It's going to find the fraud, let you know who did it and where it came from.
12: All right, great stuff. Need to Know Morning Show on the Flag. We'll wrap it up coming up next.
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12: Morning show on the flag, Kevin and Alex. Tito's got a good-looking forecast in a second. I want to play you 50 seconds of Mr. Newsom in California.
13: Newsom, there you go.
12: He's got the the reparations. Got to have reparations, and if you have a company that's have some heritage and some history in California, you're probably.
1: Before we get into my episode with Brian Stevenson, the founder of the Equal Justice Initiative, reflecting on our conversation, he got me thinking a lot about a lot of issues, and I think he'll get you thinking as well. Mm-hmm. I have a bill in front of me, privileged to have this opportunity, a bill in front of me that I'm signing quite literally. Right now. This
12: literally.
1: Is a bill that requires large companies that operated before 1965 to search their records for ties to slavery going back to 1849. And then we make it public. These are insurance policies on enslaved people. Human beings used as collateral, quite literally as collateral.
13: Literally again.
1: Accountability, as Brian said, starts with the truth. And that's what the two of us get into. What repair actually looks like.
13: Didn't we decide they didn't have enough money for reparations, so we're done with it? But maybe he dug some money somewhere, huh?
12: Where's the $60 billion from the homeless and the rail project, Dev? Gav, where's the B? Where's the $29 billion to solve the homeless problem that isn't solved, and the $30 billion for they haven't put any track down at all. Any of that?
13: It's just the same old thing over and over with them. They don't have anything new. They have nothing of substance.
12: I am literally signing this piece of crap legislation that will do nothing for anybody. Here you go. Anyway, I saw that to play it for you. Dino, before we get out of here, give us some more good news, man.
2: Yeah, really some nice weather over the next week to 10 days. We're in a nice stretch of dry and mild weather. And today, hey, it was the coolest morning we've had so far. A little frosty across the area, but that's about, we usually see our first frost the first week in October. So right on schedule. Now, plenty of sunshine to start the morning, but we'll see more clouds, a partly cloudy afternoon. Highs in the mid-60s today with winds out of the south about 5 to 10. Mid-40s tonight, not as chilly due to south winds about 10 to 20. And Saturday, breezy south winds 10 to 20, more clouds than sun. Mid to upper 60s. Can't rule out a sprinkle or two, but I wouldn't worry about too much. And then Sunday, the pick day of the weekend, mid 60s, light northwest winds. And we'll stay in the 60s Monday, back up into the 70s on Tuesday, Wednesday, Thursday, Friday of next week, mid to upper 60s.
13: Crazy.
2: Really nice stretch of fall weather heading our way.
12: Let's go.
2: Can't beat it. Can't beat it.
12: Down. All right, amigo. Appreciate it. Go Bears. We'll see
2: you. You got it.
12: Yep.
2: Go Bears. Who are the Vikings playing again? The Fish?
12: They got the Dolphins. Yep. Okay. 305.
13: Dolphins.
12: I was reminded that dolphins are not fish. So they're.
2: Oh, male. Sorry.
12: Yeah. But then is it a porpoise or a dolphin?
2: Right.
12: What are you talking about?
13: Well, it must be a dolphin because that's what they're called.
2: Yeah.
12: Yep. Thanks, amigo. Someone shot a text in. Remember those kids at the grocery store sitting in the basket screaming and yelling and beating on stuff in a total meltdown and their parents stood there and did nothing? We said, God help us when they grow up. Well, they've grown up. I've been saying that a long time. You know, we have a generation that can't take no for an answer.
13: Yeah, they're in the picket lines.
12: The timeout kids that never really had any discipline in their lives. And here we are. They yelled
13: here
12: at their
13: we
12: parents,
13: are.
12: Yelled at the parents, yelled at the teachers. Now they're screaming at police.
13: My mom would have took my butt out in the parking lot and I would have got swatted. Yeah. Or maybe right there and then in the store because people didn't report you in those days.
12: Yeah. I have a big yellow GMC Acadia. We call it Big Bird.
13: No, that's perfect.
12: It's Name Your Car Day today. Nice video link. Thank you for that. Poison water with computer sabotage, knock electricity, and people freeze.
13: How the computers will kill us.
12: Oh, there you
13: Tyrus,
12: go.
13: Tyrus, yeah, I'm on it. Yeah. I'm sharp. I've had my Moxie Java.
12: Oh, there you go. Good. Yeah. Again, you're only going to get out of that what you program into it. Iran's Revolutionary Guard, the IRGC, wrote a long letter to American voters encouraging them to rise up against Trump. Yeah, and the Republican to vote Democrat. Iran Guard. Yeah.
13: That would be a good sci-fi movie, though, how the computers would kill us.
12: Oh, right.
13: So we got to get Stephen King on that.
12: Right. We could, make it robots that come back from the future. Call it the Terminator.
13: Yeah. Oh, they did that one.
12: Right. Uh-huh. There is such an easy, perfect nickname for him that I am surprised it hasn't been used. Governor Noisom. Look it up. Noisom. Noisome. Noisom. What is Noisom?
13: Hmm.
12: Very offensive, disgusting, annoying, and excessively stinky.
13: Okay.
12: Noisom. It's an adjective. There you go. Thank you for that. All right, we got it. Geez, look at the clock. We got to get out of here.
13: All right, it's going to be a gorgeous weekend. Get out and enjoy it. I know I am. So y'all have a good weekend, and we'll see you back here Monday.
12: You may see me wandering around tailgating tomorrow at the Bison game for homecoming. We haven't been told no by the boss, the young boss, son of mine. So we might make an appearance there. But
13: well, you don't have to hang out with him. You can go anyway.
12: Right.
13: Not embarrass him.
12: Right. Whatever you got going, hope everything goes great. We'll see you Monday morning.
13: All right. Have a great one. See you then. Hallstrom's up next.
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9: More jobs lost than created. I'm Dave Anthony, Fox News. That's after you do the math in the latest employment report out this morning. Worse than expected, showing last month's hiring being eclipsed by revisions from the prior months.
10: The number of new jobs created cooled to 29,000 after a rebound in August. And revisions to July and August show 60,000 fewer jobs created than previously reported.
9: Fox's Jenny Casola also reports.
10: The unemployment rate rose to 4.2% last month.
9: But Kevin Hassett, director of the National Economic Council, just told Fox Business from the White House he is not disappointed by this jobs update in the least.
11: President Trump's policy is a supply side policy that's realigning the American economy in a very positive way. So government employment was down, employment for everything else was up.
9: Israel's Prime Minister Benjamin Netanyahu says whoever sent the co-pilot who attacked the pilot on a Fly Dubai flight trying to crash the plane will pay a heavy price. He's already said that that co-pilot was radicalized by Islamists. We're hearing from the captain who was attacked, Smit Machar, from his hospital bed.
15: He describes how, bleeding from stab wounds on the cockpit floor, he somehow crawled to the door and raised the alarm. I could feel the aircraft was plunging, he says, and I said to myself while I was getting beaten, this is the last push, do it. Passengers restrained the attacker. Pilots in training who happened to be on board landed the aircraft safely.
9: That's Fox's Jonathan Savage. We have just heard from the new special prosecutor in New York in a reopened Cornell University rape case that led to no charges back in 2024.
16: I stand ready to lead a process guided by the facts and the law.
9: The state's attorney general, Letitia James, was appointed by Governor Kathy Hochul. 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
9: On Wall Street, stocks are rising despite that worse-than-expected jobs report that is out this morning, in part on a belief it might have the Federal Reserve waiting to raise interest rates again. The Dow is up 244 points. The Nasdaq is up 300 and now make it 430 points. And the S&P 500, it is adding 73. Another reason stocks are rising, the price of oil this morning has been plunging. It's down about 3%. WTI at $90 a barrel. On the thought that the Europeans might dip into their fuel reserves for diesel after President Trump had a threat to ban U.S. exports of diesel to Europe to try to lower prices here. Now, we've just heard from the president, who has said that Europe has agreed to release what he called a massive amount of their heavily stocked diesel fuel. Now, diesel this morning, it is down from its record high last month, 15 cents below it. AAA's national average today at $6.37 a gallon. It's crowded at the International Space Station.
31: SpaceX launch commander Jessica Watkins and her crew Thursday for NASA. The four got hugs and handshakes from personnel already on board. NASA says the new crew made it to the ISS in 7 hours, 55 minutes. That's the shortest time ever. A fact not lost on Watkins soon after she climbed into the station.
32: We are so excited to be here. That was a super quick trip. It is hard to believe that we're already here.
31: There are now 11 people on board the ISS. 4 who've been on the station since February are scheduled to start the trip back to Earth Monday. Jill Nato, Fox News.
9: In the baseball playoffs, Atlanta beat Philadelphia 6-2, eliminating the Phillies, sending the Braves to the next round to face the defending World Series champion, LA Dodgers. I'm Dave Anthony, and this is Fox News.
3: A sunny start to the day will turn partly cloudy with highs in the low to mid 60s and winds out of the south at about 5 to 10. Clouds thickening up tonight, and we could see a few sprinkles with lows in the mid 40s and a few sprinkles possible early on Saturday. It will be breezy. We'll have highs in the mid 60s and winds out of the south at about 10 to 20. And then winds lighten up as we head into Sunday with highs into the low to mid 60s. From the Flag Skywatch Weather Center, I'm Chief Meteorologist Dean Wysocki.
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0: I'm coming in.
9: The numbers are up of the deportations of Somali citizens seeking asylum in the U.S. The chances are down, say Wall Street investors, of an interest rate hike coming in October after a slow jobs report today. And spirits are up at NDSU today. It's homecoming weekend. The weather looks great. We've inaugurated a new school president, and there is a new football rivalry complete with a trophy. You can find a few smiles on the north side of Fargo this morning. Good morning, my friend. Great to be with you here on the Steve Holmstrom Show. Beautiful, sunny morning here in Fargo today as I am here in our beautiful studios off I-29. And nothing but blue sky everywhere you look. Lots of sunshine. And unlike yesterday, we don't have a lot of wind. So looking like it's shaping up to be a very nice day. There's a smile on the face of yours truly today because I will tell you that there are a lot of tough parts of training for a marathon, which I'm going to run on Sunday down in the Twin Cities. But when you get to the couple days beforehand, it officially becomes carb loading season, and you try to eat anything and everything in sight. I mean, within reason. You don't want to be stupid about it, and you don't have to completely overdo it. But all of those days when you said, I'll just have one donut instead of two, or I'll save that extra piece of pizza for somebody else. Well, it is green light central for the host of the program here today. And I went to Sandy's Donuts this morning on my way in and got two caramel rolls. That's right. I got two caramel rolls. I didn't eat them both. That would have been no good. By 10 o'clock, I would have had the old food coma settling in, I think. We don't need that. But I probably knocked off 1.5. I ate one and then probably bought a half of the other. Oh, I love that stuff. That's so good. I wish that white bread and sugar were health foods. I really, really do, because it is. I have several weaknesses. Definitely it's one of them. So hopefully, Addison, if I slump over in my chair today because I just want to take a little nap, just come and prop me back up and smack me in the face and get me going again, okay?
0: Play some really loud bumper music to wake up.
9: Well, that might work. Yeah, that might work. Maybe I'll go find a Monster energy beverage at 10 o'clock or something like that. Now, we're off of that. No caffeine this week. I had my last Diet Coke at lunchtime on Monday. And now we're cleansing. I'm substituting that with those naked smoothie drinks. And those things are, just makes you feel like you're getting healthy. So I have one of those a day leading up. I've got all these weird little traditions I do, but that's the life in my crazy brain.
1: Anyway, you didn't come to the Steve Hallstrom Show to hear about that today. You came to hear about what is going on in the world around us. Let's get going here with the Morning Wire. We'll start with the Almanac for today. We're down a degree on our average temperature for October 2nd. 64 is now our average high. And today we're going to be right around there. It'll be low to mid 60s. Record high 90 back in 2023. Record low 18 in 1883. I saw we're looking at about 38 for a start time temperature down in the Twin Cities on Marathon Sunday. And that's fantastic. We've been 15 degrees higher than that last few years. So finally, we're getting a nice cold morning for Marathon weekend again. Love that. Okay, in the markets today, things are looking pretty good. Traders are encouraged. This is the weird way that markets work. So you get bad news on inflation and stocks go up, or bad news on jobs and stocks go up, because the Federal Reserve has looked at inflationary data, and there's been a tendency, most think, for the Fed to start raising rates. Well, they did once already, thought maybe another rate hike was coming, but when there's a drop off in the jobs market, then they say, well, let's hang on a little bit, because a weak jobs market means lack of buying in the marketplace, and that can sort of temper the impact of inflation. It's sort of a dominoes game, no question about that. I don't know that I believe that this inflation report, we had one yesterday that showed there was good jobs data. So I don't know that this report is carrying as much punch as the markets are giving it credit for, but hey, you don't argue with the market. Dow up 300, NASDAQ up 431, S&P 500 up 73. We'll see. I kind of think this rally will fade today. We'll see what happens. WTI crude oil. How about this, friend? We are under 90 a barrel, 89.16. And if you would have told me back before this whole conflict over there started that we could be in a war that's going 6, 7, 8 months, there's no end in sight, and oil is at $89 a barrel, I said, you're kidding me. It probably should be half or twice that. But it's not happening that way. It's really interesting. I don't have any great theories on that. I really don't. Other than we have a president who has been really good on energy production in this country. And so we do have some resources available. Can you imagine if this would have happened under Kamala Harris when they've tried to kill oil and natural gas? Try to hold up permitting and no federal auctions and all that stuff. Then we might be at 130. Gold today up $16 an ounce. Silver up 72 cents today. And Bitcoin about where it's been, 86 or so, $86,000. AAA says 439 is your average gas price for regular unleaded across the country today. North Dakota average price 418. South Dakota 425. Minnesota 427. In the news cycle today, more than 1,000 Somali asylum seekers have been ordered to be deported since February, marking a sharp escalation in federal enforcement actions in Minnesota. According to the Star Tribune, half of these removal orders involve Minnesota residents, representing a nearly tenfold increase compared to 2025. The spike follows the administration's termination of temporary protected status for Somalis earlier this year, which, by the way, Somalis were not the only group listed in this, but that's the only one that the Star Tribune seems to care about today, which obviously ends the hopes of people who are seeking asylum to be able to become U.S. citizens here. That was an interesting story today. The next court hearing for 65-year-old Nancy Trottier in the 1981 baby Rebecca murder case has been pushed back to December. Trottier has pleaded not guilty to a Class AA felony murder charge in connection with the death of a newborn girl whose body was discovered in the Valley City State College campus. Court records indicate that the move back in time was rescheduled by mutual agreement to let prosecutors and defense attorneys get additional time to process extensive evidence. The Minnesota State Supreme Court has declined to review the appeal of Robert Eikenberry and upheld his 30-and-a-half-year prison sentence for the fatal April 2023 stabbing of Terry Klevgaard in Moorhead. In a brief order issued a few days ago, Chief Justice Natalie Hudson formally denied the petition, exhausting Eikenberry's direct state legal challenges following his 2025 Clay County murder conviction. Defense attorneys had appealed the maximum sentence, arguing the judge failed to exercise proper discretion, though investigators recovered a knife from Ike and Barry that contained DNA from both himself and the victim. Here's a story you don't see every day. A 98-year-old woman was airlifted to an area hospital with serious injuries yesterday following a two-vehicle collision. Happened in rural Clay County. Sheriff's office there says an eastbound vehicle proceeded into the intersection of 60th Avenue South and 70th Street South after stopping at a stop sign believing it was a four-way stop. The car pulled directly into the path of a southbound vehicle that did not have a stop sign, broadsiding the passenger side and injuring a second 78-year-old passenger inside. As I mentioned earlier, expectations for another interest rate hike by the Fed at its upcoming October meeting dropped sharply this morning following a significantly cooler than expected labor report. Data from the U.S. Bureau of Labor Statistics showed non-farm payrolls expanded by just 29,000 jobs in September. They were expecting 80,000, while the unemployment rate edged up from 4.1 to 4.2%. Following the release, a probability tracking tool by CME's FedWatch fell to 17% for an October rate increase, down from 36% a week prior. If you want to know what the prediction markets are saying, Kelsey says about an 18% chance of an actual rate hike. And I think that's the right move. We have a one-off bizarre event with what's going on overseas. It's not indicative of an economy that is any certain way. It's just we've got this weird unicorn in the room right now. And NDSU and FM area residents and the community officially recognizing the school's 16th president, where Marshall Stewart was inducted as NDSU's 16th school president yesterday. The mayor of Fargo was there, Josh Boucher, Kelly Armstrong as well. Many people from NDSU government and many community leaders as well. Congratulations to Dr. Stewart. And go Bison, Wyoming coming in for the kind of new rivalry, and they got a trophy and everything there on that one. So going to be a fun weekend at NDSU. Story of the day coming up next.
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You can call me today at 701-271-1100. Are you excited about NDSU Wyoming? Football game coming up tomorrow. I think the Bison are like 17-point favorites or something like that. Wyoming has been, it kind of feels like it's bumped into NDSU along the way. Here, even in the 1AA days, Craig Bohl went there from NDSU, coached football for a few years, had some success there, went to a few bowl games. And now the Wyoming Cowboys are in NDSU's conference, the Mountain West Football Conference. And here in Fargo, we look at Wyoming and we say, oh, it doesn't really feel like us. But boy, you get 10 minutes outside of town and people in the countryside, especially my friends out in western North Dakota, listen on KTGO Country today, say, like, Wyoming is heck of a lot like what we have here. Wide open spaces, a few cattle, a few oil wells here and there, not a whole lot of people. So to most of the state, Wyoming feels very much of a kindred spirit to North Dakota. So I think a lot of people around the state are pretty excited about it. I think Bison fans are excited, but it's just fun having new opponents to play during this season. And so far, so good for Tim Polasek and company. Undefeated so far. I see they're playing for a new trophy, kind of a traveling trophy between the two schools. And so NDSU, barring a big upset, will be able to have the trophy for the first year. But we will see what happens. You never quite know. All right, story of the day. Fargo PD says, you want us to have flock cameras. You need us to have flock cameras. Cue your inner Jack Nicholson there. So the chief of police, Travis Stefanowicz, everybody seems to be giving him high marks. This is great. Was on the Jay Thomas show yesterday. You might have heard some of this. But he was alongside Captain Matt Christensen, and they came in to talk some police issues there. And, of course, flock cameras. The official technical name for these is automated license plate readers. And I have given you many stories recently in the last couple of months where law enforcement is going out of their way to point out when these plate readers, flock cameras, have helped them make an arrest or make an arrest quicker than they ordinarily would have. And it's a pretty common theme I'm seeing. And I think police are saying, hey, we're putting this information out there because the community needs to know how helpful these tools are, because many people have concerns about these cameras and basically unsupervised surveillance of regular people, which makes us all nervous, and it should. The law enforcement officials in yesterday on Jay's show talked about a couple of different cases. One of them is one we spent a little bit of time on over the last couple of days, the Pamela Mendoza homicide case. Following the discovery of Mendoza's body in the apartment she was living in with her son, her vehicle was flagged by an automobile.

This technology is unbelievable. We live in a technology age. We're trying to leverage that as best we can to keep our community safe, but making sure that we maintain that public trust as well. So the question comes up, okay, well, are you building a file on me? Is there a camera system that is tracking where Steve Hallstrom is going in Fargo, how often he's going there, in a database somewhere, basically spying on citizens? Christensen said, okay, look, here's how it goes. They take a picture of a car at a point in time at a certain location. That is a lead for us to try to work through. If it's not involved in a crime, we're not ever going to see that information because we wouldn't have any reason to search it. And he said, to protect against misuse, the Fargo PD conducts monthly audits and requires officers to enter specific case numbers before accessing automated plate reading system data. So if you want to take the other side of this, and I know that many of you will, and I get that. I like this conversation. I'm on the side of I'm fine with the cameras, but I understand where your concerns are coming from, those of you that have them. And I have some of them too. I just feel like it's a balance. Would I rather not have this technology available because, quote unquote, something could happen? Or would I like to have law enforcement officers and law enforcement departments around the country being able to use this technology 100 times a day or however it happens, once a day? But maybe it's once a day in Fargo, once in West Fargo, once in Horace, once in Moorhead, once in Kindred, once in Castle. Maybe it's just the sheer amount of it. Maybe we don't realize that because we're not involved in law enforcement every single day. But to me, I say I'm willing to live with this as a part of the give and take of an organized society. And if somebody wants to track my car going to the church, going to the Republican town hall meeting, going to whatever, right? I don't have anything to hide. I'm not going to live my life being frightened that the Democrats might find the flock camera video of me going a certain place and might target me. I guess it could happen. But while it could possibly happen someday down the road, potentially, possibly, there's a chance. Every single day, law enforcement is using this to do things and get the bad guys. I'll take that. All right, 28 past the hour. How did the city of Fargo afford 8 new cops in its upcoming budget with only a 3% budget increase? Somebody said no to something that maybe in the past people didn't say no to. Chad Peterson, the newest Fargo City Commissioner, joins us next.

0: 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I know I can be. 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I am Darren Hefty with Hefty Seed Company. 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
5: Fargo Police rolling out a new generation of stun guns, giving the public its first look at the upgraded Taser 10. It'll replace the department's older Taser 7 units. They say the device is easier to operate and can fire up to 10 probes, delivering a maximum of 44 amps per second, the same output as previous models. While the Taser 10 can be used on more than one suspect, police say those situations are extremely rare. The new units come through the department's contract with Axion. Fargo Police is preparing to bring on 8 new officers following recent approval from the Fargo City Commission. Chief Travis Stefanowicz says while recruits will take time to be fully trained and deployed, the department

0: That is seeking candidates from all backgrounds.
1: Each of us come from different backgrounds. Mm-hmm. We bring different experiences, whether it's a different part of the community or wherever they're at. That's the connection that we need. We need to connect to your section of the community so that we can better serve everybody.
0: The new positions are expected to be on patrol by late next year. A felony dispositional hearing for Nancy Trottier has been delayed for a fourth time in Barnes County District Court. Trottier is charged with murder of the 1981 death of baby Rebecca, a newborn found near Valley City State University. Advancements in DNA testing led to Trotter's arrest in April. She remains in custody on $2 million bail. From the Flag Family Newsroom, I'm Jim Miller.
2: A sunny start to the day will turn partly cloudy with highs in the low to mid-60s and winds out of the south at about 5 to 10. Clouds thickening up tonight and we could see a few sprinkles with lows in the mid-40s and a few sprinkles possible early on Saturday. It will be breezy. We'll have highs in the mid-60s and winds out of the south at about 10 to 20. And then winds lighten up as we head into Sunday with highs into the low to mid-60s. From the Flag Skywatch Weather Center, I'm Chief Meteorologist Dean Wysocki.

0: 32 past the hour here on the Steve Holcim Show. Thank you, my friend, for being with me here on the program today. If you are ready to feel amazing every single day, not just a beautiful Friday morning here in October, discover the wellness you deserve at the Hot Tub and Sauna Store in West Fargo. 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We are pleased to be joined on the Valley Christian Counseling and Wellness phone line right now by Chad Peterson. Chad is one of the two new Fargo City Commissioners. He and Nikki Gullickson elected here just a few weeks back. Well, I say a few weeks back, it was June, my gosh, and now it's... It's October already. That's 6 months. Where does the time go? Chad, how are you doing this morning? Good to visit with you, brother.
1: Mr. Hallstrom, all is well. Thanks for having me on. Thank
0: you for taking the time. I know you got a meeting coming up here in a little bit, so thanks for working us into your schedule. So I saw the headline in the forum the other day about the approval of the budget, and I understand that we have a $148.3 million budget for 2027 here. And the headline for me is something I've been talking about for a long time. And I've said, if we do not have a safe community, we don't have a community. And it doesn't matter if you have prosperity or you have nice fine arts or you have clean streets or whatever. If you don't have safety, you don't have anything. And so I've said, let's be that shining city on the hill that says if the police chief wants 4 police officers, we give him 8. So that he can do the job and really make sure that we've got good representation around the city of Fargo. And lo and behold, I'm reading this story that the chief asked for 4 and we gave him 8. So my first question to you is, what kind of statement do you think that the city commission is making to the community by passing the budget that you did?
1: I think it's as simple as we listened. I came in, that's sort of been one of my tenets in my government experience as well, too. It's you build a good foundation, and from that foundation, you build everything up, and everyone realizes how stable and sound your building is. So that is, to me, law enforcement, that's public education, and all of those things sort of spur on that next stage. So I think the main takeaway would be that we listen to the folks that had voted for the public safety sales tax, A, and then B, the clamoring for additional law enforcement throughout town.
0: Okay, so you heard that not just from the guy sitting behind this microphone, but you heard that from a lot of people?
1: Absolutely. And I think my even during the campaign, I hate to go back to that, but even during the campaign, it's something that was important to all of us, or not all of us, but a goodly portion of us, certainly. I think that the perception, let's pick on the easy, low-hanging fruit, right, downtown Fargo, the perception of downtown that it was unsafe. And the perception is reality. Whether we want to admit that or not, the perception is reality. So providing additional uniformed officers, providing additional traffic patrols, things like that, I think are good things. And we have a new chief, too. So the new chief, the way he operates is different than our previous chief. Some of you may know, I was critical of the prior leadership when I was not in elected office. I actually wrote some... a letter to the editor on how to transition into a different structure. So I'm just pleased as punch that we have a new leadership team in at Fargo PD, and they've taken it upon themselves to make sure that the public at large sees more uniformed officers, more physical presence. And that physical presence is a really big deal psychologically, because if you don't see an officer, yes, you're going to do bad things. You're just going to do the bad thing.
0: Yes.
1: But if you're going to do bad things and you see a uniformed officer, you oftentimes reconsider that. So just that physical presence, that person sitting on the corner in their patrol car or walking the beat, makes a massive difference.
0: So let me make sure I understand what has happened, because sometimes with taxation and budgets and so forth, what seems to make sense to most people is not actually what happens. And things can be a little bit misleading, not intentionally, but it's sometimes hard to really understand what's happening. So if we approved a $148.3 million budget, does that mean that the city of Fargo expects to spend no more than $148.3 million in 2027? Is that what that means?
1: Well, that's the premise, but in all cases, no matter where you are, when you're whether it's a business or whether it's a governance structure, you're going to have spots in that budget that don't necessarily become fulfilled, meaning open positions, right? So you budget for, you know, 8 more officers. Well, those 8 new officers aren't going to start January 1st, but you have dollars appropriated for them, if that makes sense. What I've talked about is we also have some other holes, for lack of a better term, that we need to fill. And some of those holes consist of, if you've been to downtown Fargo, you've noticed a change in where our buses are originating from. Our bus station and our city courts have had some structural issues. So how to remediate those issues and or create a new facility, we haven't talked about dollars for that yet. To figure out how our new convention center is made whole, we've got some holes there too. So we've got issues at the Fargo Dome. We've got issues at Newman Field. We have to someday start planning for a new dump. We don't have anything in our plans right now to start the logistical efforts of figuring out what we're going to be doing 15 years from now when our dump doesn't work. So we do have holes in the budget, but broadly speaking, your point is sound. It's you budget about this much money with the intent of spending about this much money. But this commission has already said, and our mayor too has said, we're still going forth throughout the rest of the year looking for additional cuts. This is going to sound kind of cheesy, but I brought 13 pages of cuts, adjustments, modifications to how we operate, and we haven't really looked at those that closely. A couple of them we've talked about, but going forward, the mayor has said in our finance meetings, which happen once a month too, we'll be talking about all those things, and some of that gets pretty muddy of what I want to do, but we're still looking for cuts going forward. So my hope is by the end of the year, 2027 year, that we've spent less than we budgeted for and we started appropriating more dollars for needful things.
0: Okay, so, boy, we could have you here for 2 hours based on what you just
1: said
0: there.
1: No,
0: it's wonderful. We love this stuff on this show. Okay, so I've been looking through all the reporting on the budget and how much of an increase it is from last year, and it's really hard to find that number of what the city spent last year. And then I started thinking, well, maybe that's because we now know under state law that cities, counties, municipalities, schools, whatever, cannot spend more than 3% more than they spent last year. So can I take 148.3, subtract 3%, and say, that's what it was last year, or is there something else in the math that I'm not aware of?
1: You get a 3% growth based on dollars you spent. So that's literally dollar for dollar, but then you can capture the new valuation as well. So let's pretend the city didn't grow 1 inch. You could go from easy numbers, right? 100 million to 103 million the next year. That's full stop, can't spend anymore. But if the city grows, you then can capture that valuation growth as well. So our overall budget increase is just over 4% right now.
0: Okay. Thank you. Important point. So this budget is 4% higher than last year's budget or last year's spending?
1: Last year's spending.
0: Okay.
1: Yeah,
0: got
1: I'm
0: it.
1: Still working on cuts. So I'm still working on cuts.
0: Okay. So you're hoping, I mean, who knows? But if Chad Peterson, we make him king for the day, we could be flat or maybe even drop from last year's spending.
1: We should go backwards in terms of in my mind, we have the opportunity to go back in terms of a net position while still maintaining all the services, the new officers, all of our needs being covered. It's a matter of political will. And I think we've got a good mayor. We've got a good commission. I sincerely believe that we are going to make some good cuts. Because some of the stuff I have, Mr. Hallstrom, Steve, is some pretty low-hanging fruit. Like, we have vehicles that don't move very often. We had a car that didn't move last year. We have vehicles that travel less than 2,000 miles a year. So think about the expense. We're losing money on depreciation. We're losing money on insurance. We're losing money on if they need to be maintained. Right. So that's pretty easy, low hanging fruit to resize and rethink how we do. And this is the operational stuff. It gets really muddy and really weedy. But this is the operational stuff where all of a sudden we start introducing all these efficiencies and those dollars are no longer expended. And it's a dollar for dollar thing. Like if you don't own 60 cars, you're not going to pay $60,000 in car insurance. No different than if you know, the car we have in my garage right now. If I don't have it, I don't pay insurance. I don't maintain it. And then depreciation is the other big number. We all know new cars have become exceedingly expensive, but the depreciation never seems to disappear. So 60 cars depreciate $5,000 a year, $10,000 a year, whatever that number is, whatever that delta is. We no longer lose that as taxpayers. Pretty easy numbers to figure out how to save money, I think.
0: Interesting. What was your vote on that budget? Were you at 5-0 on the budget?
1: We were the first 5-0 budget in. Commissioner Strand had said he'd never seen one. So I think that speaks to the collaboration. I think that speaks to the optimism going forward. So, and I think I've only had a handful of budgets in my political career that weren't unanimous, because you have your opportunity to speak. You have your opportunity to present your case. And like any vote, if you don't get your way, you don't get your way, and you move on as a group. It's just, it is what it is. So it's good to see, taking him at his word, it's good to see that 5-0 vote going forward, knowing full well that we are still open to adjustments and cuts and rethinking the way we do things. I think it's a wonderful change.
0: I love details, and I know you do too, which makes us kindred spirits,
1: sir,
0: on this. And it's not everybody's cup of tea, but it's how we gain understanding of what's really happening. You talked about we get the 3% plus any growth. How do we define the growth? How do we quantify that?
1: The growth is valuation increases. So like when your house goes from 150,000, I guess a real number is probably more like 300,000 to $310,000. That valuation increase is a taxable increase.
0: Yeah.
1: And that's with business properties. It doesn't matter what it is, right? So whether it's a residential property, commercial property, those things all accelerate in cost over time. And that's where you get that valuation growth. Plus, if you have 1,000 new homes come online, like Fargo's booming, West Fargo's booming, Horace is booming, Moorhead is still booming, and our friends in Dilworth are growing now too.
0: Yeah.
1: You get all that new valuation growth, because like I said, if you couldn't, then how would those people participate in schools and everything else down the line?
0: Yeah, interesting. When we come back, I'm going to ask Chad about the leadership of our new mayor, Josh Poche. I'm liking what I'm hearing from Chad so far. And I think Chad will give us a straight story on this. And I want to find out more about his appetite for being fiscally conservative, or at least fiscally responsible, considering that he most recently was a Democrat in the North Dakota State Legislature. So we're going to continue this conversation with Chad. I also want to ask him about all the talk about housing. And is this going to somehow turn into a conversation about rent controls, which, as you know, the Steve Hallstrom Show has an issue with? We'll do that when we come back. Don't go away.
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0: Got a few more minutes with Fargo City Commissioner Chad Peterson here on the Steve Holsham Show. Chad, I have so much to ask you, but I want to throw this out to you quickly here. You now have been part of Fargo's commission system for, you know, 6 months or so. Do you have a position on the ward debate going on in Fargo based on you kind of being inside the ropes a little bit now on how the city government works?
1: Yeah, so technically I've only been in office since July, and we really had our liaison portfolios assigned middle of July, so I've really been in my operational position for about 10 weeks, but I did campaign for a goodly number of months prior, so I think it's more than a fair question to say 6 months. I think that I am against wards for a myriad of different reasons. I think the main one would be you're giving up your voice. You go from being able to elect every other cycle two city commissioners, much like we do at the county. You get to pick broadly in my prior life, but in this particular case within the city commission, you at least have the chance to vote for the mayor and all four city commissioners. If you go down to a ward system, you get to vote for one and the remaining five. So it'd basically be six city commissioners and then one mayor elected at large, for those of you that don't know. And the premise is always that you'll have your one person who's in your neighborhood. Well, Fargo isn't a tiny town anymore. Fargo is, you know, a mass metro. We're getting close to 150,000 plus or minus people, and depending on what census tracts you look at, how we're going to grow over time. Your neighborhood consists of 21,000 people. That's the size of Dickinson. So Dickinson would not consider itself a neighborhood. So the main issue I have is you're giving up your voice.
0: Interesting. Thanks for that. You mentioned a little bit ago in our conversation that the city may need some money to make the convention center whole. How can that be? We haven't even built the thing yet, and now we're trying to spend city money and making a whole. What am I missing?
1: Oh, no, great question. Yeah, no, I'm thinking of the budget model going forward. So even in the most optimistic view from some of our developing folks is that we'll have a $500,000 fiscal hole every year, going down to a $350,000 fiscal hole. I don't want to put the city in a position where we're having to take money out of the general fund and contribute to the operation of that facility. We have some construction issues too. Those are not, you know, you can always achieve things going forward and sort of take those encumbrances off. But everything from the construction, getting the widget created, to the operations, I am not comfortable leaving that on the backs of taxpayers going forward. So I'm trying to create an insulator so that we never have to pull money away from other operations that we deem significant, like police, like fire. It just sustains itself. It chugs along, and there's never a draw from city coffers.
0: What did you, in this budget you have, 148.3, you had to say no to a few things that maybe in the past would have been said yes to. Where do you think the tough decisions were made in this budget?
1: I think employee pay. We've had some of our neighboring jurisdictions that really were handing out quite a bit of money, in my view. I think the one hard debate I think that we had, difficult, awkward, pick whatever word you like, was the market adjustments for staff. And basically what happens is any city government should look at its peers and find out what its peers are paying for that position. And you base your baseline off that data. You say, and we should never be afraid of data, but if this person performing this activity is making this rate of pay at a neighboring jurisdiction, you want to be similar to that. The mission of the government should never be to lead nor lag in any position. So you're not overpaying the private sector, mm-hmm. You're not underpaying, because you get what you pay for in all cases. Whether it's at your business, whether it's in government, you get what you pay for. So you want to make sure you're paying a fair wage. So when we do things like market adjustments, the premise is that we're underpaying our staff performing whatever activity it is. And my concern was, I don't know enough about that baseline data to justify a market adjustment. So I need to see that employee, based on what West Fargo, what Horace, what Cass County, Clay County, Moorhead, what are they getting paid? And then you can look at regional peers like Sioux Falls as well. I just want to make sure everybody's being paid fairly and on the same baseline for performing the same activity. I didn't have that information. And I told, it was very, very transparent about this. I'm willing to be educated, but I need those numbers before I swing in hundreds and hundreds of thousands of dollars for, quote, market adjustments.
0: Yeah, makes sense. We only have about a minute left or so, but housing is in the news. There are meetings where people come together and complain about landlords. And I fear that in downtown Fargo, you're going to get a movement for some kind of rent controls in the city. How does the city commission make sure that we don't end up getting into a really weird position on this?
1: We get government out of the way. Much of what we do, even as something as simple as pulling a building permit, can become needlessly cumbersome and time consuming. And all of those little things cause your rent to go up. It causes a house payment to go up. It costs the rent on your commercial property or the thing you're building to go up. So getting us out of the way, to me, is the most important thing we can do. And like I said, everything from permitting, controlling how folks get into their space. Let me touch on this real quick, that rent control is not a thing I could ever dream of happening in Fargo. I would never support it.
0: Okay,
1: I don't think it logically makes sense, but it makes us feel good, but it never yields the results people think it's going to yield.
0: 100%. Chad, got to leave it there in the interest of time, but thank you. We covered a ton of ground, and I appreciate it so much. Thanks for fighting for common sense and our fiscal duties there in the city. Chad, take care.
1: Thanks, sir. See you.
0: All right, back with more after this.
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22: There's a special prosecutor now in a reopened Cornell University rape case. I'm Dave Anthony, Fox News.
23: Every New Yorker deserves to know that when they report a crime, it will be investigated fully and fairly.
22: State Attorney General Letitia James, appointed by Governor Kathy Hochul, who says the accuser deserves a new investigation.
24: She was 100% confident that she had been raped. Yet, shockingly, those words never made it into the account that the Cornell police sent to prosecutors.
22: There were no charges brought 2 years ago.
25: Jane Doe brought a lawsuit last month claiming that in 2024 she was, quote, plied with alcohol and drugs to the point of intoxication, which she says seven members of the Xi fraternity sexually assaulted and raped her at their frat house.
22: That's Fox's Eric Sean. We heard today from the captain of the Fly Dubai flight, attacked by his co-pilot who tried to crash the plane. Smit Machar said from his hospital bed through a translator.
26: When I was on the ground, I realized that the aircraft is going down. And I told myself, this is the last push, Smit. The door is right there. And I was still getting hit, but I opened the door.
22: That allowed passengers to see him covered in blood after being stabbed, and they rushed in, subdued the attacker, and safely landed the plane. There was a hiring slowdown last month, only 29,000 jobs created, and July and August hiring was also revised lower. The unemployment rate rose a tenth to 4.2%, but the director of the National Economic Council, Kevin Hassett, tells Fox from the White House.
27: The thing about the jobs numbers is that they sort of bounce up and down, but if you look at the data from this week, it's proved
2: proving that Trumponomics is really working, and this is one reason why markets are celebrating so much.
22: Stocks are surging on Wall Street. The Nasdaq hit a new record high this morning amid a belief that worse-than-expected jobs report might have the Federal Reserve holding off on another interest rate hike. We also have news President Trump posting on Truth Social that Europe's agreed to tap into diesel fuel reserves after he threatened to cut off U.S. exports to help lower prices here. 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
3: I enjoyed a plate of nachos with chorizo, spicy queso, and jalapenos.
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22: Days after President Trump met with AI industry leaders who agreed to self-police their technology to prevent superintelligence, as he calls it, from going dangerously out of control, the president is reportedly going to appoint the Director of National Intelligence, Jay Clayton, as AI czar. The president's also been pushing back on calls for Congress to impose regulations, saying he won't stifle AI development. He maintains if a bad actor does anything wrong, the Justice Department will handle it, and a CEO is in trouble in California.
7: Greg Louie, an American citizen, being arrested yesterday in San Gabriel outside of the tech company he founded, EarthMade. Federal agents surrounded Louie, took him into custody, then searched his white Cybertruck and later his home. The indictment alleges Louie and co-conspirators would use his tech business to buy American-made servers and chips, including processors made by NVIDIA, then send that tech to Singapore and Malaysia. And from there, the goods were illegally re-exported to China. Now, in one instance, 92 servers were put on a Singapore Airlines from San Francisco International Airport to Malaysia, and from there put on another flight to Hong Kong.
22: Well, that's Fox's Matt Finn. There's no school today in hundreds of locations across France, but there's a lot of anger.
8: Teens scatter along the street in a northeastern Paris suburb. They're blocking access to their school. Fireworks explode, police clash with students. Youngsters are angry at dilapidated buildings, overcrowded classrooms, and a shortage of teachers. Even some parents have turned out in support. He says the kids are right to demand better learning conditions, but he opposes any violence. The French government says the protests are irresponsible, but difficulties in high schools should be addressed. Jonathan Savage, Fox News.
22: You mentioned the Nasdaq's record high. It's up 362 points. The Dow's up 200. I'm Dave Anthony. This is Fox News.
27: A sunny start to the day will turn partly cloudy with highs in the low to mid 60s and winds out of the south at about 5 to 10. Clouds thickening up tonight and we could see a few sprinkles with lows in the mid 40s and a few sprinkles possible early on Saturday. It will be breezy. We'll have highs in the mid 60s and winds out of the south at about 10 to 20. And then winds lighten up as we head into Sunday with highs into the low to mid 60s. From the Flag Skywatch Weather Center, I'm Chief Meteorologist Dean Wysocki.
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0: Hour two of the Steve Alstrom Show begins as we take a look back for a second at hour number one of the program. I've got to know Chad Peterson, I guess, fairly well over the last, 4 or 5 years or so that I've been on the air doing a news program. And I've been impressed with him since the first time I had a conversation with him because his brain works faster than just about anybody else that I've met. And when he was in the our city commission debate back in whenever we did that, April, May, I had to almost laugh because his mind was moving to his next thought before he could even get the thought that he had in his mind out. And I compare that to when we saw Kamala Harris on the campaign trail, and she would be asked basic questions, and she not only could not think ahead to what she might say next, she couldn't even really put together. And I'm not trying to be mean-spirited here. I promise you I'm not. It's not who I am. But she had a problem even articulating one thought that was in her head right now. It was like there was a little nugget of truth, but how to frame it, how to give it context, how to present it, she wasn't able to do that. And so you ended up with a lot of those real bizarre word salad answers or, you know, AI, well, it's two letters, you know, things like that. Well, Chad Peterson would have told you like the Greek origin of the word intelligence. You know, he would have had that, and then he would have been in the next nanosecond, his brain would have been thinking, okay, how do I take that from Greek literature through the 19th century, the 20th century? Like, that's how his brain works. If it was a football game between Chad's brain and Kamala's brain, it would be 42-0 at halftime. It's just, I guess I'm not trying to be mean-spirited, but I just have to try to look at things honestly. But that is not in and itself enough to say the guy's a good leader or a good commissioner or whatever. Are you also wired the right way? And can you take reasonable thoughts and common sense and logic and apply that to big problems and make them seem simple enough that you can understand them and others can as well? And in that half hour that we gave you right there, well, that Chad gave you, I'm not going to take any credit for it. But in that hour, you got a clinic on city government. And him being able to take something complicated and break it down very simply and say, okay, nope, this is how that sounded, but here's what's really going on, and do it in 15, 20 seconds is really remarkable. This guy has unlimited political potential. He really does. Now, is he going to be president of the United States someday? I don't know if he has any interest in that. Seems like Chad's a guy that really wants to invest in a community. I mean, he was on the Cass County Commission and was a chair there for a while. There's nothing sexy about a county board. I'm sure there are some people who think, get on the Fargo City Commission. I'll have an article about me in the forum every week or every day, and people on the TV news are going to be talking about me. And Fargo City Commission has become something of a gong show over the last few years just because of the personality conflicts and the bizarre ideas that come out of there and how those things are allowed to sit around for a while instead of being dismissed right away. It's just been more of a circus than it should. And we had a 5-0 vote on this budget. There was no drama. There was no pounding the table. There was no birds being flipped. There was nobody huffing off. It was remarkably quick and quiet. You know, we've had news cycles before that have been months long where, okay, somebody threw out a budget, but it was like a million miles away from what somebody else wanted, and we're covering it for like 8 weeks. I think I saw one story before this last one saying, okay, they're going to start talking about the budget. All of a sudden, the budget's done. And it's 148.3. It's 4% higher, which is what the law allows, your increased value plus 3%, and they got it done. So we got a 4% budget instead of 11, and we got it done on a 5-0 vote with no drama. What's going on here? Well, what's going on here is effective leadership. And you heard Chad talk about the mayor. I I have had concerns just knowing the political background that Josh has had and where he represents and some of the strange things that have come out of that. But early indications are good. And I think Chad Peterson would be telling you, yeah, you know, we got this thing done and he voted for it. You know, we had to twist the arm of the mayor a little bit. I think there are ways that Chad could have kind of given us a wink, wink, nudge, nudge to the fact that, yeah, we may be swimming upstream here a little bit, but I'm hearing none of that. I know Josh from his days in the legislature, he got behind some things that didn't make any sense. But there were times, if I'm fair, that I thought he was remarkably aware and appreciative of our oil and gas industry, coal, and all those things that make our economy go around. And I like what I'm seeing so far. And I certainly like what I'm seeing from Chad so far. Could absolutely be mayor. I think he brings all of the fight that you get from any of the candidates that have been on our side. But I think he brings a calmness, which is helpful. I think there's no drama with him. And he's able to talk to everybody. And I think he makes everybody look good, including the mayor and the other city commissioners. And not every commissioner is wired the same way. So I think you got a statesman there. I don't know how far he'll want to go with his political career, but certainly city commissioner would not need to be the end of the line for him. All right, time for the key three here on the Steve Ahlstrom Show. And this is where I give you three stories that I believe are very important that you should know. And the first one is this. President Trump said yesterday that they got new intel over the last few weeks that give them additional clarity and additional confidence that Iran was just a few weeks away from being able to launch a nuclear weapon. And he's been telling us that from the beginning. And as I've told you before, you are either going to believe him or you're not. And if you do, you're going to say, well, then we didn't have a choice. And then you're going to have to say, okay, however bad this gets, we just have to deal with it, and it was the right thing to do. If you don't believe that, then I'd ask you this question. Do you really think a president would want to start a war in an election year with people like that that don't ever give up? I can't believe that. But you are entitled to your opinion. If you think that it was just him out to play some war games on a Saturday afternoon, I just can't see how you could get there with a logical mind, which Trump has, despite all the jokes that come around about him. So that's number one. Story number two, expectations for another interest rate hike by the Federal Reserve at its upcoming October meeting dropped sharply this morning following a cooler than expected labor market update from the Bureau of Labor Statistics showed that non-farm payrolls expanded by just 29,000 jobs in September. The consensus forecast was about 80,000. Unemployment rate edged up as well from 4.1 to 4.2. Because of this, all the tracking markets and the prediction tools are saying we are under a 20% chance of another rate increase in October, which I think is the right move. If we were not in a war and we had sticky inflation like this and gas prices where we were, 100%. But if this thing ends, and it will at some point, you've got to feel like things return to some sense of normalcy pretty quickly here. And then finally, more than 1,000 Somali asylum seekers have been ordered to be deported since February across our country. And Minneapolis is one area where a lot of those folks live. Star Tribune reports that over half of the removal orders involve Minnesota residents. This comes after President Trump's administration terminated temporary protected status for Somalis and other groups earlier this year. You put that together with the Edina police chief who you heard here yesterday, and I think your average suburban Minnesotan now is feeling like it's okay to think and believe that it's not about what color your skin is, but it's about where you come from. And the people that come from this part of the world have not generally been accretive. Is that the word? Have not generally been a positive in this community based on what we're seeing with the criminal activity, the fraud community. And that is a momentum shift of the tectonic plates in the Twin Cities. All right, when we come back on the Steve Alsham Show, it is time for Best Thing I Heard All Day. A doctor is going to tell you what kind of COVID injuries she sees in her office every day. It's not from COVID. It's from the vaccine. Dr. Mary Bowden with some information you need to know coming up next.
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0: 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Check it out. You're going to love it. From the text line, and you can, by the way, shoot a text over as well at 701-271-1100. That's the Valley Christian Counseling and Wellness phone line. Call or text that line. Steve, did you ever get caught up on the details of that Israeli jet being taken over? Yes, thank you, I did. Glad you mentioned that. This is going to be a movie, this thing that happened there. So we're talking about the Fly Dubai, Flight 1073, bound for Tel Aviv, Israel. And like it really is a movie. It's crazy what happened here. So first of all, you talk about the pilot, the captain of the flight, lead pilot. I'm going to butcher his name, but we'll give it a try. Smit Makar. There's a lot of C's and H's in there. An Indian national was attacked and stabbed multiple times in the cockpit by the co-pilot, like just out of nowhere. Can you imagine? Like you're flying a plane, all of a sudden it's like you're driving in the car next to you to a business meeting and the guy next to you just takes out a big old knife and just starts hacking at you. So Makar, I'll call him, managed to unlock the cockpit door, fights the guy off while he's fending off getting stabbed so that passengers and crew could get in there. So nobody's aware of anything. The commotion ensues, the noise and the shouts, and the, you know, the door swings open. The guy's like, ah, whatever the help is in whatever language he speaks. And the aircraft goes into a steep dive. Several passengers storm the cockpit. Among them is a plumber named Yuri Hayun. Can't make it up. Like I said, this is a movie. Hayun helps. He's the first guy in there. Leave it to a plumber, right? I mean, a plumber's going to make the difference. Overpowers the attacker and then goes with the other hand and pulls back on the flight controls because he said, I watched a TV show called Air Crash Investigation and said, I knew that I'm supposed to pull back on the steering wheel, and it pulls the plane out of its nosedive. Also on the plane happened to be two off-duty pilots who were not on duty. They didn't have their, you know, uniforms on because they're getting to the next place that they got to go. They just happened to be passengers on this flight. They took over the controls and were able to land the aircraft in Saudi Arabia. Other passengers jumped in to help subdue the attacker. And it looks like the pilot's going to be okay. After all this, I've not seen any video of him or whatever, but you guys, what a story. This is unbelievable. You can't write stuff like this. And so it's an unbelievable story. And you know, praise God, there wasn't loss of life. And just it's just such a feel-good story that reminds you, yeah, there's one in every bunch, right? But there are heroes among us that just had never been called on. Yuri had never had to do anything like that before, but he didn't think. He just jumped in, said, I'm not a pilot, but I stayed at a Holiday Inn Express last night, you know, on that old commercial there. Oh, so good. Thank you, friend, for off the text line who said, hey, did you see that? I wanted to share those details with you. So good stuff there. Okay. Best thing I heard all day. Jeffrey Tucker runs a program called The Brownstone Show. It's a webcast program. And we've talked a lot about COVID and the vaccine, that we should have just asked way more questions than we did. And there's a lot of people with a lot of regrets. Dr. Mary Bowden is a family practice doctor, and she wants to tell you a little bit about what she's been seeing in her practice. So here's Jeffrey Tucker starting off the question.
16: Do you see people sometimes, your patients who come to you with just odd maladies that you have learned to associate with vaccine injury? And then how do you deal with that?
17: Yeah, we call it in medicine a diagnosis of exclusion, because unfortunately we don't have a test to say, oh yes, this is exactly what you have. But it's a pattern of symptoms that I see over and over again. And if you watch that Allison inquiry, all these patients have similar issues going on. Cardiovascular issues. Now I don't see, because I'm outpatient, I don't see people coming in with chest pain, stroke, that kind of thing. But in terms of chronic illnesses that I'm seeing, POTS is a huge one. And that's when the blood pressure drops erratically, the pulse jumps up erratically for no reason. I mean, that was a really rare condition prior to COVID, prior to the COVID vaccine.

0: nerve pain that a lot, sometimes it's just tingling, but a lot of times it's pain and it's unexplained. And it may be in young people with no clear reason. People with just severe pain in one part of their body where you do the MRI, you can't figure out where it's coming from. And I'll see people with more infections than usual. I definitely am seeing that. People that have gotten the shots repeatedly, their immune systems are suffering for it and they're having more trouble with infections. I've seen some very strange rashes that would normally go away with antihistamines or steroids, and you throw antihistamines, steroids, biologics at them, and they still don't work. I've actually seen some wonderful responses to ivermectin with those rashes, which is interesting. A lot of chronic fatigue and brain fog. Unfortunately, because there's not a definite test, these patients get gaslit and they get put on psychiatric medications and told there's nothing wrong. And I will tell you, I've seen hundreds of vaccine injured patients. None of them have been reported to VAERS. It's been me that's reported them to VAERS.
1: VAERS is the vaccine adverse effect response system, something like that. It's where you report it to that federal database, which they shut down right after the COVID vaccination started happening.
0: The other doctors are not doing it.
2: Yeah, so VAERS is probably wildly underestimated, even though the reports have been just off the charts. Like more reports for this one product than all of the VAERS reports combined many times over, right?
0: Most definitely.
1: Okay, I consider all these data points, and at some point you look at the evidence and you add up, is there something going on? You add up all the data points and you say, is there something that was in these vaccines that was not what we were being told? That's all I'm saying. I will never know, and none of us probably will, how to balance this whole thing out, but you have to believe what you're seeing with your own eyes. This doctor does. More after this.
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6: I'm Bonnie Amistadi. The Fargo Police Department's preparing to bring on 8 new officers following recent approval from the City Commission. Chief Travis Stefanowicz says while recruits will take time to be fully trained and deployed, the department is seeking candidates from all backgrounds.
7: Each of us come from different backgrounds. Mm-hmm. We bring different experiences, whether it's a different part of the community or wherever they're at. That's the connection that we need. We need to connect to your section of the community so that we can better serve everybody.
6: The new hires are expected to be on patrol by late next year. Opponents of a proposed North Dakota constitutional measure to provide universal free school meals are speaking out, calling the plan unnecessary and wasteful for taxpayers.
8: We didn't ask for you to save us $2,000 to $3,000 a year of our family budget to feed our children. We can do it ourselves. That money is better to use those resources to help those that need it.
6: Brian Shin argues the state already assists low-income families and that funding wealthy households takes vital public resources away from other crucial social programs. The Elzegel Shrine Auxiliary in North Fargo is hosting a designer purses and pistols bingo fundraiser tomorrow to help purchase custom wheelchairs for local children.
9: You cannot believe how much response we have gotten from parents about how beneficial that wheelchair is.
6: The fundraiser opens at 6 tomorrow night, with bingo set to begin at 7.

0: You have to be 21 or older to play. I'm Bonnie Mastotti.
1: A sunny start to the day will turn partly cloudy with highs in the low to mid 60s and winds out of the south at about 5 to 10. Clouds thickening up tonight and we could see a few sprinkles with lows in the mid 40s and a few sprinkles possible early on Saturday. It will be breezy. We'll have highs in the mid 60s and winds out of the south at about 10 to 20. And then winds lighten up as we head into Sunday with highs into the low to mid 60s. From the Flag Skywatch Weather Center, I'm Chief Meteorologist Dean Wysocki.

0: From the text line, Steve, that was a nuts thing to say about Somali people. I get it, there are criminals who are Somali, but painting with a broad brush like that is distasteful. Thank you to Gerard for signing your text message. I'm not going to take the time with this because I have been painfully careful in my comments over the last months and years on this show. Two things can be true at the same time. Not everyone of Somali descent is a criminal, but it is also a data point that you cannot dispute to say there are way more per capita issues with people from the Somali population than there are from other populations. It's just a fact, and I'm sorry you don't like that, but if these kind of things trigger you, I'd say, first of all, listen to the show more often, because I've been so careful to make that distinction, and yet you're still hearing that. So obviously there's more of this show that you haven't heard where I've been pretty careful on that. But you can't look at the sky today and say it's black outside in Fargo this morning. You have to look at things for what they are. And that may be inconvenient. It might hurt your feelings, but you still have to speak the truth. You speak the truth respectfully, but you don't ever hesitate to speak it. So I appreciate you listening to the show, but my friend, you missed on this one. 33 past the hour. It is time now for a young lady who never misses. That's a Bridget Riedel. And she joins us. She's our ag director here at Fieldstone Group, and always thankful for her work on our various stations and different media properties as well. And she gives me a little bit of time talking farming every Friday morning. Bridget, how are you today?
1: Fabulous, Steve. And no, you give me a little time to talk farming. So thank you for that opportunity to help share and educate whenever possible.
0: Well, and I get more educating than most. And so I appreciate it a ton. So Kelly Armstrong says, hey, we're going to back off the diesel taxes for a little bit here in the state. How big of a win is this for farmers and people out in the fields right now?
1: You know, it's a little bit, but it's not huge, right? But every little bit can help. I saw one farmer do the math. He said, okay, so on this next load of diesel, it's going to save me about $1,000. Okay, $1,000 is better than nothing, right? It's better than a kick in the teeth.
0: And what's that load cost, Bridget? What, $1,000 out of what?
1: Gosh, I've got to go find his math that he did to tell you what it looked like. Because he was talking about a whole tanker load and how that could bring down some cost.
0: Okay.
1: So, you know, is it helpful right now? It's helpful. I also see that this morning, Minnesota Governor Tim Walz announced taking off road restrictions, meaning that you don't have to worry about how much weight you're putting in a vehicle to haul. So you can haul more in a truck going into the elevator during harvest than before. And what they're trying to do is help you eliminate the number of loads you have to take in, the number of trucks you have to run. Unfortunately, that comes back in how much damage do we do to our roads that we got to pay for in the long term.
0: Yeah.
1: But that's one of those things that's being discussed right now. I also saw a headline this morning that with everything that's coming up with midterm elections, the hope is to have a vote on the farm bill coming up maybe on December 11th. Mm. That's like by the skin of your teeth type of thing. If midterm elections have a bunch of changeover, there's a group of people coming in that are not going to have any idea what they're talking about in that farm bill. So I feel like it's going to get kicked down the road one more time in that fact.
0: Mm-hmm.
1: Had the opportunity to be at the North Dakota Ag Bankers, the North Dakota Bankers Association Ag Credit Committee's meeting. And that committee is actually like all their people. It was a huge event. There had to be 100, 150 different bankers from across North Dakota who came on in to be a part of it. And it was wonderful to hear, I'm not going to say their optimism, their realism. And they had realism in the fact that they said, we each have some farmers that are going to hit significant roadblocks this winter. When they come in and they want to talk about operating loans, which current operating loan interest rates are probably in that 7% area, we're going to have some very sit-down discussions about what are you going to do to bring in a different stream of income. Agritourism is up for those reasons. Farmers are looking for very different crops to raise. Are we taking on extra trucking somewhere else? Which, no, diesel costs, boy, that's a little tough. But you see that what they're thinking is, how can I do something different to generate revenue for the farm? We will see folks taking off farm jobs to supplement that income, especially for family living expense. And I think as far as the bankers are concerned, there could potentially be more dollars flowing from federal and state government programs, et cetera. But they're going to have, like I said, a heavy dose of realism. What does that truly look like for our farmers today? Will we see bankruptcies? They're on a rise from over year on year from last year. But they talk, when you look at the Federal Bankers Association, they say, oh, farm bankruptcies are up like 200 from last year, 200 bankruptcies. Okay. But they're not talking about the dollars that are involved. Because if by the time you get to bankruptcies, these are multi-millions of dollars. It's not just, they went bankrupt over 50,000.
0: Yeah. Yeah. I saw something not long ago, farm bankruptcies. And I want to say it's like 45% year over year from 2024 to 2025.
1: It has been. Yep.
0: So, I mean, that's not nothing, right? But, you know, there aren't that many farms anymore. It's kind of sad to say that. You know, it used to be like, oh, thousands of farms everywhere, but it's not really that way anymore, but it's a definite increase. That's an interesting point, Bridget. I hadn't thought of that in all of my, I talk about interest rates, bond rates, and things like that a lot on this show, but I did not think a lot about this is the time of year when guys are sitting down with their bankers to talk about next year. Mm-hmm. And you got to lock in a rate whenever you take out any kind of financing or a credit line or whatever. Right. And you establish that rate at the time when you set up the loan, and obviously. And so now you got interest rates that are climbing up. We know bond rates are high. The Federal Reserve just increased short-term rates not too long ago. And there's still an outside chance that we get another increase here in October. And so that interest rate that you've got to pay to borrow all the stuff that you need for your farm year to year, that doesn't look very friendly either. So I think if we go back over the last few years, you'd say, well, you know, it wasn't a shocking number of bankruptcy increases from 2021 over to 2022. And it wasn't a really horrible number from 2022 to 2023. But just like inflation, every year it's a little bit more. Pretty soon you look up and you say, gosh, we're losing a lot of farms.
1: You're right. And there are, it's one of the best positions you can be in as a farmer, as any business person. If you're seeing rough waters, have that conversation with your banker and your accountant. They're on your team. Mm-hmm. And you need to make sure not to surprise them, and they don't want to surprise you either. So we had a number of farmers that struggled to get their operating loans secured back in the spring in April, you know, which was very late going into the 2026 season. What will that look like for 2027? Crop insurance isn't going to be something that nets you a bunch of cash to put you in the positive and make you things flow for next year. It can hopefully get you at a break-even point that you can continue on. But I've never looked at crop insurance as, boy, can't wait to cash in those checks. We're going to make a mint. That is a very rare occurrence.
0: No,
1: if
0: of course.
1: That happens.
0: USDA, by the way, I just did a quick search here.
1: Yeah.
0: USDA in 2027 said there were 2.04 million farms in the U.S. And in 2022, the latest ag census we have was 1.9 million farms. So that's down about 7% in the 5 years from 17 to 22. But boy, Bridget, the story is what's happened since 2022, isn't it?
1: Right. Yeah, it really has. You know, data goes back only so far that it's been finalized. And you're absolutely right. 24, 25, and now 26 have really changed the landscape of what's going on in the farm economy for so many people. You know, and even ranchers will tell you they're making some difficult decisions. They've had a chance to have some cash, and that's fantastic. But how long does this last? What do I do for improvements? Is my cropland part of my business dragging me down when it comes to dollars and cents? And I had a great conversation with a family member last night. She and her husband and their son ranch together. And mom and dad are saying, yes, you made money the last 2 years. Don't expect that to happen in the cattle market on a long-term basis. And young son in his 20s is like, let's be aggressive. Let's rent some land. Let's buy more bred heifers.
0: Yep.
1: And mom and dad are like, whoa, whoa, whoa. So they're looking to find the middle ground of that years of wisdom and that youthful exuberance. What do we do for the direction of this operation?
0: Well, God bless those young people who say, let's go, because we need them, right? You need that that exuberance for sure. Yeah, that's some good stuff there. Bridget, we've got a lot of crops coming in now of different kinds. What are we hearing about corn, soybeans, sugar beets, any kind of key notes that you take from what you're hearing on the harvest?
1: It's unfortunate that I have had the comment made, particularly in this northwestern Cass County into Trail County area. My moisture on my corn is the same number as my yield. So if you had 16 moisture, you might have 16 bushel corn. We truly had the epicenter of terrible.
0: 16 bushel corn.
1: Yeah.
0: Listen to the words you're saying. Oh, my word.
1: I've had reports of soybeans anywhere from 30 bushel, which, okay, that's can be an average, down to six. It depended what field got rainfall and what field didn't.
0: Yeah.
1: I think potato harvest right now, we're probably over the halfway point on harvest. If you were looking for B-sized potatoes, those smaller ones, probably easier to find this year. There may be a struggle to get to those longer, more uniform potatoes that the processors like because they want a uniform French fry.
0: Yeah.
1: Then we look at sugar beets. Lift started yesterday, or I should say the full campaign started yesterday for a lot of people. That's really a mixed bag. There are folks that harvested 70% or more of their crop in pre-pile in order to make the tons they had to deliver. They don't really have anything left. The rainfall we have had earlier this week may help put tons on beets still in the ground that are waiting to be harvested. Sugar is high, which is great. We've got a good sugar count, which is important in those sugar beets. You get down to the Southern Minnesota Cooperative around Renville, they got their best crop ever and their worst price in history.
0: Yeah.
1: So now you got to balance that up, right? Absolutely. But on a positive note, animal agriculture looks good. There's lots of feedstock available for them as people were, their corn was poor and they were chopping corn high to avoid the nitrate situation, but maybe pile silage. That's going to keep them going for a year or two for some of those larger livestock operations. And sunflowers and wheat might be the two crops this year that really come around as having our best yield and our best quality out of any other thing that we were raising.
0: Yeah, interesting. Yeah. I saw the grain stocks report showed there's like 2 billion bushels in bins. That probably doesn't help the futures prices, right?
1: Right. You know, we've those folks have been sitting on some grain for a while.
0: For a while.
1: For a better price.
0: Yeah.
1: Just hasn't been there yet.
0: How long can you store grain or corn before it starts to spoil in one way or another?
1: If you keep it in good quality, like wheat, you can keep almost indefinitely.
0: Oh, okay.
1: But you got to keep the bugs out. You got to keep the moisture out. You got to
0: keep
1: the temperature.
0: Yeah.
1: Yep, keep air on it.
0: Yeah,
1: yep.
0: Right on. All right. Thank you, sister. Appreciate you as always.
1: Have a great day.
0: You too. The one and only Bridget Riedel. She's a big Bison fan. She'll probably be at that game on Saturday. The new rivalry with the Wyoming Cowboys. Isn't that great? Good. That should be a good weekend up on the north side of town. Back with your text, your phone calls, comments next.
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0: We're talking with Adam at Cheyenne Gardens. 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

The lunch specials are in for the day at PetroServe USA. 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Valley City has a Swedish meatballs, Harwood beefy noodles, West Main Avenue Southern chicken bowl, or spicy sausage over mac and cheese. 12th Avenue's got the chili burgers, 205 NP, Swedish 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Yum. American, good American-made home-cooked meals there. PetroServe USA. Emailer David said, Steve, I heard you say you're running a marathon on Sunday. Good luck to you. You're crazy, but I think it's great. I say that a lot, too. Yeah, it's crazy. My wife says the same thing. You're crazy. Yeah, I know. If you are a praying sort of person, if you don't mind sending one up between about 8 a.m. and 11:50 a.m. on Sunday morning, we're going to try to break 3 hours and 50 minutes. That's the goal for this year. That would be a personal best. It would be a Boston qualifier time, which is my goal. Right now, at my age, 58, Boston qualifying is 3 hours and 35 minutes, and that's way too fast for me. But when I turn 60, the 60-year-old qualifying time is 3 hours and 50 minutes. That's only a couple of years away. So if I can do this, I feel like maybe I'll be able to hang on for a couple more years and go run the Boston Marathon, the Great American Race, which is the career goal. So we'll see what happens. So if you wouldn't mind sending one up, if you're a praying person on Sunday morning, I would sure appreciate that. Can take all the help that we can get, because if you've ever done that kind of thing before, the first 20 miles is fairly doable, and the last 6 miles is the worst experience of your entire life, and then you go sign up to do it the next year. All right. Boy, a ton of text messages. Thank you to Arlene for sending me a picture of cows down in a farm field down by Bertha, down that way. Appreciate all of that. Steve Chad Peterson, very sharp guy, should be and will be mayor someday. I hear you on that. Good morning, Steve. Regarding the flock cameras, I agree they have many benefits for helping law enforcement. My concern is not with their use today at all, but like COVID, where are the government, either federal or state, declares an emergency and restricts you to your house? That means if you disregard that emergency declaration and drive somewhere anyway, they'll be able to identify and track you. Is it a long shot? Yes, but so was what we dealt with COVID 5 years ago. Yeah, I get it. I do. Again, I'll say it to you this way. The way I choose, and I'm not saying I'm right. I'm just saying this is how I see it. Yes, you're right. Something could happen. But in the next, let's say something like that could happen 10 years from now. How many bad guys can we catch? How many better confrontations with the bad guys can we have because of this, or we surprise them because we know, versus we're in another gun battle with them later on because they get away and get time to kind of regroup and go back after cops and whoever else. I don't know. I just feel like there's risk in everything in society, and you sort of have to say at some point, God's in control. He's on the throne. I want law enforcement to have good tools, but I'm not saying you're wrong. I just see it differently, my friend, but thank you for the conversation. Steve, the valuation topic makes me very nervous. Yeah, well, about property values, yes. I mean, they can come in. That's how they can get around the 3% cap, right? They come in and just say, well, your house is now worth, you know, $85 million. I'm exaggerating a little bit, and they, you know, you've got to support it somehow with, you know, comps and MLS listings or closed sales and that kind of thing. But could they just start fudging a little bit, hoping that people aren't going to call them on it? Sure. That could happen too. I mean, you talk about things that could happen down the line. I'd be more nervous about that than some of the other scenarios that are being thrown around there. Steve, how did that terrorist get the knife on the plane is the question I want to know. Yeah, fair point. I don't know either. That was not a jackknife. That was a beast. Steve, you're talking about that attempted hijacking, but nobody said anything about when they will release a cockpit voice recording. Can you imagine what that will sound like? Not all heroes wear capes. 100%. Absolutely.
Steve, I hurt your feelings, but you still have to speak the truth. Hard to listen to the show because it's really boring. Okay. All right. Well, my friend, look, this show isn't for everybody. I get it. And it might be boring. So find something that you enjoy a little bit more. All right. Crystal gets the last word on the show today. Hey, Crystal. Okay, well, I thought Crystal was there, but I guess she's not. So thank you for trying, Crystal. Maybe she got bored. I don't know. Oh, gosh, there's so much more we could get to here. But that'll be about all we can sneak in for today. I appreciate you being with me, my friend. Have a great rest of your day. Have a great weekend as well. If you're working through the weekend, thank you, brother. Thank you, sister, for keeping the world go around while some of us get a day or two to relax a little bit. Have a great day, my friend. Have a great weekend. Stay tuned. What's on your mind coming up next? Keep on flying that flag.

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10: Europe to the rescue. Elisa Brady, Fox News. The group of seven nations just announcing they'll release 100 million barrels of oil in the coming weeks, beginning with substantial amounts of diesel.
11: This is something President Trump had been calling for as global conflicts push up the price of diesel. He threatened to ban U.S. exports of the fuel. That would have meant more for the domestic market, potentially easing prices in the U.S. while pushing them up elsewhere. The decision by the G7 to allow reserves to enter the market comes after future talks between the president and his French counterpart Emmanuel Macron.
10: Fox's Jonathan Savage. Diesel prices hit a record high in the U.S. this summer. That fuel has a ripple effect on the U.S. economy, hitting truckers and farmers especially hard. The latest jobs report, much weaker than economists expected. 29,000 jobs created in September and 60,000 fewer than first reported for the previous 2 months.
12: It does hide the fact, though, that investments are starting to turn into jobs, as the administration predicted. So when you look at where the jobs are, you see the trends. They're continuing to create construction jobs. They're up 11,000 in September. That is seven straight months of growth in construction. Manufacturing is up 9,000 jobs in September. That is four straight months of growth in manufacturing. The data shows a reverse of the losses there.
10: Fox Business's Edward Lawrence at the White House. However, inflation is outpacing wage growth. That has Wall Street hoping the Fed might hold off on another rate hike. Right now, the Dow is up 198 points. New York's Attorney General Letitia James now overseeing the reopened probe of a Cornell University rape case, appointed as special counsel by New York's governor.
13: We will review the facts, gather evidence, interview witnesses, and if warranted, pursue prosecutions.
10: A county prosecutor has said the accuser's new civil lawsuit has information that was not in the original police report. America is listening to Fox News.
14: I enjoyed a plate of nachos with chorizo, spicy queso, and jalapenos.
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10: Federal safety officials are flagging a possible failure in the control tower before an Amazon flight ran off the runway when it landed in Florida.
18: Air traffic controllers are supposed to advise pilots of strong tailwinds, but the National Transportation Safety Board now says the tower at Miami International Airport never gave that information to pilots landing an Amazon-branded cargo jet last month. That aircraft crashed into ground vehicles beyond the runway, killing five people. The information is revealed in a preliminary report by the NTSB, which says their full investigation could take a year to complete. The cargo jet, a Boeing 767, was flying in service for Amazon, but was owned and operated by contractor 21 Air. In Miami, Eben Brown, Fox News.
10: Nearly 1 year after an explosion at Harvard Medical School, the two culprits learn their fate.
19: No jail time for 19-year-old Logan David Patterson and 21-year-old Dominic Frank Cardoza, each sentenced separately to 3 years probation, 300 hours of community service, and a fine of more than $28,500. Patterson and Cardoza were in the Boston area for college Halloween parties last year. They broke into a building on the main quad of the Harvard Medical School. According to charging documents, they lit a Roman candle outside the building and placed a cherry bomb inside a locker in the building where it blew up. No one was injured.
10: Fox's CJ Papa. Both men could have faced up to 5 years in prison and a fine of up to $250,000. Nike shares hit a 12-year low with revenue down 4% from a year ago and warnings of lower sales in the new fiscal year.
20: Lifestyle brands like Nike Sportswear and Jordan continue to struggle. So does the critical China market, tumbling 26%.
10: Fox Business's Grady Trimble. One bright spot has been the record launch of basketball star Caitlin Clark's new shoe. I'm Lisa Brady. This is Fox News.
21: Partly cloudy skies for this afternoon. We'll have highs in the mid-60s and a south wind around 5 to 10. Partly to mostly cloudy overnight tonight with lows in the mid-40s and south winds about 10 to 20. Then to start off your weekend, breezy conditions out of the south. We'll see more clouds than sun, and we can't rule out an isolated sprinkle or two with highs in the mid to upper 60s. Big day of the weekend is Sunday. Plenty of sunshine, lighter northwest winds, and highs in the mid-60s. From the Flag Skywatch Weather Center, I'm Chief Meteorologist Dean Wysocki.
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1: All right, I'm looking at the calendar. Make sure I got this right. October 2nd. I'm going to zoom out and look at the whole month here. October 2nd today. 1 week, 2 weeks, 3 weeks, 4 weeks, and some change to an election that will, I know it sounds like a broken record when we talk about important elections, but if you care about Donald Trump's presidency and what he has done to try and bring this country back from its knees, that effort will either stop dead in its tracks or it'll have some wind in its back to finish strong for the next 2 years. To walk us through how that is a very important question as it pertains to the country is our good friend Senator Kevin Cramer, who is, it looks to me like, in Medora today, and I know he was yesterday as well. I'm a little bit jealous that you're in Medora. I left there on Wednesday night, and I'm still having Medora withdrawals, but yeah, it's fun.
2: Great. Well, place. You kind of look like you're not in Fargo either, by the way.
1: I'm not. You know where I am? I am here today to announce that I'm doing everything in my power to become a legal Minnesota resident.
2: I know that, please.
1: I know we could lie,
2: Kevin,
1: and do what everybody else does, and that is just say that I could have somebody here. I'm in a coffee shop, beautiful little coffee shop, deli, ice cream shop. The best of America here. It's so fun.
2: Yeah.
1: In fact, their Wi-Fi password is buy more coffee. I know you'd love that, Kevin. in downtown Otter Tail, this
2: That's
1: is where
2: motto.
1: Kenny Nelson and I and Tommy Miracle, two great Minnesotans, we come and we kind of like try to solve the problems of the world every once in a while. And it always happens to be on a Friday. I don't know. Call me crazy how that happens. But I'm not joking. I'm going to try and do it legally because I believe Minnesota is going to help save this country. And I think the Senate race right now with Michelle Tafoya and
2: what's her name?
1: Peggy Flanagan. Yeah. special kind of crazy, is a good example. There's new polling out now that suggests this is like among the lone bright spots in the country. And my premise is that I'm going to spend a lot of time in Minnesota between now and Election Day because this state could help us erect that firewall so you aren't in the minority. Am I wrong?
2: Well, it's a really, really important point, big point. And it's especially important in the Senate, as you know, Scott, because of the Senate's consent authorities with regard to nominees, to include judges, federal judges at every level, to include the Supreme Court of the United States. And so it can't be overemphasized, I don't think. And the irony, the richness of the irony of Minnesota being not just in play, but very, very possibly the pickup for Republicans that could mitigate a loss in another state or two or three, is about as rich as it gets. And you know what is amazing, Scott, is if any state of the 50 was going to go against the grain, if you will, the tide, because a lot of times these things do become nationalized. Now, the Senate, not so much as the House. The House tends to be very nationalized, weird as it seems, because they're so much smaller in terms of their, the population of each member. But the Senate, because the spotlight's so bright on each individual race, and each race is sort of a miniature presidential race itself, you kind of have to pull your own weight. You know, to win a Senate race, even in a small state, requires a different level, if you will, of understanding of the issues. And Minnesota is one of those states where, frankly, as you know, it's really two states. It's Minneapolis-St. Paul and then real Minnesota, as I call it, or outstate, as they often refer to it. And in this particular year where Minneapolis-St. Paul, there's almost nothing left of Minneapolis, as you know. And in terms of activism and whatnot, it's hard to, it's hard to get a bunch of gangsters to, to want to go out and vote on a Tuesday. They ever have other things. And so this is actually the kind of situation where rural Minnesota could impose its will on Minneapolis-St. Paul. And now when you have a race that's so tight, which is, it's literally tied, that bodes very well for Republicans in Minnesota. And I know we've always had hope, But I think this time we have a real opportunity to elect Michelle Tafoya, who's an outstanding candidate, by the way, and has all the right stuff, the credentials to step into a state where, by the way, Scott, we don't talk about this a lot on your show, but, you know, a state that has one of the latest primaries in the country, which means it's much more difficult for somebody who doesn't have a lot of name recognition. Once they win the primary, they have such a short time to win the state. That the victor oftentimes really the victory goes to the person that's most well known. Well, in the case of a former or a what's her name, Peggy Flanagan, isn't she like the lieutenant governor or something? You know, it's a fairly obscure job. Michelle Tafoya wants a very well known TV personality, and I think still has a lot of that name ID and even heroism, if you will, attached to her. It's pretty fascinating to watch. It's fun to be a neighbor.
1: We'll return to Minnesota a little later on in the program because there are efforts underway to get people to engage in this. And, my friend Tommy Miracle and a group of Patriots in Minnesota are really working hard on a very simple concept, and that is just to get Minnesotans to vote in the outstate area. And if they do, we win. And if they get nine friends to vote, we win. And I think what happens, and I grew up in Montevideo, Minnesota. It was a Democratic district for a lot of years, but it was sort of a little bit of a flip district. And you kind of get a version of political PTSD in Minnesota, thinking there's nothing I can do because of Minneapolis-St. Paul.
2: Yeah.
1: But actually there is. And so we'll talk about that a little later. I want to go around the rest of the Senate map a moment here. I see news today that the NRSC and your friend Tim Scott are pulling resources out of North Carolina, which makes me just weep. Because Michael Wadley would be such a great member of the United States Senate without question, but it's obviously a politically challenging area. What's your reaction to that?
2: Well, I'm not surprised. I think a lot of donors and others have been calling for that for quite a while because it's looked so uphill for so long. I mean, the one guy that could win was Tom Tillis. And unfortunately, the president sort of pushed him out of the way and, they sparred. It's sort of indicative a little bit of what is going on in Minnesota and why Michelle Tafoya is such a good candidate. She's a good candidate because she's not a mega Republican. She's a good candidate because she's not an extreme right winger, but she's a solid Republican. She's center right. Well, that's what's gone on in North Carolina. And so now, as a result of that, we've got Michael Wadley, who's a good friend of mine. He's been on my kitchen cabinet for a long time. He's been one of my lead energy advisors when I was running for the Senate, and he and I worked on the first Trump campaign closely on energy policy. But he just couldn't get the traction in this challenging year. Now, that said, could he still win? Sure. And I hope he does. And I maxed out to him, double maxed out to him. In fact, I did it right away. And a lot of others have. So you never know. I think, by the way, while we're talking about that, Scott, your point about Minnesota and your strategy in rural Minnesota to turn out the Republican vote is the thing that can still win in North Carolina. It could even win in Georgia. It could win in New Hampshire and Michigan and other places as well. But it is the key in a midterm election is turnout, because you don't have the natural sort of enthusiastic incentive to get out and vote for a presidential candidate, but you need to view this as Donald Trump's last 2 years and get out and vote.
1: Speaking of Donald Trump, I love him, you love him, much of our audience loves him for many reasons. You've never been afraid to tell him when he's wrong.
2: When I think he's wrong.
1: Right. Well, if you have a difference of opinion, a lot of people wouldn't dare
2: voice their
1: opinion when it differs with the president.
2: They don't. That's right. Yeah.
1: If he was here today with us, would you tell him he made a mistake in Texas? Because now we have to pour so much in the way of resources in Texas. That's why you have to pull out of a place like North Carolina, right?
2: Yeah. Most of us were telling him that before he made the wrong call in Texas. And to be fair, Scott, we don't know that that
1: Paxton might have won anyway, right?
2: He might have won anyway. And John Cornyn has been in the Senate a very, very long time. He's a steady force for sure. But with a lot of time in the Senate comes a lot of baggage in the Senate. So, a year like this where people want something different anyway, who knows? It might have been challenging. But we also know that Donald Trump doesn't lose many primary races. And had he chosen and endorsed John Cornyn early, in fact, Ken Paxton may not even have been in the race. Now, we hope Ken Paxton wins. I have to say I've maxed out contributions to him as well, and hope that he can win. But it's costing us hundreds of millions of dollars to save a seat that was safe. And so even if Ken Paxton wins, to your point, that means fewer resources in other places like Minnesota and North Carolina.
1: And also, I remember the Whatley race in North Carolina. And again, for folks that aren't familiar, you know, Michael Whatley is just like a out of central casting candidate. I mean, this guy is just a gold standard guy. Ran the Republican National Committee, helped Donald Trump win in 2024. Has a great personal resume. Obviously, Kevin, as you said, you know, you rely on him on the energy side and so much. And we'll talk about this when we come back. But Donald Trump's poll numbers are dragging down Michael Whatley as well. So there's another angle there. Stay tuned.
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0: from Medora to Minnesota. Sort of been my week. Next week I'll be with a colleague of Senator Kramer's in Minneapolis on Monday, a fellow by the name of John Thune, down there campaigning for Michelle Tafoya. Looking forward to that. Tuesday I'll be in Chicago because Erica Kirk is on a campus that has got a really unique Charlie Kirk Institute going there. You know, things like the free enterprise system in schools, that's a novel concept. Yeah, I know. And Tommy Miracle is going to join us a little bit. They're doing something similar with the Otter Tail schools, too. It's pretty cool. But anyway, that's our travels and just being here in Otter Tail, Minnesota today. This little town that is just amazing. We're at the Williams Company. If you can see behind me, Kev, it's like an old-time. I bet they had a general store like this in Kindred at one point, you know? They have it's a coffee shop and a bakery and a deli, and they got ice cream. And upstairs they got a spa, and they got a little retail store where you can buy really nice knickknacks. And this town is amazing. I mean, they got great daycare, community center, wellness center. They're doing this thing with the schools. It's one of those places that's the weight of the world comes off your shoulders when you're here. So love being here on Friday with my Minnesota buddies.
1: You know, my only question for you, though, is as you sit there in Minnesota and, you know, you start hanging out a long time, can you sort of feel your wallet lightening with the government taking more tax dollars out of your pocket? Or
0: yes.
1: Are you going to just vote and come back before tax season? Or how are you going to avoid that?
0: It's my personal sacrifice.
1: You're a heck of a guy.
0: As you know very well, and I believe you're on the same program, my wife, Marie, and I have pretty much decided that we'll die penniless. That's our plan. And we're doing pretty good on that plan because, the radio business is not exactly lucrative. You know what I mean? So we're on track to die penniless, and that's okay. I just don't want to – I'd rather give it to causes like the University of Mary and Medora than I would Uncle Sam. So, you know.
1: There you go.
0: Keep working on those policies. Senator Kevin Kramer, the Talk Radio Town Hall today. So let me just finish on Donald Trump. I don't remember what the issue was, but there was a particular issue that was polling very badly nationally. And I had a conversation with you at the time about Michael Whatley. I think we were actually at the White House for something, and we ran into Governor Whatley. And then he was just being hammered in the polls about something that was very controversial at the time. And I'm like, I had to wrap my mind around, like, okay, well, how does this quote-unquote controversy that is the, you know, media pylon of the day of Donald Trump impact a race in North Carolina? But it does. Am I right?
1: So it's an important point. And this is the science, if you will, of the midterms. And this is what I mean by the midterms are hard on Republicans. And generally, even when we're in power or not in power, we just don't do it as well as they do. And I think the reason for that is that we're not naturally activists. Conservatives, of course, tend to take a position of like, just stay out of my hair. And activism is natural to liberals. That's what makes them socialists, communists. They're much more active oriented as opposed to just go about the business of providing and contributing.
0: It's their religion. And it's their religion, basically.
1: It is. It basically is. So that means that when I said earlier about races become nationalized, that means when there's sort of a national issue or controversy, it sort of splashes on the party that is in power. And so a controversy gets a broader swipe, if you will, a brush stroke on the other party members than it would otherwise. So that's, having said all of that, though, Michael Whatley, he's a lot of things when you talk about his attributes, but perhaps the greatest attribute of Michael Whatley is his big brain and his strategic thinking. So Michael's always been the guy on the other side of the campaign. He's the Republican National Committee chairman, as you said earlier, chosen by Donald Trump. Been on my kitchen cabinet, advising presidents, advising senators on, you know, specific policies and thinking about it strategically. It's different when you're the person that delivers the message than the one who writes the message. And so it takes a different personality. It takes different communication skills, all of that stuff. This is why I don't count Michael Whatley out. because you, it may look like a controversy is dragging you down. It may look like poll numbers are dragging you down. But remember, this guy knows where every vote exists and how to get them out from under that rock, get them to, you know, go outside their comfort zone, fill out an absentee ballot or show up at the polls on election day. And that's why I don't discount him. He understands the business of politics as well, if not better than just about anybody.
0: Eric, I'm going to get you in a moment here. Get to our calls because this is the Talk Radio Town Hall with Senator Kevin Cramer today. We're live in Otter Tail, Minnesota. By the way, behind me, you see a depiction of the Otter Tail Community and Wellness Center, so you get an idea of some of the great things they're doing here. Pretty cool. Before I finish on that.
1: Wow.
0: Isn't that nice? Yes, this place is great.
1: Yes.
0: For those of you watching,
1: I want a cup of coffee.
0: I'm back TV. You can have a cup of coffee, and you can fire up your laptop as well. If you weren't going to Warsaw,
1: I don't need
0: you
1: that.
0: Maybe come to Minnesota and help us elect some Republicans here. But you got
1: I know. I do. They have an annual security conference there. Then Chairman Wicker and I and some friends are going over to do that.
0: So. You're gonna save the world.
1: We need to save Europe at least. Yeah.
0: Yeah. To finish on this before I get to the calls, 701-271-1100. By the way. Dalton Nelson, Hayden Smith, and Titus Queen are with us in Studio 2, and they might have a question at some point for Kevin. The question I would ask you is,

0: is not on the ballot. His legacy is on the ballot. The Supreme Court, the future of the court's on the ballot. You know, tax cuts versus tax increases. Those things are on the ballot. And so the most important thing he can do, I think, is, as I said about Michael Whatley, and that is the strategic stuff that, you know, that just gets his people to turn out and vote. The difference between a Trump vote and a Republican vote is pretty significant. There's a mostly overlap, but there's enough that's not an overlap that getting his people to go get out and vote Republican is the most important thing he can do. Now, from a policy standpoint, you know, you could, you know, if you could find a way to end the war in Iran, that would make all the difference in the world. But it's more important we win in Iran than it is that we end it today. And I will say, Scott, we are almost there. I really do believe that. I sit in the skiff when I hear the, you know, the reports. Iran is greatly diminished. The biggest challenge we have is that if one missile out of 1,000 gets through and kills one American military person, we take that seriously. We don't accept it. It's tragic. But if one American missile gets through and kills 100,000 Iranians, it doesn't even matter to the Ayatollah or to the regime. That's what you're fighting when you're fighting evil. It's also why we have to fight evil and we have to prevail. The Strait of Hormuz, you have this, pretty much the same number, if not more, barrels of oil going through as were before the conflict began. The problem with it is the cost of getting them through there is greater because of the risk that's involved in the insurance. A tanker that used to cost $60,000 normally to move through now costs over $1 million to move through. So there are issues like that.
1: I'm encouraged to hear you talk about this, though. That's encouraging news.
0: Yeah.
1: More from Minnesota Ottertail after this with Senator Kevin Cramer. Don't go away.
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5: I'm Bonnie Mastotti. Fargo police are defending their use of license plate reading technology following a recent homicide investigation where a suspect was located out of state in just 5 hours. Captain Matt Christensen says privacy guards are in place to prevent misuse.
6: They take a picture of a car, a point in time, a certain location. That's a lead for us to try to work through if it's even involved in a crime. If it's not involved in a crime, we're not ever going to see that information because we wouldn't have any reason to search it.
5: Fargo police are searching for solutions to curb extreme speeding and street racing. City officials recently approved 8 new hires, but Police Chief Travis Stefanowicz says penalties must also be toughened to make a real difference.
7: I don't know what it's going to take because it's not going to be a fine. A fine isn't going to fix the issue. You'd think that some of these tragedies that happen, that would help us just kind of create that awareness and people be like, well, wait a second, this has serious consequences.
5: Law enforcement plan to advocate for stronger legislative penalties against dangerous driving and fleeing officers in the upcoming session. The FM Legion Riders are kicking off their fall breakfast season this Sunday at the Moorhead American Legion.
8: All our proceeds are donated. 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
5: That organization trains dogs to help veterans, especially those with PTSD. The event runs from 8 a.m. until noon Sunday. It features a free will donation breakfast, silent auction, and bake sale.
9: Partly cloudy skies for this afternoon. We'll have highs in the mid-60s and a south wind around 5 to 10. Partly to mostly cloudy overnight tonight with lows in the mid-40s and south winds about 10 to 20. Then to start off your weekend, breezy conditions out of the south. We'll see more clouds than sun, and we can't rule out an isolated sprinkle or two with highs in the mid to upper 60s. Big day of the weekend is Sunday. Plenty of sunshine, lighter northwest winds, and highs in the mid-60s. From the Flag Skywatch Weather Center, I'm Chief Meteorologist Dean Wysocki.

0: I am proudly Minnesota made and decided that it's time to lay it all on the line for the state I was born and raised in. Gave me this great opportunity to be on the radio. Pipestone, Minnesota, 1964. My dad was in the biz, and I love Minnesota, and I weep at where Minnesota's going. Senator Kevin Cramer, he's a kindred North Dakota kid, border. Spent a lot of time in Minnesota and North Dakota. We're talking a little bit about what we do with this. We got to give you a little, you're at least a border Minnesotan, right? You could see Minnesota from Kindred almost. I don't know.
1: Yeah, well, quite literally. If you could just get on top of a rock, because Kindred's right on Highway 46. I suppose it's, what, 12 miles, 13 miles to the Minnesota border?
0: And you did go to college. You're a Cobber in Minnesota.
1: And I did go to college at Concordia College. That's right.
0: So I have some friends here assembled here at Williams Company in Nottertail, which you could probably see if you're watching Beck TV. One of them is the most famous potato chip and candy man on earth, Kenny Nelson. Hi, Kenny.
2: Hi.
0: How are you?
2: Good.
0: What do you think of Senator Cramer? Is he an okay guy?
2: I love the guy.
0: Would you take him as a minute? Would you swap him out for like this, what's her face? Klobuchar, I forget her name. Or,
2: in about 2 seconds, I would. Yes.
0: Tina Smith, you would, huh?
2: Yeah. Okay. Tina Smith, yes. Yeah. Both of them, yes.
0: Exactly.
2: Yes.
0: Tommy Miracle's here. Tommy, of course, part of the Taylor Companies and another Minnesotan that cares a lot about this. Where'd you grow up, Tommy?
3: Wadena, Minnesota.
0: Oh, in Wadena, that's right. Okay, I'm going to turn your microphone on. You're a Wadena boy.
3: Yeah. Wadena, Minnesota, yep. Yeah.
0: Where did you grow up, Kenny? Yeah.
2: Perham.
0: Perham. Perham, of course you did.
2: Absolutely.
0: With Tuffy.
2: With Tuffy.
0: Making sure you
2: and
0: went
2: Muggy.
0: To school.
2: Yep.
0: Yep.
2: Yep.
0: What was your mom's name?
2: Muggy.
0: Muggy.
2: Margaret was her name, but...
0: Tuffy and Muggy.
2: Tuffy and Muggy.
0: I did not know that. See, this guy should write a book, I think.
1: isn't that the truth?
0: Right?
2: Yeah, of course.
1: I love that. Yeah.
0: So,
1: Perham, when you say Kindred's practically Minnesota, Perham's practically North Dakota. Can we just put it that way?
0: That's true. That's true. They're very, and yeah, so is Ottertail. Yeah. These are God-fearing, so freedom-loving people. They're mm-hmm. the best of Minnesota. Speaking of which, you said earlier, Senator Cramer, that the Minnesota strategy that Tommy Miracle is deploying here with the help of Kenny and others to get outstate Minnesota to make a difference in these races. You just got done saying it should be deployed around the country. Tommy, talk about it. What's the plan? What is the Minnesota plan to make sure we are no longer under the walls, regime, both with our congressional representatives and those representing us in St. Paul?
4: Well, Senator, you're going to be happy to hear we just came out of the field that Tafoya Flanagan is dead even in Minnesota. Klobuchar mm-hmm. only has a 2-point lead on Lisa Damuth for governor. And the whole point is what we're concerned about in Minnesota is conservatives, Trump voters, think it's a lost cause. And right. I don't care if it's North Carolina, Georgia, Texas.
1: Yep.
4: We can't give up. We have to really convince conservative Trump voters, what we call low propensity voters, that only vote during presidential elections, mm-hmm. need to vote in the midterm, because what's on the ballot is an impeachment of our president, Supreme Court justices. The senator's laid it out, mm-hmm. and he's exactly right on from what our polls are showing here in Minnesota.
0: How do you do that, though? How do you deploy that strategy? What's the plan?
4: Well, we are literally communicating via door knocking. We'll have over 500 door knockers in strategic House districts, Senate districts in Minnesota that fall into the congressional districts. And what we're targeting is those people that are low propensity voters and only vote in presidential years or for the president. We're texting them, we're mailing them, we're calling, we're door knocking. If mm-hmm. everybody had to vote Minnesota, this is not a blue state. It is a purple state. It's tied in the House,
1: right.
4: One seat down in the Senate. And people think that Minneapolis rules everything. It's the people that vote that rule everything.
0: What do you think, Kenny?
2: Well, it's sickening to see what's happened to our state. And we've got to have a change. I mean, this is just ridiculous. The taxes, the fraud, everything that's going on in this state is pathetic. How can it get worse? The governor... The Attorney General,
0: Well, as a business guy, someone that has been in business in Minnesota your entire life, this is not for the faint of heart. I mean, you are...
2: No, this is not a good state. I mean, the taxes are so high, everything is... It's just ugly right now. It's ugly.
0: Do Minnesotans feel like it's ugly, do you think, Tommy? Do you think they've had enough? Are we to a point where they're at least in outstate Minnesota? Maybe you defy odds on these low-propensity voters once and for all?
4: Well, what happens is that the people that can afford to leave are leaving. In that sense, some of us are held hostage here to our grandkids. Our grandkids and kids are here. Right. We don't want to and can't leave. There's just people here in the rural Minnesota, all in probably some in North Dakota, that just say it. They're giving up, and you can't. If people vote, and that they turn out to vote, we can turn things around.
0: Senator Kramer, you talked earlier about using a strategy like this in other states. What's your thought on the plan here, number one, and number two, how you use it in other states?
1: Well, first of all, it's easier to use in a place like Minnesota, perhaps, than other states, because the difference is so obvious, so stark. There's Hennepin County and Minneapolis-St. Paul, right? And then there's the rest of Minnesota, with a few other pockets of liberalism. But I take the Iron Range as an example. I mean, I served with only a Democrat when I was in the House of Representatives from the range. Now Pete Stauber, since he's turned it red, it's bright red. And you have these laborers who are traditionally union Democrat voters who are now hardcore Republican Donald Trump voters. The people are there. And here's another thing, and I just love listening to this because it's so reminiscent of my first campaign. People in Fargo used to always say, Republicans, they say, well, how are you going to win Fargo? You can't win without winning Fargo. You got to win Fargo. And I started asking people, just exactly how many votes does a person in Fargo get? Because I'm pretty sure out west in Kildare, they get one each. And that's the beauty of a statewide campaign. You get your people out to vote, and there's more of them. But here's the secret, and we probably should just keep this between us, between, you know, sort of rural Minnesota and North Dakota. I don't think the people in Minneapolis are all that enthused about voting this go around. That's the beauty. It's sort of flipped. Well, there's maybe an enthusiasm challenge in a few places, few Republican places. I think there's a serious problem in downtown Minneapolis as well, that Minnesotans are kind of like, we don't need more of this either. And this is why Michelle Tafoya as a candidate is so important. She maybe couldn't win in Western North Dakota, but she could win in Minnesota. And so I think I love listening to this. In fact, I'm ready to. I'm not going to move to Minnesota. Don't worry. But like Scott, because I couldn't, you know, I just can't pay those taxes.
0: Would you visit enough between now and November?
1: I might.
0: Yeah. Because I'm going on my Minnesota Made tour. I'm finding all the great things good about Minnesota. I'm going to live here now till November. I'm dead serious. Plus, this town you've built, you two, Otter Tail. You better boast a little, Kenny, about this place. You're building cars here. Did you know this, Kevin? That Kenny is now in the car business, for crying out loud. In addition, the best candy.
1: Well, he should do something with his spare time.
2: Well, Senator Kevin, listen, I don't know if you graduated from NDSU or where you went to school.
0: Concordia.
2: Yeah. Well, that's okay.
1: Solely Deo Gloria.
2: Anyway, North Dakota State is going to be presenting. We gave a cart, not a cart, a neighborhood electric vehicle to NDSU.
0: Did you?
2: Yes.
0: They're going to roll it out on the homecoming weekend this weekend?
2: Yes, it's green. It's carbon fiber. It's gorgeous. It's got the logos on it. People are going to be excited when they see this vehicle.
0: Who starts a car company in this day and age? And in Minnesota, no less.
2: Yeah. Well,
0: what a guy.
2: I'm only going to be 85 in 2 months. So.
0: You're only 85?
2: Just getting started.
0: You look 40.
2: Yeah.
1: I love it.
0: More fit than I've ever been, I'll tell you that. Yeah. What's going on in Otter Tail, Tommy, just quickly, is really, really amazing. I mean, the daycare story alone.
4: We started a year ago where 1,000 children in Otter Tail County, which is 50,000 people, had over 1,000 kids in need that weren't addressed. What we did is not relied on government. We privately funded, set up a nonprofit. We got four providers servicing 42 kids. The four providers were hired in less than a month. And less than a month later, all 42 kids signed up. We're only charging $600 a month for rent, utilities, taxes, upkeep, where people come into a brand new facility. They can make a living that most people can't make, taking care of these kids that need it, and it's 25% less than the average rate. in Otter Tail.
0: And I don't know why everybody living in that hellhole called Minneapolis and St. Paul wouldn't flock to Otter Tail and take advantage of a way better quality of life and amenities
4: and
0: like that.
4: And right on top of that, you see across the street, the Otter Tail Wellness Center, that was going done. We went in there and set up another nonprofit, bought that. We took our memberships from 200 people to 600 people in 3 months.
0: And this community center you're working on is pretty nice too, Kenny.
2: It was extremely nice. For a little town like we have, it's just going to be so nice. People are going to really appreciate it when it is. It's just about done. It'll be ready to occupy the first of the year. It's a $6 million venture, but it's gorgeous.
0: What's in there? Nice. What's in there for amenities for the people of Otter Tail?
2: Everything you'd ever want. There's pickleball courts, a basketball gymnasium, a walking track that goes around the suspended from the ceiling.
1: I'm moving to Otter Tail.
2: It's got little areas for kids, little area for old people like me and Tommy.
0: Young at heart.
2: You.
0: Young at heart.
2: Yes.
0: Yeah.
2: Yes.
0: So, Tommy, and last thing I want Senator Kramer to hear about is what you're doing in schools here.
4: Yeah, we've got a partnership. What we're doing, and small communities need to listen to this, the collaboration we're doing in Otter Tail with not only with Perm, with Wadena, with Deer Creek, with Henning, with New York Mills, with Battle Lake. We went to the school districts and said, we're setting up 7 little shops upstairs. So it's like a bank and a bakery and then an automobile dealership. And we're setting curriculum up for elementary curriculum, junior high curriculum, and senior high, teaching them about the free enterprise system and capitalism. And the school districts are so excited about this curriculum where they're going to take a whole day field trip to come up to our community center to not only play recreation but learn about how the free enterprise system
0: what a great
4: works.
0: Idea
4: yeah
0: is there a little candy store in there too, Kenny?
2: Absolutely.
0: I hope so.
2: the
0: best licorice on earth.
2: It is.
0: Yeah, it is.
2: Thank you.
0: Yeah, it is.
2: Wiley Wallaby.
0: Yep. Wiley Wallaby. Yeah. What's your favorite flavor?
2: Red.
0: Me too.
2: Yeah.
0: I'm just kind of a traditionalist.
2: That it. Yeah, right.
0: You got the watermelon now. You got the lime. You got all kinds of flavors, but I'm with you.
2: Does the senator know about Wiley Wallaby? Does he ever eat it?
1: I do not, but I'm intrigued.
0: He said he is not, so we'll have to send him a little care package, maybe. Should we do that?
2: Absolutely.
0: It's on the way.
1: How about Michelle Tafoya and I hook up for a town hall in Otter Tail sometime in late October?
0: We're putting that on the calendar right now. Right now, that's going on the calendar. All right, Eric, okay. Ryan, and Bruce, Crystal have questions for Senator Kramer. We'll do that when we continue. Don't go away.
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9: Well, this is really tricky part is all those vehicles are donated to us. 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We fix those up. 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
9: 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Even if you don't know how to fix cars, you can come in and help clean them. The other thing everybody can do is help communicate and spread the word about what we're doing.
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0: Our effort to save Minnesota, the little engine that could. Radio show going to do our part here to get to a small town Minnesota. And I think Senator Kramer has just committed to our first event. It'll be back here in Ottertail, and it'll be with Michelle Tafoya. Now, the challenge will be getting on your calendar in October, because that's no easy feat.
1: It's getting swamped. There's no question. But it's pretty high priority, and Ottertail's pretty close. To be honest, it won't be easy to get on Michelle's either. She's going to have to be very strategic about where she goes. I did campaign with in Minnesota the last election in the governor's race,
0: Was
1: kind of fun working up and down your part of the – your audience there in Western Minnesota is kind of fun.
0: Well, I'm literally this weekend working on the calendar now till election day. I'm not joking. This is real. We're even doing a little adjustment on our lineup on the air to allow me to be on the air one less hour a day so we can get out and travel a little bit. So details on that coming soon. We do want to get to the calls here, so we're going to go rapid fire with your quick questions, quick answers if you can, both on the lightning round. Eric, thanks for waiting. You're up with Senator Kevin Kramer. Go ahead.
13: Yeah, thank you. Good morning, Senator, everybody. Say I'm going to be in Washington, D.C. on the 24th of October. I reached out to your office and compliments to your staff. They're the only office that got back to me. On the 24th, there's a dedication for the Desert Shield, Desert Storm Memorial. I don't know if you've heard of that.
1: Ah, yes. Yeah.
13: Was one of the first killed in Desert Shield. It was a Bravo 12 crash in Ramstein, Germany. And I was requesting your presence. If you're in town on the 24th, it would sure be nice to see you there. Another reason I reached out to the office is your office is a request for a White House tour on the 27th. Any chance you could pull some strings on that? That would be awesome.
1: Of course.
13: I know they book them out 60 or 90 days out, but
1: they do. Yeah. However, let me see what we can do, Eric, on that one. That's probably a more likely possibility, although the White House, as you know, is under some major construction on half of it. And much of what would normally be on a public tour is no longer there. However, that they still do tours. So let me work on that one for you on the 27th. The 24th, I will not be there. I'm going to be there on the 22nd, interestingly, Scott, because I going to preside over the Senate on the 22nd. We're not in session, but we do go into pro forma sessions in case wow. there's some.
8: So that's my birthday. Maybe you could hand me the gavel for like 10 seconds or something.
1: Well, you know, if we could ever pull it off, it would be there.
8: Yeah, but hey, by the way, Eric, I'm glad to hear that Senator Kramer's office got back to you. I know that, they pride themselves in constituent service and helping in these kind of things. And don't hang up because we want your information so we can connect you. But you had one more thing you want to say?
13: Yeah. I asked for a request to meet you as well in the Capitol building. He said that he did say that you're out of town or back in North Dakota on the 23rd the 26th, I think. But there's something I want you to hand off, review and hand off to our president. Can I meet with Coons? Colby Coons is the one that reached out to me.
1: Of course.
13: If I were to meet with him and hand something off, you would review it for me and see if you think it's worthy of handing off to the president?
1: Yep, absolutely. For people that don't know, Colby is my national security advisor.
13: Is that protocol for getting into the Capitol building? Is it hard to get into that? You got to have appointments?
1: You can get in. It's the Capitol building, the Capitol complex. I'm in the Hart building. It's open for the public. If you call somebody, if we know you're coming, it is helpful. We can even have somebody meet you down there to make it easy. But you do go through security and all that stuff. But
8: I tell you what,
1: the lines can be long, but they won't be with us not being there.
8: Eric, hang on. So I want to make sure we get your information and email. And by the way, thank you for making us aware of October 24th. That's an important day. Thank you to your family, obviously contributing ultimate sacrifice and losing a loved one in that operation Bravo 12. Yeah, so wow, amazing.
1: Well,
8: I want to know more, and maybe we can get out there on the 24th, and I'll volunteer to take them on a tour. How about that, Kev? You just have to call the president, let us in, give us the keys.
1: Yeah.
8: Let's see here, who is next? Al, for Senator Kramer. Go ahead, Al, you're up on What's on Your Mind.
14: Scott, I think that the best guest you could get on your program would be the head of the Red River Basin Commission, because of since the Grand Forks flood, we've had so much going on in the basin. We've had hundreds of businesses and thousands of individuals move right alongside the Red and its tributaries, and we've dug a diversion around the major metropolitan area along the Red, and now we've got an ongoing effort to drain our well water into the Red, and at the same time the potential for draining the loam-laden surface water into the Red. And at higher elevations, we've got
8: major lakes
14: and reservoirs.
8: I'm sorry to interrupt, Al.
14: Phosphorus.
8: Hey, Al, sorry to interrupt. We literally have seconds left in this hour. Alex, if you would get his information, I'd like to know more. I've thought about everything he just mentioned, maybe 10 seconds since the flood of 1997, but those are issues we should consider for sure, right, Kevin?
1: They're big, they're timely. It's a good time to have the discussion about where things are.
8: Yeah, we'll do that.
1: Sure.
8: We'll do that for sure. So, Al, want to get your information and tap into your knowledge a little bit on that. Wow, the hour goes fast. Thanks, Senator Kramer. We'll talk to you soon.
1: Unbelievable. Thank you.
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23: To square one. I'm Lisa Brady, Fox News. The New York Attorney General now leading a reopened rape investigation at Cornell University.
24: We are ensuring that all the facts of this case are brought into the light.
23: New York Governor Kathy Hochul naming State Attorney General Letitia James as a special counsel. A county prosecutor who did not bring charges 2 years ago says the accuser's recently filed civil lawsuit has information not included in the original police report sent to him. The governor also pointing to what she calls a loophole in state law.
24: Voluntary intoxication is not a license for sexual assault or gang rape. Period.
23: Urging state lawmakers to help close it. President Trump hits the campaign trail again today, heading to Mobile, Alabama, to rally supporters.
25: Alabama is a Republican stronghold, and the GOP could pick up a House seat following redistricting. But President Trump says he's traveling to safer states to, one, ensure Republicans are energized about the midterms, and two, to thank them for turning out in each of his three presidential runs. The president is in the midst of a month-long midterm blitz. He was in Texas and Oklahoma Thursday night, and Saturday will fly to Ohio. Ohio has emerged as a pivotal swing state, with Democrats looking to flip a Senate seat and take control of the governor's office.
23: Fox's Jared Halpern. Republicans are up against voter pessimism about the economy and the president's handling of it.
26: President Trump's policy is a supply side policy that's realigning the American economy in a very positive way. So government employment was down, employment for everything else was up.
23: Director of the National Economic Council, Kevin Hassett, after a worse report than expected for September, 29,000 jobs created in the two previous months revised down. But several European nations now plan to release oil reserves, beginning with diesel, which could help ease prices. President Trump had threatened a ban on U.S. diesel exports. 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
23: U.S. Energy Department employee facing terror charges has a court date in Washington State.
7: 51-year-old Ashton Hamad Elabudi making an initial appearance in federal court in Richland, Washington. Following his arrest Thursday, he's accused of providing material support to a foreign terrorist organization. The FBI says Elabudi, a U.S. Department of Energy employee, traveled to Yemen last year to try to establish connections with Houthi leadership. He also allegedly purchased materials that can be used to make explosives and allegedly lied about it to the FBI. He remains in federal custody. Jeff Manasso, Fox News.
23: No word yet on the toxicology results for two University of Mississippi students found dead nearly 2 weeks ago, one in a dorm, the other at an off-campus home.
9: We still don't know how Aiden Hamilton and Robert String died. We just know the same synthetic kratom was found in both of their rooms. The DEA classified the ingredients in the tablets found as controlled substances. They're found in many more kratom-derived products, so they should not be on any store shelves. And this all comes as two local vape shop workers are now facing federal drug charges. Investigators trace Aiden's bank records to their store. They were busted for allegedly selling synthetic kratom. And according to court docs, Strang's roommate says that he was buying synthetic kratom from a gas station in a different county. The DEA searching that store 1 week ago, but the owner tells Fox he didn't know that ingredients in kratom-derived products are now controlled.
23: Fox's Madison Scarpino in Oxford. Meantime, just getting word, federal prosecutors have now filed charges against those two vape shop workers. Mass protests in Spain demanding help for renters after the recent eviction of an 87-year-old woman whose rent spiked under her building's new owners in Madrid. But Spain's parliament today rejecting a package of emergency measures, despite the prime minister's warning to rein in the market. A rally continues on Wall Street. The Dow's up 233. I'm Lisa Brady, Fox News.
10: Partly cloudy skies for this afternoon. We'll have highs in the mid-60s and a south wind around 5 to 10. Partly to mostly cloudy overnight tonight with lows in the mid-40s and south winds about 10 to 20. Then to start off your weekend, breezy conditions out of the south. We'll see more clouds than sun, and we can't rule out an isolated sprinkle or two with highs in the mid to upper 60s. Big day of the weekend is Sunday. Plenty of sunshine, lighter northwest winds, and highs in the mid-60s. From the Flag Skywatch Weather Center, I'm Chief Meteorologist Dean Wysocki.
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29: Scott is currently dealing with some business right now over in Ottertail, Minnesota. So you got Dalton Nelson, Hayden Smith, and Titus Kavine to my right. And we got a caller from Aberdeen, South Dakota that we got to get to right away. Ryan, I'm going to have you join on here. Ryan, how you doing today?
0: Fantastic. Senator Kramer said something towards the bottom of the last hour that kind of resonated with me, and I just kind of wanted to chase that rabbit trail a little bit.
29: Let's do it.
0: Was what he said about Democrats being better activists than Republicans. I think writ large he wasn't wrong, but I think without Republicans finding their activist streak, I don't think Trump would have been successful as he was. And because of that, I think that in a lot of these purple swing states, the ideological federalization of the election, it's going to hinge on what did Trump promise and what did he deliver on. I don't want to litigate that. I don't want to give my opinions about that particular matter. But I just think that's really what voters, especially if they voted for Trump in 16 and 24, I think that's what voters are going to go to the poll thinking, not about how awful the DSA is or what their, you know, local senators or reps might have done for them. I think it is going to be Trump's promises, you know, and then whatever they feel like he was able to deliver on.
29: Now, I agree with you on a lot of things, and what I do agree with Senator Kramer on is that Democrats, generally speaking, I think do a very, very good job on the ground, and that's why we had a guy like Charlie Kirk who stepped up and saw there was a need in the movement for the conservative side and for the Republicans, and he got everybody together like I've never seen before in my entire life, like many people haven't seen before, and without him coming up in the future, we'll have to see how the Republicans can get together, because I think right now are very disorganized, and although I will say Democrats are too, but even thinking locally in the recent mayor election that happened in Fargo, North Dakota, we have a Democrat in charge now, and that's because they did the ground game so well and so early on. So I think we're going to have to come back locally to get the conservatives back together to get our heads back thinking straight.
0: Yeah, get in the car. We're on a mission from God, right?
29: Absolutely.
0: I think Democrats are much better playing the long game for sure. Just because Republicans have control of Congress, Democrats don't give up. And Republicans, I think they just accept that the pendulum swings both ways and we're out of power now, but we'll be in power next time when people see how badly the Democrats screw up. Democrats don't think like that. And to the extent that they're better at the long game and better activists, I think that's a large part of why.
1: Yeah. At large, Republican candidates seem to rather lose with their honor than win for the most part. But as far as like doomerism for the midterms, I will say a lot of the cake is baked. Like 35% of the voters are going to vote Trump no matter what. 35 is going to vote Democrat no matter what. The people in the middle, what you're mostly seeing is voter turnout, not necessarily people changing their mind. Yeah. It's just a lot of potential Republican voters are going to go, man, I voted for X, Y, and Z, and it didn't happen. There's no point. I'm not going to go out and vote. You're not really going to probably see people switch their minds.
0: I'm not peddling doomerism. I'm not saying that that's going to be the case. Mm-hmm. But I don't think that Trump's success in primary endorsements is necessarily going to translate to the same level of success with voters who don't vote in the primaries. It could. I'm not saying that it won't, but one doesn't necessarily follow from the other. I have no idea what's going to happen.
1: Trump polls
0: kind of the way I see it.
1: Yeah, and I think you're right. Trump polls really, really good amongst hardcore Republicans, but not terribly well with the more soft and squishy. But, you know, I think most people who voted for Trump in the previous election came from this, like, what the hell are we doing? Like, what's going on with our country? Like, we need to make a change. And the problem is bad things are always happening. And when you're in the incumbent party, you almost always have a disadvantage. Unless your name is Ronald Reagan, you almost always have a disadvantage as being the incumbent.
0: For sure.
29: Okay, Ryan, well, I appreciate you calling in.
0: And
29: you
0: have appreciate you taking my call.
29: Of course,
0: sir.
29: You have a great day. Okay, we've got another call. Mike from Minot.
1: I think I've talked to Mike before.
29: Mike, how you doing today, sir?
6: I'm doing all right. You know, we talk about the Democrats. Isn't Trump really the Democrat? I mean, who appoints a homosexual with captured children? A married homosexual, Besant. He's got two kids he adopted. Now, there's a troubling trend out there where homosexuals are going to prison for life for adopting children and molesting them. Only a Democrat would appoint a homosexual that's married with children.
1: I would say who else would do that? There's a reason why Donald Trump won all of these awards in the 90s for being so progressive and full of equity. Like, he's always been someone who is extremely progressive. Like, he was pro-gay marriage in the 90s. Obama ran against gay... Yeah, yeah.
6: That's a Democrat.
1: Yeah, and I know. I'm just saying, like, Trump is a non-crazy Democrat at large.
6: Okay, like, all right. And then take this for example. Who else would give every newborn $1,000? Let me tell you something about Donald Trump and how he made his money. All you guys think he's this mover and shaker? The Penn Central Railroad in 1976 filed bankruptcy. It was a people mover, not a cargo hauler. And they had land along the Hudson River. And Trump's dad, who was in tight with the mafia in that community, made it to he got first the right of first refusal on that land along the real estate. And that netted him $100 million. Now, the Trump family isn't even in the phone book for being rich. Okay, they're from Queens. The rich people are in Manhattan. Donald Trump is the Democrats' trick. I always told Hannon that the Democrats are three steps ahead of you, and they are. Trump is the Democrat.
1: Take a look at what's going to happen here
6: at the midterms. The midterms are going to be Democrat. And when that, you want to know what's coming down the road with Trump? Gun control.
1: I mean,
6: you don't think that can't happen?
29: Well, I don't see that coming. In the first year, you mentioned the $1,000 per child. I think that's Trump trying to promote families coming back to the country because we've seen the Democrat Party be super anti-family across the board. And this is Trump's way to tell families and mothers and everybody that having children, you guys can do this in the government. We see it. We recognize that it can be difficult. Yeah. Here's $1,000 for that.
1: I mean, Trump is fairly obviously not a Democrat plant. They tried to kill him. They tried to put him in jail for a billion years.
6: That is so fake. That is so fake. Those shootings are so fake. You young guys aren't on board. You young guys know damn well all your friends think this is fake. You want to know another thing?
1: I mean, Trump, you can go down the conspiratorial route, but I mean, they actively tried to put him in jail. They've accused him of rape. They have slandered him in the media more than anyone else ever in human history for the last decade. I mean, let's be honest. We've seen it. Like, then what's real? Like, if this is fake, then nothing is real. This is the most real thing we've ever seen with our eyes.
6: Look, Trump comes from the casino industry, Hollywood, and wrestling, and those have a common denominator.
1: They lied about Russiagate. They tried to accuse him of colluding with Russia. They still say that he did. Proven false. All paid for by the Democrats to try to ruin his life, ruin his campaign. They accused him of rape. They accused him of being pro-racist. They accused him of being a white supremacist, a Nazi, a KKK member, all of these things. For all of a sudden, the golden boy of Hollywood is the guy that they always hate, and every single Democrat hates him. If he's a Democrat plant,
6: then everyone's a Democrat plant. That's the ruse. All the Democrats hate him, but you know what? Nobody throws him out. Nobody does nothing. There's been 500 hearings, and nobody's gone to jail. Trump is an epic fail, but he is not a Republican. Donald Trump has gotten away with everything because everybody on Capitol Hill, like Charlie Kirk said, is being worked over by the Epstein files. Trump is getting away with murder, and nobody's doing nothing because of the Epstein files. Charlie Kirk said that. And Charlie Kirk said a lot of other things that you punks don't talk about. I think Trump and Bibi killed your Charlie Kirk. Okay.
29: I spent a lot of time working for Turning Point USA and working for Charlie Kirk. 3 years still going on. And I mean, being within the company, getting to talk to the directors, all the other managers, the representatives, Erica as well. I mean, that definitely
1: Charlie
29: is
1: Kirk
29: not true.
1: Won Trump the presidency. He won it for him.
6: You bet he did. Yeah, he did.
1: Why would they kill their most avid supporter?
6: Why would they kill Charlie Kirk? Because he was against all of this. He was against the war. He's against all this, the debt exploding, the war machine, the for-profit war machine. He was all against that, and he was going against Israel.
29: Mike, I don't want to cut you off. We're about to hit break, but I appreciate you calling. Charlie was not killed by Israel or the government. And we'll get into some more questions with Hayden and Titus after the break. Thank you, everybody.
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0: Aiden, do you know this song? No? Titus, do you know this song?
1: Maybe.
0: No,
1: I might.
0: I don't know this song. This is something where Scott would come in handy because he knows every song from every year forever.
2: Never ask me anything about music.
0: Well, the first time I sat in here with Scott, he played a band name. I thought he was joking. He asked if I had heard about a band called Ambrosia. And either of you guys know what that is?
1: Nope. Mm-mm.
0: Nope. I don't know either. He asked, and I was like, no, Scott, I don't know Ambrosia. But I still don't today, but I have to learn. I will, because I know he'll ask me again someday, and I want to make sure I am up to date on my music when I'm sitting in the studio with him. We actually have a... Following that last conversation, that was a fun conversation for us, I think. We got some time to go back and forth, which we don't get that often.
2: And here's what I'll say to the folks who are listening on air. If Trump is a plant, and you believe that the Democrats wanted Trump to win the 2016 election, and they faked the Russia hoax. Like, obviously the Russia hoax was fake, but they did it intentionally to, like, I don't know, vindicate Trump. They lied and slander about him for years to, like, vindicate him and gain him favor with Republicans. And then he loses an election because that was the Democrats' plan. And then they raid his house, try to throw him in prison forever, try to kill him in assassination attempts that end up people dying. And then he wins again. And all of this, like, Iran stuff was their whole goal in the first place. And this is all, like, if that's what you believe, first, I'd like to say I'd love to see your evidence that's not just circumstantial evidence, but then we've lost. Like, stop voting, stop caring. Mm-hmm. We've lost.
1: I also didn't get to it while he was on the phone still, but I was going to say, there's no way that a fake shooting of Trump was set up. Like, how close they were to him at that distance is statistically impossible.
2: And
1: his head was the target. It was not supposed to fly by him and, oh, we accidentally nicked his ear. It was, no, we missed his head.
2: And no one in their right mind, I mean, I guess you could argue that Trump wouldn't be in his right mind then, but no one in the right mind says, yes, shoot the bullet next to me. Like, you learn in hunter safety, you don't go in front of the gun barrel. Not, like, directly in front of, like, forward in front of, even if it's to the laterals.
1: If your magazine is empty and there's nothing in the chamber and you're cleaning it, you still don't go in front of the end of a gun.
0: I want to say this quick, the last point on what that guy had said about how the administration or Israel killed Charlie. I think those conspiracies are so evil, and being so involved in it like I have been and getting to talk to everybody in the company top down, it's really, really dangerous to go on saying these conspiracies when it's real lives that are being affected. When you talk about, whether you mention Erica's name or some foreign involvement or some guys in Charlie's security who I've known for a couple of years now who have kids, they have families. These are real people we're talking about. Now, when you're watching his videos online and looking at videos of Erica online or whatever it is, or anybody from Turning Point, it might not seem real, but these are real people who the things that we're saying actually matter.
2: And Charlie was killed by radical leftists who hate conservatives. That's the lesson that we should be taking from this, and it should be a rallying point. Charlie is a martyr of our belief system, yet we decide to cannibalize each other and try to point fingers at each other for his death. It's insane. You are absolutely destroying the message and destroying the purpose that Charlie had for his life of uniting the conservative movement and trying to save this country. You are ripping it apart because of your obsession with foreign countries and conspiracy theories. You don't need a conspiracy theory when the most obvious answer is true. Like, yeah, it makes a lot of sense that a radical leftist in the trans movement would want to kill Charlie. Yeah, absolutely. They want to kill us. I have gotten death threat. Like, I've had people say I deserve to die, and I'm a nobody. Charlie Kirk was
1: you're very special to us. You mean something to me,
0: Hayden. You know who else means something to me? Dan calling from Minnesota right now. So let's add Dan in here.
2: Good transition.
0: Segue. Thank you, guys. Dan, how are you doing today?
3: Good. How are you guys doing?
0: Good. I see you wanted to follow up on the last caller's conversation. Is that right?
3: Yeah. You know, I'm a little older. I'm Scott's age. And I found you don't get anywhere with these people from the left. You can't reason with them. Trump's a conspiracist. All this stuff, the conspiracy theory. Ask the people that died in that shooting at Butler, their families.
2: Mm-hmm.
3: You know, the border was a stage two. Yeah, right. Biden in office, people that voted for a guy that didn't know what day it was. but they didn't believe it. And all the fake media covered that up for, what, 4 years? The Russian hoax. People are so blind that you cannot even have a conversation with them. It's like, and I think the voting polls, we have to get out and vote as conservative, but we're just a silent majority. Who even gets out? I don't have time to go protest and argue and with these idiots. Mm-hmm. And it's like, you can't even have a discussion because it turns into an argument. And your last caller saying Trump is so bad, this and that, so you wanted Kamala in there? He probably voted for her. Well, she did a great job on the border. Biden really did a good job running this country into the ground.
2: Mm-hmm. No, you're absolutely right. The people who are like, Trump's a leftist plant, so I'm just going to vote for the person who vocally says that I'm going to destroy your country.
1: I like that you said, too. I think Corey Comprator's wife would like to have a word with this gentleman who thinks that... Corey Comprator, I mean the voluntary fireman that was caught in the crossfire of Trump's first attempted assassination at Butler. And the other thing I was going to say is, yeah, I think conservatives in general, or at least right-leaning people who would

0: people ride over a convict, a criminal that held a gun to a pregnant lady, give them a statue, and yet they're happy that Charlie Kirk died, who stood for nothing but good.
1: Mm-hmm.
0: Unbelievable how this country has turned to. It just lost their way of common sense thinking, and they won't listen to you.
1: Mm-hmm.
2: Yeah.
0: So why do you even talk to them? I don't even waste my breath. It's like,
1: well,
0: there's nothing in common I have with people that are that blind.
1: Well, the right thing to do, what I do, is, you know, I'm on campus and I go to things like the Socialist Club where a lot of people there, they're crazy and they're broken people. You know what you have to do? You have to evangelize, because if these people make their crazy ideologies their religion, and you can't just take that from them, you have to give them something true to replace it with. A lot of these people just need Jesus. So evangelize.
2: And as Charlie Kirk said, as soon as discussion stops, the violence will begin.
3: We'll be right back after that. Thank you so much, Dan.
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6: From the Plague Family News Center, I'm Chris Larson. The Minnesota Supreme Court has officially refused to review the appeal of Robert Eikenberry, upholding his 30-and-a-half-year prison sentence for a 2023 fatal stabbing in Moorhead. Chief Justice Natalie Hudson denied the petition, bringing Eikenberry's direct state legal challenges to an end. Defense attorneys had appealed the maximum sentence, arguing the trial judge improperly applied a strict no leniency policy instead of considering individual circumstances. Opponents of a proposed North Dakota constitutional measure to provide universal free school meals are speaking out, calling the plan unnecessary and wasteful for taxpayers.
7: We didn't ask for you to save us $2,000 to $3,000 a year of our family budget to feed our children. We can do it ourselves. That money is better for use those resources to help those that need it.
6: Brian Shin argues the state already assists low-income families and that funding wealthy households takes vital public resources away from other crucial social programs. And North Dakota Governor Kelly Armstrong awarded the Rough Rider Award last night to two legendary wrestlers and coaches. Terry and Troy Steiner were honored at the North Dakota State Capitol yesterday. They are the 51st and 52nd recipients of the Rough Rider Award, North Dakota's highest commendation bestowed upon its citizens. From the Flag Family News Center, I'm Chris Larson.
4: Partly cloudy skies for this afternoon. We'll have highs in the mid-60s and a south wind around 5 to 10. Partly to mostly cloudy overnight tonight with lows in the mid-40s and south winds about 10 to 20. Then to start off your weekend, breezy conditions out of the south. We'll see more clouds than sun, and we can't rule out an isolated sprinkle or two with highs in the mid to upper 60s. Big day of the weekend is Sunday. Plenty of sunshine, lighter northwest winds, and highs in the mid-60s. From the Flag Skywatch Weather Center, I'm Chief Meteorologist Dean Wysocki.

0: All right, we are back for What's On Your Mind. You've got Dalton Nelson, Hayden Smith, and Titus to my right. Titus is the last name. I don't like to say that often on air when people are listening.
1: Why?
0: I can't get it right every
1: single
0: time.
1: Queen. Like queen? Royalty.
2: Oh, it's like queen?
1: Queen.
3: But it's not spelled that way.
0: No, yeah, it's spelled like
1: it is not. Ladies and gentlemen, we're having callers like Kareem.

0: crazy.
1: Of course you are.
0: Yeah.
1: It's because you guys are good. You're a lot better than I am. I'm
0: Where
1: gonna
0: did
1: retire.
0: Scott come from?
1: I'm going to let you guys take over the show here for crying out loud. I had to join you for a few minutes here because one of our fine sponsors is on the line, and we're going to have a conversation here a little bit. And I want to hear you three, the three of you, before we get back to the callers, respond to the wellness protocol that our guest has. So first of all, you guys are capitalists, right? Hayden?
2: The term I would use was advocate for free markets.
1: Yeah. Okay. It's a little boring.
0: I'm a capitalist.
3: Absolutely capitalist.
1: Thank you. Thank you, Titus. Yeah, thank you, Dalton. Why does Hayden always have to add words to things? I don't know. It's like the professor that constantly is in your face. I don't know what
2: you want me to answer the question? Dude, I can't. It'll be nerding out for just a second.
0: No, Hayden's been in the university for too long. It's rubbing off on him. He's becoming a professor.
2: Capitalism was a term invented by Karl Marx to demonize free markets. So I try not to use it.
0: Yeah, well, we're demonizing Karl Marx by using his term against him.
1: Thank you, Titus. See, Titus and I are the same person. I think same mother, different milk. Yeah, no, that's a whole other show. But anyway, let me introduce you guys to, because you're capitalists, you know that the show doesn't go without sponsors, right? And one of our longtime sponsors, who, like many of our sponsors, isn't a sponsor in the sense that, okay, you have something to sell, so you give us money and we'll put a commercial on the radio for you, but is a partner. And brings a particular product, in this case, a wellness platform that helps our listeners and get their brains unstuck. And she's taught me a lot about, the fight or flight mode of a brain. So I want you guys to hear a little bit about this. And you all have peers that have issues that I believe that Dr. Alla and the team at Sarasota can help. Dr. Alla, welcome back. How are you? I don't hear her. Can you hear me now? Alex?
4: Hi, can you hear me now?
0: Got her.
1: Now I can hear you. Now I can hear you, yes.
4: Ah,
1: yes.
4: You know
1: Hi,
4: what
1: Dr.
4: happens
1: Ella.
4: When you push the mute on the iPhone? It doesn't work. So that's a
1: right.
4: bunch there. My kind of people.
1: I sometimes punch the mute button with my cheek. Have you ever done that? Then you feel like a real idiot.
4: Oh, yeah, for sure.
1: But, yeah.
4: For sure.
1: Anyway, it's kind of a boomer thing. I'm the last of the boomers, and I don't mind it when these guys laugh at me. So anyway, meet Dalton Nelson. Meet
4: Hi,
1: Hayden Smith.
4: Hi.
1: Meet Titus Queen. These three
4: nice
1: are regulars. This is my talk radio mission to leave the woodpile a little higher for future generations of talk radio listeners because I have gray hair. I'm 61, and I like the fact that talk radio can be such an important medium and be that important kitchen table conversation for generations to come to do great things in America. So we have to have younger folks that are part of this, and when they get on the radio, the phone rings, and people engage, I like that very much.
0: You're still a spring chicken, Scott. Don't worry about it.
1: Yeah. Well, I am I actually feel at 61, 62 next month, better than I ever have, and I do feel like, that I'm lucky to have my health, and I'm going to keep working on that. But, yeah, it's invigorating to be part of that. But thank you. I'll do my best to be a spring chicken forever. Dr. Alla, would you explain for folks that are not familiar, not only for our co-hosts here, but for our audience, what Sarasota is all about, what Sarasota fixes, what it does, what the platform is?
4: Sure. And, you were just talking about health, and it seems like everybody thinks that health is based on your physical appearance, or perhaps how your heart is working, perhaps how your digestive tract is working, and most ignore and are ignorant to the fact that the brain is the commander in chief. It is what we need to make goals. It is what we need to hit targets each and every day. It needs to be on for us to have consciousness and focus and attention to detail and the ability to learn and the ability to be kind and courteous. And when the brain gets stressed and overwhelmed, it creates patterns that are not necessarily ideal. What people experience from us is our mood is shortened. We may have difficulty finding that information that was once right there at the roll of the tongue. Now we start to have a loss of energy. We're not doing the things that we once loved to do. We just can't seem to get past that element of fatigue. Our sleep is compromised. And of course, when new stressors come, we don't handle them well. Sarasota is an engineering technology that was built by Lee Gertis, a gentleman that was trained as an electrical engineer. But when four kids took a bat to his head and he suffered a traumatic brain injury, everything changed. He couldn't sleep for 8 years. His mood was dysregulated. He could no longer think and be as sharp and savvy as he once was. He could not deal with new stressors. And he said, every doctor keeps telling me there's nothing wrong with me. And if you've ever had a concussion, I can assure you, you have said the same words. Because what is happening in that operating system, it's not happening at the speed that it once did. Our processing changes. So Lee found that when he spent time in nature, just like I'm going to do this afternoon, go spend time and chase some grouse, my brain feels different there. I feel more on point, more focused, more relaxed. I can handle stressors that may come my way much better. So we developed a technology called Cereset, which means cerebral reset, to give the brain the opportunity to hear itself in real time. And because it has innate intelligence, bigger than we give it credit for, it has the ability to find the path that's less resistant and bring itself back into harmony and balance, allowing you energy, sleep, focus, attention to detail, and you can start responding to the stressors of life more ideally, because they're never going away, those stressors.
1: If there is anybody that doesn't have stress in their life, I'd love to meet them. Maybe Jesus was able to have that unspeakable peace, but otherwise I think everybody else before, since, and after is going to have stress. So then the question is, what do you do about it? And the stress is what's impacting your mood and your sleep and how you think and your energy. And a new stressor came, I lost my job, whatever. It's a chaotic loop. I want just in the minute or so we have left here, guys, first Dalton, then Hayden, then Titus, give me an impediment to the best life of peers of yours that you hear most about. Like what of your own friend group, what is the one thing that, gosh, is really plaguing them, would you say? Dalton, you go first.
3: I would say right now, and this is a thing that's just hitting the youth guys our age by storm, is these new peptides. It's a really popular thing in the health industry. And Doctor, I'm sure you've heard a lot about these. It's taken over. It's basically test chemicals that kids 18 to 26, up to 30, even older, are injecting into their body. It's a really, really big thing right now.
4: Right? Ick. Absolutely it is.
1: What does it do?
4: And they're doing it because they want to look better. Well, it's going to probably reduce their appetite. It's probably going to help them maybe trim some of the fat that's sitting in their abdomen. And what it does is it actually affects the brain in positive ways, but it still is a drug, and it does need to be administered properly. And so our kids are all energy drink based, and they're doing stuff that's just not necessarily giving them the opportunity to build muscle as they're in their youth. And now they're turning to some quick fix because that's the society we live in. And so everything has a place and a time. And I think our young generation needs to stop being so reactive and start being a little bit more proactive. But when the brain is stressed, it can't be proactive. It just is reactive.
1: All right, let's go next to Hayden. Hayden, what would you say is a particular ailment that is in need of fixing, if you will,
2: among
1: your peers?
2: The most obvious addiction amongst both my peers and younger and older is phone addiction, social media. The time sink, the dozens of hours a week that people spend on social media, and you can just obviously tell the added angst and stress and hopelessness added to their life by it.
1: Right. So there's obviously something that is giving the brain overload, Dr. Allo. What about somebody in that position? What would you suggest there?
4: I would definitely agree with this young population of elites like these guys are saying, find something to put energy on that doesn't suck it out of you and doesn't distract you, because those things are stressing our people out. You cannot go on social media in a happy mood and leave in a happy mood. And so I think it's very vital that people start getting on board with more time outside, whether that's exercise or whether that's hunting or whether that's, going fishing. But those people that are on social media are definitely losing their ability to make decisions quickly, and they're losing their ability to maintain their moods, resulting in them identifying themselves as being anxious or starting to get depressed. So yeah, stay away from that stuff too much unless you're on 1100 AM The Flag.
1: Well, but the problem is, I think that's utopian. I think that it gets its grips in you. Charlie Cook has a magnificent book that came out after he died called Stop in the Name of God, and it basically could be co-authored by Dr. Allah because of the need to just rest your brain and reset your brain. And a lot of that was getting away from screens. But to Hayden's point here, somebody that's in that position knows they're in that position, probably knows they should take more of a walk, but they don't. What can you do at Sirisette that will at least give them a pause and a chance at a reset?
4: We start with an introduction to Sirisette where we measure two areas of your brain, your emotional fitness and your stress fitness. If you are out of balance when you are in a quiet, unprovoked scenario, and we measure that your brain has dominance at that time, we have a problem, Houston, because when you step into your world where stress truly does live, you're not going to respond ideally. And so when we can help the brain by measuring its baseline and then giving it a process that is vetted, that has helped thousands and thousands relax, rebalance, and reset. Think about taking your brain and hitting the three buttons, control, alt, delete, and letting it restart. Who doesn't want to do that?
1: Titus, do you want to do that?
4: I think that that's the game changer.
1: Control, alt, delete Titus's brain. Please make it happen.
4: Titus, you're going to have to come to Sirisette so we can do that with you.
0: I guess so.
1: Are you up for it, Titus?
0: I'll have to be in touch. We'll have to be in touch.
1: And in all seriousness, we all have people in our circles that can spot that. And when you're close enough to them to say, hey, I want to help you, have you ever thought about just getting off that phone or maybe trying something? Obviously, we didn't talk a lot about the depression that's out there and all the darkness. There is a way out. Sirisette.com, C-E, reset. Cerebral reset, C-E, reset.
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10: On November 3rd, vote to stop the fraud and cut taxes. 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
3: All right, and we're back. Scott's going to be on another break. He might be back later this afternoon. Maybe not. I'm not sure yet.
2: Let's talk behind his back because he's definitely not listening.
3: He's probably not listening. You're right. He wouldn't know it.
2: Scott's so old.
3: No, he's not. Scott could probably beat me in a race still. I think Scott's still got it.
2: All that trickiness, he'd do something to outwit you on that race.
3: Well, it's not always about speed.
2: Sometimes he'd get in his truck.
3: He's got a good brain on him.
2: Speaking of trucks, we're going to use this truck in the parade today at NDSU.
15: Yeah.
2: Turning Point Parade.
15: Look for the Freedom Ride, which Scott has with him in Otter Tail, so hopefully he's coming back soon.
2: Yeah, Scott, please come back to Fargo. We need the pickups.
3: You know, I guarantee he had his headphones in now. He could click a button and say some words if you wanted to.
15: I bet he doesn't have his headphones. I'm looking at him. He's not there. I see an empty chair. Scott is... Never mind. We're not going there. Nope.
3: He's not there. Scott's... He's getting some coffee right now. He's back, we've got some texts and some callers. I'm going to start with some of these texts because these go back a little bit. We got in some conversation and could not get to them. But one of these, Adam helped us out with that song a while ago that none of us knew. He said it was called Good Things by the Fine Young Cannibals. Have any of you guys heard of the Fine Young Cannibals?
15: I would say that I pride myself as very knowledgeable in old music, and I've never heard of them.
2: Pretty sure I heard it in a documentary about some, you know, uncontacted tribe in South America.
15: Yes, you are the Fine Young Cannibals. Old.
3: And it was released in the late 1980s. And then he also, my friend Adam also added on here, Caller Mike is a conspiracy theory true believer. Trump is obviously not a Democrat and is beyond clear that the left has been trying to take him out for multiple assassination attempts. I completely agree. Couldn't agree more. All of us agree here. Then after that, we have somebody said, real businessmen don't hire people based on color, gender, sexuality, etc., but by their ability to do the job. That is an anti-DEI message, which I'm against DEI, well, so we can all appreciate that.
15: When he said something about Scott Bessent, the only thing I would say is, number one, Scott Bessent is very good at his job. Yes, he's a gay guy, but he's funny and he's really, really good at his job. And then they said something about he has adopted kids, and homosexual relationships have a lot of abuse in them. Mm-hmm. Lesbian, homosexual do. Gay guys have less abuse than same-sex marriages because women have way more abuse of their children statistically.
3: Well, I also just want to say, too, Scott is a, you know, you can be gay and be a conservative. I've met many of them. I would say Scott Bessent is an actual conservative. There's no true conservative man who's out beating children, so I think that caller is way off on a lot of different things. And then, okay, we have another text. Here, someone said, why are you even listening to his crap, referring to, I believe, our friend Mike, who called about the conspiracies. And then we go down a little bit, and we see a lot of different texts here. We had a lot come in. And we had someone say, actually could more easily prove conspiracies that Dems went all in with COVID lockdowns, multiple impeachments, et cetera, et cetera, et cetera. And that's true. That sounds like conspiracy, but hey,
2: and here's what we were talking about in the break. If you want to have your conspiracy theories, there's tons of them to be had that are honestly just true. Like the Steele dossier for the Russia hoax being paid for by the Clinton Foundation, and that the Obama administration knew about it but refused to tell anyone. The COVID lockdowns, the lies about that, the Charlottesville stuff, just there's so many things you can talk about. Like most recently coming out that the SPLC funded the Charlottesville riot. Mm-hmm. Like all of these, there are tons of conspiracy theories to have. Why go to the ones that are like, actually, we're all screwed. Everyone's in on it. The world is ending.
3: Even on like January 6th, we had a, you know, it was one time people called it a conspiracy, and fast forward today, we know that there was governmental involvement on January 6th, and we yep. know it. It's not even a conspiracy anymore. So that's one where, why wouldn't we look more into that versus like, oh gosh, that Trump's in on it. Everybody's in on it. My
2: Israel
3: elementary teacher.
2: Charlie,
3: well, it's like, funny you say that too. Well, that part's not funny, but getting into that exact topic, yeah. we have someone who texted four messages in a row related to that exact topic. This says Benjamin Netanyahu is on video saying some anti-American things, and then talks about bribery and extortion related to Israel, and then the lobbyists and the genocide in Israel, and then talks about, I think this person's insinuating JFK was killed by Israel, and then AIPAC should be listed under FARA. Well, the whole thing with Israel, because that's a really big topic, especially against or amongst the youth, it's a very large topic. I think if you're scared of some foreign government, your mind is in a million other places it should not be. Focus on your communities. And that's what I said to guys my age.
2: I think a lot of people use it to dissolve themselves and their communities of responsibility. But everyone, like, I have no loyalties. I don't give a rip about Israel. But most of these people, they are Israel first, just from the opposite side. Mm-hmm. They view
3: really
2: everything through the lens of Israel's controlling everything. Yes, yeah. the New Jersey-sized country, 6,000 miles away, is controlling everything. Like, have some pride.
3: Yeah.
2: Like, we're the most powerful country in the world, and a country with less than 10 million people is controlling everything.
3: Yeah, it's a bunch of baloney. I don't even want to hear it, because these guys, like I said, just get your mind back locally. If you actually care about something, care about your neighbors, care about your community, care about the children in that school a couple blocks down the road.
2: Yeah, and but obviously, like, this doesn't mean that you can't criticize other nations. And obviously, Israel's going to try to influence America to help themselves.
3: Every country's doing it.
2: Same with Ukraine. Yep. Same with Great Britain. Same with Germany. Every country is trying to influence the best country, America, to try to help them. That's par for the course. We don't love them particularly more than anyone else. We don't hate them particularly more than anyone else.
3: We had someone who said, free enterprise. I think that's a shout out to you, Hayden. And then somebody said, a good way to overcome anxiety is pray. And I couldn't agree more. We'll have more after the break. We got a couple phone calls, one from Denny in Moorhead and Joan in Moorhead that we'll get to once we're back. Thank you.
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21: 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Ethanol is pioneering carbon capture. 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
22: It's time for the Richeson Report, your ag weather focus on the field with North Dakota State climatologist Darrell Richeson.
23: September was a mixed bag of near average for rain or above. Northeastern North Dakota in particular finished the month with well above average rainfall, which in turn pretty much eliminated drought conditions for that area. That will mean there will be little concern about water supplies next spring, no matter how much snow we record in the upcoming winter. Although there were portions of southeastern North Dakota into west central Minnesota that had a wet September, the rainfall deficits were so great this summer that it may feel wet, and in the short term that would be true, but in the long term dry conditions will likely linger into at least next spring.
22: That's the Richeson Report, your focus on the field with North Dakota State climatologist Darrell Richeson. 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The flag. It's 1 o'clock.
24: Charges in a university death probe. I'm Lisa Brady, Fox News. A vape shop clerk and his son are now charged with federal counts over the sale of kratom as the deaths of two University of Mississippi students remain under investigation. Federal prosecutors say a link has been established between a kratom derivative found at the scene of one student's death and a local vape shop, though it's still not confirmed whether kratom contributed to either death. Fox's Madison Scarpino speaking earlier with the U.S. attorney for the Northern District of Mississippi.
25: He says these synthetic substances are dangerous, they're killing people, and they've already seized thousands of kratom-derived products in this area as a direct result of this investigation. The U.S. attorney says these products have ingredients that the DEA is classifying as Schedule 1 substances. He says they're cracking down on this. He will prosecute anyone selling this stuff.
24: We're still awaiting the results of toxicology tests on the two students found dead nearly 2 weeks ago. The captain who was stabbed on a flight to Israel this week, an Indian national, is speaking from his hospital bed to India's prime minister.
26: At that moment, I was fighting for my life. But there was a moment when I realized I had so many wounds. I had fallen down, and I realized that if I don't get up, I've been a pilot for 17 years. I've been captain for the last 11 years. I know what's happening in the flight, even with my eyes closed.
24: Smit Machar saying through a translator, he told himself it was a final push, crawling to the cockpit door to open it so help could get in as he felt the plane plunging. Pilots in training who happened to be on board were able to land it safely. The co-pilot suspect remains under investigation. Just getting word this year's Kennedy Center Honors will be held at Washington's Capital One Arena as a legal fight continues over adding President Trump's name to the Kennedy Center. 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
0: I enjoyed a plate of nachos with chorizo, spicy queso, and jalapenos.
1: Good thing there's Pepto-Bismol. 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
24: South Korea threatens action against Ukraine unless they get an apology and an admission of broken trust.
6: It's been days since South Korea accused the Ukrainian leader of breaching a confidentiality agreement in his speech to the UN. Now, the South Korean president has warned of additional measures if Kyiv doesn't acknowledge the agreement and apologize. President Vladimir Zelensky revealed two North Koreans fighting for Russia had been captured and handed over to Seoul. In his X post today, South Korean leader Lee Jae-myung didn't say what the additional measures would be. South Korea has given Ukraine non-lethal aid during the war with Russia. North Korea sent Russia thousands of soldiers plus weapons and ammunition. Jonathan Savage, Fox News.
24: Former Dallas Cowboys quarterback Tony Romo and CBS Sports are parting ways. The announcement just made a month after Romo pleaded no contest to charges of operating a vehicle while intoxicated. He'd been on leave since his July arrest in Wisconsin. CBS Sports says the split was a mutual agreement, also thanking Romo for his contributions over the past 9 years. Romo has pointed to debilitating pain after multiple back surgeries, but has also said he takes responsibility for what he calls mistakes and failures and is working with doctors to make necessary changes. Some Illinois officials haven't given up on trying to keep the Chicago Bears from leaving the state.
7: State leaders say they're open to exploring ways to keep the team, but Democrat Governor J.B. Pritzker, not a fan of using taxpayer dollars to fund a privately owned stadium. Now, Pritzker and some state lawmakers did meet with NFL Commissioner Roger Goodell about last-minute legislation to keep the Bears in Illinois, but how to fund it is the key to that debate.
24: Fox Business's Ashley Webster. The team has been moving forward on a plan for a new stadium over the border in Indiana. I'm Lisa Brady. This is Fox News.
8: Partly cloudy skies for this afternoon. We'll have highs in the mid-60s and a south wind around 5 to 10. Partly to mostly cloudy overnight tonight with lows in the mid-40s and south winds about 10 to 20. Then to start off your weekend, breezy conditions out of the south. We'll see more clouds than sun, and we can't rule out an isolated sprinkle or two with highs in the mid to upper 60s. Big day of the weekend is Sunday. Plenty of sunshine, lighter northwest winds, and highs in the mid-60s. From the Flag Skywatch Weather Center, I'm Chief Meteorologist Dean Wysocki.
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29: So I just had a wonderful meal at the Williams Company store in Delhi in Honored Temple. Tons of Flag listeners coming in here. One fella suggested that I should try and get some more writing on the Freedom Ride from Puckledge, North Dakota's home for Chevy. Do you think he was serious about that, or he was saying I've maybe overdone it a little bit on the truck, guys? What do you think? Should I take that as a compliment? Or maybe to dial it back a little bit.
2: Nah, the truck is great.
29: Truck is good, just as it is?
2: Yeah, yep. Well, it's got to come back to Fargo today.
15: Yeah, when's that truck coming back?
29: I'm quite aware.
15: Oh, okay.
29: Yeah, because are we lining up at 4? Is that it? What is the time we're lining up for the home?
15: 4:30, but
2: okay, we need to make our float. Like, it's, we got to get the trailer hooked up and all that crap.
29: Okay, so when do you need to have the vehicle in your possession?
15: ASAP. Whenever we can get it from you.
29: I'll deliver it to you.
15: Yep.
29: I have to make a quick stop in Rolog on my way home, but we'll figure out. Just for folks that are planning on going to the homecoming parade, or if you weren't, you should, because we're going to be featured with the Pucklich 2026 GMC Sierra Freedom Ride, all blinged up by our friends at Media Shack. We're a great branding partner for anything you're looking to do. And, of course, our friends at PetroServe USA. And it will be in the homecoming parade, driven by the Turning Point USA duo of all time, Hayden Smith, Titus Queen. Olivia, we should let Olivia drive. Women are such good drivers.
3: Yes, they are. Couldn't agree more.
29: Said no one ever. But, yeah, maybe have Olivia drive. That'd be good.
15: Olivia's got to be managing the troops on the back of the trailer, though, Scott.
29: Okay. Where am I going to go?
15: She's the ringleader.
29: Endeavor? Where are you putting me?
15: I don't know. I'm pretty sure you're riding shotgun.
29: Like in the truck?
15: Yeah.
29: Well, my thing is, I want to throw a lot of candy. So
15: yeah, we're going to give you a big bucket of candy, and you're going to sit shotgun and be the resident politician of the group, and you just yell at fans as much as you want.
29: Boy, politicians don't yell at people, do
15: well,
29: they?
15: If we need
29: they
15: to,
29: want to get elected.
15: If we need to cover our butt, we just say, just ignore the old man in the front seat. He's just here to have fun.
29: I am at your beck and call. You tell me where I'm sitting, what I'm doing.
15: We can do that.
29: My only thing is, I'm going to throw out Snicker bars. I'm not going to be a chintzo and throw out little. My brother-in-law taught me that at Halloween, he would give a full-size candy bars away, and every Halloween, they would line up around the block.
15: Yep.
29: So you got to be that guy.
15: Yep.
29: Right? That gives out, not the little tiny, you know, Jolly Ranchers.
15: I don't think that I would wait in a line for a full-size candy bar. I think I would just head to Holiday and pay the $1.50. Head to the Circle K, pay the $1.50 instead of standing in line for a half hour.
29: Is that the kind of kid you were on Halloween, you know, like being practical and stuff?
15: Oh, yeah. Well, you can't really shut the practicality off, Scott. That's kind of just like built into your dinner.
29: That's the thing. Let me have you each guess before I answer. What do you think, as a youngster, as a high schooler, that my number one most favorite costume was? It was a mask.
15: Hillary Clinton mask.
29: Not a Hillary Clinton mask. Oh. Titus fails. Hayden, what do you think it was?
2: When was this? This would have been
29: 1847.
2: 80s. Oh, what was nice. Popular in the 80s? I don't even know what like horror movies were popular. I don't know. I'm going to have to go with something like, I don't know, like a superhero, I guess, just because I don't know any.
29: Well, it was a superhero, but it was a political superhero. There's a hint for you, Dalton. What do you think it was?
3: Oh, goodness. A political superhero. Is it?
2: Rush Limbaugh.
3: No, Rush Limbaugh. I didn't see that.
29: Before Rush Limbaugh's time, Rush came along in 1988. This was 82. I was a junior in high school.
15: My parents were born that year.
29: Stop it.
3: Political superhero.
29: Stop it, my son.
3: 82.
29: Yeah. Who was big in the 80s?
3: Was that?
2: Reagan.
29: What did I just hear?
2: Reagan.
29: Thank you. I wore a Ronald Reagan mask with a trench coat.
2: Really?
3: Oh, that's awesome.
29: Wow. Absolutely. 100%.
15: I have a sister named after Ronald Reagan. That's how much I like that guy.
29: God bless you. Yeah, I have buddies who have dogs named after Ronald Reagan.
15: Yeah.
29: And actually, Kurt Zeller, the former Speaker of the House of Minnesota, had a daughter, Reagan. His son now is Will Zeller, this wicked good hockey player for UND. Will Zeller has a sister named Reagan. All Sioux hockey fans now have a little tidbit they didn't otherwise know. So
15: nice.
29: Yeah. So anyway, we will be tonight. I should say we, because I'll just be a potted plant and being patted on the head by young guys.
15: Yep.
29: But the Turning Point USA Bison Nation will be in the parade, and I am bringing Snicker bars, and I can't wait. I can't wait. So
15: are you gonna? Do they have like wrappers on them? Or are you the old guy that like passed out the already unwrapped candy?
29: For gross! Like, why would you even?
2: I don't know.
29: I want to throw up right now.
3: I've never heard of that. I'd hand it right back to him. Like, you can just eat this.
15: Yeah.
2: Like, you can keep it. No, thank you. I don't want this.
15: We're gonna get Scott an icy too.
29: He needs to watch the Snicker commercial. Remember when they had a great campaign where people were crabbing and said, "You need a Snickers." We got to do that for Titus.
15: Like, well, they have like a take a breath
29: and a shower. You know. Like,
2: ouch.
29: Yeah. I mean, just go chill out somewhere, take a walk, and have a Snickers. Anyway, I. Do want to thank the good folks at the Williams Company store and deli here in Otter Tail for helping me kick off the Minnesota Made Tour, which starts today. I do have to make a brief detour on Tuesday to Illinois because Dalton Nelson invited me to go watch and learn a little bit about an amazing project in Illinois. Where are we going again? Judd University in
3: Judson
29: Chicago?
3: Judson University.
29: Judson. And tell me about Judson University and what they've done with Turning Point USA. This is a pretty cool story.
3: Okay, so Judson University is the second university in the entire country to add on a Turning Point education. It's called Turning Point Academy. Started by Charlie and a guy named Hertzberg years ago, where he presented this idea to Charlie, where what if instead of having kids go to college, we brought our best conservative leaders in colleges or in high schools, bring them here, teach them here, focus on classical conversations and get them real experience with business leaders, doctors, and real minds of the world they're trying to get into. And it's a two-year program. They have one in Dallas, Texas, and then one at Judson. But we're going to be there next week, Scott. We just got a Turning Point USA chapter started there not too long ago. And because they have the Prep Year Academy with about 35 students, and it's very, very cheap for your students to go there. We'll talk about this more in the future. I'll even have hopefully can get the director there on so he can talk about it more himself, because it's a great opportunity for our conservative students who want that community. I mean, they fly these students around the country like every month. They're going somewhere. They're in D.C. right now. They're going to New Hampshire in 2 weeks,
29: man.
3: All paid for by Turning Point Education.
29: That's so cool, which is why I'm going Tuesday to learn about this, and it allowed Dalton and I to take on our life mission to get colleges and high schools in this part of the world indoctrinated, that'd be the wrong word, embedded, inspired by what they're doing at that university, and have a Turning Point USA chapter. So I'm going to learn and listen, and of course Erica Kirk will be there as well, inspiring them. So the woman that I think of any woman that I can think of over the last year or so that has had the enormous weight of the world on her shoulders after losing her husband and having two young children and then taking the reins of Turning Point USA and Turning Point Action, she's heroic. She's a great American inspiration story for women everywhere. Hashtag girl power. Hashtag girl power. they tell me, gentlemen, that you have a lot of calls waiting, which means lots of listeners want to talk to you and not me. So I'm going to pack up and make sure I get the Freedom Ride back for tonight's NDSU Homecoming Parade.
15: Yes, sir.
29: Which I'm looking forward to participating in. And, anything else you need of me or any other cheap shots on the way out before I depart here from Watertown?
15: We'll say them when you're gone.
29: That'd be better.
15: Yeah, okay.
29: That'd be better.
15: Perfect.
29: Hey, can you do me one favor, though, before I'm about to go on a tour of the ULV car company. It's not every day that a car company is started, but there is one called ULV Luxury EVs that are made right here in Otter Tail, Minnesota. Go to driveulv.com. Just want you guys to do this and describe at some point this hour what you're seeing. This weekend they're unveiling the Bison edition of this wonderful vehicle.
15: Scott, we pulled it up on the computer and I'm looking at it. There is, I said this to, who was it? I saw this last night. No, it was this morning. It is sitting outside the Shields Center right next to the Fargo Dome. There's one wrapped with NDSU logos and such.
29: There you go. That's the one I'm talking about.
15: I don't know if I was supposed to see that or not. Maybe that was top secret.
29: It's part of the homecoming parade. I bet it'll be in the parade.
15: Yeah, but
29: Kenny Nelson, a friend of mine forever, who is, of course, the guy behind Barrel of Fun and great brands. Kenny's Candy Company. You guys ever have that licorice? Willie Wallaby licorice?
15: Willie Wallaby?
3: That's great.
29: Willie Wallaby. It's the best. Yeah. So Kenny started that. His dad was Tuffy's Dog Food. Legendary family. And the potato chips and all the things that they have are amazing. So he started this company because he's a serial entrepreneur, 85 years old. We had him on in the first hour of the show today. And this company's brand new in Otter Tail, Minnesota, and I'm telling you, these things are great. They're not cheap, but they're top-notch. And they go, like, I think 25 miles an hour top speed. But think of them as a little luxury vehicle for
3: this
29: around
3: is,
29: town.
3: This
29: stuff.
3: Looks amazing. This is going to be the vehicle of the lake country in Minnesota. 100%. I can see it now.
15: It looks like a match between, like, a ATV, a car, and a golf cart. It's kind of...
29: But like Tesla, like technology. Absolutely.
15: In
29: it.
15: Yeah.
29: 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Boys, take it over. 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

0: All right, and we are back. Scott's going to be on the road here. I think he'll be listening. Maybe he'll even call in with some questions himself soon. Right now, you got Dalton Nelson, Hayden Smith, and Titus Queen. We got the three of us in studio here in Fargo, North Dakota today. And we've got some calls that I'm sorry we took so long to get to you guys, but I'm excited to get into these conversations. We'll start with Denny and Moorhead. All right, one second here. Denny, how you doing?
1: Very good, Dalton. Are you from Fargo?
0: I'm originally from Oaks, North Dakota, but live in Fargo. Been here for about 5 years now. So I'd say, yeah, Fargo's home to me.
1: Oh, okay, good, good. Yeah, I'd like to see if we could do some objective fact-finding here together.
0: I'd love to.
1: Would you, we could even research it further off the air, do it, and we could present the facts as they are. I got three specific deals involving Donald Trump and the charges that were against him.
0: Let's hear it.
1: And the January 6th deal is one. The classified documents, which is number two. And the three is the fake elector scheme. Getting back to the January 6th insurrection, his acting attorney general, Jeff Rosen, and the deputy acting or the deputy attorney general at that time, Richard Donahue, were being pressured by Donald Trump to say that they found election fraud, and then Trump was telling them, well, we'll take it from there. Just say it, you know. But the previous attorney general just resigned a week and a half before that. Bill Barr said they found it was very, very little. There was nothing. And he kept telling the president, no, the election was fair and square. Okay. Then you had Pat Cipollone, who was a White House attorney that was advising Trump that in some cases he was breaking the law. Okay. So this is all in the indictments. You should get a copy of them. I got copies of them, which are very informative. There's 84 witnesses that were called.
2: What is
1: they
2: the,
1: were all Republicans.
2: The point, what? I'm sorry. Okay, I'm point, just like. Yeah. Could.
1: Okay. Yep. There was 84 witnesses. They were all Republicans. He was found guilty in the impeachment hearings by seven Republicans who put country over party. Okay. Now getting to the documents case, he had his attorneys lie that they had turned over all of the documents, and they hid them from his attorneys.
2: Trump's the president of the United States. He was allowed to declassify any documents he want, and it is the policy.
1: No, he's not, sir.
2: Just let me finish. Let me finish my point. Is
1: okay.
2: As being the former president of the United States, he was allowed to declassify any documents that he wanted to. And the legality behind it is all the president has to do is think that they're declassified, then they are declassified.
1: Oh, he just thinks, yes, he did that on Hannity. Yes, that won't work, sir.
2: But
1: that doesn't work.
2: But
1: he also said,
2: I would ask you, what about when Joe Biden did it? Do you think Joe Biden should go to jail? He did it, and he wasn't even the president. He was
1: No, I agree. If Joe Biden is found guilty,
2: but
1: if he tried to hide
2: them,
1: we
2: know he did it.
1: Now, please, Dalton, you're kind of going in the weeds here a little bit. I would hold him just as accountable if Donald Trump did it or Joe Biden did it or whatever.
2: But the difference was Donald Trump was president. Joe Biden was vice president. He was breaking the law. No one gave a rip. Donald Trump wasn't, and they raided his house and tried to put him in jail for 100 years.
1: You're correct on that. You are correct on that. Okay? But Donald Trump had these as a private citizen, and he refused to turn them over for urine and health. And his former attorney general, Bill Barr, said that he was jerking them all around, and he deserved to get what he got. Now, when it comes to the fake electors, okay, Trump was deeply involved in that. Three people pleaded guilty to it, or five people did, but I remember three names right off. Sidney Powell, Jenna Ellis, and Kenneth Chesbro all pleaded guilty. So he was involved in that. So, I mean, it's got to stand up in court, and it'll be challenged and whatever. But for people to say that it was a witch hunt is going a little bit beyond the pale. Like Liz Cheney, she said that you guys will be held accountable for what you said once he's gone. And those people were patriots, and I have high regard for them. So would you be willing to look at these documents, the subpoenas, and see what people say? Because there's names, dates, and places. And now when you refer to the 44 calls that were only checked on Republicans, yes, that is true. But it was only Republicans that Giuliani and the Trump White House were trying to contact to get them to delay the vote count in the House. Now, some of those calls, most of them were made from the White House to these leaders trying to get them to delay the cost. But there were some Republicans that called the House. So they don't have the recorded messages. They just have who contacted who, at what time, and from what time
0: to what
1: time.
0: Let's get to the root of the question you have.
2: We're going to have to, you're kind of jumping around from topic to topic. You're kind of all over the place. If you want to talk about something specific, we can talk about something specific. But having a few sentences of this allegation, then a few sentences of that allegation, it doesn't flow as a coherent thought. It's more of just like a rambling accusational statements.
0: Now, Denny, what is the core of the issue here you have with President Trump?
1: Dalton, you should read the indictments then, and then you could see it for yourself. I got copies of them. If you'd be welcome to sit down and be objective about it.
2: Indictments aren't crimes. They're accusation of crimes, and we've already seen that they're willing to indict Trump for ridiculous and fallacious things.
1: You're accused of a crime.
2: Yeah, that's it. And people have been accused for ridiculous and fallacious things, and so is Trump. They tried to put him in jail for like 800 years over some misfiling of some campaign funds that Hillary Clinton did. She did it with over five times as much money. No one gave no craps, just a slight fine. And they tried to put him in jail for
1: Are you willing to sit down and do some research together?
0: Denny, here's what we could do. You email the show, send them your number. I can connect to you. I love facts. I love reading documents. But I appreciate your time today, because we got a lot of callers coming in who want to talk, including some more friends in Moorhead.
1: Could you give me your number offline, and I'll just call you rather than email you?
0: Here. Alex, can you take it

0: You have to be careful about peptides. I just heard about them. There's like, I'm not sure the number because I wrote it down, but I don't have it in front of me. It's something like 4,000 different peptides versus different things that we think that every single time you say peptide, you say, oh, it's great. Oh, dear. I can't talk. But I want to but be careful, and I was going to tell you where to go to. Well, I'll talk to you guys like
1: thank you so much, Sean. We'll talk
0: to.
1: Again. We'll be right back after the break.
0: January.
2: We'll talk to you after the break. We have a break coming.
1: Stay on.
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6: From the Flagg Family News Center, I'm Chris Larson. The El Zagel Shrine Auxiliary is hosting a designer purses and pistols bingo tomorrow to help purchase custom wheelchairs for local children in need.
7: You cannot believe how much response we have gotten from parents about how beneficial that wheelchair is.
6: Doors for the event open at 6 p.m. tomorrow, with bingo set to begin at 7. Attendees must be 21 or older. Fargo police are defending their use of license plate reading technology following a recent homicide investigation where a suspect was located out of state in just 5 hours. Captain Matt Christensen says privacy guards are in place to prevent misuse.
8: They take a picture of a car, a point in time, a certain location. That's a lead for us to try to work through if it's even involved in a crime. If it's not involved in a crime, we're not ever going to see that information because we wouldn't have any reason to search it.
6: The department maintains a public transparency portal on its website auditing how the ALPR cameras are used. And the City of Fargo's special election regarding a change in form of government is next week. Polls will open from 7 a.m. to 7 p.m. in Fargo at the Fargo Dome, Atonement Lutheran Church, and the Fargo Civic Center. Absentee ballots must be received by the auditor's office no later than 7 o'clock on election day. From the Flagg Family News Center, I'm Chris Larson. For more news, head to our website or download our mobile app.
9: Partly cloudy skies for this afternoon. We'll have highs in the mid-60s and a south wind around 5 to 10. Partly to mostly cloudy overnight tonight with lows in the mid-40s and south winds about 10 to 20. Then to start off your weekend, breezy conditions out of the south. We'll see more clouds than sun, and we can't rule out an isolated sprinkle or two with highs in the mid to upper 60s. Big day of the weekend is Sunday. Plenty of sunshine, lighter northwest winds, and highs in the mid-60s. From the Flagg Skywatch Weather Center, I'm Chief Meteorologist Dean Wysocki.
1: We're back. I'm going to get Joan another minute here. We are on the What's On Your Mind show. We got Dalton Nelson, Hayden Smith, and Titus Queen here for Scott while Scott's traveling the country on his way back to Fargo, actually, right now. Joan, can you hear us?
0: Yes, I can. Thank you.
1: Joan, I was just saying off air really quick before you say that every time I'm on the show, you call, we have a great conversation. It's always right at the break. And I'm like, I don't want to keep cutting Joan off here. So I'm like, we got to get her back on.
0: Sorry, I call at the wrong times. No, but what I was going to say is about the peptides. You know, where to go to find out about the peptides? This guy has done research on all of them. So if you're questioning what kind of peptides you're taking or from what area, they've even found that some of the peptides are from snake venom. So just be careful. It's called the Dr. Artist Show. But he's written a book, Beyond the COVID-19 Lies. His name is Dr. Brian Artis, B-R-Y-A-N, Brian Artis, A.

0: D-I-S, and he's just a wonderful Christian, wonderful scientist, doctor, knows all about what went on with COVID. So he's got all the facts. But anyway, you'll learn so much. But about the peptides, that's a big deal. Not all of them are good. Half of them, if not more, are bad. And then another thing I was going to say when I heard Denny talking about January 6th, believe me, I've heard so much about January 6th, and I know what's really going on with January 6th. I know Denny has a good heart. Probably he thinks Republicans are saying this and this and this. Do you know that more than half, or if not most, of the Republican politicians hate Trump? They hate Trump. It's the grassroots people of our country, the people, the hardworking people that love Trump, not the politicians. So when you say that it's Republicans say this and this and this, that's very understandable, because they're all been, most of them been bought off by the big global elites. And so this whole thing with Trump is our country is being taken over by the communist jihadists right now. And we're, if it was up to our Republican elected officials, we would be easily taken over, like what's going on in Texas. But thank God we have grassroots people, and we have good praying people of our country, that God is sparing our country. And so there are evil forces, and if, and I think it was Mike that was going against Trump. He won that election in 15, and they stole it in 2020. And that is the gospel truth. And that January 6th thing, that what they planned that early on in September. They have the evidence that that January 6th was, I don't know who it was that was going to have the rally, but they knew there was going to be a rally, and they planned, because they were going to steal the election in 2020, so they had to make it look like Trump was bad and his people. And so there is tons and tons and tons of evidence about stolen vote, fraudulent votes. It's, the problem is because the Marxists and the communists are trying to take over, and the global elites. And so they have captured all of our institutions in our country. The colleges, the medical industry is all taken over almost by the woke elites. And then the politicians.
1: I agree with you there, Joan. The medical industry is very left leaning. We got to get it back.
0: January 6th, it was taken over by. They've captured the judicial system. That was the other thing. They've captured the judicial system. So all these things about, oh, well, they indicted him for this. They indicted him for that. So he's guilty. No, you guys just, I mean, I know you guys understand, but a lot of people don't. And this is the gospel truth. And there's, it is so true. And so Trump is fighting tooth and nail against this to help our country. So you can call him as many bad things as you want, but he is the greatest president that God sent to save this country. Nobody could do what Trump did.
1: We agree, and our listeners agree, Joan. Thank you. I really appreciate your time today, Joan. Call back anytime you want.
2: To just echo what she's saying, if you ever want to find something kind of radicalizing, look at what happened to all of the leaders of the Communist Party when the Communist Party dissolved in the 60s. Just look where they went, what their jobs after the dissolution of that party. It's very eye-opening.
1: We had a text come in while we were on the phone with our friend Denny a little bit ago. They said, "Hi, I am calling with a closed mind, and you are wrong." That's a good text. I like reading things like that. Okay. Now we're going on to our next caller. He's been waiting for a long time, too. I'm excited to get on the phone. David, all the way from San Francisco. David, how are you doing today?
3: Whoa. Hey, well, not too bad. Yeah, I was interested in what's called the strategic Bitcoin reserve conspiracy. But I'm sure glad that guy a couple of calls ago reminded me of the fake electors scam. There were 7 states that were involved in that. They did fake electors for Arizona, Georgia, Michigan, Nevada, New Mexico, Pennsylvania, and Wisconsin. So just there's a whole lot written about that and a whole lot of convictions related to it. But the strategic Bitcoin reserve was one of the biggest scams that I've found, and this is still killing the farmers. You know, they're being eaten alive by tariffs, but what's even worse tied with the tariffs is that before Trump gets sworn in on the second time, so this would have been a little bit after Christmas in 2024, he makes this pronouncement that he's going to create a strategic Bitcoin reserve, and he's going to take the gold of America and buy Bitcoin with it, and then he's going to balance the economy. So you can see if we're up to $40 trillion, his scheme didn't work because America is now deeper in hock because he tried to do this thing. But when you start looking at the idea that he basically has ruined the value of the U.S. dollar in order to suit Bitcoin. And so it's you start looking at the commodities market and the value of all of the hard work of all of the farmers, and that they put in the hard work, and all of a sudden the value of the U.S. dollar falls, and so they come out losing from it. And it, then, of course, Trump starts in with the tariffs to make it even worse. You know, the farmers used to have customers in China with all the soybeans and, you know, the rest of the world. USAID was buying a huge amount of American grain and feeding the starving countries of Africa and South America and whatnot with the grains. And he chases away America's customers.
1: David, would you say you're generally a Trump supporter or no?
3: Oh, clearly not. I've known for years.
2: I mean, so you were talking about the devaluation of the dollar. I mean, obviously inflation is a thing. Inflation rates under Trump have been like, you know, 2-3%. They were 8%
3: today.
2: They were 8. I mean, the listed numbers, and I imagine they're much higher. 8% under Biden by year. We had a 30% total inflation over Biden's term. If you look at the inflation charts, you notice how the curves kind of flatten out during Trump's presidency. I mean, obviously, the inflation is worse under Democrats because our spending goes up exponentially. We increased our yearly budget by 50% under Biden. We went from averaging about $4 trillion to over $6 trillion in Biden's presidency. Like, our debt went up dramatically.
3: I could challenge about 10 different angles of what you're saying.
2: I just gave you statistics. What is, like...
3: Yeah, and then they're not true.
2: But I mean, I guess you could just say that everyone's lying, but if everyone's lying, then I don't know what your source is.
3: Well, who says that it was 8% per year?
2: The government?
3: No. You know,
2: JP Morgan? I mean, maybe
3: the first year of COVID, right? It was very high in the first year of COVID, right?
2: Yeah. Everything was shutting down.
3: As things progressed, Biden
2: actually, there was a little bit of deflation because like no one was spending money, but that's besides the point. But like, if you just look at the chart, I mean, you can just go to the grocery store, beef before Biden was president, you know, it went up during COVID, but before Biden was president, it was like $2 a pound at the grocery store. It's $7 a pound now.
3: During COVID,
2: $7 a pound now. It went, food prices have tripled under Biden. Tripled.
3: Right.
2: But what I'm not saying things haven't gone up now, but it was obviously way worse under Democrats. I mean, I don't think people remember gas prices were $4 under Obama. This was 15 years ago, 15 years of inflation. I was there. I bought the $4 gas. Yes, it happened. It obviously happened. Don't lie to us.
3: What happened in the meatpacking plants during COVID?
2: People burnt them down. That's what happened. It was weird.
3: Oh,
2: almost like the
3: here.
2: People who hate
3: get out of here.
2: That
3: burn
2: did happen.
3: All they, of the burn,
2: not all of them, but several of them
3: plant.
2: Did.
3: Okay, so what happened during COVID with meat packers? The meat packing, I think it was Hormel, was they were actually having bets on which of the meat packers were going to come down with COVID. Because they didn't give a crap about safety standards. And when you start looking at the price of meat, when the owners of the meatpacking plants were intentionally putting their workers at risk.
2: You know what else really hurt? When Biden took millions of acres of government land out of grazing pastures.
3: So you're changing the subject.
2: You're talking about meat. I'm talking about that the Democrats have been the force that have increased the prices of meat far more than Republicans. I'm not saying that they didn't do anything wrong. That's not my argument. It's that they are obviously not as bad as the other side. Like, obviously not as bad.
3: You're just making crap up on the spot. So strategic Bitcoin reserve.
2: Now we're back to the Bitcoin.
4: David, I hate to cut you off, but we got to get to more. We got to get to some more callers. Appreciate the call. Thank you.
3: Protect the farmers.
1: Okay, we got a call from Derek in Fargo, who I'm excited to talk to. Derek, you want to talk a little bit about the election and a couple other things? Derek, are you able to hear me at one moment while we welcome Derek to the show? All right, Derek, how you doing?
5: Hey. Boy, that last guy, must have the biggest case of TDS ever. I don't know how you put up with
1: it. We had a few of those today, haven't we?
4: That's all right.
5: These TDS people are ridiculous. So what I wanted to bring up was, it was about 3 months ago that Trump had that prime time news conference in which he told us how China helped steal the 2020 election. Those damn Chi-Cons. So why is it that when Trump met with Xi last week, he didn't even bring it up? He didn't even bring up the fact that China's helping Iran kill American soldiers. Trump is like a giant cuck to President Xi in China. Why is that?
4: Yeah. Thanks for the call. Appreciate it. We are coming up.
1: Well, I don't think that. I wouldn't use that word at all. I don't think that's true either. As we're getting into the break, Hayden, do you have a thought on that?
2: Well, I'll bring it up after the break. Okay, I could go on about this.
1: Okay. We'll be right back with What's on Your Mind with Dalton Nelson, Hayden Smith, and Titus Queen.
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0: All right, and we're back for the last segment of the day with What's On Your Mind. You've got Dalton Nelson, Aiden Smith, and Titus Queen one more time before we are done for the day. And we'll take a call right away from my friend Crystal. Crystal, what's on your mind?
1: There we go, the dingy-dingy. Hey, earlier you guys were talking about the replacement, possibly, of Vice President Vance with Secretary of State Rubio.
0: Yes, Hayden and I talked about that yesterday.
1: Yes, thank you. And you guys were talking about the fact that there's only two in the past 100, well, Martin Van Buren and George H.W. Bush, mm-hmm. going from president to vice president and then president of the White House. I don't think that's going to happen. First of all, it has to be confirmed through the Senate, even if Vance were to resign right now. And yes, Rubio got 99 votes to confirm him as Secretary of State. He's doing a fantastic job. And I think when we consider six secretaries of state have become president, beyond vice presidents, we would probably see more likelihood of Rubio in 2028 if Vance decided not to run. But they're the best. Those two are both the best. Rubio has said that if Vance did decide to run, he would not oppose him. And I think when people look at the 77 million of us that helped put President Trump back in office for the second time, that was first because we compared him to Biden. Biden was acted like an old, decrepit person who couldn't think and function. He was replaced by his vice president, who could not make a coherent plan of why she could justify becoming president. And it's because people thought, we've already had President Trump, we'll want him again, because Vice President Harris had nothing to offer us. She did the word salads. We saw she was not comprehensible. And so I'm looking at, with you guys, would you agree with kind of some of the stuff that I was just talking about? We could have a conversation.
2: Yeah, I think with Kamala Harris, too. I mean, what do you mean she didn't offer anything? She was of a minority, and she was a woman. That's all we need.
3: Yeah, that's what we need. That'll fix all of our problems.
1: Right.
3: But I definitely agree on the strategy of choosing Marco Rubio versus Vice President Vance.
2: Yep.
3: Just from, like, obviously Trump is a very hot topic, and if you're trying to get yourself sort of away from the baked cake and try to have a new opportunity and get in new voters, I think it's best to pick someone who's not infinitely away, but far enough away where you don't directly think of them as the same person.
0: Well, Crystal, I have a question for you in this. Do you think that Rubio is debatably too close to the administration?
1: No.
0: We should even look further outside?
1: No, not really, because I look at his world experience. He knows everybody right now who are in each country. Mm-hmm. He speaks the language of Latin America. He is like an icon right now of the United States. And there's a big separation of this State Department versus the executive branch, even though the Secretary of State is under the umbrella of the president. But I think that there's things that he has done and pushed and maneuvered that clearly, when he does decide to run or not, he's got that in his portfolio.
2: I'm not going to disagree with you, but could I also throw out, like, I think saying that he speaks the language of these different countries, that seems like something the Democrats like to say. Well, they connect well, they can do this, but their policies don't stand up. I think Marco Rubio is so much in depth. He's better than that for a lot more reasons. That's not just the only one. And this is not an original take by me. I don't remember who said it, but saying MVP of the cabinet, Tom Homan, most improved player by far, Marco Rubio. He's really shown his true colors, and I like him.
3: That one day he was the press secretary was pretty good.
1: Well, speaking of Latin America, right now there are more countries that are represented by a conservative, and I directly benefit that because of Marco Rubio, the experience with President Trump, who also knows these world leaders. And he would kind of be able to say to the people of Brazil and Peru and Colombia had an assassination.
2: Mm-hmm. Yeah.
1: Bernie Moreno came from Colombia as a small child, and he spoke about that on the Senate floor. And he compared that to the fact that President Trump had also been shot. Now, well, the fact Crystal, that there's so many people who almost celebrated the fact that he was even injured and celebrated the fact that, oh, yeah, it would be great if he would die. Mm-hmm. How pathetic is that?
0: Well, that's not good at all, Crystal. We can all agree on that. Nobody should die, no matter their political affiliation. But, Crystal, I hate to cut you off, but we're running low on time here with another person. Call back next week.
2: Thanks, Crystal.
3: Thanks, Crystal.
0: Okay, we had someone text in and say, to anyone in Fargo, vote no on wards. A ward-based system will cost $750,000 to establish when Fargo is already in a deficit. Wards will rob communities of their true representation. Hands off Fargo. I could not agree more. That vote's coming up October 6th. That's super important we vote no on this. We don't need more representation across the entire city. We don't need to re-vote to get people in power. We already have a great, well, not great. We already have a system here in Fargo that's working well enough now. We do not need to expand and throw more money in with the massive deficit we're already in. Hey, do you have any thoughts on that, Titus?
3: I think as far as the ward system, I was pretty, you know, ambivalent on it right away. I didn't know what to think, because at some level it's a, like a Republican form of government, which I inherently like. But at some level, you want to be a community and you want to prioritize what's best for Fargo, not necessarily what's best for one individual sect of Fargo.
0: So you have to be conservative or fiscally conservative across the board here.
2: Yeah. Mm-hmm.
0: Any last thoughts, Titus?
2: I think I agree with you guys, and Scott Hennon posted on it yesterday. Fun to see. So,
0: okay, well, it's been a very fun day today in the studio here in Fargo, North Dakota, with Hayden, Titus, and myself, Dalton Nelson. Can't wait to be back in What's On Your Mind next week. And everybody have a great weekend.
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10: Two people charged in Mississippi. I'm Lisa Brady, Fox News, as the deaths of two University of Mississippi students remain under investigation. A vape shop clerk and his son are now charged with federal counts for selling kratom, a substance found at the death scenes. U.S. Attorney Scott Leary telling Fox,
11: the same type synthetic kratom products were found in several stores here in Oxford. And we are linking up the packages found in the room with those stores.
10: It's still not known if kratom contributed to either of the students' deaths, with toxicology reports pending. But federal prosecutors have said both deaths appear consistent with drug overdoses. Kratom is a plant that can have opioid-like effects, but synthetic derivatives can be highly addictive and dangerous. A reopened investigation into rape allegations at Cornell University is being led by New York Attorney General Letitia James, named as a special counsel by the governor.
12: The co-ed, identified in court papers as Jane Doe, recently filed a lawsuit claiming that in 2024, she was drunk and drugged when seven members of the Chi Phi fraternity raped her at their frat house. At the time of the alleged attack, she gave a detailed statement to the Cornell University police, including that she was raped, but that apparently was never passed on to the district attorney.
10: Fox's Eric Shawn. Lawyers for some accused frat members say their clients did nothing wrong. Cornell says it fully supports the new investigation and an independent review of how the claims were initially handled. A former Florida congressman just sentenced to 10 years in prison in connection with a secret lobbying campaign on behalf of the Venezuelan government, then led by Nicolas Maduro, during the first Trump term. Republican David Rivera was convicted earlier this year on all counts. A longtime friend of Secretary of State Rubio, who testified at the trial about feeling betrayed. 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
13: I enjoyed a plate of nachos with chorizo, spicy queso, and jalapenos.
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10: President Trump heads back on the campaign trail with another stop in a Republican stronghold.
17: The president says today's visit to Mobile, Alabama is not just about getting out the vote, but also thanking voters there who overwhelmingly supported him in each of his three runs for office. Part of the strategy is ensuring President Trump's base do not sit out the midterms. The president is urging his supporters to act as if he is on the ballot. Alabama is reliably red, and Republicans are looking to make gains in the House following a contentious redistricting effort that swung the state's second House district near Mobile more favorably to the GOP. Saturday, the president flies to Ohio, another state he won by double digits, but where Democrats are surging in the Senate and governor's races.
10: Fox's Jared Halpern. The president's also working to counter Democrat claims his agenda isn't working, with polls finding voters pessimistic about the economy. More oil could help, a group of seven nations agreeing to tap reserves.
18: No diesel export ban. Europe will release some of its diesel supply instead. The G7 says we will implement our commitments with a coordinated release through the IEA of 100 million barrels to begin immediately over 4 months, including a front-loaded substantial diesel release within the first 20 days.
10: Fox Business's Lauren Simonetti. Stocks have been rallying in part after a weak jobs report for September, fueling hopes the Fed will hold off on another rate hike. Right now, the Dow's up 233. The NFL just suspending the owner of the San Francisco 49ers, Jed York, for 6 games following his arrest in an Ohio prostitution sting earlier this year. He later pleaded no contest to lesser counts. York has not attended any games or league meetings so far this season, so he's getting credit for 3 games served on that suspension. The league also fining him $500,000 for violating the NFL's personal conduct policy. And Lisa Brady, Fox News.
19: Partly cloudy skies for this afternoon. We'll have highs in the mid-60s and a south wind around 5 to 10. Partly to mostly cloudy overnight tonight with lows in the mid-40s and south winds about 10 to 20. Then to start off your weekend, breezy conditions out of the south. We'll see more clouds than sun, and we can't rule out an isolated sprinkle or two with highs in the mid to upper 60s. Big day of the weekend is Sunday. Plenty of sunshine, lighter northwest winds, and highs in the mid-60s. From the Flag Skywatch Weather Center, I'm Chief Meteorologist Dean Wysocki.
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23: You're listening to the best of The Jay Thomas Show. As he lied to you yesterday and said that he would be here. The proceeding has been pre-recorded. I'm kidding. I'm here. Ronnie's here. Welcome to it. Boy, what a gorgeous Friday. Ronnie, what are we doing here?
24: I wish I knew. Yeah.
23: Ah, welcome to it, man. Looks like the weekend's not going to be bad either. No Dino today. He had a bolt out of here, so.
24: Okay.
23: What I understand, it's a little breezy, but not bad. And then next week, we'll possibly back up around 80 degrees next week.
24: Yeah, I know I heard him mention a couple of warm days, and it sounded like Sunday's going to be a nice day, and I don't have to work that day.
23: Oh, you got Sunday off, huh? Yeah, all right. Yeah. Vikings are what, 3:05 again Sunday?
24: I will have to take a look at the schedule, but we did just get to some breaking news.
23: What?
24: Adam Schefter, Justin Jefferson is out for this Sunday. We anticipated that, yeah.
23: Because that gives them this week, and then I believe that the bye week is right after this week.
24: So I was off on that. They play the Saints.
23: Okay.
24: Then it's a bye week. Yeah.
23: Saints at home or down at the Saints?
24: They go to New Orleans.
23: Yeah, things look good weather-wise. Mostly cloudy. At 20% chance of a stray shower tomorrow. 69. I'm gonna change that. We'll call it 70 tomorrow. Mostly sunny. 64 on Sunday, Ronnie.
0: Monday, mostly sunny, 68. Now this could change, of course. Tuesday, mostly sunny, 79. No chance of rain. Sunday all the way till next Saturday. Then it's only a 10% chance. So we go back into a dry cycle again. Wednesday, partly cloudy, 68. 70 and partly cloudy. Next Thursday, next Friday, sunny, 73. Next Saturday, partly cloudy, 75. So there you go, man. Not bad. Again, of course, that could change, but not a bad forecast. All right, welcome to it. 701-293-9000. No matter how you listen to this program, that's the number you use. We love when we hear from you. 701-293-9000. I always forget to say this, but if you're a first-time caller to the program,
24: let me know.
0: Let Ronnie know, okay? Let Ronnie know. You can email, by the way, that is our Thor Building studio line, post-frame construction for ag and commercial industry. Start to finish, Thad and crew are there for you. Oh, how about that?
24: Oh,
0: how about
24: wow.
0: That tagline? Thad and crew are there for you.
24: Poet and didn't know it.
0: That's wow, right. Yeah. You can also email us studio at WDAYRadioNow.com, our Red Wing Boot and Shoe studio inbox, 3003 Main Avenue in Fargo. We're Trish and the crew. They will also take care of you. With those fantastic Red Wing boots. They got the Meta now, too. Protect your top of your feet.
24: Yeah.
0: Yeah, and they got the accessories and do the repairs. And open Sundays, noon to 4. All right. Already being told, Vikings now a 9-point favorite. This is out of Vegas. And the total over-under is 38.5.
24: Yeah,
0: you know, feeling good about that?
24: Yeah. I mean, if you look at everything on paper, the mm-hmm. Dolphins look like not the team that, you know, maybe they were 2 or 3 years ago, Tyreek Hill, all that stuff. If the Vikings play well, they should be able to handle that opponent. But we'll see.
0: It's, okay. You know. I'm just checking on the story here that popped up.
24: To be without your biggest offensive weapon in JJ, though, you know, it's not good. But again, against what many believe is an inferior opponent,
0: yeah,
24: you should be able to win that game without him.
0: Well, it's the Dolphins. Yeah. Come on.
24: Yeah.
0: Haven't won a game yet this year, right?
24: Yeah, yeah. But who on their bingo card, referring to last night, had the Cleveland Browns at 3-1 this year? They took out the Steelers last night. So,
0: where did that story go? There was a measles story here out of North Dakota. I guess somebody traveling on the Amtrak train from Chicago to Minot exposed the train to measles.
24: Oh, come on. Really?
0: It was just up on Inform, and now it's... it's gone. I want to get that information. Where the heck is it? Hang on here. Well, I can't find it. It was up there. Now it's gone. Maybe it was maybe they pulled it because the story wasn't true. I don't know. It's not up there now anyway.
24: Right.
0: All right. What do we got going on today? Well, I'm here till 4. Then we are doing a best of for the 4 o'clock hour.
24: Yes, you have an invitation-only special event.
0: I do. I do. Yeah. Alex and I are looking forward
24: black
0: to it.
24: Black tie no. deal?
0: Oh, okay. No, black tie. No. Nope. Preferred Western wear.
24: Oh, okay.
0: Which I wear anyway, so.
24: All right.
0: All right, so, we'll be doing a best of in the 4 o'clock hour. All right, so Sting, by the way, is 75 today from the Police. So we got to do some Police songs today, man.
24: Absolutely.
0: 75. I like the Police. I like that band.
24: Yeah.
0: Something we haven't talked about on this program, I'd like to touch on it today. Measure One. I don't think we've ever discussed that on the program.
24: No, the measure basically to, I believe it's increased the threshold for a constitutional measure.
0: Got to have a super majority. Yeah. Right now it's 51%. This would bump it up to 60%. Yeah, and I know there's the people that are against it saying, no, this is taking away the rights of the citizens. And I am not in that boat. There's just too much out-of-state money influence from far left-wing groups like on the East Coast or West Coast that are coming in here and trying to change our Constitution. Okay, the folks against this Measure One, there's a ton of money, East Coast money. I don't have the group, the Fairness. I can't remember the name of the group. A
24: couple million dollars being spent to try to defeat it should tell you everything you need to know.
0: Exactly. So what basically what, you know, their thought, hey, this is how we do this. We just bypass the state's lawmakers and just throw stuff up on the ballot and make it constitutional, which is damn near impossible to change.
24: Right.
0: You know, that's one of the things that turned me off on Measure 2, the free school lunches, when we found out how much out-of-state money was pumped into this. A ton of it.
24: Yeah, and one of the, you know this as well as I do.
0: From left-leaning, they are left organizations.
24: Right. Yeah.
0: So it's like, no, I'm not getting on board. If, you know, it was not grassroots.
24: Yeah, and you know this as well as I do. I mean, one of the issues or measures that I heard described in a recent podcast, Marcy's Law.
0: Yeah, it was, I mean, that prime was example. One dude. That was one dude, exactly. A billionaire out of California.
24: Exactly.
0: Pumped all that money into it and got it on. And I think Marcy's Law, that too is constitutional, is it not?
24: I believe it is.
0: Not statutory. I can't remember. But yeah, so I'm for this Measure 1. I'll be voting yes on it.
24: Yeah, and I'm not afraid to say I'm voting for Measure 1 as well.
0: Okay, well, good. Then you're not canceling my vote out.
24: No.
0: I love it. 701-293-9000, email studio at WDAYRadioNow.com. I caught this morning on the morning show. Did you know it is National Name Your Vehicle Day?
24: No, I did not.
0: It is National Name Your Vehicle Day.
24: I don't know. Does it count if it's a lease? I mean, you're going to end up giving it
0: back.
24: Sure, it
0: doesn't matter. Whatever you're driving, whether it's a car, truck, motorcycle, a semi, it doesn't matter. No, it doesn't matter if it's a lease or not.
24: No, I haven't.
0: That's your vehicle right now.
24: I haven't named my bouncing baby tracks yet. So
0: your bouncing baby tracks. You don't name your vehicles, do you?
24: No.
0: I've only named one of mine.
24: Yeah.
0: That's it.
24: The previous one was, the battleship or whatever, because it was kind of like, you know.
0: Is that what you called it?
24: Like Battleship Gray.
0: Okay. So that was your nickname for it, battleship?
24: I guess so, yeah.
0: Although it didn't look like a battleship.
24: Not really.
0: It looked like a boat.
24: I mean, would you call an Equinox a battleship?
0: No, I'd call it a boat.
24: Right.
0: That's what it is, buddy. 701-293-9000. Have you ever, do you have a vehicle that you gave it a name? Present or past? I'd love to hear some of these and how that vehicle came to get that name, whether it's a car, truck, motorcycle, semi, doesn't matter. I've only named one vehicle of all the vehicles I own in my life. Only one. That was my big, was that a 97 or 98 Silverado? I had the big monster lift kit in tires, and I named it Rodzilla.
24: Oh, sounds cooler than mine.
0: That was, and Rodzilla ended up in the hands of Bob Shemp's father, I believe.
24: Okay.
0: Of course, Bob Lakeland General Store. So, yeah, that's the only one I ever named. Alex's black car, well, I shouldn't say, because Alex's black car, her 95 Prelude SI, she named that Destiny Frisco Rain. And I call it the Black Rocket of Death. Because I hate that thing. It feels like you're in a go-kart, and boy, if somebody hits you, it's all over.
24: You know, both of those names are long, elaborate, and descriptive. So, I mean, well, they jump out at you on paper.
0: 701-293-9000, email studio at WDAYRadioNow.com. Names that you've given your current or past vehicles, or maybe a buddy of yours or somebody you knew had a name for a vehicle, and how did it get that name on National Name Your Vehicle Day? I would love to hear some of these names. Maybe a lot of people don't name their vehicles. I don't know.
24: I think one of the coolest ones was a vehicle you just recently featured on a Rides episode, Matt Carlson's car.
0: Sharkbait.
24: I thought that was pretty cool myself.
0: Yep. Yeah, that car, that's right. That car's named Sharkbait. Yes, folks, everybody that's sending me the Rob Port article, yeah, I saw it. I'm not discussing it. I'm not touching it today. It's Friday. I'll be glad when this whole when the whole awards thing is done and over.
24: Yeah,
0: vote on the it's the 6th, right? Is it the
24: 6th? It is the 6th.
0: Vote and get it done.
24: Specific locations to vote at because it's a special election.
0: Which I still believe that was timed out so it would not get on the general ballot.
24: Right.
0: I don't care what they say. I'm not buying it.
24: Well, and some
0: you could have timed this thing out. You could have figured it out to get it on the general. They wanted it on this special election because they know the turnout's going to be poor.
24: Yeah, and some of the...
0: care what they say.
24: I think some of the things causing the fatigue, and you know, I'll give it to both sides. They are both very passionate.
0: Mm-hmm.
24: But you never get, you know, one side is accusing the other of that particular thing you just mentioned. And then, you know, the other side is calling for a comment by the Attorney General or the Secretary of State. Who's right? Was it state law, you know, as it is written, all this kind of stuff? You never get a real straight answer on, okay, which one is right? Is it in fact state law that it had to be this way?
0: Yes, it is.
24: For a special election, or isn't it?
0: No, it is. That's laid out. There's no ifs, ands, or buts about that. State law says this is when you have to hold that election. You have to hold it in this time frame. So they're saying we didn't have a choice.
24: Right.
0: You did have a choice. You could have decided, okay, this is when we got to get the signatures in to get it on the ballot. So I'm not convinced that this was just by chance. I'm just not into it. But thank God. And then when it's done, no matter which way it goes, one side or the other, the losing side, they'll be griping about it forever on social media. Tom's up in Harwood. Hey, Tom, Jay Thomas Show.
1: Hey, Jay.
0: Hey.
1: So I had a 2004 Chevy Silverado, 3/4 ton with a 6-liter in it.
0: Yeah.
1: And when my daughter learned how to drive, she had to drive that thing around, and she nicknamed it the Beast.
0: Why did she call it the Beast?
1: Just, I think, because it was so big.
24: Makes sense to me.
0: Did you have it all lifted and everything?
1: No, it was just a regular 3/4
0: ton. Okay.
1: Pretty normal, but no, she always referred to it as the Beast.
0: I suppose she, but did she drive trucks before that or just cars?
1: No, that was when she was learning how to drive.
0: Learning how to drive, so okay.
1: And then she ended up with a little Jimmy, so that was really, it really was the Beast to her.
0: That's funny. Love it. Thanks, yeah. Tom. Appreciate the phone call. 701-293-9000. Email studio at WDAYradionow.com. Somebody just sent me a picture of their pickup truck. Says, Jay nicknamed it White Lightning. 2002 GMC Sahara, have had it since 2008. Lots of rust, but still running. 238,000 miles on it. Wow. Impressive. Jim J. Thomas Show.
2: I had a 72 Army Green 4-door Chevy Nova.
0: Oh, boy.
2: When my kids were little, I bought it with just a little over 20,000 miles on it. Had a 350 with a 4-barrel. And they referred to it as the Junker.
0: The Junker.
2: The Junker, yep. And then as we got a little bit older and the Junker went away, I had a 83 Caprice Classic. And because all their friends had really fancy vehicles, they nicknamed it the CC83. So
0: nice. Love it.
2: That was a way to get away from the big old 4-door boat. And that was a nice car, but they were embarrassed to call it a Caprice Classic.
0: We like to refer to those on this program as not 4-doors, but crew cabs. They're crew cabs. Jim, appreciate the phone call. 701-293-9000. Wade is in Rothsay. Hey, Wade, you're up. Jay Thomas Show. Welcome to your Friday, brother.
3: How's it going today?
0: Good, man. Good.
3: Good. Well, I just picked up my wife a new car this fall. And after we picked it up, we were driving down the road. And my wife looked at me and she goes, I want to name my car.
0: Okay.
3: And I said, well, it's a Subaru Crosstrek. He said, let's call it Trekkie.
0: Okay.
3: And as we're going down the road, all of a sudden my wife looks over at me and she goes, no, not Trekkie. We're going to name it Damn It Jim.
0: I love that. So is that really what she calls it? Damn It Jim?
3: Yep. And I made a sticker for it. So.
0: Oh my God. You got to send me a picture of the sticker, dude. That's fantastic, man. That's clever. Thanks, Wade. Appreciate it.
24: I'd have painted NCC 1707 on the side.
0: That would be the Star Trek number.
24: How did
0: I know that?
24: Starship Enterprise.
0: How did I know that?
24: Yeah, right.
0: Hey, Bob in Moorhead, Jay Thomas Show.
6: Hey, Jay.
0: Hey.
6: You know, when I turned 16,
5: My dad looked at me and said, there's no way in hell you're going to drive my 1969 Satellite. So he went out and bought my mom a 1965 Dodge Dart four-door with crew tree cap on the tree and a 273 engine in it, and turned me loose in it. Oh, that thing screamed. It was a high-performance 273, yeah, whatever that means. What the mechanic
0: called. What was the nickname for it? That's what we're talking about.
5: Thunder Dart.
0: The what?
5: Thunder Dart.
0: Thunder Dart. There.
5: Thunder Dart.
0: Sounds like a wrestler, and, man.
5: Well, my best friend, his family took in wrecked cars and fixed them up for fun. And they had a Thunderbird. And on the front of that Thunderbird grill was about an 18-inch wide Thunderbird. And we thought it would be cool to put that on my grill.
0: Oh, so God. Nice. Thunder Dart.
5: Yeah.
0: Thanks, Bob. Appreciate it. Jason, Pelican Rapids, Jay Thomas Show.
6: Hey, Jay. Hey. So I've had five Broncos. My first Bronco I got when I was 16 was a 78. Named it BB for Bob Brown Bronco. I got a 2024 Heritage Limited Robin Egg Blue. I call her Robin.
0: You call her, what do you call it?
6: Robin.
0: Robin, because of the color.
6: Yep.
0: Love it. Love it. Love it. Thanks, man. Appreciate it. 701-293-9000, email studio, wdayradionow.com. Email says, Jay, my 86 Monte Carlo SS, it's nicknamed, oh, God, Trophy Wife, because that's where all my money goes. Wow. Wow.
24: Whoa.
0: Another email, Jay, I was 16. My first car was a 68 Camaro, and her name was Betsy. My aunt named her cars Betsy's, and I, being my aunt's sidekick, also did the same. Have a great weekend. All right, Betsy's. It's kind of a popular name, isn't it? For cars?
24: Yeah, I think so. Yeah.
0: Let's see another email. Happy Friday. I have a big yellow GMC Acadia. I love this. I call her Big Bird. My dad, Chevelle, he nicknamed that. Okay, I got to be careful how I say this nickname. No, I'm not going to say the nickname on here. There's no way, Ronnie, for me to say this without getting in trouble. He nicknamed it, I'll spell it for you. C-H-I-T-T-Y.
24: Oh, as in clever. As in bang bang.
0: Yes, but I got to be careful how I say it, because I know I'll say it wrong. I love it, though. That's a great nickname. Wobbin Jay, let's see, Dave's up on Wobbin Jay Thomas Show.
7: Hey, Jay's up. Yeah, my mom had a 63 Ford that my dad let me drive, and I painted on the back bumper, or actually the back trunk. And I'll spell it out for you. HALF-FAST.
0: Okay, spell the first one again.
7: HALF-FAST.
0: Okay, H.
24: Hell's.
0: I don't get it. Maybe I'm not hearing the letters right in the first one. H is in Hal, A is in A, L is in Long, and then S as in Sam?
7: Yep. No, F is in Frank.
0: Okay, I got, all right, fantastic. Okay, that's why I couldn't get it. I was hearing the last letter wrong. Okay, I got it now. Yeah.
24: Lost in translation.
0: Yes, exactly. Yeah. That's fantastic.
7: The sugar was, my dad was the pastor in
0: town. Oh, okay. Okay. All right. Thanks, Dave. Appreciate it. 227, more of your calls. It's actually National Name Your Vehicle Day. I don't know who came up with this one, but it is. So,
24: growing up, a high school buddy of mine had a Buick Wildcat. We just called that thing the land vessel because it was...
0: Oh, they're huge.
24: Was
0: it a crew cab or a two-door?
24: I think it was a crew cab now that you bring that up. Yeah, the trunk was huge.
0: My mom had a blue one. Blue four-door. I'm sorry, crew cab Wildcat. 701-293-9000. Vehicle you currently have or had in the past. What was the nickname you gave it? Or a buddy of yours had a crazy nickname. 701-293-9000. Sting is 75 today, so we'll do some police music. Jay Thomas Show.
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3: From the Flag Family News Center, I'm Chris Larson. The Minnesota Supreme Court has officially refused to review the appeal of Robert Eikenberry, upholding his 30-and-a-half-year prison sentence for a 2023 fatal stabbing in Moorhead. Chief Justice Natalie Hudson denied the petition, bringing Eikenberry's direct state legal challenges to an end. Defense attorneys had appealed the maximum sentence, arguing the trial judge improperly applied a strict no-leniency policy instead of considering individual circumstances. Opponents of a proposed North Dakota constitutional measure to provide universal free school meals are speaking out, calling the plan unnecessary and wasteful for taxpayers.
4: We didn't ask for you to save us $2,000 to $3,000 a year of our family budget to feed our children. We can do it ourselves. That money is better for to use those resources to help those that need it.
3: Brian Shin argues the state already assists low-income families and that funding wealthy households takes vital public resources away from other crucial social programs. And North Dakota Governor Kelly Armstrong awarded the Rough Rider Award last night to two legendary wrestlers and coaches. Terry and Troy Steiner were honored at the North Dakota State Capitol yesterday. They are the 51st and 52nd recipients of the Rough Rider Award, North Dakota's highest commendation bestowed upon its citizens. From the Flag Family News Center, I'm Chris Larson.
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7: Partly cloudy skies for this afternoon. We'll have highs in the mid-60s and a south wind around 5 to 10. Partly to mostly cloudy overnight tonight with lows in the mid-40s and south winds about 10 to 20. Then to start off your weekend, breezy conditions out of the south. We'll see more clouds than sun, and we can't rule out an isolated sprinkle or two with highs in the mid to upper 60s. Big day of the weekend is Sunday. Plenty of sunshine, lighter northwest winds, and highs in the mid-60s. From the Flag Skywatch Weather Center, I'm Chief Meteorologist Dean Wysocki.
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8: 2:37, Jay Thomas Show. Week getting Friday. We'll try to keep it as light as possible today. I do want to hit on this Measure One. And 4 o'clock hour will be a best of. Alex and I have a gathering or shindig we have to go to. I'm going to leave early. Are pretty clever when it comes to naming your vehicles. Home in the city. Home isn't pretty. Believe it or not, it's National Name Your Vehicle Day. I've only named one of my vehicles. Home on the highway. Home isn't my. I gotta remember to tell you folks about the lemon car that used to drive around my hometown when I was a kid. Oh, it was hilarious. This guy bought a car from Northwoods Ford, and it was a lemon, and the dealership, evidently, according to the story goes, would not do anything about it. Car was a lemon from the moment it drove off the showroom floor.
9: Okay.
8: Now, this was late 60s. Was it? I believe it was an LTD, a green LTD, and he painted lemons all over it. And then painted on the doors on both sides. This is the lemon I bought from Northwoods Ford. And he bought it brand new. And growing up in the late 70s, early 80s, that car was still running around. So everybody jokes like, well, it can't be that much of a lemon if that thing is still driving around. That car drove around for a long time. But yeah, it was covered, painted lemons all over the thing.
9: Oh,
8: the lemon mobile. Let's go to, is it Pick City? Where is that, Jordan?
10: Yeah, Pick City by the Garrison Dam there, North Dakota.
8: Well, that's a first for me.
10: Yeah. So I got a 92 Toyota pickup, a white pickup, and how it got its name, we were traveling up to the mountains and chasing my ex-girlfriend's camper up the mountain. So her camper was a little scout. It looked like an egg.
8: Yeah.
10: So we nicknamed the truck Screaming Semen. Chasing the egg up the mountain. and then it graduated. Once we hit 200,000 miles, it graduated to the Great White Trout.
8: The Great White Trout. That is That is fantastic, dude. That, I love that. That's hilarious. How long did you have the truck for?
10: Oh, I still got it. It's got 264,000 miles, and she's still running fine. Those Toyotas, they're bulletproof.
8: I know they go forever. Does it have a body left to it, or is the body pretty much gone?
10: There's rust coming off, but I work at a body shop, so I do a little bit of restore, and he just put some truck bed liner in there and fix her up. But, she's still doing great, and it was great to hear you guys here on 970. I was just tuning in, and love the program. And Name Your Truck Day, it's hilarious. I just got a new truck today, replacing the old Screamin' Semen with a new Chevy Colorado. But I haven't named it yet, but now I guess I need to.
8: What color's this color? That's what my wife drives. I bought her two Colorados now. She loves them.
10: Yeah, they're good. The Chevy motor, you know. But this one's brown. I call it brown metallic because it's kind of like a brown metallic color, but brown metallic.
8: Oh, I got a name for you. I got a name. Are you ready?
10: Uh-oh. Oh, yeah. Let's go.
8: Do you like rock music?
10: Oh, yeah.
8: Browntalica.
10: Browntalica.
8: Like Metallica, except Browntalica. Yeah. That's...
10: Yeah, I love that. No, I love music. I'm in a band called Mooncat.
8: Oh, okay.
10: So we play around the state, three-piece Americana folk band.
8: Nice.
10: And so, yeah, I'm big into music, but I like that. I'm going to have to tell my buddies. He's a big Metallica fan, but Browntalica. We might have to call it that.
8: I love it. And you're going to be jealous if that's the kind of music your band plays, because actually the party that we're going to tonight, so it's private, the dude actually hired, you ready for this? This isn't open to public. This is just a private party for friends. He hired the damn Troubadours to play tonight.
10: Oh, boy. Wait, so where's that at?
8: Yeah. I think he'd kill me if I let that out of the bag.
10: Oh, okay. I was going to say, let's go.
8: Yeah, no, it's he just said, you know what? I'm just going to throw a party for the wife and I and our friends. So let's see. Hold on here. Hang on here. Let me tell you, that's not all. He also hired... Hold on here. Let's see. It's like, are you nuts, dude? him and his wife hire Troubadour and Wade Hayes.
10: Oh, wow. Troubadour is great.
8: They are.
10: Wade Hayes is new to me, but now I got to check him out.
8: Yeah, if you heard some of his stuff, I know you'd know it. All right, you and Browntalica, have a great weekend.
10: Yeah, thank you. Appreciate you, Jay. I appreciate you guys.
8: Thanks, Jordan. Appreciate it. How
9: beats
8: about that?
9: My name, Mocarado, but yeah.
8: Mocarado. Kind of like Silva. Desperado.
9: Right, yeah.
8: So that's like, I'm telling you, Browntalica.
9: Nice.
8: All right, it's 242-701-293-9000 emails. Jay, my friend from Valley City, had an old green hunting vehicle. We called it the Green Pickle. another one, Jay, our family's high school car for all three of us kids was a 94 Buick Regal. We called it Mabel, as we all thought it was an old grandma car, and you were right.
9: Wow.
8: You were right. My mom, she hated that thing. I can't remember what she called that car. I should text her. Jay, will you be doing the Guess the Vikings score this year during the season? No, I haven't. I dropped Vikings final score. God, how many years ago did I drop that now? Probably 3-4 years ago.
9: Yeah, it's been a little bit.
8: It has. Let's see. Another one. Oh, boy.
9: If you miss it, though, Bonnie's got her every Friday morning during the football season. Pick six.
8: Pick six. All right.
9: Find out more info at our WDAYRadioNow.com.
8: There you go. Bonnie and friends. 5 to 8:30. All right. Hang on, callers. Jay, I named my 2018 Dodge Challenger Donald. Make my car great again. I was having some issues, and it made my sister mad because she hates Trump. I love it. That's what she wrote. Love your show, Daily Listener. Well, we appreciate that. Roger, you're up. Jay Thomas Show.
11: Hey, how you doing, Jay?
8: Good.
11: This
8: What's
11: is,
8: up?
11: Roger in Fargo. I remember those days. It kind of ages me, but I had a 1968 Galaxy 500.
8: Oh, boy. Big one.
11: And it's a load of the ground. So when it's coming back from basketball practice with three other guys heading to Ryder back home, ended up going up the gravel road, and the grader must apparently just went over that. The big rock, I mowed it down. The sole load of the ground, I hit that, tore out my transmission, and still made it to the town.
8: Nice. Nice.
11: Crazy. And I called it the tank.
8: The tank. The tank. Yeah, it sounds like a tank, and those were tanks.
11: Yeah, I know. And then the next car I got us a 1968 Rally Sport Camaro. That was a beauty, too.
8: Oh, yeah. Did you name that one, too?
11: 327. No, that was okay. That one was a good car. We had to get rid of it when I got married and had some kids. So yeah. I wish I would have hang on to it. I wish I would have.
8: That usually happens, Raj. That happens. Thanks, buddy. Appreciate the phone call. 701-293-9000. Let's see. Jay, did you read Rob Portsley? I'm getting a bunch of these. Latest article about Desiree Morton and Michelle Turnberg's comments regarding imports and immigrants. No, I have not. I did. I'm busy today. Today, didn't have time to read Rob's article. Here's another one. Same thing, man. Bad look, Jay. My parents immigrated to America from China. And I grew up around other Chinese immigrants. I understand why immigrant families often gravitate towards communities where others share their language, culture, and experiences. It isn't about excluding anyone. It's about finding comfort and familiarity while adapting to a new country. And that's this person's right on the money. They're dead on. I mean, take a look at, you go back to what, like, you know, Italy. Like, everybody, you know, when they're immigrating over here, of course, New York City. New York area, so you still to this day got Little Italy, same thing when you go on the West Coast, you know, Chinatown. That's because all the immigrants, yeah, they wanted to be together, so there was that familiarity. Goes on, hang on, callers. Goes on, Rusty, you're going to be next, by the way. My parents love America, are grateful for the opportunities it has given our family. They have always worked hard to learn English, but speaking a second language can be exhausting and frustrating. Being able to speak your native language with family or friends is simply more natural and relaxing. I can't speak for every immigrant, but I know what it means to my family. That's why I was disappointed by Commissioner Michelle Turnberg's remarks in the article. There is a big difference between recognizing that immigrants may naturally live near others who share their background and suggesting that doing so is somehow a conspiracy to sway an election. Sometimes people find comfort in being around others who understand where they came from. There's nothing wrong with that. I'm going to have to read that article over the weekend. People keep emailing me about. Let's see. Randy's in Ortonville. Hey, Randy, Jay Thomas Show. Or Rusty, I mean. Rusty, what's up?
12: Oh, I want to give the car. My sister had a car. Actually, it was my grandfather's car at one time. It was kind of a maroon color.
8: Mm-hmm.
12: And we designated it a car to go to college. And they liked it so much, they call it Pearl, because it was such a gem of a car.
8: Oh, boy. Pearl.
12: And so then we got her a Dodge Horizon. Oof. And it was the same company, so we called that one Mini Pearl.
8: Mini Pearl, there you go. Dodge Horizons, well, there's a blast from the past. Holy cow. Thanks, Rusty, appreciate it.
9: And the matching truck, Grandpa Jones.
8: be an old rusty truck. Now the wife's car, bring it back to the calls, Destiny Frisco Rain, the whole story behind that crazy name that she came up with, what had to do with, her, other car got flooded out in our underground parking, and she just happened to stumble across this car by chance, fell in love with it. And she was in San Francisco with her son on vacation when, we lost our cars in the underground parking flood. So that's where the name came from. Let's see. Kim in Harwood, you're up, Jay Thomas Show.
13: Okay, you'll have to sleep part of this, but I lived in a dinky little town in Minnesota, and there was probably 500 people in the whole town, and we all worked at this meat processing plant in my early 20s. And this girl that worked with us was kind of wild, and her parents had this really old, ugly green Suburban starting to rust out. So they finally got a new car. So she ran around with this Suburban all the time, and we named it Rompin' Rita in the Flying F Truck.
8: That's fantastic. Oh, my God.
13: Anybody would see her coming to town, and they'd automatically say it. Everybody called it that.
8: That is hilarious. I love that. That's fantastic. Thanks, Kim. Appreciate
9: it. Was it named after F Troop or something?
8: No, I'm guessing not, Ronnie. Yeah, okay. I'm guessing EF meant something else.
9: Yeah, right. Yeah.
8: I think you're a little off on that one. Let's see. Jay, my first pickup in 1994, completely rusted out. The song John Deere Green has just come out. Old guy in town named Ron had one, so he named it Ron Dodge Green. Still sing that every time the song comes on. There's a picture of the truck. Ugly and had a big dopper. Let's see. Jay, Measure 1 is a huge no vote, but legislature must restrict and control out-of-state money bankrolling these issues. I don't know how they're going to handle that. Let's see. Another one, Jay. My 95 Grand Prix was called the Red Rocket due to brake. Oh, God, I remember riding in that car. A little Red Rocket. Out to California. Rick, you're up. Jay Thomas Show.
14: Hey, Jay. Hey. Ronnie, how you guys doing?
8: Good.
14: Been a long time.
8: I know. How's California treating you? Like a baby treats
14: it's
8: a diaper?
14: It's great. Okay. Can't wait till this June come out to see the guys and the family in North Dakota.
8: There you go, brother.
14: I got three Fords.
8: Okay.
14: I got only two names, though.
8: Okay.
14: The one, my 52 Ford is Ford Olay because it's got a Ford body on a Chevy drivetrain.
8: Okay.
14: The other one I've had for 20 years, it's an 04. It's the F-350, and it's got the white Ford body on the front with the black utility belt on the back. So I'm thinking calling it either Fordzilla or Frankenford.
8: I like
14: changed the bed.
8: I like the Frankenford.
9: Frankenford's pretty cool.
8: I like the Frankenford. What's that one we filmed up at Grand Forks, Lindsay Frankenbago or something? It was this crazy truck she built. I can't remember what that thing was. I think it was Frankenbago or I can't remember it, but it was a crazy name.
14: I just bought a Winnebago just a couple of weeks ago, and it's got a Ford drivetrain, and I love it. Well, so does Ronnie's Uncle Patty, Aunt Patty. She loves it.
8: How old's the Winnebago?
14: The Winnebago is a 2018.
8: They still make
14: it's
8: those?
14: Only got, it's a Winnebago. It's a Vista model, and it's 2018, and we're going to be using it to come back to Oaks, North Dakota to see everybody.
8: There you go. There you go, man. That's in June?
14: Yeah, we're coming out in June. We'll be there for like 3 months.
8: All right.
14: Spending the whole summer. Looking forward to all the humidity and the mosquitoes.
8: Oh, yeah. Yeah, you'll get that. Although we didn't have mosquitoes this year because of the drought. We had no rain.
14: Yeah.
8: Thanks, Rick. Appreciate it, brother. Yeah. Are you serious?
9: Yes.
8: So the gal that called.
9: She heard it, yeah.
8: About the
9: flying F truck?
8: Yeah. Rita, the owner of that truck, is calling into the program. Rita, you're up. Jay Thomas Show.
15: The model is 2000. Yeah, that was our parents' Suburban, and we would go cruising around and go to the drive-ins. And
8: use that word. You just got to use the just F. Oh, my God. Yeah. F truck. Oh, my God.
15: I was shocked when somebody called in on that.
8: That's hilarious. Well, what are the chances your truck she was talking about? So that's what everybody called that truck, huh?
16: Rita, you're up, Jay Thomas.
8: Okay, she's got to turn her. I got to go break. Yeah, when you call in, you got to turn your radio down because otherwise we get the because we're on a delay with the feedback. Holy smokes! Yeah, it's a Friday, buddy. I guess it's an F day.
9: Yes, it is a Friday.
8: Yeah, Friday.
9: Yeah, right.
8: So your Uncle Rick, are you going to bring him here to the station when he comes up for 3 months?
9: With
8: the Winnebago?
9: Yeah, I can
8: talk to him
9: about that.
8: I didn't think they still made Winnebagos. I thought Winnebago was long gone.
9: Yeah.
8: I didn't know things still were produced.
9: I mean, if they're willing to cruise up here to Fargo,
8: Well, they got a Winnebago. They can cruise up here and stay in the Winnebago.
9: Sure, yeah.
8: All right, it's coming up on 3 o'clock, 701-293-9000, email studio at WDYRadioNow.com.
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1: As families are settling into the back-to-school routine, parents are looking for meals that are tasty, nutritious, and have enough protein to keep kids going for a full day. 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
2: 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The Flag. It's 3 o'clock.
3: Charges against a terror suspect on Lisa Brady, Fox News. The man already charged with killing one British lawmaker is now also charged in a suspected plot to target another member of parliament, Reform UK leader Nigel Farage.
4: 28-year-old Joshua Carey of Rotherham, South Yorkshire, was charged today with one count of preparation of terrorist acts. Now, this charge relates to activity which he is alleged to have taken place between the 31st of May 2024 and the 8th of July 2026.
3: Fox's Stephanie Bennett in London. Carey is already charged with murder in the death of Anne Widdecombe in July. She was having lunch at home when she was hit on the head with a hammer more than 20 times. An attack caught on camera. In Mississippi, a vape shop clerk and his son are now charged with federal counts in connection with selling kratom. U.S. Attorney Scott Leary telling Fox investigators are matching a kratom derivative being sold illegally to the packages found at the locations where two Ole Miss students were found dead nearly 2 weeks ago.
5: As a matter of fact, you've got it all over the country. Head shops selling this stuff. It is a controlled substance, and the risk of overdose death is significant.
3: There's no cause of death yet for the two students, with toxicology reports still pending. President Trump heads to Alabama, next stop on a month-long blitz ahead of the midterm elections, as Republicans face headwinds on the economy. The new jobs report, much weaker than expected.
6: The unemployment rate rose to 4.2% last month. The number of new jobs created cooled to 29,000 after a rebound in August. And revisions to July and August show 60,000 fewer jobs created than previously reported.
3: Fox's Jenny Cosola. The Trump administration says the president's policies are realigning the economy and spurring investment. Wall Street rallies. The Dow up 250 at the bell. 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
3: New York's Attorney General Letitia James now overseeing a reopened probe of a Cornell University rape case appointed as special counsel by New York's governor.
32: We will review the facts, gather evidence, interview witnesses, and if warranted, pursue prosecutions.
3: A county prosecutor has said the accuser's new civil lawsuit has information that was not in the original police report. The Trump administration says UCLA law is illegally using race in admissions.
8: The Justice Department accusing the University of California, Los Angeles School of Law of discriminating against white and Asian students in its admissions process. Assistant Attorney General for the DOJ's Civil Rights Division, Harmeet Dhillon, alleging in a statement the school runs a two-tiered admissions system whose academic bar for acceptance shifts up or down depending on the color of your skin, adding the use of race as a thumb on the scale that helps or disadvantages any student is illegal. UCLA's School of Law pushing back on the allegations, maintaining that students are admitted through a comprehensive, merit-based review process that considers each applicant's achievements and experiences, adding, "We are confident in our process." Kristen Goodwin, Fox News.
3: A 2023 Supreme Court ruling banned affirmative action in college admissions, but colleges can still consider an applicant's personal description of how race has impacted their life. Amazon is investing more than $1 billion over the next 5 years into communities where it operates data centers. That money flagged for education, job training, water preservation projects, and other local priorities in response to growing backlash over data centers. Recapping stocks, a weak jobs report fueling hope the Fed will hold off on another rate hike for now. The Dow up 250 points, the S&P up 56, the NASDAQ up 319. I'm Lisa Brady. This is Fox News.
9: Partly cloudy skies for this afternoon. We'll have highs in the mid-60s and a south wind around 5 to 10. Partly to mostly cloudy overnight tonight with lows in the mid-40s and south winds about 10 to 20. Then to start off your weekend, breezy conditions out of the south. We'll see more clouds than sun, and we can't rule out an isolated sprinkle or two with highs in the mid to upper 60s. Big day of the weekend is Sunday. Plenty of sunshine, lighter northwest winds, and highs in the mid-60s. From the Flag Skywatch Weather Center, I'm Chief Meteorologist Dean Wysocki.
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14: 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What's your Rambler's name?
15: That's Rudy.
14: Rudy.
15: Rudy.
14: Got Bob in, where's he at? Marion, North Dakota coming up. Got B in Wahpeton on the way.
15: Yes.
14: And Ronnie just killed a great song.
15: Oh, I'm sorry about that.
14: Summer Night in Sausalito.
15: All right.
14: One of the reasons I love this song is because when I lived in L.A., I'd have to go up to Bakersfield. And that's the grapevine. And car would constantly overheat going through the grapevine.
15: So it felt like a Sausalito summer night.
14: Okay.

0: Before I get back to the calls, just saw this meme. Blind taste test finds most people can't tell the difference between candy corn and an orange crayon we found in a junk drawer. How true is that? Candy corn is so disgusting.
1: I mean, I usually have, I don't know, like just a small handful if somebody's got some out, and I'm good for another year or two.
0: The proper way to eat that is you get a handful of it, you walk over to the garbage can and throw it out, then take the garbage can, light it on fire, and throw it in the lake.
1: Oh, okay.
0: Right, Bob?
2: You got it.
0: Yeah, buddy. What's going on in Marion, North Dakota this afternoon?
2: Well, I got one for you. I got a 94 GMC half-ton four-wheel drive pickup I've had since 99, and it's called the Phoenix.
0: Okay, why is it the Phoenix?
2: Well, if you remember back in mythology, the Phoenix rose out of the ashes to fly again.
0: Okay.
2: Well, my kids kept giving me crap all the time about I pulled a 28-foot horse trailer, and we rodeoed from North Dakota all the way back up here to North Dakota, and I blew the original engine, blew the second engine I put in it.
0: God.
2: A new tranny and a rear end in it. And she's on her third motor right now, but after I put the third motor in, I went and bought a diesel.
0: Okay.
2: So I bought a Chevy with a Duramax diesel in it. And we call that the old diesel Maxi.
0: That's the diesel Maxi. Three engines. What'd you say? Three engines, a rear end, and a tranny?
2: Yep.
0: My God, that thing's been through hell and back.
2: It's still going, Jay.
0: Oh, you still have it? You still have it?
2: Yes.
0: Oh, my God, man. That's fantastic.
2: You know what chibi bodies look like?
0: Oh, yeah.
2: At this time, so.
0: Oh, yeah, I bet not much left to the body.
2: Well, it's better than a lot of them, but he's hurting.
0: I love it. It's a great story. That's fantastic. Bob, have a great weekend.
1: And I didn't even know that before I played Diesel coming back in. So,
0: what are the chances, Ronnie?
1: I know.
0: What are the chances? They say he rodeoed for how many years?
1: Quite a few. I heard over 40.
0: He was the young kid that got a quick snippet on Yellowstone when they're trying to get rid of one of the horses. John Dutton said, get this horse out of here, ripping that young kid got on there.
1: Yeah,
0: remember I said, and then we saw him in a bar when Alex and I were in Vegas at, Rocker Steiner's who he is.
1: Okay.
0: So I follow him now on social media. His videos are fantastic. They're unbelievable. B in Wahpeton, Jay Thomas Show.
3: Hey, Mr. Thompson, how are you doing?
0: Johnson.
3: Thomas.
0: Oh, Thomas. And they said Mr. Johnson. I'm like, yeah, Mr. Johnson did go to work today.
1: Big Johnson radio shows.
0: Oh, remember the Big Johnson t-shirts? Yeah. Oh, my God. Those things were hilarious. What's up in Wahpeton?
3: Well, I hate to be off topic.
0: That's fine.
3: But, you know, there's been a lot of misinformation going on a little bit about, I would call it disinformation about the AI centers not paying the sales tax.
0: Yeah,
3: have you heard that at all?
0: Yeah, a little bit of rumor on that, but really haven't dug into it because I figured it's probably not a whole lot of truth to it.
3: Correct. You know, as a businessman and a person that actually manufactured equipment and sold it all throughout the United States and actually, you know, all over the world. But anyway, according to the North Dakota Century Code, North Dakota exempts qualifying production, manufacturing, and agricultural processing machinery and equipment from the state sales and use tax under North Dakota Century Code 57-39.2-04-3. So the thing is that I'm, you know, as a deplorable, I really don't appreciate hearsay, and so therefore I wanted to call and clear this up. And if you want to know about the Aberdeen, do you have any on the Aberdeen purchase of water for the AI center?
0: Oh yeah, we talked about. I talked about that last week. I talked about it last week. I gave out all the real information, not the fake stuff that's floating around out there.
3: So you did find out it was for flushing their.
0: Yep,
1: 100%.
0: Yep, 100%. Right. Yep.
3: Thank you.
0: You got. Yeah, we're on.
3: Thank you for getting the misinformation out.
0: Yeah, actually, the new one now that they're looking at doing is at Geronimo. Wants to do the one out by Castleton. They've reached out to me, one of the head honchos for that Geronimo company. They want to come on a program, so I'm going to try to get them on next week. Talk about that one, too.
3: Cool.
0: So
3: I'll tell you what, if you're interested, Dickey County will gladly send you their tax predicted tax income for that AI center. It's amazing. Yeah. Absolutely amazing. The quality of life is going to be amazing in that county, amazing in that city, amazing for the whole community. So,
0: well, same thing up in Harwood, same thing in Ellendale.
3: You know, I think is that I'm just hopeful that we get one in Wapton because we sure could use it here.
0: There you go. B, appreciate it. Thanks, brother. 701-293-9000. Email studio, wdayradionow.com. All right, back to the emails. If you're trying to get through earlier, actually, this is the first time since we got on just after 2 that all the lines are open. You'll get right through. Jay, back when I was little, my dad drove an old late 90s brown Chrysler and was coming home from work and struck a deer. Our whole family started calling it the deer hole because there was a huge hole in one of the headlights. Nice. Let's see. Jay, need to try candy corn with dry roasted peanuts. Tastes just like a salted nut roll. Why would I go through all that work when I could just go buy a salted nut roll and get the real thing? I've heard that many times. Tastes like
1: I'm your
0: salted.
1: Huckleberry. I'll give it a shot.
0: Yeah.
4: I'm your Huckleberry.
1: Yeah, right, yeah, exactly. Right.
0: Let's see. Jay, the green pickle was a 1978-79 Jeep Wagoneer. It was a real piece of work, and we made fun of it for years. A priest friend of ours had an old purple gremlin. I don't recall that it had a nickname, but the mileage on it was 350,000 plus miles, and he never replaced it. He just kept praying over it occasionally. With them gremlins, man. Let's see. Another one. Jay, my buddy bought a 69 short box international pickup from a junkyard in Crookston, Minnesota with a 392 V8 engine. He paid $75 for it. It didn't run or have a seat. Worked on it for almost 4 months to get it roadworthy. He named it Junkyard Dog only because the owner of the junkyard had a dog that had puppies, and he gave him one as we left. Great dog. He named the dog Scout, and he rode with him everywhere he went. Good times. This is a great story.
1: Yeah.
0: Let's see. Jay, filed today's show under the greatest hits file, brother. Yeah. Love doing this stuff on Fridays. Let's see, Jay, 1995 Dodge Ram 2500 Club Cab long box with matching topper, nicknamed it Moby D. Another one, Jay, in high school, I drove a green and white van. Oh, Shaggin Wagon. One of my friends named it the White Buffalo. Buffalo?
1: Yeah, that's how I read it, yeah.
0: Am I reading that right?
1: Yeah.
0: This friend also wrote in my annual, the first verse of Werewolves of London. Those were crazy times. My dad was the gas supplier in town, so needless to say, I drove my friends all over. Do you have one of those friends where you go cruising on a Friday night if you're using his car, Ronnie, that you had to kick in gas money? Even though you didn't want to go cruising, you had your own car? Oh, let's take my car. But you got to pitch in for gas. Why, Troy? I got my own car.
1: Yeah, I mean, I just felt most of the time if we took each other's car, you know, it's like, yeah, I got to put in a couple of bucks for gas. But
0: Jay, I have a 2004 Ford Lightning. My plates are North Dakota National Guard plates that read LTNG. The pickup is white in Virginia. An officer walked up and asked, really, White Lightning? It's not her given name, but her adopted name. All right. Hang on, callers. We caught up on all these emails, so I don't get chewed out. Okay, let's go back to the phones. Rodney's up next. Hey, Rodney, Jay Thomas Show.
5: Hey, Jay.
0: Hey.
5: Back when I was a kid, we had an old school bus, and we painted it white. Go camping in and whatnot, and we named it Chief Joe the Woman Wagon.
0: wait.
1: That's quite a name. Wow.
0: Wait, what was that name?
5: Chief Joe the Woman Wagon.
0: Chief Joe the Woman Wagon. Yeah. Oh, my God. Yeah, that's quite a... You didn't paint that on the side of it, did you?
5: Yes, sir.
0: Atta boy. All right. I love it. That's fantastic. And where was that at, Rodney?
5: Down in Alabama.
0: How long did you have the bus for?
5: Yes, sir. Oh, it was a friend of mine's bus. His dad bought it. we just went camping all, you know, in it all the time. But yeah,
0: that's
5: they told us to give it a name, and we give it a name.
0: That's a, do I dare ask how it got its name?
5: Well, you know, all us boys, there's about six of us boys, so, you know, we was in the Dukes of Hazzard and Daisy Dukes and all that, you know.
0: Oh, boy. All right. I think we get it now. I think we get it.
5: You got it now.
0: Thanks, Rodney. Yeah. Have a great weekend, brother. Appreciate it. That's quite a name.
1: Yes. Yes, it was.
0: Hey, I have a quick question. You don't need to call if you just want to text me, or not text me, email me or direct message me, slide into my DMs like Ronnie does. Is County Road 14 from Horace and then you head east? Is that open all the way to the interchange on the interstate? If anybody answers that. For some reason, I don't know what, there's something in my head's telling me that it's closed.
1: Oh,
0: but I don't think, okay. I don't know if it is or not. So if anybody gives real quick, just let me know. So heading out of Horace on County 14, heading east to I-29, is that all open, and can you jump on the interstate? Because that's the way we're going to head out tonight. Because I'm bypassing all this crap from like 32nd to 52nd Avenue.
1: Yeah, now we
0: figured I'd just go down to Horace, take County 14 sure. over to the interstate, and then head south.
1: We went to Davenport to have supper with my brother and sister-in-law last night. Now, we didn't go. We went west. But we just, you know, went around the roundabout where the new diversion deal is, and then went back into Horace and back home. So we didn't hit the interstate, but I didn't see any signs. So.
0: But you weren't on 14.
1: We were not.
0: Yeah, okay. That's what I want to know. I want 14 to the interstate. If that is open, somebody just message me or email me. Let me know. 701-293-9000. Email it is studio at wdayradionow.com. While we're doing non-important topics.
1: Terrific ribeye steak, by the way, though, at the Davenport Supper Club and Lounge. So
0: Davenport little, Supper Club and Lounge.
1: Yeah, a little bar and restaurant there in Davenport. It was pretty darn good.
0: Well, there's a lot of these. We've talked about this before. These small towns that some of them just got fantastic food. You know, the bar or maybe the supper club or whatever. I still... The Elks Club in Dickinson on steak night. Those steaks are fantastic and they're cheap. They're so damn good. I don't know if they still do that or not.
1: Speaking of great steaks, I know they are All Saugers steaks at the Fort Saloon in Abercrombie. Terrific.
0: Oh, really? Yeah, you got All Saugers down
1: yes,
0: there.
1: Yes, they
0: huh?
1: do. Yeah.
0: You can't go wrong with All Saugers. All right. So the New York Times. They must all be like, what, young people that work there?
1: I would imagine there's a fair amount of them, yeah.
0: Because this list that they came up with, this is New York Times best TV shows of the century.
1: Well, this ought to be good.
0: So that would be what, from 2000 upward?
1: Sure.
0: I think if I'm getting of the century, that's how I'm taking it, unless because the century is 100 years. So are they saying these are the best TV shows from the past, you know, 100 years, or is it for this century? I'm guessing it's this century.
1: Yeah.
0: There are so many of these things. This is horrible. And maybe because it's just this century. At number 10, Atlanta. Have you ever heard of Atlanta?
1: I have.
0: You have.
1: It was a show. I thought it was a show on FX, and it has a urban component catered to a specific audience.
0: Okay.
1: So.
0: Curb Your Enthusiasm at number 9. I've heard of that
1: HBO.
0: One. I've never watched it.
1: It's Larry David.
0: Yeah, I knew that.
1: It was on for years from the guy who wrote Seinfeld with Jerry Seinfeld. Yep. Yeah.
0: You've watched it?
1: I've seen like an episode or two.
0: Any good?
1: Yeah.
0: I don't have HBO, so I'll never watch it.
1: I mean,
0: it.
1: It's basically some of the same lines as they hit in Seinfeld, only it's Larry David doing them instead of, you know, but
0: number,
1: it wasn't bad.
0: Number 8, 30 Rock.
1: 30 Rock was pretty good.
0: You like that? I watched a few episodes back when it was in its heyday. I just wasn't a big fan.
1: Yeah, Tina Fey. Who else? There was a Tracy. There was a bunch of people from
0: SNL. One of the Baldwins was
1: it? Yeah, Alec Baldwin.
0: Is it Alec?
1: Yeah.
0: Number 7, Veep. Have you heard of Veep?
1: Speaking of Seinfeld, Julia Louis-Dreyfus was Veep, or the vice president in that show, also on HBO.
0: Okay.
1: Never saw one episode of that show.
0: Number six, Game of Thrones. I've heard of that, never watched an episode.
1: I have now seen several episodes. My wife enjoys those very much.
0: Yeah.
1: If you're into, like, mythology, all of that, you
0: I'm
1: know,
0: out.
1: Yeah.
0: I'm out.
1: It's a period piece, as they call it.
0: Okay, no thank you. Number five, Fleabag.
1: Now, that one, I have absolutely no idea. No clue. I've never heard of that one, no.
0: No clue. New York Times, best TV shows of the century. Number four, Succession.
1: A terrific
0: Jeez,
1: show.
0: Look at you.
1: Yeah, also an HBO program, though. But it's that, yeah, that is
0: well,
1: a
0: what
1: great
0: the hell?
1: Show.
0: Do they got some kind of tie? Does New York Times, are they like owned by HBO? Do they own HBO?
1: Be, I
0: Why
1: was
0: are these HBO songs?
1: Yeah, there's like six HBO programs on there. Yeah.
0: Number three, I don't know if I'd make it the top 10 of this century, but it was a good series. Alex and I have all the episodes on DVD. Mad Men.
1: Mad Men is a great series.
0: It's a good show, yeah.
1: Great series. John Hamm, yeah.
0: Number two, The Wire.
1: Heard of it, never saw it.
0: Never heard of it.
1: I never, and I believe another HBO.
0: You gotta be
1: never,
0: kidding me.
1: Never saw an episode, but I heard of it. It was very critically acclaimed when it came out, yeah.
0: Number one, what do you think number one is? Now, think this century. That would be from the year 2000 to current, of course. What do you think the New York Times best TV show of
1: well,
0: the century?
1: Well, I've got to believe, I mean, the one that immediately comes to mind, and I know you're, you know.
0: If you say it, I will not believe it.
1: Breaking Bad.
0: You nailed it.
1: I mean, that's the one that
0: that's number
1: everybody
0: one.
1: Talks about. Better Call Saul spun off of that. You know,
0: that was Better Call Saul was good. Breaking Bad, I did really like Breaking Bad. I don't know if I'd put it my number one for this century of best shows. But it's definitely up there. I ought to tell you, if it was me, right? Landman. I think Landman is just absolutely fantastic.
1: But you know, places like the New York Times,
0: oh, they ain't gonna go for anything
1: Hollywood,
0: like that. It's too red for them.
1: Exactly. It's
0: just
1: it's,
0: like Yellowstone.
1: Yeah, Taylor Sheridan's writing lacks depth of character, and but
0: yeah,
1: he's writing for the people who enjoy these programs, which is a pretty good chunk of America.
0: Yeah, Taylor Sheridan shows, I think, hit the common man and woman more than anything else on TV.
1: Yes.
0: You know, now are they, no, it's Hollywood, of course.
1: Right.
0: But I think they're pretty close to real life. I mean, again, a lot of liberties taken, but you know what I mean?
1: Yeah.
0: It just resonates with, I mean, everything this guy writes, it turns to gold.
1: It sure does, yeah.
0: Tulsa King that's Taylor's, isn't it?
1: It
0: Tulsa
1: is.
0: King?
1: Yes, it is.
0: Are they done with that?
1: I thought I just saw a promo for a brand new season wrapping it all up, I thought.
0: Well, I'm trying to think. And
1: I thought Mayor of Kingstown
0: or whatever. I tried to watch. Alex really liked that one. I couldn't get into that one. Another one that I think is fantastic, again, there's no way anybody that works at the New York Times would ever watch this. I don't know what it is. I love Longmire, man.
1: Yeah.
0: Absolutely love that show.
1: Lioness is
0: that's a
1: Sheridan's
0: good one. Yeah, that's
1: also
0: a good one. Yeah, that's a really good one. God, this guy's got so much stuff. I don't understand how he can have this many things going on and his quality.
1: It blows your mind, yeah. How the guy can have all this going on at the same time, yeah.
0: 701-293. Okay, Jay, there hasn't been a century of television yet, but if you're going to have a best TV show of the century, it has to include I Love Lucy, Gunsmoke, Bonanza, Twilight Zone, Alfred. Yeah, but I think what they're going for here is they're talking this century.
1: Yeah, like that's, from that's, 2000 on. And yeah, I think based on that list, I think you're right.
0: Yeah.
1: Because those are all, you don't hear a...
0: Yeah, there's no Seinfeld in there.
1: Cheers, a MASH, yeah. You know.
0: Yeah, it's this century
1: yes.
0: is what they,
1: yeah.
0: And that's what they should have done. They should have New York Times best shows of this century.
1: Yes.
0: So far.
1: Yes. Yeah, because when was the first TV broadcast? The 50s?
0: Yeah, I think so. 50s, yeah. I believe so. All right. 701-293-9000. Email studio at wdayradionow.com. It's 327. This is the Jay Thomas Show.

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4: From the Flagg Family News Center, I'm Chris Larson. The El Zagal Shrine Auxiliary is hosting a designer purses and pistols bingo tomorrow to help purchase custom wheelchairs for local children in need.
5: You cannot believe how much response we have gotten from parents about how beneficial that wheelchair is.
4: Doors for the event open at 6 p.m. tomorrow with bingo set to begin at 7. Attendees must be 21 or older. Fargo police are defending their use of license plate reading technology following a recent homicide investigation where a suspect was located out of state in just 5 hours. Captain Matt Christensen says privacy guards are in place to prevent misuse.
6: They take a picture of a car, a point in time, a certain location. That's a lead for us to try to work through if it's even involved in a crime. If it's not involved in a crime, we're not ever going to see that information because we wouldn't have any reason to search it.
4: The department maintains a public transparency portal on its website auditing how the ALPR cameras are used. And the city of Fargo's special election regarding a change in form of government is next week. Polls will open from 7 a.m. to 7 p.m. in Fargo at the Fargo Dome, Atonement Lutheran Church, and the Fargo Civic Center. Absentee ballots must be received by the auditor's office no later than 7 o'clock on election day. From the Flagg Family News Center, I'm Chris Larson. For more news, head to our website or download our mobile app.
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9: Partly cloudy skies for this afternoon. We'll have highs in the mid-60s and a south wind around 5 to 10. Partly to mostly cloudy overnight tonight with lows in the mid-40s and south winds about 10 to 20. Then to start off your weekend, breezy conditions out of the south. We'll see more clouds than sun, and we can't rule out an isolated sprinkle or two with highs in the mid to upper 60s. Big day of the weekend is Sunday. Plenty of sunshine, lighter northwest winds, and highs in the mid-60s. From the Flagg Skywatch Weather Center, I'm Chief Meteorologist Dean Wysocki.
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0: 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Let's see, Jay, I call my motorcycle Penny, not only because of the copper color, but because it was bought with money from selling scrap metal, mostly copper.
1: Oh,
0: nice bike.
1: That's okay.
0: The 72 Chevy is olive. For obvious reasons, we were always going to paint a martini glass on the box. Who was that dude? For a few years there, man, he was the olive painter, Goddard or something, but his art, he'd paint these olive characters, and his stuff was going for tens of thousands, sometimes hundreds of thousands of dollars. It was like the hottest thing out there. Let's see, Brad's up next. Hey, Brad, you're up, Jay Thomas Show.
2: Yeah, Jay, I had a 62 Plymouth Belvedere.
0: Okay.
2: Called it Big Red.
0: Big Red. I'm guessing it was red.
2: Paid $200 for it, but it fit on the railroad tracks really good. So we rode the railroad tracks from Cooperstown to Jesse to Binford, McHenry, Hannaford.
0: Wait.
2: Back in the 80s.
0: Wait a minute here. Hold on.
1: Tires on this thing?
0: No, that's what I'm so. Yeah. So you would get this car up on the actual railroad tracks and drive?
2: Yeah, it fit perfect, and you didn't have to let the air out of the tires or anything. And if you did fall off, it had plenty of clearance to get back on again at another crossing.
0: Oh, my. Okay.
2: And we rode.
0: I have never in my 60 years have I ever heard of anybody doing this. Was this like a thing that multiple people have done, or is this just your gig?
2: Well, there's a few people that have done it, but we did it four or five times a week. And one night, two of us went out on the tracks, and the train, it only went about 5 miles an hour, and we thought we'd seen it leave town. But we got out on the tracks, and we'd been having a few drinks and stuff like that.
0: Evidently.
2: Thought I'd seen a flashing light every now and then, so I pulled on a crossing, and I was thinking, I wonder if that's a train coming. Well, it was, so I dove it down in the ditch, but it didn't get far enough away from the train track, so that train come along and it smashed into the back of the car.
0: Oh, my God. You guys are lucky you're alive to tell this
1: and
0: story.
1: Then they had to rename it the Clipper.
2: So then the engineer got out and he said, is everybody okay? Yeah, we're fine. We're just sitting here waiting for you to hit it. And then he said, well, we're going to have to call in the ambulances and the fire trucks and all that sort of stuff. And I said, my buddy said we were hunting along the railroad tracks, and I told the guy, no, we're drunk and we're riding the railroad tracks.
0: Oh, no.
2: And then I said to him, I seen you guys in the bar this afternoon in town, and I said, if you're going to investigate me, I think I'm going to have them investigate you.
0: Oh.
2: And he said, do you think that thing will start? And I said, well,
0: yeah.
2: I'll give it a try.
0: Yeah. Yeah.
2: And they pushed me. They pushed us out of there, and we went to Binford. Had a few drinks, wondering if anybody was going to be looking for us, but nobody ever come after us. So
0: I cannot believe. So how long? How many years did you knuckleheads do this?
2: Oh, probably about 3 years.
0: So you just find a crossing, put your Impala on there, and just go cruise on the railroad tracks with your car.
2: Yeah, it had a 3-speed on the column, so you could just put it in gear and let it go by itself. And
0: that is crazy. But, how hard was it to keep it on the railroad tracks?
2: No, it hung on there really good. The only thing you had to do was balance the steering wheel if you come to a crossing, because the wood crossing would once in a while kind of throw you off a little bit.
0: You guys, man, this is nuts. This is crazy.
2: Then about 4 days later, the sheriff and the Burlington Northern official come to the house, and they said, yeah, we heard you might have been riding the tracks. So I said, yeah, I was. And they said at that time it cost $500 for every 5 minutes you tied up the train. And I tied it up about 20 minutes, and I said, I'll tell you what I'll do. I'll put a word out that you guys don't like us doing that anymore. And so my dad had a crawler tractor, and we shot it, and then we ran over it with the crawler tractor.
0: Holy smokes, man. You guys are nuts.
2: Anyway.
0: Man, that is the craziest story. Brad, appreciate the phone call. That's nuts.
1: Yeah.
0: There can't be a whole lot of people.
1: I don't
0: that
1: imagine so.
0: Would be doing this.
1: No. Yeah, because
0: I got to believe, the trouble you would get in. If you imagine if a train's rolling and they're looking, it's like, what in the hell? Are you serious? These people are driving their car on the railroad tracks?
1: Right.
0: Who comes up with that? Hey, I have an idea.
1: I mean, it'll be dangerous.
0: Hold my beer and watch this.
1: Yeah.
0: Let's go ride the rails with my car.
1: Yeah.
0: Wow.
1: Maybe they should have called it the hobo or something.
0: See, there's another topic, just some of the dumbest things you've ever done with your vehicle. That goes right up there. That is hilarious. Wow. I thought we did stupid stuff when I was young. That's nuts. 701-293-9000 is 343. 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Cody, you're up. Jay Thomas Show.
3: Yeah, so the previous caller, I'm actually originally from Findlay. My father would tell me stories. That is 100% true. They would ride the rails.
0: Oh, I believe it. I mean, I've never heard of this before. So when you say they, did your dad do this?
3: No, but some older generation friends of theirs did. Oh. I guess this was quite a goings-on for a while.
0: This is the craziest vehicle story I think I've ever heard. I mean, let's grab the vehicle and let's go ride the rails. That I wonder if your dad at the time then saw Brad and his buddies doing this.
3: I'm sure he probably did, because I know I've heard stories of people riding the rails from Findlay to Sharon too. It's pretty much a straight shot the whole way.
0: That is something else. That is a crazy story, man. That's a head turner right there. Can you imagine? You look over and there's some guys in the vehicle riding down the railroad tracks with their car. Oh man, Cody, appreciate it. Let's go to Hamilton, Minnesota. Ron, Jay Thomas Show. Ron? You're up.
4: Is that me?
0: That's you. That's you, buddy. What's up?
4: That's Oakley, Minnesota. Oakley, Minnesota.
0: Oh, okay.
4: Yeah. They used to do it all the time. I'm a 90 model guy, graduated, but they used to do it all the time, ride the rail. And everybody would put it in gear, and they'd go to trail and all over the place. They'd sit on the hood and drink beer the whole time.
0: So you would just put the car in gear, and this thing, no problem with it. How does it stay on the rails? You think it would just kind of start sliding to the left or to the right?
4: No, because the rail is narrower than the tire. Yeah. So the tire kind of forms around the rail, so it just stayed right on. And like that one caller said, when you get to a crossing, you kind of had to watch it, because otherwise, you know, it's not forming to the rail anymore, you know?
0: Yeah, well, yeah, I can't believe I've never heard of this. So was it like nobody in the car, Ron? They were just, get it?
4: Yeah. Yeah, they would put it in gear, and then everybody would get out, sit up on the roof and the hood, and
0: oh my God,
4: let it idle down the tracks in the dark.
0: Oh my God, wow. This is nuts.
1: Wow.
0: Holy smokes, man. Did you do it?
4: I got in on it a couple times. Like I said, I'm a 90 model, and my brother, he graduated in the 86, and they used to do it all the time.
0: So you're a 90 model, and they were doing it in the 90s?
4: No, they would have been in the mid-80s.
0: Hey, mid-80s. Okay. Oh, this is fascinating. This is nuts.
1: I mean, you think it'd be easier if there's no, if there's no tires on the car. Obviously, then you don't have to worry about anything.
0: It makes sense. How you must have to take a little bit of air out of the tires then, right, Ron, to get it to form better?
4: No, they'd just jump right on it and go, you know, it would... them older cars were wider, so they worked. Yeah. You know, now them newer cars, they would, you know, they didn't yeah. work at all. But
1: interesting.
0: BNSF yeah. is listening to this going, son of a.
1: Yeah.
0: Oh, my God. That's fantastic.
4: Yeah, so it's not only over there in North Dakota. It's all the way over here in Oakley, Minnesota, too. So
0: I love it. Thanks, Ron. Appreciate the stories. This is fantastic.
1: Wow.
0: David and Moorhead, Jay Thomas Show.
5: I realize I'm late to the punch, but you were asking about naming vehicles?
0: Yeah.
5: Okay. I'm from a small town in central North Dakota, and my father was a Standard Oil agent, and he became a bulk agent. He became a jobber in 1976. And when he was an agent, to make extra money, he would spray cattle and spray Leesburgs. Well, when he needed the money to buy the business, he had two pickups, a 47, 3800, five window with no box on it, sprayer mounted on the frame,
0: mm-hmm.
5: and a 55, 3100. I was 12 years old at the time, and he told me to pick one. I took the 55. Its name now is Blue Nightmare.
0: Okay.
5: It was red at the time I got it. And he also had a 74 Monte Carlo that for some reason he called it Marty.
0: I like that.
5: I still have that too.
0: I like that. I like Marty. That's good. I like when people give their vehicles a human name. That's it's Marty the Monte Carlo.
5: The Marty they bought in late 76, early 77 from a farmer. It's Landau. It's a Landau.
0: Yep, top.
5: Swivel buckets, big block.
0: Oh, wow, nice, very nice. Love it. David, appreciate it. I'm running out of time here. Doug, Jay Thomas Show.
6: Now, I'll make it quick. Say, I know Brad, and one of our good friends that he grew up with in Cooperstown used to live a half a block from me, and he's gone now, but for years I would hear these loud noises like a transformer blew up in the middle of the night. The kids would wake up, dog would freak out. So I end up meeting Kurt and Brad and all these guys at a party over at Kurt's house. Show you how these guys drink in Cooperstown. It's about 1:30 in the morning. Kurt pulls out a quarter stick of dynamite, and we're right in town. It blows it up in town.
0: Oh, my God.
6: And I was like, you SOB, you're the one that's been waking us up for 4 years, you know? So, yeah, and I think they would let the little out of the tires, if I'm not mistaken, because they would tell us these stories at 1 in the morning when we were half in the bag.
0: But my God.
6: The boys in Cooperstown, they knew how to party. They still do.
0: Yeah, it sounds like it. Holy smokes, man. Doug, appreciate it. Jay, we did the same thing. Let some air out of the tires. Rode the rails from Linton to Haugen, North Dakota, about 25 miles.
1: Yeah.
0: We knew the train schedule, so there was no close calls or no close shots. Lots of pheasants shot out the window. Jeez, I can't believe I've never heard of this before.
1: No, yeah.
0: Jay, have you ever noticed everyone riding the rails? There's booze involved. Well, of course there is. Come on, man.
1: The show is brought to you by Miller High Life, by the way.
0: Yeah. Jay, my 80-year-old father-in-law shared stories that when he was young, he and his buddy would deflate their tires a bit and ride the rails between rural towns to avoid the cops when they were bar hopping northern North Dakota.
1: I mean, we did some crazy stuff, that's new for me.
0: That's some over-the-top stuff. Yeah. That's hilarious. I mean, that is, wow. Jay, you're talking about that list from the New York Times, best shows from this century, Ozark and Queen of the South. Ozark, have you ever seen Ozark?
1: No, my wife's been trying to get me to watch it, and
0: I would put that definitely in probably the top five of this century.
1: I hear it's very good. Yeah,
0: come on, New York Times. Queen of the South, started watching that, it got really hard to follow. Let's see. I think I'm caught up on emails. All right, so coming up here, news, and then the last hour of the show today is going to be a best of because Alex and I have a gathering we're going to.
1: Oh, very nice. Say hello for me.
0: I will. We're going to a private get together, and couldn't turn it down. Free food. And they even hired Troubadour and Wade Hayes to play.
1: Yes, yes.
0: And now I just found out it was going to be outside on the property. Now we just found out it's going to be inside in one of the big shops. That's going to be loud. That's yeah. I got to believe the acoustics aren't the best in a in a steel building.
1: Now, am I now that Wade Hayes, right? I'm thinking of the like old enough to know better, but still too young to care. Right? That okay.
0: Yeah.
1: Wow.
0: Yeah. How about that, man?
1: That's quite a get.
0: There it is.
1: Yeah.
0: So, meat and orange.
1: No.
0: Mark Levin on the flag station is coming up at 5.
1: Yeah.
0: Valley News Live at 5:30, 6 here on WDAY Radio. Then we're back Monday at 2. Vikings this weekend, 3:05. Bison, what, 2:30 tomorrow?
1: Bison at 2:30 tomorrow, yeah. Battle of the Basins. I believe the homecoming parade starts in what? Just a little bit here.
0: Oh, that's right. Streets so there's going to be streets closed downtown. Yeah. I forgot about that.
1: Yep.
0: That is right. All right.
1: So make sure you go to City of Fargo. You'll be able to see the parade route, I believe. So.
0: All right. I think that's... I think that's really it for this. Weather-wise, not bad. Going to be a decent weekend. I think all the way across the listening area, pretty much nice weather. So, all right, man. That's it. All right, more of the Jay Thomas Show coming up. It will be the best of. You folks have a great weekend. Yeah, and we'll talk to you on Monday.

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10: The president's trying to get out the vote. I'm Lisa Brady, Fox News, making Mobile, Alabama the next stop on multiple visits to red states ahead of the midterms, urging supporters to pretend he is running.
11: We're making a lot of progress. When I go there, we win. If I don't go there, we would not do as well.
10: Cost of living remains a top concern in polling, with the conflict in Iran helping to fuel higher prices. President Trump not revealing his next step with Iran.
11: But you'll see. Working out very well. Iran is not doing well.
10: The president also telling reporters oil prices will come down when the conflict ends. But for now, G7 nations agree to release 100 million barrels of oil and fuel products, beginning with diesel, which recently hit a record price in the U.S. European nations tapping reserves after President Trump threatened a ban on U.S. diesel exports to help boost U.S. supply and lower prices.
12: After the war broke out in Iran, a group of nations agreed to unlock a combined 400 million barrels of oil. To date, just the U.S., Japan, and Korea have fulfilled that commitment.
10: Fox Business's Lauren Simonetti. Federal safety investigators point to a possible control tower failure before an Amazon flight ran off the runway when it landed in Florida.
13: Air traffic controllers are supposed to advise pilots of strong tailwinds, but the National Transportation Safety Board now says the tower at Miami International Airport never gave that information to pilots landing an Amazon-branded cargo jet last month. That aircraft crashed into ground vehicles beyond the runway, killing five people.
10: Fox's Evan Brown, the NTSB releasing a preliminary report. The full investigation could take a year. The plan to build a border wall and other infrastructure across the Texas Big Bend region has just hit a wall in federal court, with a judge temporarily blocking the projects. No immediate word on an appeal. 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
10: The Democratic Party is suing the Trump administration, claiming a federal form was secretly changed that could make it harder for U.S. citizens living abroad to vote.
19: The Democratic National Committee alleges the Defense Department removed a checkbox for U.S. citizens abroad who have never lived in the U.S. 38 states allow some of those citizens to vote based on qualifying family connections to a state. The lawsuit alleges the change could make it more difficult for some overseas Americans to register and cast ballots.
10: Fox's Roxanne Evans, no word yet on a response. The deaths of two University of Mississippi students remain under investigation, but now a vape shop clerk and his son are charged with federal counts for selling a derivative of kratom, a substance found at the death scenes. It's still not known if kratom contributed to either of the students' deaths. Hundreds of schools closed today in France as student protests turn violent.
20: Teens scatter along the street in a northeastern Paris suburb. They're blocking access to their school. Fireworks explode, police clash with students. Youngsters are angry at dilapidated buildings, overcrowded classrooms, and a shortage of teachers. Even some parents have turned out in support. He says the kids are right to demand better learning conditions, but he opposes any violence. The French government says the protests are irresponsible, but difficulties in high schools should be addressed. Jonathan Savage, Fox News.
10: Spain's government also dealing with mass protests, demanding help for renters after an 87-year-old woman was recently evicted, but Parliament rejecting a package of emergency measures today, spurring more protests. A strong finish to the week on Wall Street, the Dow up 250 points, the NASDAQ up 319 today, the S&P also finishing in the green. And Lisa Brady, Fox News.
2: Partly cloudy skies through the evening hours with temperatures in the 60s and slowly falling off overnight into the mid-40s, so not as chilly, with south winds about 10 to 20. Can't rule out a few isolated sprinkles as we head into Saturday. Breezy south winds with highs in the mid to upper 60s. And the pick day of the weekend is Sunday with plenty of sunshine, a lighter northwest wind, and highs in the mid-60s. From the WDAY Radio Skywatch Weather Center, I'm Chief Meteorologist Dean Wysocki.
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0: we found out why the Honor Flight trailer was stolen.
1: I haven't heard this.
0: You'll love this.
1: Am I going to be even more upset than I already am?
0: Oh,
1: that's just... Why do you do this stuff to me?
2: I had to.
0: Oh, I needed something to haul my bike to Sturgis.
1: What? You have got to be me.
0: I wouldn't. You're my favorite.
1: Oh, boy.
0: Welcome to it. Another gorgeous day, man.
1: All right. So I was already upset yesterday. Yeah, now
0: many are.
1: Yeah, now I'm like, no mercy. Yeah. Sweep the leg.
0: Well,
1: just, you know, let's be done with this, dude.
0: On my list of, you know, what my punishment was, you're banned from Sturgis now for life, too.
1: Well, not only that, but guess what? Your bike has been seized and we are auctioning it off with all funds going to Veterans Honor Flight.
0: Well, they called them down at Sturgis, say, hey, you got that trailer. Bring it back. Okay, I'll bring it back.
1: Yeah,
0: I'd have had the police down there arrest him right on the spot.
1: In the immortal words of the young lady in Forrest Gump, are you stupid or something?
0: I get my bike and belongings to Sturgis. Yeah. Oh, yeah. Fun never ends, buddy.
1: Yeah.
0: Fun never ends.
1: I just, you know, now my blood pressure is at the same level it was yesterday.
0: Slow your role, player. You're going to be just fine.
1: I'm coming, Elizabeth.
0: It's the big one. The big one. What's in the trailer?
1: Have you seen there's a new me? I'm presuming it's AI generated, but it's this. It's Sanford.
0: Yeah.
1: Doing his. Elizabeth. Yeah, Red Fox. But instead, he's got a Philadelphia 76ers uniform out, and that's LeBron when the first foul is called. I'm coming, Elizabeth. You know?
0: Really? All right. 701-293-9000. Come on, light them up. Let's talk. You don't have anything on the table, Jay. People put something on the table.
1: Right?
0: Why do I always have to set the table?
1: Put all your cards on the table.
0: 701-293-9000, our Thor building studio line, post frame construction for ag commercial industry, best in the business. 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They do a fantastic job. Love my boots. 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We'll do the repairs if needed.
1: If you're going to be on your feet for 10, 12 hours, like a lot of these construction guys, road crew guys.
0: And gals.
1: I'm telling you, the dogs were barking, throbbing last night. Look into the custom orthotics, because if you're going to be on your feet that long during the day, you need to be comfortable.
0: All right. And throughout the morning and yesterday and... probably continue. The situation involving the Wild Rice Bar, the alleged situation. All I'm going to say on this, because you know, there's always three sides to every story.
1: Right.
0: There's one side, their side, and then there's the truth. I'm not saying it's not true, but my only comment is Wild Rice Bar. You need to address this better than the way you did. Okay, That's not going to fix the situation. You need to address it better.
1: Yeah.
0: I'm just leaving it at that.
1: Yeah, and these things.
0: And I got no dog fight. I mean, I don't know the owners. I don't know anybody who works there. Just, you know, I saw the original post, and the response has just been overwhelming, and it's crazy. But yeah,
1: I saw the response from
0: Wild Rice. Then I saw the response from the cook that was involved, and he said, yeah, I was treated horribly. So I'd address it a little bit better. You're gonna have some business issues. All right, 11 minutes after 2 o'clock, what do we got on the program today? Oh boy, no surprise there. President Trump once again set off a firestorm and broke the interweb with his executive order on vaccinations for kids.
1: Yeah, there's
0: all he's saying is this is the recommendation. You still have a choice as a parent to which you want to do.
1: Well, so that's the key part.
0: I can't believe
1: this.
0: How many vaccinations kids have to get. I'm like, what?
1: Yeah.
0: Holy cow.
1: Yeah, and that's the key part of it.
0: To
1: my understanding, no one is telling parents and or their family doctor that you cannot get these vaccinations. Yeah. They are not preventing you. But this is why people distrust the media. Because our top of the hour news story at 10 o'clock this morning was doctors are just not behind this at all. A complete fear mongering, and the executive order will prevent parents from getting children's needed vaccinations.
0: It doesn't affect that at all. Not one bit. Hey, Ken, Jay Thomas Show.
3: Hey, good afternoon. No, I'm looking for some place to vent. I'm not a big basketball fan, but I don't watch much pro sports of any kind, but I started watching the WNBA.
0: You and a lot of other people.
3: These people are really athletes, and it just blows my mind at how many, how far they can hit a basket. But that one Lynx player the other day, she made a new record. She hit 10 three-pointers in a game.
0: No.
3: So anyway, what I'm calling about is that the league is looking at this controversy over trans people coming. And it's like, this is a woman's thing. Why? They're physical enough. They don't need guys in there. I bet you they could beat most of these guys anyway, unless they get somebody like LeBron James in there. But anyway, there ought to be some way to keep this a woman's sport.
0: Exactly. It's the WNBA. You know what? Here's the thing. You've got the money that's coming in. I mean, they're still losing money, but it's not like it has before when it comes to the amount of money coming in. You have star players on there that are putting people seats in the arses in the seats. And this WNBA can't get out of the way of themselves. They're going to implode on themselves. And it's all of this transgender thing. It's the WNBA. That simple.
3: You know, I used to go to State Fair, and like you were mentioning yesterday, I don't want no part of the cities. And I actually considered about going down because they say it's quite a vibe to be in that arena when these women are playing.
0: Oh.
3: It would have been fun to go sit in there and do it, but we'll keep it on the TV, I guess.
0: There you go, Ken. Appreciate the phone call. Yeah, Ronnie, they can't get out of their own way.
1: Well, no, and ultimately what this is also doing, because there's been college women's basketball virtually as long as there's been college men's basketball, these are high-level skilled athletes,
0: very skilled
1: women that would then be denied an opportunity to play.
0: And now they have that opportunity, and now you've got the whole transgender thing.
1: Exactly.
0: I mean, give me a damn break. Matt Bismarck, Jay Thomas Show.
4: Hey, Jay.
0: Hey.
4: Worked in vaccines for several years.
0: Okay.
4: So here's the problem. Traditionally, the recommendation from the CDC meant everything, because insurance companies would not cover a vaccine that wasn't recommended in the childhood immunization schedule or the adult immunization schedule even.
0: That makes sense.
4: So it was crucial for insurance companies to be recommended. It was kind of like the endorsement, right? Well, since the president has made various proclamations about vaccines, and I think there was some other things with FDA, it has created a situation where now insurance companies have had to contradict what CDC says and says, well, we will cover this anyway, or on these plans we will cover this, but on these plans we won't. So what this creates is of a situation where a plan may or may not, and with childhood vaccinations, I'm sure they're going to continue to cover it if they were already.
0: Sure.
4: But if you separate these vaccines, every office visit is a charge. Every office visit is anytime you administer something, that person's got to get paid for that.
0: That's
4: right?
0: True.
4: So there's a copay, a co-insurance, whatever it is, and how much you're paying out of pocket is going to depend on the plan that you have. So it is further just creating a messy situation within the healthcare system. And on top of that, it's, you want to know why it's dumb? Because this idea about having being exposed to too many things in a single vaccine, your child, the moment you take the child home from the hospital, they're exposed in your car, in a, if you're traveling in an airplane, in a bus, whatever it is, there is so many more antigens that they're exposed to every day than in that vaccine that's in the at any given office visit that they're getting.
5: So,
4: because those are pared down and purified to, like, okay, we're only exposing the child to these antigens and that's it. Everything else out in the wide world throws everything at your immune system.
0: Well, let's be real on it. I mean, there has always been vax deniers. I mean, just, it's never been to the point it is now. And you know where I put the blame on that? Dr. Fauci 100%. And the CDC. They're the ones that caused this vaccination scare or nightmare in this country. They're the ones that did it. And as this crap keeps coming out regarding Fugazi, it's going to get worse. I was shocked, Matt, because, you know, our kids are in their 30s now. So it's been many, many years. I don't ever remember our boys having to get that many shots when they were younger. I just don't remember that.
4: We don't remember it because we just did it. Doc says, this is what you're getting. Hey, you come in for this office visit, you just got it. There wasn't any questioning, right? It was just, this is what we're doing today, period. End of discussion. Same thing with school. You're doing this, you're going here, you're doing that. You're running a mile. There was no exceptions. You just did it, right? And you can't, I mean, now, and I agree with you on Fauci, that's created a distrust in many mm-hmm. institutions. I was working in vaccines when the MMR thing came up, okay. which is what was being addressed by this executive order.
0: Yeah.
4: Like, we put that was an annoyance because Dr. Wakefield was discredited. I mean, he was got his medical license. It was a total sham thing. It was an annoyance at the time, but it didn't create the problem that we're seeing post COVID for the reasons that you just outlined. You're yeah. exactly right.
0: Yeah, it's the whole Fauci CDC thing. And again, now that all this stuff is being exposed, things that people were saying for, you know, since 2020 or just after, and now it's all coming to fruition. And I think it's going to make. I think Matt, it's going to. I think it'll take decades and decades to be able to turn this around where people actually have gained trust in the CDC and other federal agencies. It's just the trust has been eroded,
1: which is sad because
0: it is sad.
1: Because you had medical professionals.
4: Polio situation.
1: Yeah,
4: have a polio situation where that something comes along that's either extremely scary, like polio, but not necessarily highly fatal, mm-hmm. or they fix it and it restores trust. I don't know what that looks like because there's been too many what I guess they would call noble lies. Like they felt like they were lying to us for our own good.
0: Yeah.
4: Right. And it's just it's destroyed everything.
0: They treated us like we were first graders. That's what they did.
1: And Matt, people should look up and watch the stories. I've seen a couple of the documentaries on Dr. Jonas Salk and creating the polio vaccine. And even back then, there were some people, including himself, that were wondering, should I do this? The good outweighs the bad. Like, we have to do this. We have to save children's lives. And they ended up making that decision, and it saved a country.
4: Well, 100%. And that was even riskier because they were using live attenuated vaccines, which they knew a portion of the population, they were going to give polio to some of them. No. They knew it. But they felt, on balance, it was worth saving
0: the overwhelming.
4: I mean, we're talking 90 some plus. I forget what the numbers were, but they knew that, and that was the risk they felt like they had to take.
0: And sometimes, you know, you got to take the risks, but you really you've got to, you know, when you take that risk, you got to weigh everything. And in that case, they did the right thing. And my old thing with this Trump, what pisses me off, Matt, is that, like Ronnie said, you got the news media out there. They can't even report the truth. This is not saying the government's telling you what vaccinations
1: can
0: you can't have for your kids. And that's the way they're trying to report this. And that's just not true. Now, for me, if we had boys, Well, we do have boys, but if we had young kids again, I'm not listening to the media. I'm not listening to the president. I'm going to trust my doctor. And that might not sit well with people, but I have faith in my doctor. I'm going to talk to my doctor. Okay, doc, do our boys really need all these shots, and do they need them right now, or can we spread these things out? Because that's I know dogs different than humans, but that's what Alex does with our dogs. They don't get all their vaccinations right away because we had a scare with one of our dogs. It messed our dog up. So now when she goes in, instead of getting, okay, the dog needs this, okay, we'll get one of them now. We'll wait a month or so, then we'll get the other one so the dog isn't loaded up with all these vaccinations at once.
4: Well, the other part of the issue is I don't know. I'm not in vaccines anymore. Mm-hmm. I'm not sure how well easily they can disentangle manufacturing, because it's not like they have production lines for the combination vaccines, giving them all individually.
0: Well,
4: that might take a little bit of time if that's gonna, but then again, like you say, if it's a choice, there's gonna be some people that just want the combination. So a lot of this, how much of a problem this is gonna be predicated, one, on what insurance is gonna cover, and two, what the manufacturers can effectively supply.
0: Well, hopefully the powers that be, you know, hopefully they're looking at all this and addressing this. You know, when it comes to, what is it, the MMR, other nations, it's already split where you don't get all, you get this, you get, but it's not set up like that right in the United States. So they've got to set that up so you can get it split, but it's already set up in other countries. So if it's set up in other countries, you just got to figure out, okay, how do you do it here cost-wise and split it
1: and
0: here?
1: And Matt's 100% right. I mean, in a broader scope, there needs to be an insurance discussion. Like, that industry needs to be torn apart and investigated to the hilt, because you're required to have those things. And then when you count on it being there, they're like, well, I don't think we're going to cover that.
0: Did we have this many shots 20 years? Matt, did we have this many shots 20 years ago? I don't think we did.
4: 20? Well, no, not quite as many. I couldn't pinpoint like how many additional ones have come up, but part of the development for some of them was decreasing the overall cost of disease burden and to the healthcare system. There's a lot of things like that. When you look at the rotavirus vaccine, whooping cough, things that might not have been deadly but caused hospitalizations. You know, one hospitalization, you know, as you know, that can be hundreds of thousands of dollars. So it really just it depends on, you know, what the purposes of some of them were. Not all of them are like polio, right? So it's just that some of them were added on for purposes like that. But the other part of this, though, is these are arguments for Medicare for all, right? Because when you pit the insurance companies against what the government wants, I can assure you, that's an argument for wrapping the whole thing into one.
0: But that's where the question comes in. Is there concern that you're wrapping everything in one? Are you overloading your system? Here's the thing that I don't like, Matt.
4: Because if the Trump administration is saying this is the way we want it, but the insurance company is saying, well, that's not how we're covering it, that's an argument for Medicare for all. Okay, fine, then it's single payer now.
0: I have no problem with what Trump did yesterday. What I have a problem with is it being reported that, you know, he's telling you what you can and can't have, and that's just not the case. Now, of course, there's a whole argument, you know, when it comes to now affordability, because you're going to have to go if you do it that. But I believe you have that. You're going to have that choice, Matt. If you want your kids to get them all now, boom, you can get them all now. If you don't, you can spread it out. It's typical in this country. Anything that has to do with health care is just, it's a nightmare in this country.
1: You're one paycheck away from bankruptcy or medical issue.
4: The more complicated it is, the more the argument for single payer heats up.
0: Yep.
4: So that's one of the things we've got to make it simpler, not more complicated. And this is my problem with this, is it's pitting government recommendations against the way it is covered and the way we pay for it out of pocket. it's a whole different matter if it's just a, you know, us shelling it out, but that's not how the way it works.
0: Yeah, exactly. All right, brother, I'll let you go. Good conversation. Of course, yeah. Matt's in that business for years.
1: Yes.
0: Email says, Jay, after Fauci, it's nearly impossible to trust the government. No one wants to roll the dice with their health and get buffaloed. Exactly. That's what I was saying earlier. This all comes from what the government did with COVID. Yeah. Fauci, the CDC, the powers. Look what you did to people.
1: Just like Matt said, agencies we should have and previously had
0: always
1: tons
0: trusted.
1: Of trust.
0: Yeah. Oh, the CDC says this?
1: That's now gone.
0: Yeah. And now, you know, all the fears that people had, well, it's all true.
1: Right.
0: The emails, or the diary, I should say, and now the text messages that are coming out. I mean, he knew women could miscarriage with this thing and poo-pooed it. Jay Thomas Show.
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1: From the Plague Family News Center, I'm Chris Larson. The Minnesota Supreme Court has officially refused to review the appeal of Robert Eikenberry, upholding his 30-and-a-half-year prison sentence for a 2023 fatal stabbing in Moorhead. Chief Justice Natalie Hudson denied the petition, bringing Eikenberry's direct state legal challenges to an end. Defense attorneys had appealed the maximum sentence, arguing the trial judge improperly applied a strict no-leniency policy instead of considering individual circumstances. Opponents of a proposed North Dakota constitutional measure to provide universal free school meals are speaking out, calling the plan unnecessary and wasteful for taxpayers.
2: We didn't ask for you to save us $2,000 to $3,000 a year of our family budget to feed our children. We can do it ourselves. That money is better for use those resources to help those that need it.
1: Brian Shin argues the state already assists low-income families and that funding wealthy households takes vital public resources away from other crucial social programs. And North Dakota Governor Kelly Armstrong awarded the Rough Rider Award last night to two legendary wrestlers and coaches. Terry and Troy Steiner were honored at the North Dakota State Capitol yesterday. They are the 51st and 52nd recipients of the Rough Rider Award, North Dakota's highest commendation bestowed upon its citizens. From the Flag Family News Center, I'm Chris Larson.
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7: Cloudy skies through the evening hours with temperatures in the 60s and slowly falling off overnight into the mid-40s, so not as chilly, with south winds about 10 to 20. Can't rule out a few isolated sprinkles as we head into Saturday. Breezy south winds with highs in the mid to upper 60s. And the pick day of the weekend is Sunday with plenty of sunshine, a lighter northwest wind, and highs in the mid-60s. From the WDAY Radio Skywatch Weather Center, I'm Chief Meteorologist Dean Wysock.
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8: It's friends, it's lovers and enemies. 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
7: 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We'll have a wide variety of food trucks providing free lunch, games for the kids. And so much more. It's our way of saying thank you for what you do. And Ronnie, who are those fabulous sponsors, Ronnie?
9: We have a lengthy list, I know, starting specifically with Glass Doctor, Otto of Moorhead, also Minco Construction, Kingpins, Thunder Road, UND Alumni Foundation, Bravera Bank, Capstone Financial Group, Center for the American Experiment, Welton's Tire, Remax Realty, Tom Clagio, Dave's Tire, Corwin Subaru, and United Valley Bank.
7: Man, couldn't do it without all those fine sponsors.
9: Yeah, thank you for doing that.
7: 701-293-9000, Sid is in Fargo. Hello, Sid.
11: Hello, Jay. Hey, I was listening to your debates about on the vaccines. And
7: about,
11: man,
7: conversation.
11: I'm kind of with you about conversation. Yeah. But one of the things that got me, I'm listening to Jay Thomas say, I'm going to trust my doctor. Mm-hmm. You know, and you and I are on the same page with that.
7: Yeah.
11: But boy, I will never forget, I have a doctor that I've trusted for years, and I'm in his office during COVID because I got family pressures. It's like, you know, if you don't get this shot, you get COVID, you're going to die. So I went and talked to my doctor. My doctor, he got quiet. He looked at the floor. He goes, If I say anything against this shot, I can put my license at risk.
7: Mm-hmm. Nope.
11: That's the crap that needs to change, man.
7: Yeah, but,
11: you know, they're fearing that.
7: But your doctor, at least your doctor, though, told you. You know, he was honest with you. You know what I'm saying?
11: Yeah,
7: he could have. He could have just not said anything.
11: But that leaves me hanging dry. Yeah. You know,
7: this whole CDC. I mean, the COVID. The trust is gone. It's going to take decades for that trust to come back.
9: Or some kind of event, Matt, like Matt referenced. Mm-hmm. Unfortunately, I don't want to see that. But something like similar to polio.
7: No, it's you know. Here's what gets me, Sid. So, like you said, our boys are all grown and gone up. I don't know if you have children or not, Sid. But I don't ever remember having to give our boys having to get as many shots. In 1980, American children following the CDC immunization schedule, this is in 1980, received 23 vaccine doses in 7 shots against 7 different diseases. Now you go to 2024, the recommended number of routine vaccines had risen to at least 84 vaccine doses in at least 57 shots for 17 diseases plus the RSV, so that totals 18. Sid, that's crazy. That's a crazy amount.
11: That is crazy. And something else that just struck me just now, you know, every once in a while I still hear those things from the far, far right, and Alex Jones was saying, this vaccine was made to make women sterile and make children sterile. And now we find out that Fauci put in his notes that, if we give this to pregnant women, they're going to abort their children within the first trimester.
7: Yeah, there was I think it ended up being a 12% chance of a miscarriage. These text messages, yeah, I think, are going to be more damning than his diary was. And what did they say? They got 30.
11: The craziest thing I'll say before I let you go.
7: Okay.
11: Is man, this Fauci character, regardless of his presidential pardon, he needs to be held accountable.
7: Yes, he does.
11: And that's all I get.
7: No, I'm with you. I'm 100% with you. And I think even people that were supporters of Dr. Fauci now realize that he's an evil man. He's an absolutely evil man. Now, what do they say, right? 35,000 text messages on that government issue phone they got their hands on?
9: Yeah, I didn't think the diary could be worse, and apparently it's hold my beer moments.
7: Well, we're going to find out in the days to come. Let's go to Wheaton. Hey, Troy, you're up. Jay Thomas Show. Troy?
12: Yeah, can you hear me?
7: Yeah, we can hear you.
12: Yeah, can you hear me?
7: Yeah.
12: Yeah, I know back when I had cancer, and it was right in 2020, and my cancer doctor would say, you know, you got to get a COVID shot because if you get COVID, it'll kill you. I was told that.
7: Yep.
12: I was told that. I had surgeons. I asked, well, give me the COVID shot then. And he couldn't, the doctors had no say. He couldn't give me a COVID shot. My surgeon at Sanford, he said, you got your COVID shot? Nope, don't have it. He couldn't give me the shot. My local doctors in Wheaton couldn't give me the shot.
7: What?
12: It wasn't controlled. The doctors had no say. That's what bugged the crap out of me.
7: Well, that's crazy if they're asking you if you've got your COVID shot, but they can't give it to you. Where the hell do they think you're going to get it?
9: That doesn't make any sense.
7: On a street corner somewhere?
12: That's what I said, and every doctor and surgeon and my cancer doctor, Roger Marison, don't get me wrong, I love all them doctors up at Roger Marison and the nurses at Sanford.
7: They're fabulous up there.
12: You know, they saved my life.
7: Yeah.
12: But why didn't the doctors have any say about giving you that shot? So then that made me kind of like suspicious.
7: Sure.
12: I started checking into things and started paying attention on the radio, and you'd listen that my wife would have Good Morning America on, and they just came with one lie after another about hydroxychloroquine and all this stuff. I go talk to my stepdad that lived by himself on the farm, old Korean vet. he said they gave him hydroxychloroquine when they were in Korea so they wouldn't get malaria. So, wow. I mean, in Good Morning America said it would kill you.
7: Yeah, I hope we never, Troy, go through this garbage again because it, again, this is what has eroded so much of the trust the American people used to have in these. In these agencies, like I said earlier, remember, Troy, I mean, I don't know how old you are, but I mean, most of my growing up adult life, if the CDC said something, it's like, holy smokes, the CDC saying that? Okay, then, you know, they know what they're doing. But that trust is gone. It's gone. And it was, you know, all this stuff being pushed on people and being threatened and, you know, your livelihood is being threatened, you're threatened
9: job.
7: To go to jail if yeah. you're, you know, talking and they're too close, having people over. It was all bananas. And we were, many people like yourself, we were all going, well, this doesn't make any sense. This doesn't add up. And we were right.
12: Yeah.
7: It's a damn
12: well,
7: shame.
12: Well, I finally got my shots, you know, after yep. I complained enough, I guess.
7: So
12: who
7: finally gave you the shots?
12: Well, they did. I don't know if it was public health or whatnot, but after I complained when I was getting my surgery, the nurses asked me right in the operating room, "Do you get your shot yet?" And I just, they can take that shot and you
7: yeah.
12: and whatever with
7: yeah.
12: it.
7: Yeah.
12: And then when I came to, the nurses were just laughing. They come, "Do you remember talking about that?" "Oh yeah, whatever." And when I got back home, they called me from the Wheaton clinic and say, "Hey, we got a shot for you." Well, I just about didn't take it, yeah. but in order to go to Canada to go fishing, I had to yeah, have my shot, so that's why I took it.
7: Well, did you?
12: I took my second one. I'll never take another one.
7: Yeah, I lost my train of thought. Oh, did you, speaking of, you know, how to take it to go to Canada, how to take it if you wanted to keep your job, how to take it for this, how to take it for that, and then now, you know, Aaron Rodgers, remember, he was saying, you know, that, you know, wink, wink, but basically in the NFL, you had to take the shot if you wanted to, didn't want to go through the testing every day with the big club up your nose.
9: Yep.
7: And everybody kind of poo-pooed him when he was saying, well, look, you know, there's so many guys running around, not just players, but also, you know, the head honchos in, you know, for the teams. They were buying fake COVID cards. And now who was the other player that just came out and said, yeah, that's true. They were, a lot of them were running around with fake cards.
9: I remember hearing that.
7: It just came out today.
9: Yeah, I also remember Aaron Rodgers going on, and that just absolutely blew me away, knowing that that show is on ESPN, who's gone completely woke.
7: Yeah.
9: Let Aaron Rodgers go off on Fauci himself. During the Pat McAfee show.
7: I loved it. Troy, appreciate the phone call. Congratulations, dude, on your getting better, man.
9: Yeah.
7: It's good to hear those stories. That's crazy, though. Did you get your shot? No. Well, you probably...
9: Do you remember...
7: Like, did people... Yes, just like any disease, some people need it.
9: Right.
7: Some people
9: immunocompromised, need it. Though, mm-hmm. that yeah. was the concern. You're receiving treatments, your body's weak. Do you remember the passport car? I found mine the other day in my car.
7: Oh, really?
9: My shot passport. Oh, let me see God. Your papers.
7: Oh, my. I didn't have those. Jay, hang on, callers. How much do you want to bet that the judge will give that Honor Flight trailer thief a slap on the wrist? Well, let's hope not, but it wouldn't shock me. Also, Jay, Fargo is getting wards, only crickets from the opposition. Crickets. I don't know what you mean by that. And it hasn't been voted on yet.
9: Right.
7: Got it.
9: I think there are people who are opposed. Now, I would say looking at it on the outside, there's quite a few that support it. But I think there are people who are opposed. They'll make their voice mm-hmm. heard at the ballot box.
7: Well, again, I my gut tells me that this thing's going to it's going to get voted in the wards.
9: Looking on its face, I don't see how you're wrong.
7: No.
9: Yeah, I mean, the support appears to be there.
7: We'll find out.
9: People want to shout and wave their fist like we have mm-hmm. had enough, and this is a way to do it.
7: 701-293-9000, email studio at WDAYradionow.com. If you want to weigh in on the vaccines and what the president's executive order, what he did yesterday with the executive order. Jay, email, there are two men who call themselves transgender, which is a proven lie. What's that, Ronnie? You're giving me a countdown. Okay.
9: Yeah, sorry.
7: Who want to play in the WNBA? One is 6 foot 8 inches tall, 229 pounds. The other is 6 foot 10, 260. How on earth can women compete against the muscular hulk of these beasts? If the WNBA officials allow this to happen, they should be banned from the WNBA. Thank God for your garage party where common sense and sanity still exists. Kudos, brother. Thank you. That's right. So, is there a chance? I mean, how is the WNBA going to get out of these two former NBA players?
9: I don't think there's a damn thing wrong with it. I think
7: How are they going to get out? I
9: they're not.
7: Exactly. That's what I'm saying. How are they going to talk their way out of this thing?
9: I think it is forcing their hand.
7: Right.
9: That they need to finally, and I don't know that the WNBA wanted to be the ones to finally settle this debate.
7: Well, they are going to
9: be forced to define what the W in WNBA means.
7: Why did they even get involved in this?
9: I don't know.
7: It should have just simply been, look, get in the corporate office, whatever, headquarters. Look, we are not getting involved in this transgender in women's sports, and we're staying out of it. We're the WNBA. And if there's players on here that don't like it, then you know what? You're not playing for the WNBA. We're not getting involved. We are here. We are a sports organization.
9: Yeah.
7: We're here to play women's basketball to entertain people. We're staying out of it.
9: I agree with you 100%. But the precedence here is the NFL did it. You saw all of the messages about races, everything else. Two national anthems. Baseball is doing it now with who can celebrate Pride Night, who can't celebrate Pride Night due to their religious beliefs, Bible verses on hats.
7: Just get all that stuff
9: exactly.
7: All of it.
9: Put your
7: cleats on, put the pads on, and go out there and play football.
9: Don't show any preferential for anything else of a personal nature. It's about sports, and that's it.
7: If a reporter comes up and starts asking the players question, then you know what?
9: They're shoveled out.
7: That are political?
9: Yes.
7: Then you know what? You're banned from reporting.
9: Exactly. You're out of the locker room.
7: You're not coming here. You're done. 701-293-9000. Another email. Jay, should the public also be suspicious and upset at the manufacturers, Pfizer, Moderna, as well as who created the COVID vax? I haven't been following the story as much, so I apologize. I work in healthcare and was required to get COVID vaccine and boosters. Well, here's the other thing, too, with drug companies. I'm picking on the drug companies today. We are bombarded every day with drug ads and new drugs. 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The human body is not going to be able to fight anything off anymore.
9: Well,
7: fired up, Ronnie. Fired up. We're almost out of time.
9: And that's the thing. One second here.
13: The march is on.
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9: You'll
7: 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It's ridiculous. 253, Jay Thomas Show.

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7: All Sauger Meats. I killed that truck, I want to say, 4 times in the first 5 minutes. My dad just sat there, passenger seat, arms crossed, never once reached for the wheel. Finally, I said, "Dad, I don't think I can do this." And he looked at me and said, "You already are. 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You grind the gears, you stall out, you try it again. 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
15: Continuing the campaign swing, I'm Lisa Lucera, Fox News. President Trump traveling to another deep red state for a rally this evening in Mobile, Alabama.
16: As for why the president chose Mobile, one, this is a state that is considered staunchly Republican and a ruby red state. But the president also is likely to have no problem turning out people to hear his message on a Friday night. But there's also crossover in this territory because you have the Florida panhandle bordering Mobile. And Florida is interesting this cycle because you have Congressman Byron Donalds, who's running for governor there. The polls still show him leading, but maybe by a tighter margin than some expected in a state that, of course, conservatives have done so well in the last couple of years.
15: Fox's Mark Meredith in Mobile. A federal court in Texas has temporarily blocked the Trump administration from building a border wall and other infrastructure across the state's Big Bend region. Landowners, businesses, and environmentalists are united to oppose the project, which is part of a $46 billion effort by the Trump administration to line the southern border with a mix of 30-foot-tall steel walls, vehicle barriers, roads, and surveillance technology. New York Attorney General Letitia James has been appointed as a special prosecutor in the case of a former Cornell University student who says she was gang raped in 2024.
17: We will review the facts, gather evidence, interview witnesses, and if warranted, pursue prosecutions.
15: Governor Kathy Hochul says the accuser was failed by people who were supposed to protect her. White House Economic Director Kevin Hassett reacting to the latest jobs numbers.
18: The President Trump's policy is a supply-side policy that's realigning the American economy in a very positive way.
15: Employers added a disappointing 29,000 jobs last month. The Labor Department says the unemployment rate rose to 4.2%. 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
19: I enjoyed a plate of nachos with chorizo, spicy queso, and jalapenos.
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15: Questions about whether air traffic controllers failed to warn pilots about high winds before a cargo jet crashed.
24: Air traffic controllers are supposed to advise pilots of strong tailwinds, but the National Transportation Safety Board now says the tower at Miami International Airport never gave that information to pilots landing an Amazon-branded cargo jet last month. That aircraft crashed into ground vehicles beyond the runway, killing 5 people. The information is revealed in a preliminary report by the NTSB, which says their full investigation could take a year to complete. The cargo jet, a Boeing 767, was flying in service for Amazon, but was owned and operated by contractor 21 Air. In Miami, Evan Brown, Fox News.
15: The investigation continues into whether a synthetic drug played a role in the deaths of 2 Ole Miss students.
25: We still don't know how Aiden Hamilton and Robert String died. We just know the same synthetic kratom was found in both of their rooms. The DEA classified the ingredients in the tablets found as controlled substances. They're found in many more kratom-derived products, so they should not be on any store shelves.
15: Fox's Madison Scarpino in Oxford. Both men were found dead near tablets which have kratom listed as an ingredient. Toxicology results are pending. The Trump administration announcing a massive cash prize for schools who take part in the presidential fitness test.
26: The presidential fitness
0: fitness test. It's going to offer $7 million in prizes to schools, districts, and youth organizations that demonstrate effective ways to implement the fitness test. Another $3 million in awards and vouchers will be available for fitness or sports equipment. President Trump signed an executive order last year to bring the test back to schools, but only schools on U.S. military installations are actually required to participate.
15: Fox Business has Ashley Webster. I'm Lisa Lucera. This is Fox News.
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3: Partly cloudy skies through the evening hours with temperatures in the 60s and slowly falling off overnight into the mid-40s, so not as chilly, with south winds about 10 to 20. Can't rule out a few isolated sprinkles as we head into Saturday. Breezy south winds with highs in the mid to upper 60s. And the pick day of the weekend is Sunday with plenty of sunshine, a lighter northwest wind, and highs in the mid-60s. From the Flag Skywatch Weather Center, I'm Chief Meteorologist Dean Wysocki.
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1: Continuing the campaign swing, I'm Lisa Lucera, Fox News. President Trump traveling to another deep red state for a rally this evening in Mobile, Alabama.
2: As for why the president chose Mobile, one, this is a state that is considered staunchly Republican and a ruby red state. But the president also is likely to have no problem turning out people to hear his message on a Friday night. But there's also crossover in this territory because you have the Florida panhandle bordering Mobile. And Florida is interesting this cycle because you have Congressman Byron Donalds, who's running for governor there. The polls still show him leading, but maybe by a tighter margin than some expected in a state that, of course, conservatives have done so well in the last couple of years.
1: Fox's Mark Meredith in Mobile. A federal court in Texas has temporarily blocked the Trump administration from building a border wall and other infrastructure across the state's Big Bend region. Landowners, businesses, and environmentalists are united to oppose the project, which is part of a $46 billion effort by the Trump administration to line the southern border with a mix of 30-foot-tall steel walls, vehicle barriers, roads, and surveillance technology. New York Attorney General Letitia James has been appointed as a special prosecutor in the case of a former Cornell University student who says she was gang-raped in 2024.
3: We will review the facts, gather evidence, interview witnesses, and if warranted, pursue prosecutions.
1: Governor Kathy Hochul says the accuser was failed by people who were supposed to protect her. White House Economic Director Kevin Hassett reacting to the latest jobs numbers.
4: President Trump's policy is a supply-side policy that's realigning the American economy in a very positive way.
1: Employers added a disappointing 29,000 jobs last month. The Labor Department says the unemployment rate rose to 4.2%. 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
6: Partly cloudy skies through the evening hours with temperatures in the 60s and slowly falling off overnight into the mid-40s, so not as chilly, with south winds about 10 to 20. Can't rule out a few isolated sprinkles as we head into Saturday. Breezy south winds with highs in the mid to upper 60s. And the pick day of the weekend is Sunday with plenty of sunshine, a lighter northwest wind, and highs in the mid-60s. From the Flag Skywatch Weather Center, I'm Chief Meteorologist Dean Wysocki.
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2: I'm Michelle Fischbach. 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I also cut taxes on tips and overtime, and I cut taxes on senior Social Security. 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

0: Handle where Byron Donalds is running for governor. Yesterday, the president made stops in Texas and Oklahoma. New charges filed against a man already facing charges that he killed a British lawmaker, now accused of plotting to kill another member of parliament.
1: 28-year-old Joshua Carey of Rotherham, South Yorkshire, was charged today with one count of preparation of terrorist acts. Now, this charge relates to activity which he is alleged to have taken place between the 31st of May, 2024 and the 8th of July 2026. Carey is due to appear at Westminster Magistrates Court on Wednesday. Nigel Farage, of course, is a leading Conservative politician, leader of Reform UK Party, and a well-known campaigner for Brexit.
0: Fox's Stephanie Bennett in London. Carey is charged in the July murder of Anne Woodcombe, the inner home. Woodcombe was hit over the head more than 20 times. The attack was caught on camera. Manhattan judge has released the body cam footage of the arrest of Luigi Mangione in connection with the 2024 shooting death of United Healthcare CEO Brian Thompson in Manhattan. Mangione was taken into custody at a McDonald's in Pennsylvania.
2: What's your name?
3: Mark.
2: What is it?
3: Mark.
2: Mark?
3: Yes, sir.
2: Mark what?
3: Rosario.
2: Someone called. They thought you were suspicious.
0: Mangione has pled guilty to federal stalking charges and faces life in prison when he's sentenced in December. He also faces state charges, but those proceedings have been postponed as his lawyers try to have that case thrown out. 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
6: Partly cloudy skies through the evening hours with temperatures in the 60s and slowly falling off overnight into the mid-40s, so not as chilly, with south winds about 10 to 20. Can't rule out a few isolated sprinkles as we head into Saturday. Breezy south winds with highs in the mid to upper 60s. And the pick day of the weekend is Sunday with plenty of sunshine, a lighter northwest wind, and highs in the mid-60s. From the Flag Skywatch Weather Center, I'm Chief Meteorologist Dean Wysocki.
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0: Look around you, America. The far left has ushered in the Marxists and the Islamists. Their judges have tied our hands. The Democrat Party is home base and is changing the rules as fast as they can, the voting rules, the counting rules, gerrymandering, replacement theory, replacement in fact, because they want power, like I wrote in the book. Elon may mention that next, I would hope. Not my book, I could care less, but the word power. Say it. Because that's all they care about. Power. We have a vice president who's worried about the last 40 years and globalism. Of course, I would fall to 1986, give or take, and eight of the greatest years of America were those Reagan years. Massive economic growth at all levels. Massive. Job creation. Wealth creation. Like we've never seen before. And he won two massive landslides, destroying the Democrats. But we should all forget about that, because our friend the vice president has a new way and a different way, given his long history of, what is it, 4 years in politics, something like that. And I don't say this to attack him in the least. I just want some context. I just want some knowledge-based commentary on where we are today and where we need to be. The problem is not the last 40 years. The problem is right now the Islamists and the Marxists. The problem is the Democrat Party of today. We're seeing things right now we've never seen in our history. So let's stop playing games with the last 40 years. And we populists and nationalists have some really cool new ideas, like more government spending and more socialism. That's not the answer. That's a disaster. That won't get us votes. That'll lose us the presidency. That's a fact. America first is not Fortress America, as Reagan said. America first means you make decisions in our interest, but it doesn't mean you alienate the best of our allies because we need them to help protect us. Yes. Idiocy is widespread, in my view, just my view. But then again, what do I know? America, I want you to look around. The Fed just hiked rates again. Again, the debt is $40 trillion going to $50 trillion. Social Security is on its back. Medicare follows quickly, and the Democrats want to destroy Medicare with Medicare for All, including illegal aliens. Does this scream stability? I mean, if your retirement is mostly stocks and bonds, you may be taking more risk than you think. And when you're near retirement, a sharp drawdown at the wrong time can do real damage to your ability to retire or what you can live off of when you retire. 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
3: Going to give a handoff to a Gray. Try to catch an edge left. Stiff arms, one man. Trying to get back over. Hurdles another. Spinning around. Crossing the goal line. Touchdown. The I formation. Power left. Lockwood out the left side. Stiff arms, one man. Trying to stiff arm a second inside the 5, 4, 3, 2, 1. Crossing the goal line. Touchdown. Under center is Weigel. Pinched on the defensive lineman. Takes a snap. Gives a handoff. Swallowed up in the backfield. Down goes Boone. That's a turnover on down.
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3: Morris in at shotgun. One back off to each end. It's a three-step drop. He surveys the field. Looking across the middle. He has it with Kessel. Down inside the 10 to the 5. Diving into the end zone. Touchdown. He's going to get a lead block off the left side. Camarillo crosses the goal line. Touchdown.
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3: Good evening and welcome to Fargo South, home of the Bruins, where we have a Friday Night Lights matchup between the hosting Bruins and the Kindred Vikings in EDC 2A play. Beautiful, brisk, 57 degrees. It's cloudy out tonight. We're going to have winds gusting around 15 miles an hour out of the south-southeast slightly here this evening, but with the typical breeze will be about 7 miles an hour. Kindred winning the toss. They're going to be kicking off to start out this ballgame as they rep their road whites with blue pants, blue helmets, with the number on their sides and blue numbers front and back. As for the Bruins, they'll be in those home browns tonight with gold pants, brown trim down the sides, and their typical white Bruin helmet with the Bruin logo on the sides, and then a brown and white stripe down the center of those helmets. A yellow one, actually, with two brown ones on the outside. Kindred will be kicking northward here to start out this first quarter of play, and then south will be catching that football and trying to head southward. We'll get towards our starting lineups in just a moment, brought to you by Gateway Chevrolet, along with your Brevera Bank keys to the game, and of course the half, we'll have your CI Sport halftime report, and we'll get you a Carpet World regional scoreboard update throughout the evening across the state of North Dakota and also western Minnesota. Opening kickoff up and off here by Hezzy, as it'll be taken about the 12-yard line of Fargo South. Trying to go across the 15-yard line, cross the field, not able to get much there on the return for the South Bruins. It'll be right about to the 15-yard line as we look towards those starting lineups. 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That offensive line for South, left to right, goes the way of Jackson Keller, Juma Ramadan, Joss Surpris, Darian Williams, and Jens Charbonneau. As for the wide receivers, Medit Ajak, Ray Barrera, Anthony Dancy, and Carter Shambaugh. Running back will be Chan Ajak, and Silas Johnson is the quarterback.